0: exactly what his goals were, what his plan was here. And you're right as well when you say that it is hard to retaliate against a lone wolf. What has to be said at the same time is, even though he might not have been part of any organization, the people that have been radicalizing him are the online effects of the IRGC, of the Muslim Brotherhood, and various other terror-aligned organizations, which have been radicalizing large numbers of people all across the world, including in the moderate Arab states, including in the United Kingdom, where this man trained as a pilot. And so we have to be wary in all places, including especially in India, where there have been a large number of jihadi attacks over the years, to be wary of anyone in the kind of control that this pilot had having any kind of jihadi influence. This has to be avoided at all costs.
1: What options do you see for Israel in this Saul? You know, there's a live war happening in West Asia at this point of time. It's a sensitive time. Tomorrow is the anniversary of the Hamas attack on Israel. This man says he did it for Gaza. It has come to be expected that Israel will retaliate in some form or the other when threatened in this manner. What are Israel's options in your view?
0: Well, thank goodness no one died in this event.
1: Yeah.
0: And as a result, the requirements from the Israeli public on the government to bring about revenge, as you would call it, are limited. What Israel has to do is not get revenge, but it has to stop any of this stuff happening again in future. It has to make sure that no one can attack the planes, no one can do anything like this. Or that's much more important than revenge. In fact, revenge has never been Israel's mission. It's not anything that Israel's interested in. Tomorrow, as you mentioned, we will mark 3 years since October 7th, when 6,000 armed terrorists came into Israel to commit a pogrom, to massacre people and take hostages.
1: Yeah.
0: Their mission, of course, was a total failure. They only ended up bringing destruction upon their own people, and that is something that is going to take literally decades to repair.
1: Saul Sadkat, been good to have you tonight. Thank you very much for your time on NDTV. There is one part of Captain Smith Machar's account that has struck a particularly powerful chord. You probably already know what I'm talking about. He told Prime Minister Narendra Modi that he kept reciting the Hanuman Chalisa, drawing courage and strength from his faith in Hanuman. Now, that deeply personal detail has inspired a wave of tributes, reels, and devotional content all across the internet and social media. And perhaps his story is introducing the Hanuman Chalisa to a new generation all around the world. And today's revelation about his skull fracture makes his account even more moving. Smith was fighting with pieces of his skull having come loose from that terrible blow that he suffered, bleeding and grievously wounded. But in that cockpit, a prayer familiar to millions across the world became one man's source of strength to keep fighting. His training guided his actions. His faith, he says, helped him find the courage. And the lives he helped save give that testimony extraordinary weight tonight.
2: So I'm just my self positivity. मैं जब भी मेरे को डर होता है मुझे एक ही चीज आती है मैं सिर्फ हनुमान चालीसा बोलता हूँ उस टाइम पे भी मैं सिर्फ हनुमान चालीसा ही बोल रहा था. अब मुझे पता है कि वो भगवान 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
1: I'm joined live by Dushyant Sridhar. He's a very well-known Vedic speaker and author. Dushyant, good to have you tonight here on NDTV. And the reason I wanted to get you on for our viewers, Dushyant, is because there's a sense of disbelief. This man had a fractured skull. Someone literally broke open his head. And here we have him talking about how he drew strength from the Hanuman Chalisa. Can you help us understand this? The strength of the Hanuman Chalisa that this brave pilot is talking about?
3: Namaskaram, Shiv, and namaskaram to all the viewers of NDTV. Five quick points. First, In the Ramayana, Hanuman stands

0: is a beacon of the best of the communicators. He has a never give up attitude because he went in search of a lady called Sita, whom he had never seen in a foreign country called Lanka. And he had to fight all the Rakshasas alone, a single-handed person, and come back and give the status of Sita to Rama. So that's point number one. And point number two is about Hanuman Chalisa, the very context, Shivarur. I'm sure people who are watching NDTV will know this was composed by Goswami Tulsidas in Avadhi when he was languishing in the jail premises because he did not adhere to the words of Jalaluddin Muhammad Akbar. So Bhaktamal, the work clearly states that he was imprisoned, and at that point in time, to get himself released from the jail, he sought Hanuman's intervention. So Hanuman fighting the Rakshasas in Lanka and Hanuman Chalisa being written to get rid of an emperor who had imprisoned him falls very much in place. Third most important point, Shiv, Hanuman Chalisa, when it begins, Jai Hanuman Jnana Guna Sagar. So we call him the very ocean of knowledge. Mm. And knowledge is about presence of mind. See, Hanuman is that character that we imbibe for presence of mind. See, all that played in Smith Machar's life is presence of mind. So at that point in time, he was beaten. He had that pain, blood oozing. But that presence of mind is what that's important. Fourth point, it's because of that muscle memory from childhood that he has experienced Hanuman Chalisa. And he imparting that knowledge to his son has made him, even at that adverse time, to remember something as terse as Hanuman Chalisa. Imagine reciting Hanuman Chalisa when you've been pounded on your head and you have a crack in your skull. So it can come only with that firm brought up and conviction with so much of civilizational ethos. And one more point, Vish. While I speak of Hanuman, who is absolutely loved, adored in Bharatadesha and across the world, I'm reminded of Jatayu. Jatayu was that scavenger, vulture, bird who fought Ravana while Ravana was abducting Sita. And Ravana had Chandrahasa, the sword that was gifted by Shiva. But Jatayu, though he was much weaker compared to Ravana, he said, even if you chop my wings off, even if I'm oozing, even if I'm about to die, I will fight till my death.
1: Wow.
0: Vikrama Yashobha Vikrita Jeevita Griddhara Raja Deha. And that was fought mid-air. See, they say history is repeating itself. This is history. Ramayana's history. The way Jatayu protected Sita when she was being abducted was history. Hmm. And that's repeating itself. And last of all, Vish, it's an important point. See, how many ever lectures you, I, or anybody talk about the Indian civilizational dharma and ethos, it will never reach the world. How many ever movies we take, it will never reach the world. Smith has done that with one heroic act to say that Sanatana Dharma believes in one point, that even whichever religion you belong to, we are all humans first and we will protect you. We will not take your lives. We will give our life to save you all. So this message Smith has done, a big salute to him.
1: No, I so agree with you, Dushyant, because you know, millions of people obviously find strength in the Hanuman Chalisa. But now there's this global interest in it because he mentioned it in that interview. So not only is there a renewed interest for a new generation of Indians, but it's also piqued global curiosity about this almost superhuman pilot who, against all odds, you know, fought a terrible, grievous injury that we now know happened to him to do the unthinkable and almost superhuman. And he mentions the Hanuman Chalisa in the middle of all that.
0: Hanuman Chalisa will now be learnt in Israel. Trust me.
1: Yeah.
0: So you will have, like how you have a South Indian accent to the Hanuman Chalisa, you will have an Israeli accent. And that's the good way. See, we try to take things which give us motivation and energy across the world. And what better than a real life incident like this? And Smith, even without realizing that, has done it. And see, I cannot stop but not thank his parents for such a dharmic brought up where he... See, if I were in his position, I do not know if I would have had the stamina or the conviction to go till the door. I'll be very honest. This man has had that determination to protect lives mid-air. What a brought up he must have had and what kind of parents he must have had. You know, all that I can do is a great vandanam to such parents.
1: No, and one final point, you know, Instagram and digital platforms, Dushyant, are seeing the Hanuman Chalisa there. You know, you said the Hanuman Chalisa is going to have an Israeli accent. people are singing it in Israel. They are chanting it in Israel. There are videos that are out there that have gone viral. People have already latched on.
0: Absolutely, absolutely. See, things which are good, things which bring positivity in people. Trust me, Vish, Shiv, we don't need any kind of public spending or advertisements for that. It happens on its own. And Goswami Tulsidas Prabhuji will be extremely happy that his ode of devotion to Hanuman is reaching such quarters. And this is what most compositions are meant for. They are meant to unite humanity.
1: Yeah.
0: And Smith has taken Bharatiya civilization to suggest that we protect lives. We don't take lives. We protect lives. And this is one of the biggest news. He's one of the biggest newsmakers of, I would say, the century. Just imagine, Shiv. It was a Hindu pilot, and if it had nosedived, you imagine what would have been the repercussions.
1: Yeah.
0: It just turned the other way. He just turned the story the other way, and today people are singing odes and kudos and accolades too. This is what Hanuman does. And I can proudly say, I cannot force this thought on others, which is not the right thing to do, but I feel Hanuman does it in his own way, in his own style, and he did it there through Smith.
1: Final thought from you then, Dushyant. Much more relevant today. I mean, this is an ancient, the Hanuman Chalisa is much more relevant today. And in some ways, Captain Smith has reminded us all of that.
0: Absolutely. Absolutely, Shiv. See, what is happening is today parents, grandparents do keep complaining that children below the age of 15 find it very tough to relate to religion. Any religion, but I'm speaking from a Hinduism perspective, yeah. That we have temples and we have so many compositions. But this one incident, I am sure, just imagine every parent and grandparent is going to tell the child at home that learn Hanuman Chalisa. And what better example than Smith? Smith has done what most religious acharyas could not do. A pilot is actually taking the message of Hanuman Chalisa so, so very strongly. Kudos to him.
1: Absolutely beautiful. Dushyant, thanks very much. It was nice listening to you, and you feel so strongly about it, and it helps us understand all of it better, and our millions of viewers watching around the world also. Thanks, Dushyant, for that.
2: 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As global equations shift, Prime Minister Narendra Modi will lead the conversation at the NDTV World Summit 2026 to decode the shifts, redraw possibilities. NDTV World Summit 2026, a world between orders. 22nd and 23rd October, New Delhi. Diplomatic leaders and industry icons unite at the NDTV World India-Japan Summit, from friendship to future, as we honor the enduring legacy of former Prime Minister Shinzo Abe with chief guest Mrs. Aki Abe. 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

0: all of DKS's dreams to come true. I'm going to try and get more into the crowds. 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
0: Very special ground report from the line of control. There were some children who've lost limbs in the shelling. For a country that has fought so many wars in the mountains and at high altitude.
3: We're standing on the Indian Navy's newest warship.
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15: He has tracked the pulse of power from Washington to Korea. Yeah. Witnessed history being made in global capitals and conflict zones. Brought clarity to complex issues of national security and international affairs. Aditya Raj Kaul.
16: Welcome back. Thank you for staying with NDTV. Well, following weeks of escalating demonstrations over public school underfunding, overcrowded classrooms and budget cuts, France is holding a nationwide student and public sector protest. Hundreds of high schools have already been closed or partially disrupted as the protests enter the third week, and tensions between demonstrators and police continue to rise. Here's a report on that.
17: Ransacking, arson, violence, and a police crackdown. These scenes have defined France's protests in recent weeks. A 15-year-old student has lost his hand after a grenade exploded during clashes between high school protesters and riot police in the northern French city of Lens. The incident has sharply escalated tensions that have been building across France for weeks. Students have been protesting over what they describe as worsening conditions in schools, including overcrowded classrooms, staff shortages, and deteriorating buildings. Authorities say hundreds of schools were disrupted, with around 400 to 500 either closed or partially closed ahead of Tuesday's nationwide demonstrations. At least 190 students and 78 education workers have reportedly been injured during the unrest, and the protests have increasingly turned violent.
11: I think that today, high school students, once again, are aware of what's happening. And for decades, we've been trying to fight for certain demands, such as school buildings and the lack of teachers, or at least informing the ministry about these issues.
17: French authorities say thousands of people have been taken into custody since demonstrations intensified, most of them children. But only a small number have been remanded after being formally charged. The government is now facing mounting pressure to bring the situation under control. Prime Minister Sébastien Lecornu has held talks with senior ministers, while the education minister has promised action on some of the issues driving the protests. These include replacing teachers, improving school infrastructure, and reviewing timetables. The education minister has vowed to reopen high schools and expressed support for members of the education staff who have been targeted during violent protests. What began as anger over conditions inside France's schools has now become a much broader confrontation, with students, police and the government under growing pressure as demonstrations continue. Bureau Report, NDTV World.
16: Well, France's student protests began with very specific grievances: teacher shortages, overcrowded classrooms, and what students say are deteriorating conditions in their schools. But within weeks, those grievances have spilled onto the streets, with hundreds of schools disrupted, clashes with police, and thousands of arrests, most of them involving minors. So is this really just an education protest, or is it a symptom of a much deeper crisis between France's young people and the state? My colleague Vedika Sood spoke earlier with prominent French sociologist Eric Fassa. Listen to what he had to say on the whole situation.
18: Eric, thank you for joining us here on NDTV. Let me begin with the most fundamental question here, Eric. Why now? These problems in France's education system did not appear overnight. What has changed to turn long-standing frustration into a nationwide youth mobilization?
19: I think there's no single explanation, but what I would say is that what started as apparently a minor phenomenon, which came from the suburbs, that is, the places where you have more working class people, more racialized people, more people who are discriminated against, etc. This has been something that has been brewing for a long time, because in fact, we've had demonstrations concerning police brutality, racial profiling, etc. So this is not entirely new, except that this time it's not a reaction against police action, for example. It's more a systemic problem that is revealed. That is, everyone knows that the schools, and not just the schools, but the places where you have more working class people, where you have more racialized people, are underprivileged in many ways. That is, the state is not doing its job. The state is doing its job only in terms of repression, but not in terms of providing services. What happens then is, once they start mobilizing the people you never hear about otherwise, once they start speaking up, repression starts again. And that is what has created a huge movement, because it's not just about these young people who are left out, it's about young people in general. And why? Because there has been repression against young people when they have demonstrated in the last 10 years, in particular, since 2016, when there was the labor law reform. So in fact, I think the state plays a major role in inciting this movement, including in inciting violence.
18: Eric, then explain this to me. We are seeing thousands of arrests, many involving minors, and increasingly intense confrontations with the police. What does this tell us about the relationship then between the French youth and the state today?
19: In 2020, the French president, Emmanuel Macron, started worrying about the gap between young people and political power, but more generally with adults. And this is something that has been reinforced in France by the amount of demonstrations by young people, in particular students, in support of Palestinians. And again, there has been repression. So I think the divide between the youth of France and the people in power has been widening over the years. What we see now is that basically it seems that the only answer is police control, police violence. This is described as urban violence. This is not acknowledged as a real social movement. And the bottom line is a refusal to understand that young people are political actors as well as anyone else. That is, they are not stupid. They have an awareness of the world that they're in, and in particular of their own working conditions as students. They're deprived of everything. They don't have enough teachers. They don't have enough space. They don't have enough chairs. They don't have enough tables. So they don't have nurses in schools where they really need them. So in fact, they're political actors who know what they don't have and who claim equality. And it's this refusal to understand that they have a right which is similar to other students, students in the center of Paris, in the more bourgeois establishments. I think this refusal to acknowledge them as political actors is what transforms them into political actors.
15: This is a world between orders. Uncertain. Unwritten. As global equations shift, Prime Minister Narendra Modi will lead the conversation at the NDTV World Summit 2026 to decode the shifts, redraw possibilities. NDTV World Summit 2026, a world between orders. 22nd and 23rd October, New Delhi. Diplomatic leaders and industry icons unite at the NDTV World India-Japan Summit, from friendship to future, as we honor the enduring legacy of former Prime Minister Shinzo Abe with chief guest Mrs. Aki Abe. Two economic giants, one shared vision. Be part of the conversation on NDTV World.

0: 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I'm going to try and get more into the crowds. Here are the pictures, Siddaramaiah. 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
0: We've got a picture of the letter. 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
3: 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Unfiltered list of things I saw and observed on the ground.
0: Very special ground report from the line of control. There were some children who've lost limbs in the shelling. For a country that has fought so many wars in the mountains and at high altitude.
3: We're standing on the Indian Navy's newest warship.
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7: Hello and a very warm welcome. You're watching NDTV. I'm Samiksha Srivastava. Packed edition over the next half an hour. We begin with the headlines. Preparations underway for a grand celebration in New Delhi today to mark 25 years since Narendra Modi first took the oath as Gujarat Chief Minister on October 7th, 2001. Nearly 13 years in Gandhinagar and is now a third term as Prime Minister. Leader of opposition Rahul Gandhi, Priyanka Gandhi and several opposition MPs were detained after staging a sit-in in Akashwani Bhavan after the release. Rahul Gandhi warned of a day of reckoning, adding not a single traitor would be spared. The CBI has stepped up the heat on Punjab Chief Minister Bhagwant Mann's OSD. Rajbir Singh Ghumman in an alleged corruption case. The agency has registered an FIR against the OSD and five others and carried out searches at eight locations across Punjab. Captain Smith Machar has been receiving global recognition for his bravery after the Fly Dubai cockpit attack. Now the US House has introduced a resolution honouring Smith and condemning the attack as an act of terror, praising his courage in saving lives.

0: All right, let's begin first up with the latest that is coming in with respect to the opposition protest that happened yesterday in the national capital. In fact, this is a statement coming in from Congress leader Rahul Gandhi, who's once again trained guns at the center. He says democracy dragged to save traitors, adding that they will be held accountable. He's gone on to say that no traitor will be spared. This comes after opposition carried out a protest march. In fact, several Congress leaders were detained. Delhi police had detained around 260 people to be precise, which included at least 10 members of parliament during a protest march by the opposition bloc from Parliament House towards the Election Commission of India office. Let's go across to my colleague Reet, who's been tracking the latest on that. Reet, not surprising that Rahul Gandhi has come up with a statement calling the centre as and someone he views as enemy, as traitors. Take us once again through what exactly has been happening in the last 24 hours in the national capital.
1: Right, Amisha, let me first take you through what's happening on ground zero at this hour. I'm present outside the Election Commission office, and this is, you can see, the Nirvachan Sadan. What's very important to understand is the fact that, you know, there is as many as two layers of barricading over here. Police officials are also present. They're not allowing us to be anywhere close to the Election Commission. Like you rightly mentioned, that Congress member Parliament Rahul Gandhi, along with other leaders of the India bloc, they staged a protest yesterday in the national capital. Now, when they staged a protest, it's important to understand that they were detained late at night and taken to the Kingsway Camp police station. What we understand is that opposition is mobilizing support and it's, you know, conducting protests one after the other against the Chief Election Commissioner Ganesh Kumar. We also saw a statement come in from the Election Commission late at night around 9 p.m. in which the Election Commission said that as of 9 p.m. it had not received any formal request for a meeting with the opposition member parliaments. However, it said that it also was willing to send across a senior executive from the Election Commission, but this was a request that was refused by, in fact, the opposition member parliaments. Remember, Samisha, that all across the national capital and even beyond, protests are planned one after the other, from the Kokro Janta Party to the Congress Party. Now, it's also important to understand that parties like the Samajwadi Party have also, you know, come into the fray. But, you know, it is parties like the DMK as well as the Aam Aadmi Party that have refrained owing to the friction that they have with the Congress Party, which is the principal party that drives the India bloc. These are the visuals I'm going to ask my camera person to show you around. Early this morning, you can see Delhi police as well as other officials were present on ground zero. They're not allowing anybody to be close to the Election Commission. More than two layers of barricading, like I mentioned. Now, the security deployment has continued from well within the night into early morning.
0: Back to all right, Aritha, thank you for the moment. We will, of course, keep coming back to you through the day once we have more developments. For now, let's tell our viewers once again about the high political drama which unfolded in the capital yesterday as opposition MPs stepped up their protest march against CEC and marched towards the ECR headquarters. Leader of opposition Rahul Gandhi, Priyanka Gandhi Vadra and several opposition MPs were detained after staging a sit-in at Akashwani Bhavan. In fact, after their release, Rahul Gandhi warned of a day of reckoning, adding not a single traitor would be spared. The Election Commission, however, has pushed back, calling the request for a meeting of around 240 MPs unusual. The Election Commission has gone on to say that the MPs approached after 4 p.m. and rejected an offer to send an official. The BJP has also accused the Congress of spreading falsehoods and trying to spread anarchy. So very specific allegations there being made by the BJP. Let's listen into the reactions also coming in.
2: They are not allowed to detain women after sunset. They cannot detain us. They are not allowed to detain women after sunset. They cannot detain us.
3: उन्होंने छोड़ दिया गया है लेकिन जिस तरीके का व्यवहार था प्रियंका गांधी जी के साथ राहुल गांधी जी के साथ धक्के मारे मेंबर ऑफ पार्लियामेंट्स को हम कोई क्रिमिनल्स तो नहीं है हम इस देश के निवासी हैं चुनकर आए हैं हम मांग अपनी डिमांड को लेकर हम प्रदर्शन कर रहे हैं ये गुनाह क्या है और व्यवहार जो पुलिस साथ था वो ऐसे था जैसे किसी गैंगस्टर और क्रिमिनल के साथ व्यवहार होता है
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0: crore rupees to over 13 lakh crore rupees. Defence production and semiconductor manufacturing are also cited. Technology is the next pillar. UPI, digital welfare delivery. India's COVID vaccine development and Chandrayaan 3 are highlighted alongside ambitions in AI, quantum technology and biotechnology. The resolution then turns to crisis management and national security. COVID, the West Asia crisis, the 2016 surgical strikes, 2019 Balakot airstrikes and Operation Sindoor are cited as defining moments. Article 370's removal, one rank, one pension, and creation of the Chief of Defence Staff is also highlighted. And beyond India's borders, diplomacy. The resolution points to India's role in the G20 and BRICS, advocacy for the Global South, the African Union's inclusion in the G20, and vaccine Maitri. It also notes honours received by Prime Minister Modi from 36 countries. The final theme brings together heritage, development and climate action. Yoga, millets, Kashi Vishwanath Dham and the consecration of Ramlala are cited alongside renewable energy and climate initiatives. 10 themes, 25 years. And a resolution that presents the journey from Gujarat to the national stage, culminating in a stated vision of a prosperous, self-reliant and developed India by 2047.
1: And for now, we head into a very short break. News and updates to continue. You're watching NDTV. 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
2: 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Uncertain. Unwritten. As global equations shift, Prime Minister Narendra Modi will lead the conversation at the NDTV World Summit 2026 to decode the shifts, redraw possibilities. 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

0: 5 hours to go for all of DKS's dreams to come true. I'm going to try and get more into the crowds. 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
0: Let's do it. 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
2: Breaking story, we're jumping straight into it.
0: We've got a picture of the letter. What is in your letter? You can never predict what's going to happen in Tamil Nadu politics.
3: 21 days in Kashmir. Unfiltered list of things I saw and observed on the ground.
0: Very special ground report from the line of control. There were some children who've lost limbs in the shelling. For a country that has fought so many wars in the mountains and at high altitude.
3: We're standing

0: And in breaking inputs that are just coming in, this is on the Fly Dubai incident. The airlines has sought to resume Israel flights. Fly Dubai has sought Israel's nod for the same. In fact, Israel has responded to that, saying the airlines would not be allowed to fly to Israel. Investigation into the attack nears end, and with this, the Fly Dubai Airlines seeking to resume Israel flights. Let's quickly go across to Pradeep, who has more details. Pradeep, this is absurd to say the least, that the flight that is under question over the fact that this co-pilot was part of the crew is now seeking to fly to Israel again.
1: Yes, a week after the terror plot.

0: was foiled by Indian pilot Captain Smith Machar. Flydubai wants to once again resume its activity, and they are looking for a green signal from the Israeli authorities. They have already asked them to allow them to once again start their flight to Israel. So far, the transport ministry has declined the request. They even wanted the transport minister to visit UAE so that they can review the security arrangements there. And they've already assured them that all those crew members have been fired, whom they suspected of any kind of a security threat. But the problem is that Flydubai has already come under scandal, because the biggest question everybody is asking them, despite knowing that this pilot, Humam Al-Humami, was a security threat and he was grounded by Oman Air, why the background check was not done properly? How come he was employed and he was the same person who wanted to crash this aircraft that was coming to Israel last week? And had Captain Smith Machar not taken care of things and opened the cockpit door, the story would have been totally different. Right. So that's one of the reasons. Right now, the transport minister, Miri Raghav, has not given permission to them. He has declined the request of allowing them once again to fly back to Israel, right, and resume with their aircraft journey.
1: All right, Pradeep, I'm requesting you to stay with us. We have more breaking inputs that are coming in. This is with respect to the U.S. delegation that is set to arrive in Israel. Israel's visa waiver status is under review. Aviation security procedures are under scrutiny. In fact, Flydubai attack has triggered security review. So that's the latest coming in with respect to the U.S. delegation that is expected to arrive in Israel. And that is to review whether the country is complying with the security requirements of Washington's visa waiver program. Pradeep continues to be with us. Pradeep, put this into context. When is the U.S. delegation expected to arrive in Israel?
0: U.S. Delegation is already in UAE, and they are reviewing the security arrangement because after that they will be traveling to Israel and very soon, and they will also try to find out whether all those security measures are being taken care of under the U.S. Visa waiver program. The visa waiver program is basically that the people from 42 countries, they have not to apply for the visa. They can visit United States of America for business and tourism purpose for at least 19 days. All they have to go through is electronic system for travel authorization, and something what the people from Israel had been doing because they have joined it since 2023. But now what the delegation is, they are trying to review the security measures in UAE after this incident. They'll be coming to Israel. They'll find out whether all these things are taken care of. Reason is obvious, because what has happened is that what right now the intelligence authorities have found, that 1240 crew members from the countries that do not have diplomatic relationship with Israel have traveled to Israel during the last 1 year, including this pilot, Humam Al-Humami. He had been to Israel in the month of June also, where he had done reconnaissance. So they will be taking care of all these things. They will be looking into all these aspects, and they will review the security arrangements so that they ensure that such incidents are not repeated. Delegation right now is in UAE. It will be traveling to Israel in coming days.
1: All right, Pradeep, thank you for the moment. Captain Smith Machar has been receiving a global recognition for his bravery after the Flydubai cockpit attack. In fact, now the U.S. House has introduced a resolution that honors Smith and condemns the attack as an act of terror while praising his courage in saving lives. In the UAE, Dubai's Crown Prince has personally met Smith Machar, while the Indian Embassy in UAE says that the pilot is making steady progress and regaining his health. Smith is recovering from multiple serious injuries, which includes a depressed skull fracture, stab wounds and injuries to his head, neck, chest, abdomen and hand. And as investigators probe the attack, reports suggest that UAE prosecutors could very much seek death penalty for Omani co-pilot Humam Al-Humami. And on to more breaking inputs coming in. This is a statement from President Trump, who says Iran economy is gone. He's attacked Iran with respect to the plunging economy. He says that Iran is facing 300% inflation and that oil flow through Hormuz is rising. So two claims that Trump is making. One is the economy is in a dire state of Iran, and also that oil, the shipping through the Hormuz Strait has been on the rise, is what Trump says. He goes on to say that Hormuz oil flows near pre-war levels.
2: Doing very well. Iran is doing very very poorly. Their economy is gone. They have inflation of almost 300%. Their oil minister just quit. He said, we have no economy, we have no oil, we have nothing. The Hormuz Strait, tremendous amounts, millions of barrels of oil has been delivered just over the last couple of days. We're getting it through at levels that were now even and sometimes exceeding prior to the war.
1: All right, let's go across to Vishal, who's been tracking the latest on that. Vishal, two important claims being made by the U.S. president. One is about the Iran economy, which he says on a downward spiral, which is, of course, true. But what he said about the shipping, which he says is at pre-war levels with respect to the Hormuz Strait, how far is that true?
3: See, he's not wrong this time, because a lot of experts and analysts have indicated in the last few weeks that the shipping has resumed to a larger extent. We have also reported on that in the last 14 days, to be precise, the data seems to suggest that almost 70 to 75% of pre-war levels of shipping has resumed. That's been a huge relief for the US side and also, you know, the powers across West Asia. But what remains to be seen is how far this can sustain, because Iran still has in its arsenal the capability to, you know, sustain more pressure on the US side. US blockade also seems to be working at the moment. Iranian crude is almost not going anywhere except China, maybe. So there is pressure on Iran as we speak, and it is increasing also. So that's probably the leverage that the US president is talking about.
1: All right, Vishal, requesting you to stay with us. We have more breaking inputs coming in. This is with respect to the latest on the Russia-Ukraine war. It's Ukrainian attack, which has been carried out on Russia's Sochi. So a drone strike by Ukrainian has struck Russia's Sochi. Ukraine strike has set oil tanker ablaze. It said 23 Indian crew rescued after drone strike, the tanker ablaze off Russia's Black Sea coast. So that's the latest that's coming in, a Ukrainian drone strike that set fire to an oil tanker. This is off Russia's Black Sea coast near the city of Sochi. Vishal continues to be with us. Vishal, any statements we have heard so far with respect to the damage, devastation, and of course, tell us more about the Indian crew that was present.
3: See, the tanker had only Indian crew. Almost two dozen Indian crew were there, and almost all of them actually have been rescued. And that's the thankful part in this whole picture, because as the pictures themselves tell the story, the damage seems to be quite huge, because you can see the plumes of the flames. They're all rising and they're all visible from kilometers across. And this is a very crucial place in Russia's, you know, arsenal off the Black Sea coast. This place has seen a lot of action in the last few weeks, because both Ukraine and Russia have been targeting vessels. Mostly Russia has been targeting vessels that are aligned with the European powers. Many Bulgarian vessels have been attacked in the last few days. So this has been the point of contention for Ukraine as well, that Russia continues to attack, you know, crucial infrastructure in Black Sea. But we'll have to see what Ukraine does now, because this is almost the first instance where Ukraine's involvement has been seen as far as attacks in Black Sea is concerned.
1: Yes, Vishal, stay with us. We have a statement also coming in from Zelensky, who's of course defended the drone strike carried out by Ukraine. But he's also gone on to say that there is possible retaliation that could happen on part of Russia, and that it could be very much intense.
3: That's true. And whatever Russia has done in the last few weeks, it has, you know, escalated the war to the next level, because there have been tit for tat drone strikes almost every day. And each time the number of drones fired in each direction seems to be, you know, more than the last time. So the attacks are increasing. Russia is trying its best to escalate the whole war situation. It attacked a lot of crucial bridges in Kiev just a few days ago. So Russia is under pressure, and that's why it might be, you know, trying to do all of these new things. The war on the whole seems to be in a stalemate. It's been in such a scenario for months now. Ukraine seemed to have an advantage a few months ago, but that has also gone. So there is no end in sight to the war, and there doesn't seem to be any talks also.
1: Well, that remains to be seen if there is any hope of talks going forward when it comes to the peace talks, that is, between Russia and Ukraine. For now, Vishal, we leave it at that. That's all we had in this edition of our broadcast. News and updates to continue. You're watching Beyond. You're watching NDTV. Stay tuned.
4: 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As global equations shift, Prime Minister Narendra Modi will lead the conversation at the NDTV World Summit 2026 to decode the shifts, redraw possibilities. 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

0: all of DKS's dreams to come true. I'm going to try and get more into the crowds. 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
0: We've got a picture of the letter. What is in your letter? You can never predict what's going to happen in Tamil Nadu politics.
1: 21 days in Kashmir. Unfiltered list of things I saw and observed on the ground.
0: Very special ground report from the line of control. There were some children who've lost limbs in the shelling.
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9: Hello and a very warm welcome. You're watching NDTV. I'm Samiksha Srivastava. Packed edition over the next half an hour. We begin with the headlines. Preparations underway for a grand celebration in New Delhi today to mark 25 years since Narendra Modi first took the oath as Gujarat Chief Minister on October 7th, 2001. Nearly 13 years in Gandhinagar and is now a third term as Prime Minister. Leader of opposition Rahul Gandhi, Priyanka Gandhi and several opposition MPs were detained after staging a sit-in in Akashvani Bhavan after the release. Rahul Gandhi warned of a day of reckoning, adding not a single traitor would be spared. The CBI has stepped up the heat on Punjab Chief Minister Bhagwant Mann's OSD. Rajbir Singh Ghuman in an alleged corruption case. The agency has registered an FIR against the OSD and five others and carried out searches at eight locations across Punjab. Captain Smith Machar has been receiving global recognition for his bravery after the Fly Dubai cockpit attack. Now the US House has introduced a resolution honouring Smith and condemning the attack as an act of terror, praising his courage in saving lives.

All right, let's begin first up with the latest that is coming in with respect to the opposition protest that happened yesterday in the national capital. In fact, this is a statement coming in from Congress leader Rahul Gandhi, who's once again trained guns at the center. He says democracy dragged to save traitors, adding that they will be held accountable. He's gone on to say that no traitor will be spared. This comes after opposition carried out a protest march. In fact, several Congress leaders

0: leaders were detained. Delhi police had detained around 260 people to be precise, which included at least 10 members of parliament during a protest march by the opposition bloc from Parliament House towards the Election Commission of India office. Let's go across to my colleague Reet, who's been tracking the latest on that. Reet, not surprising that Rahul Gandhi has come up with a statement calling the centre as and someone he views as enemy, as traitors. Take us once again through what exactly has been happening in the last 24 hours in the national capital.
1: Right, Amisha, let me first take you through what's happening on ground zero at this hour. I'm present outside the Election Commission office, and this is, you can see, the Nirvachan Sadan. What's very important to understand is the fact that, you know, there is as many as two layers of barricading over here. Police officials are also present. They're not allowing us to be anywhere close to the Election Commission. Like you rightly mentioned, that Congress member Parliament Rahul Gandhi, along with other leaders of the India bloc, in fact staged a protest yesterday in the national capital. Now, when they staged a protest, it's important to understand that they were detained late at night and taken to the Kingsway Camp police station. What we understand is that opposition is mobilizing support and it's, you know, conducting protests one after the other against the Chief Election Commissioner Ganesh Kumar. We also saw a statement come in from the Election Commission late at night around 9 p.m. in which the Election Commission said that as of 9 p.m. it had not received any formal request for a meeting with the opposition member parliaments. However, it said that it also was willing to send across a senior executive from the Election Commission, but this was a request that was refused by, in fact, the opposition member parliaments. Remember, Samiksha, that all across the national capital and even beyond, protests are planned one after the other, from the Kokro Janta Party to the Congress Party. Now, it's also important to understand that parties like the Samajwadi Party have also, you know, come into the fray. But, you know, it is parties like the DMK as well as the Aam Aadmi Party that have refrained owing to the friction that they have with the Congress Party, which is the principal party that drives the India bloc. These are the visuals. I'm going to ask my camera person to show you around. Early this morning, you can see Delhi police as well as other officials were present on ground zero. They're not allowing anybody to be close to the Election Commission. More than two layers of barricading, like I mentioned. Now, the security deployment has continued from well within the night into early morning.
0: Back all to right, Aritha, thank you for the moment. We will, of course, keep coming back to you through the day once we have more developments. For now, let's tell our viewers once again about the high political drama which unfolded in the capital yesterday as opposition MPs stepped up their protest march against CEC and marched towards the ECI headquarters. Leader of opposition Rahul Gandhi, Priyanka Gandhi Vadra and several opposition MPs were detained after staging a sit-in at Akashwani Bhavan. In fact, after their release, Rahul Gandhi warned of a day of reckoning, adding not a single traitor would be spared. The Election Commission, however, has pushed back, calling the request for a meeting of around 240 MPs unusual. The Election Commission has gone on to say that the MPs approached after 4 p.m. and rejected an offer to send an official. The BJP has also accused the Congress of spreading falsehoods and trying to spread anarchy. So very specific allegations there being made by the BJP. Let's listen into the reactions also coming in.
2: They are not allowed to detain women after sunset. They cannot detain us. They are not allowed to detain women after sunset. They cannot detain us.
3: उन्होंने छोड़ दिया गया है लेकिन जिस तरीके का व्यवहार था प्रियंका गांधी जी के साथ राहुल गांधी जी के साथ धक्के मारे मेंबर ऑफ पार्लियामेंट्स को हम कोई क्रिमिनल्स तो नहीं है हम इस देश के निवासी हैं चुनकर आए हैं हम मांग अपनी डिमांड को लेकर हम प्रदर्शन कर रहे हैं ये गुनाह क्या है और व्यवहार जो पुलिस साथ था वो ऐसे था जैसे किसी गैंगस्टर और क्रिमिनल के साथ व्यवहार होता है
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2: Well, preparations are underway for a grand celebration in New Delhi today, and that is to mark 25 years since Narendra Modi first took the oath as Gujarat Chief Minister, and that was on October 7th, 2001. Nearly 13 years in Gandhinagar and is now a third term as Prime Minister. To mark this milestone, Prime Minister Modi will address the nation at 11 a.m. from Indira Gandhi Stadium, and this is going to be under the Seva Jyoti program. The Prime Minister will light the Seva Jyoti and is likely to address elected representatives from Panchayat to Parliament. Ahead of the event, the Union Cabinet also passed a resolution listing 10 themes from his governance record. The Union Cabinet today, yesterday that they hailed Prime Minister Narendra Modi's 25 years of uninterrupted leadership as the head of government, first as a Gujarat Chief Minister and then as the Prime Minister, saying his extraordinary journey was guided by the principle of nation first and citizen first. Take a look.
3: Narendra Damodar Das Modi, Ishwar ki shapath leta hu ki
4: Twenty-five years, a journey that began in Gujarat and grew into a national model of governance. The Union Cabinet has passed a resolution congratulating Prime Minister Narendra Modi on completing 25 years of continuous leadership as head of government. The resolution highlights 10 defining themes.
3: आपके दिल में है वही आग मेरे दिल में है.
4: The first theme, taking Gujarat's governance experiments national. Swagat, which allowed citizens to directly raise grievances, is highlighted alongside Pragati, which brought governments together to review stalled projects. The resolution also points to Jyotigram, Gujarat's model of separate electricity feeders for agriculture, as an example of a state initiative scaled nationally. The second theme, welfare and dignity. The resolution links PM Modi's stated personal experience of poverty with programs covering housing, water, banking and healthcare. It cites nearly 70 crore Jan Dhan accounts, more than 4 crore homes and the government's estimate that 25 crore people have moved out of poverty. The third theme, reform, GST, changes in welfare delivery and replacement of colonial era laws are presented as major reforms. Alongside them, campaigns around cleanliness, digital payments, and local products. Then comes the push for a self-reliant India. The cabinet resolution points to public capital expenditure rising from around 2 lakh crore rupees to more than 12 lakh crore rupees. Electronics production, it says, rose from around 2 lakh crore rupees to over 13 lakh crore rupees. Defense production and semiconductor manufacturing are also cited. Technology is the next pillar. UPI, digital welfare delivery, India's COVID vaccine development, and Chandrayaan 3 are highlighted alongside ambitions in AI, quantum technology, and biotechnology. The resolution then turns to crisis management and national security. COVID, the West Asia crisis, the 2016 surgical strikes, 2019 Balakot airstrikes, and Operation Sindoor are cited as defining moments. Article 370's removal, one rank, one pension, and creation of the Chief of Defence Staff is also highlighted. And beyond India's borders, diplomacy. The resolution points to India's role in the G20 and BRICS, advocacy for the Global South, the African Union's inclusion in the G20, and vaccine Maitri. It also notes honours received by Prime Minister Modi from 36 countries. The final theme brings together heritage, development, and climate action. Yoga, millets, Kashi Vishwanath Dham, and the consecration of Ram Lala are cited alongside renewable energy and climate initiatives. 10 themes, 25 years. And a resolution that presents the journey from Gujarat to the national stage, culminating in a stated vision of a prosperous, self-reliant, and developed India by 2047.
2: And for now, we head into a very short break. News and updates to continue. 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
5: 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Unwritten. As global equations shift, Prime Minister Narendra Modi will lead the conversation at the NDTV World Summit 2026. 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NDTV World Summit 2026. A world between orders. 22nd and 23rd October, New Delhi.

0: go for all of DKS's dreams to come true. I'm going to try and get more into the crowds. Here are the pictures, Siddaramaiah. 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
0: We've got a picture of the letter. What is in your letter? You can never predict what's going to happen in Tamil Nadu politics.
3: 21 days in Kashmir. Unfiltered list of things I saw and observed on the ground.
0: Very special ground report from the line of control. There were some children who've lost limbs in the shelling. For a country that has fought so many wars in the mountains and at high altitude.
3: We're standing on the Indian Navy's newest warship.
0: The line of control, Shiv Arur, NDTV.
4: He has tracked the pulse of power from Washington to Korea. Witnessed history being made in global capitals and conflict zones. Brought clarity to complex issues of national security and international affairs. Aditya Raj Kaul, covering international affairs like no one else. 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

0: And in breaking inputs that are just coming in, this is on the Fly Dubai incident. The airlines has sought to resume Israel flights. Fly Dubai has sought Israel's nod for the same. In fact, Israel has responded to that, saying the airlines would not be allowed to fly to Israel. Investigation into the attack nears end, and with this, the Fly Dubai Airlines seeking to resume Israel flights. Let's quickly go across to Pradeep, who has more details. Pradeep, this is absurd to say the least, that the flight that is under question over the fact that this co-pilot was part of the crew is now seeking to fly to Israel again.
1: Yes, a week after the terror plot was foiled by Indian pilot Captain Smit Machar, Fly Dubai wants to once again resume its activity, and they are looking for a green signal from the Israeli authorities. They have already asked them to allow them to once again start their flight to Israel. So far, the transport ministry has declined the request. They even wanted the transport minister to visit UAE so that they can review the security arrangements there. And they've already assured them that all those crew members have been fired, whom they suspected of any kind of a security threat. But the problem is that Fly Dubai has already come under scandal, because the biggest question everybody is asking them, despite knowing that this pilot, Humam Al-Humami, was a security threat and he was grounded by Oman Air, why the background check was not done properly? How come he was employed? And he was the same person who wanted to crash this aircraft that was coming to Israel last week. And had Captain Smit Machar not taken care of things and opened the cockpit door, the story would have been totally different.
0: Right.
1: So that's one of the reasons right now the Transport Minister, Miri Raghav, has not given permission to them. He has declined the request of allowing them once again to fly back to Israel,
0: right,
1: and resume with their aircraft journey.
0: All right, Pradeep, I'm requesting you to stay with us. We have more breaking inputs that are coming in. This is with respect to the U.S. delegation that is set to arrive in Israel. Israel's visa waiver status is under review. Aviation security procedures are under scrutiny. In fact, Fly Dubai attack has triggered security review. So that's the latest coming in with respect to the U.S. delegation that is expected to arrive in Israel. And that is to review whether the country is complying with the security requirements of Washington's visa waiver program. Pradeep continues to be with us. Pradeep, put this into context. When is the U.S. delegation expected to arrive in Israel?
1: U.S. Delegation is already in UAE, and they are reviewing the security arrangement, because and after that they will be traveling to Israel and very soon, and they will also try to find out whether all those security measures are being taken care of under the U.S. Visa waiver program. The visa waiver program is basically that the people from 42 countries, they have not to apply for the visa. They can visit United States of America for business and tourism purpose for at least 19 days. All they have to go through is electronic system for travel authorization, and something what the people from Israel had been doing, because they have joined it since 2023. But now what the delegation is, they are trying to review the security measures in UAE after this incident. They will be coming to Israel. They will find out whether all these things are taken care of. Reason is obvious, because what has happened is that what right now the intelligence authorities have found, that 1240 crew members from the countries that do not have the relationship, diplomatic relationship with Israel, have traveled to Israel during the last 1 year, including this pilot, Humam Al-Humami. He had been to Israel in the month of June also, where he had done reconnaissance. So they will be taking care of all these things. They will be looking into all these aspects, and they will review the security arrangements so that they ensure that such incidents are not repeated. Delegation right now is in UAE. It will be traveling to Israel in coming days.
0: All right, Pradeep, thank you for the moment. Captain Smit Machar has been receiving a global recognition for his bravery after the Fly Dubai cockpit attack. In fact, now the U.S. House has introduced a resolution that honors Smith and condemns the attack as an act of terror while praising his courage in saving lives. In the UAE, Dubai's Crown Prince has personally met Smit Machar, while the Indian Embassy in UAE says that the pilot is making steady progress and regaining his health. Smith is recovering from multiple serious injuries, which includes a depressed skull fracture, stab wounds and injuries to his head, neck, chest, abdomen and hand. And as investigators probe the attack, reports suggest that UAE prosecutors could very much seek death penalty for Omani co-pilot Humam Al-Humami. And on to more breaking inputs coming in. This is a statement from President Trump, who says Iran economy is gone. He's attacked Iran with respect to the plunging economy. He says that Iran is facing 300% inflation and that oil flow through Hormuz is rising. So two claims that Trump is making. One is the economy is in a dire state of Iran, and also that oil, the shipping through the Hormuz Strait has been on the rise, is what Trump says. He goes on to say that Hormuz oil flows near pre-war levels.
2: Doing very well. Iran is doing very poorly. Their economy is gone. They have inflation of almost 300%. Their oil minister just quit. He said, we have no economy, we have no oil, we have nothing. The Hormuz Strait, tremendous amounts, millions of barrels of oil has been delivered just over the last couple of days. We're getting it through at levels that were now even and sometimes exceeding prior to the war.
0: All right, let's go across to Vishal, who's been tracking the latest on that. Vishal, two important claims being made by the U.S. president. One is about the Iran economy, which he says on a downward spiral, which is, of course, true. But what he said about the shipping, which he says is at pre-war levels with respect to the Hormuz Strait, how far is that true?
3: See, he's not wrong this time, because a lot of experts and analysts have indicated in the last few weeks that the shipping has resumed to a larger extent. We have also reported on that in the last 14 days, to be precise, the data seems to suggest that almost 70 to 75% of pre-war levels of shipping has resumed. That's been a huge relief for the US side and also, you know, the powers across West Asia. But what remains to be seen is how far this can sustain, because Iran still has in its arsenal the capability to, you know, sustain more pressure on the US side. US blockade also seems to be working at the moment. Iranian crude is almost not going anywhere except China, maybe. So there is pressure on Iran as we speak, and it is increasing also. So that's probably the leverage that the US president is talking about.
0: All right, Vishal, requesting you to stay with us. We have more breaking inputs coming in. This is with respect to the latest on the Russia-Ukraine war. It's Ukrainian attack, which has been carried out on Russia's Sochi. So a drone strike by Ukrainian has struck Russia's Sochi. Ukraine strike has set oil tanker ablaze. It said 23 Indian crew rescued after drone strike, the tanker ablaze off Russia's Black Sea coast. So that's the latest that's coming in, a Ukrainian drone strike that set fire to an oil tanker. This is off Russia's Black Sea coast near the city of Sochi. Vishal continues to be with us. Vishal, any statements we have heard so far with respect to the damage, devastation, and of course tell us more about the Indian crew that was present?
3: See, the tanker had only Indian crew. Almost two dozen Indian crew were there, and almost all of them actually have been rescued. And that's the thankful part in this whole picture, because as the pictures themselves tell the story, the damage seems to be quite huge, because you can see the plumes of the flames. They're all rising and they're all visible from kilometers across. And this is a very crucial place in Russia's, you know, arsenal off the Black Sea coast. This place has seen a lot of action in the last few weeks, because both Ukraine and Russia have been targeting vessels. Mostly Russia has been targeting vessels that are aligned with the European powers. Many Bulgarian vessels have been attacked in the last few days. So this has been the point of contention for Ukraine as well, that Russia continues to attack, you know, crucial infrastructure in Black Sea. But we'll have to see what Ukraine does now, because this is almost the first instance where Ukraine's involvement has been seen as far as attacks in Black Sea is concerned.
0: Yes, Vishal, stay with us. We have a statement also coming in from Zelensky, who's of course defended the drone strike carried out by Ukraine. But he's also gone on to say that there is possible retaliation that could happen on part of Russia, and that it could be very much intense.
3: That's true. And whatever Russia has done in the last few weeks, it has, you know, escalated the war to the next level, because there have been tit for tat drone strikes almost every day. And each time the number of drones fired in each direction seems to be, you know, more than the last time. So the attacks are increasing. Russia is trying its best to escalate the whole war situation. It attacked a lot of crucial bridges in Kiev just a few days ago. So Russia is under pressure, and that's why it might be, you know, trying to do all of these new things. The war on the whole seems to be in a stalemate. It's been in such a scenario for months now. Ukraine seemed to have an advantage a few months ago, but that has also gone. So there is no end in sight to the war, and there doesn't seem to be any talks also.
0: Well, that remains to be seen if there is any hope of talks going forward when it comes to the peace talks, that is, between Russia and Ukraine. For now, Vishal, we leave it at that. That's all we had in this edition of our broadcast. News and updates to continue. You're watching Beyond. You're watching NDTV. Stay tuned.
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0: for all of DKS's dreams to come true. I'm going to try and get more into the crowds. 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
3: 21 days in Kashmir. Unfiltered list of things I saw and observed on the ground.
0: Very special ground report from the line of control. 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
8: Welcome back. You're watching NDTV. I'm Samiksha Srivastava. Packed edition over the next half an hour. We begin with the headlines. Preparations underway for a grand celebration in New Delhi today to mark 25 years since Narendra Modi first took the oath as Chief Minister on October 7, 2001, nearly 13 years in Gandhinagar, and is now serving a third term as the Prime Minister. Leader of opposition Rahul Gandhi, Priyanka Gandhi Vadra and several opposition MPs were detained after staging a sit-in at Akashwani Bhavan. After the release, Rahul Gandhi warned of a day of reckoning, saying not a single traitor would be spared. CBI has stepped up the heat on Punjab Chief Minister Bhagwant Mann's OSD, Rajbir Singh Kuman. In an alleged corruption case, the agency has registered an FIR against the OSD and five others and carried out searches at eight locations across Punjab. Captain Smith Machar has been receiving global recognition for his bravery after the Fly Dubai cockpit attack. Now, the US House has introduced a resolution honoring Smith and condemning the attack as an act of terror, praising his courage in saving lives. Well, preparations have been underway for a grand celebration in New Delhi today, and that is to mark 25 years since Narendra Modi first took oath as Gujarat Chief Minister, and that was on October 7th of 2001. Nearly 13 years in Gandhinagar and is now a third term as Prime Minister. To mark this milestone, Prime Minister Modi is all set to address the nation, and that is going to be at 11 a.m. from Indira Gandhi Stadium under the Seva Jyoti program. The Prime Minister will light the Seva Jyoti and is likely to address elected representatives from Panchayat to Parliament. Ahead of the event, the Union Cabinet also passed a resolution that listed 10 themes from his governance record.
9: 2001 से लेके 7 अक्टूबर 2026 तक सरकार के प्रमुख के रूप में प्रधानमंत्री श्री नरेंद्र मोदी जी 25 वर्ष पूरे कर रहे हैं हेड ऑफ द गवर्नमेंट के रूप में एज चीफ मिनिस्टर ऑफ गुजरात एंड नाउ एज प्राइम मिनिस्टर ऑफ इंडिया माननीय प्रधानमंत्री श्री नरेंद्र मोदी जी 25 वर्ष पूरे कर रहे हैं हेड ऑफ द गवर्नमेंट के रूप में
10: October 7th is an extremely important day for every BJP Karyakarta. It is also a very important day for most citizens around the country because it marks the completion of 25 years of Narendra Modi ji's politics of service and politics of performance. 25 years ago, he assumed the chief ministership of Gujarat. Under extremely trying circumstances, he was faced with the immediate challenge of the Kutch earthquake. He had to deal with communal riots. And he took a state and completely transformed it both economically and socially. Narendra Modi ji, who transformed Gujarat into a really model state in India, and where the Gujarat model is today a model that every state aspires to.
8: Akhilesh is joining us live on the broadcast. Akhilesh, all eyes, of course, will be on the grand celebrations in the national capital. Tell us what exactly can we expect as part of celebrations to mark 25 years of Prime Minister Modi's service as an administrator.
11: Well, short while from now at 9:30 a.m., Prime Minister Narendra Modi will be arriving at Indira Gandhi Indoor Stadium and he will be addressing a gathering there. And through video conference, he'll be talking to the representatives across the country, from Panchayat to Parliament. All these representatives have been asked to join this program. And Prime Minister Narendra Modi will be narrating his experience of 25 years as head of the government, first as Chief Minister of Gujarat and then later on Prime Minister of the country. And he'll be talking about his agenda for the governance and a developed nation by 2047. Apart from that, the BJP has organized programs across the country. I remember on 17th of September, on his birthday, BJP had launched two bike rallies, one from Varanagar, his birthplace, to Varanasi's parliamentary constituency, and another from Varanasi to Varanagar. These yatras will be culminating today. And at Varanasi, in the afternoon, BJP President Nitin Naveen will be there. UP CM Yogi Adityanath will also be present. And apart from them, in Varanagar, Agriculture Minister Shivraj Singh Chauhan will be receiving the bike rally participants. And other chief ministers are like Gujarat CM and other CMs will also be there. Right. Amit Shah will be in Gurugram. And Health Minister JP Nadda will be in Greater Noida. So all the ministers are there. They will be attending various programs to mark 25 years of Prime Minister Modi's as head of the government.
8: Right, Vishal. So 25 years of Prime Minister Modi's political journey and celebrations across the nation today. Let's also tell our viewers that the Union Cabinet hailed Prime Minister Modi's 25 years of uninterrupted leadership as a head of government, first as a Gujarat Chief Minister and then as a Prime Minister, saying his extraordinary journey was guided by the very principle of nation first and citizen first. Take a look.
12: Narendra Damodar Das Modi, ईश्वर की शपथ लेता हूं कि
13: सबका साथ सबका विकास
14: 25 years a journey that began in Gujarat and grew into a national model of governance. The Union Cabinet has passed a resolution congratulating Prime Minister Narendra Modi on completing 25 years of continuous leadership as head of government. The resolution highlights 10 defining themes.
12: आपके दिल में है वही आग मेरे दिल में है.
14: The first theme, taking Gujarat's governance experiments national. Swagat, which allowed citizens to directly raise grievances, is highlighted alongside Pragati, which brought governments together to review stalled projects. The resolution also points to Jyotigram, Gujarat's model of separate electricity feeders for agriculture, as an example of a state initiative scaled nationally. The second theme, welfare and dignity. The resolution links PM Modi's stated personal experience of poverty with programs covering housing, water, banking, and healthcare. It cites nearly 70 crore Jan Dhan accounts, more than 4 crore homes, and the government's estimate that 25 crore people have moved out of poverty. The third theme, reform, GST, changes in welfare delivery, and replacement of colonial era laws are presented as major reforms. Alongside them, campaigns around cleanliness, digital payments, and local products. Then comes the push for a self-reliant India. The cabinet resolution points to public capital expenditure rising from around 2 lakh crore rupees to more than 12 lakh crore rupees. Electronics production, it says, rose from around 2 lakh crore rupees to over 13 lakh crore rupees. Defense production and semiconductor manufacturing are also cited. Technology is the next pillar. UPI, digital welfare delivery. India's COVID vaccine development and Chandrayaan 3 are highlighted alongside ambitions in AI, quantum technology and biotechnology. The resolution then turns to crisis management and national security. COVID, the West Asia crisis, the 2016 surgical strikes, 2019 Balakot airstrikes, and Operation Sindoor are cited as defining moments. Article 370's removal, one rank, one pension, and creation of the Chief of Defence Staff is also highlighted. And beyond India's borders, diplomacy. The resolution points to India's role in the G20 and BRICS, advocacy for the Global South, the African Union's inclusion in the G20, and vaccine Maitri. It also notes honours received by Prime Minister Modi from 36 countries. The final theme brings together heritage, development, and climate action. Yoga, millets, Kashi Vishwanath Dham, and the consecration of Ram Lala are cited alongside renewable energy and climate initiatives. 10 themes, 25 years. And a resolution that presents the journey from Gujarat to the national stage, culminating in a stated vision of a prosperous, self-reliant, and developed India by 2047.

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1: 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become a democracy wrecker, unleashing anarchy and chaos because Rahul Gandhi has failed and is unable to win elections democratically. And Rahul Gandhi's dubious drama, trying to play the victim card by vilifying our constitutional institutions, has absolutely no takers among our citizens and voters.
2: All right, in wake of the showdown at Akashwani Bhavan yesterday, security today has been heightened at ECI office. So security has been beefed after the opposition bloc stir. Opposition MPs, they had protested at Akashwani Bhavan yesterday. Heavy security around ECI office at present. In wake of the detentions also that followed yesterday as the opposition wanted to meet the ECI. Let's go across to Tejshree, who's been tracking the latest on that. Tejshree, take us through the latest, what's happening at present. We understand security has been heightened. All right, I'm told we will be joined by Tejshree in just a bit. But just to take our viewers through a brief timeline of what transpired yesterday, it was roughly around 12:30 p.m. that the opposition leaders entered Akashwani Bhavan. It was 15 minutes later that a sit-in was staged by the opposition leaders at Akashwani Bhavan, and hours later Rahul Gandhi and other leaders including Akhilesh Yadav and even leaders from the TMC were detained following the stir. Tejshree is with us. Tejshree, how's the situation looking like today? Security remains heightened, of course, but talk to us about the specific complaint that has also been filed with respect to what the police calls it as unlawful and forced entry by the opposition leaders at Akashwani Bhavan.
3: Well, see, as of now, there is no movement at Akashwani Bhavan since the opposition leaders have already been detained yesterday late night and then they were taken to the Kingsway camp yesterday. But yes, the India Bloc MPs have been stating that no matter what, they are not going to end their protest and that they are going to begin their protest again. We just saw the social media post on X from the TMC MP Derek O'Brien, where he stated that we'll again be on the ground today, we'll again be on protest today. So now that is really very important to see that how these protests pan out, because also remember that Aam Aadmi Party has also given a call for this protest and they have also in fact, you know, invited the left parties to join the protest today. But important over here to notice that as far as yesterday's protest is concerned, you know, the protest was of India Bloc, but then complete protest, or I should say the focus shifted completely to the Congress party, or for that matter Rahul Gandhi and Priyanka Gandhi, because they were protesting there at Akashwani Bhavan. To this, the BJP has been raising a lot of questions, but important to notice that what Samajwadi party says on it, because Akhilesh Yadav did join the protest, but later on it was all about the Congress party. So A, that is also important, and B, today what is going to happen, which all opposition parties will be joining the protest today, keeping in mind that after all these protests, the Election Commission also in fact issued a press release about so as to what happened, what kind of request did they make to the MPs who were sitting on the protest, and then there was a continuous denial is what the Election Commission claims. Yes. From the side of the MPs about as far as the meeting is concerned. So now needs to be seen that what happens today on the ground at Akashwani Bhavan, at Election Commission and in the protest of Aam Aadmi Party as well.
2: All right, Tejshree, we leave it at that. We will be tracking all those developments on that front. For now, we switch focus to the latest that we are tracking from Punjab. Now, the CBI has stepped up the heat.

0: On Punjab Chief Minister Bhagwant Mann's OSD, that is Rajbir Singh, in an alleged corruption case. The agency had registered an FIR against the OSD and five others, as well as carried out searches at as many as eight locations across the state. Chief Minister Bhagwant Mann's camp office and the OSD's residence have also been searched. The CBI, acting on Punjab and Haryana High Court's directions, is probing allegations of manipulation of officer postings, administrative approvals, tenders, licensing, as well as land-related matters for alleged benefits. The agency has also seized phones, laptops and documents as part of the investigations going forward. But the raids have triggered a political face-off as well. It's the Aam Aadmi Party the ruling party that has alleged political vendetta, accusing the BJP of misusing central agencies ahead of Punjab elections. The BJP, however, has cited evidence that's been flagged by the Enforcement Directorate.
1: कि आज भारतीय जनता पार्टी इस देश में सीबीआई का, ईडी का, इलेक्शन कमीशन का जगह-जगह पे दुरुपयोग कर रही है. जहां भी इलेक्शन होते हैं वहां सबसे पहले इलेक्शन कमीशन को उस स्टेट के जो अपोजिशन पार्टियों के 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
0: And for now, we switch focus to the latest that we are tracking from the state of Uttar Pradesh. These are protests taking place at the Aligarh Muslim University that have now entered 16th day. AMU student leader on hunger strike. There was late night commotion which was witnessed at AMU campus. With this that was observed, security has been beefed outside the AMU, sloganeering that also happened outside the girls' hostel. So that's the latest that is coming in. Let's quickly go across to Ajay Dubey, who has more details on that. Ajay, we understand that there was late night commotion that was witnessed at the university campus. What is the demand of the students at this point, and what is it that the administration is saying?
3: See, this protest is going on. Students are asking for the government, for the union, for student union elections. See, in Uttar Pradesh, in many colleges, this elections is not happening, and students are continuously demanding for that. And in Aligarh Muslim University also, it's the 16th day where the students of Aligarh Muslim University demanding student union elections. Students student leader Yasir Faraz also informed us that this hunger strike is for last 16 days in front of administrative office. So this is continuously going on. A large police force has been deployed outside the campus for the security reasons, and the process is still on from the student side.
0: For now, we switch focus to more news break coming in. This is from the state of Karnataka. It's Kannada actor Shivaraj Kumar's narrow escape. Crackers exploded at Kannada actor's event. These crackers exploded as the actor entered venue. With this happening, the actor managed to escape unhurt in the incident. And this incident happened during a film promotion. So this is the latest that is coming in, a miraculous escape of sorts for the Kannada actor who managed to escape unhurt. Let's take a word from Ritu, who has more on this. Ritu, give us more details. When did this incident happen? Where did this happen? And anything known so far about statement coming in from the Kannada actor, if at all?
4: Well, you see, this particular incident took place in Chitradurga district of Karnataka during the movie promotion, where you see the Kannada actor, very popular actor, in fact, Shivraj Kumar, who's also who's a son of the doctor Rajkumar. You see, also a brother of Puneet Rajkumar as well, who is no more. But of course, a very popular actor of Karnataka had a very narrow escape after a flower pot cracker unexpectedly exploded in front of him. There you can also see on the screens the visuals as we play, and how that the people around him start start rushing to help him out as well, to check on him too. So yes, the flower pot firecracker were basically placed on the sides of this path where that the actor was supposed to enter the venue from. But when, you know, when lit, two flower pot crackers unexpectedly exploded, not one but two, but leaving him stunned. But yes, the actor escaped unhurt, but he's all fine is what that we know. Back to you.
0: Details for now, let's quickly switch focus to more news break coming in. This is the news that you're tracking from Mathura, where a tank cleaning incident has killed four students. So toxic gas that is suspected in students' death, five students, it said, had entered 12 feet tank. Four students are unfortunately dead. One is said to be in a critical situation, critical incident unfolded at Vrindavan School in Mathura. Let's listen into the reactions coming in.
5: Building ke andar pani underground pani ka tank bana hua tha, jisme badbu aane par jo yahan gurukul ke bacche the wo us tank ko saaf karne ke liye niche utre. 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
0: Let's go across to my colleague Soumya Jaiswal, who's been tracking more details on this. Soumya, this is problematic on so many levels. Has the school administration put out any statement as to why these students were in the first place sent to this water tank, 12 feet deep, and that too to clean this particular toxic tank?
7: Yes, well, Sameeksha, as far as this incident is concerned, it is, of course, very concerning, very serious at so many levels as to why in the first place the students went ahead to clean this particular underground water tank, which happens to be around 12 to 14 feet deep. Now, as far as the statement or communication with regards to school is concerned, no such statement has been released as of yet. However, the DM has said that a magisterial inquiry will be initiated to ascertain as to what really panned out. Did the particular, the said school in Vrindavan's Chaitanya Vihar, did they had all the required paperwork and everything in place? And other than that, it is also to ensure that why in the first place students were sent to clean the said water water tank in which they were allegedly exposed to toxic gas, wherein four of them lost their lives. And mind you, all these four students have lost their lives. They are aged between 70 to 20 years. So these are the questions that needs to be answered by the school administration. And answer that, the DM has said that a magisterial inquiry will be initiated very soon. So to understand what really panned out and why in the first place the students were asked to clean these tanks.
0: All right, Soumya, we leave it at that. So no statement from the school administration so far, but a DM having ordered a magisterial inquiry into this incident. For now, we head into a very short break. But news and updates to continue. You're watching NDTV. Stay tuned.
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21: He has tracked the pulse of power from Washington to Korea. Yeah. 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Brought clarity to complex issues of national security and international affairs. 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
22: The front lines of Kargil. The fury of Operation Sindhu.
23: So many attacks.
22: The chaos and cries of disaster zones. Fighter jet cockpits.
24: Welcome back. In the latest that we are tracking on Fly Dubai cockpit horror incident, Fly Dubai, the airlines are sought to resume Israel flights. In fact, the airlines has sought Israel's nod for the same, to which Israel has responded, saying that it is a clear no. Let's go across to Pradeep, who has more details on that front. Pradeep, tell us more about this apparent request that was put out by Fly Dubai, asking for that permission from Israel.
25: Yes, a week after the terror incident was thwarted and Fly Dubai has sought the permission from Israeli authorities, they want to once again resume their flight to Israel. And they've already written in this regard to the Transport Ministry. So far, that has been denied by them because they have declined their request reason being that already Fly Dubai had come under scandal because of not doing the proper verification check of the Omani pilot, Humam Al-Humami. Because though he had been already red flagged by Oman Air and he was considered to be a security threat, the question has been asked that how come he was allowed to fly in this aircraft and how come he was employed. Though the Fly Dubai has already made it clear that they have already sacked some of the crew members and now they want to resume their operation and they wanted even the Transport Minister Miri Raghav to come out to Dubai and to review the security scenario of his own. But so far, there has been no green signal given by Israeli authorities in this regard.
24: All right, Pradeep, thank you for getting us those details. Captain Smit Machar has been receiving global recognition for his bravery after the Fly Dubai cockpit attack. Now, the U.S. House has introduced a resolution that honors Smit and condemns the attack as an act of terror, praising his courage in saving lives. In the UAE, Dubai Crown Prince has personally met Smit, while the Indian Embassy in UAE says that the pilot is making steady progress and regaining his health. Smit Machar is recovering from multiple serious injuries, which includes a depressed skull fracture, stab wounds and injuries to his head, neck, chest, abdomen and hand. And as investigators probe the attack, reports suggest that UAE prosecutors could very much seek death penalty for Omani co-pilot Humam Al-Humami. And on that note, we head into a very short break. News and updates to continue. You're watching NDTV. Stay tuned.
22: 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As global equations shift, Prime Minister Narendra Modi will lead the conversation at the NDTV World Summit 2026. 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
22: Diplomatic leaders and industry icons unite at the NDTV World India-Japan Summit, from friendship to future, as we honor the enduring legacy of former Prime Minister Shinzo Abe with chief guest Mrs. Aki Abe. 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
8: 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Unfiltered list of things I saw and observed on the ground.
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0: he has tracked the pulse of power from Washington to Korea. Yeah. Witnessed history being made in global capitals and conflict zones, brought clarity to complex issues of national security and international affairs. Aditya Raj Kaul, covering international affairs like no one else, only on NDTV Network. The front lines of Kargil, the fury of Operation Sindhu,
21: so many attacks,
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21: In the Ukraine.
22: Welcome back. In the latest that we are tracking on protests taking place across France over the past few weeks, it's President Trump who's issued a statement on school protests across France. He says out of control mass migration in France and that this is not about schools. Islam is wanting to take over France. Well, that's a statement coming in from the U.S. President who says that he's essentially pinned it on religion Islam, saying that the religion is attempting to take over France and that it was once a great country. So this comes as France has been facing a major wave of student protests with thousands of teenagers who have taken to streets over what they call as poor conditions in schools. staff shortages and lack of funding. My colleague Vishal has been tracking the latest on that. Vishal, tell us exactly what President Trump had to say and the kind of link that he's drawn with respect to religion and that of the protests that have swept France.
1: See, like many times he takes to Truth Social and there's almost no link to reality. It's the same this time as well, because the fact that he's linking, Islam and the protests in France, many experts, many analysts have analyzed these protests and none of them have, made that connection. So where he's drawing this from, he's not mentioned, he's not backed his, statement with any evidence. So we'll have to see how that unfolds, whether U.S. administration will have further explanation to do in this matter. But we also have to look at the larger background, which is that the MAGA, which is Make America Great Again, that whole contingent, it's trying really hard to make these connections, to ramp up support for Trump and his rhetoric. So it could, fall in that category, because midterms are almost around the corner. We have 3-4 weeks to go for that big election. So it could be, the election pressure that is, letting Trump speak on this in this manner.
22: Thank you for getting us all those updates. And shifting focus to more news break coming in. This is on the Russia-Ukraine war. It's Ukraine that has escalated the attack, having fired a drone off Russia's Sochi. So Ukrainian forces having struck oil tanker. 23 Indian crew have been rescued after drone strike was carried out by the Ukrainian forces. Visuals on your screens are the dramatic footage which captures the exact moment the tanker was set ablaze in a drone attack by the Ukrainian forces. Vishal continues to be with us. Vishal, what is the situation at present and what is known so far about the Indian crew that was present in this tank?
1: See, almost all the crew members are Indians and they've all been rescued and no injuries have been reported if the latest reports are to be believed. But so far we haven't heard from the Indian side, which is the Ministry of External Affairs. It is yet to comment officially on this matter. It's really closely following. There have been several attacks in which Indian crew members have been targeted. And just a few days ago, Ministry of External Affairs had condemned these attacks. So there will definitely be a statement coming up. But the official matter remains, because many data online indicates that this ship was headed for Romania. Some reports might have suggested that this could be heading towards India. So we'll have to wait for confirmation on all of that. But this is a Liberian flagged vessel that was attacked, and the visuals are there to be seen. It was a huge attack, and the naval drones might have been used. These are underwater drones that Ukraine has used extensively. So there is an angle of new technology being used as well. So we'll have to wait before we have more details on this.
22: Also, conflicting reports at this point, waiting for statement by the MEA as well. For now, we leave it at that. And time to head in a very short break for now. News and updates to continue. You're watching NDTV. Stay tuned.
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13: he has tracked the pulse of power from Washington to Korea. Witnessed history being made in global capitals and conflict zones. Brought clarity to complex issues of national security and international affairs. Aditya Raj Kaul, covering international affairs.
14: Israel is raising the alarm ahead of the third anniversary of the October 7 attacks, which is today. Prime Minister Benjamin Netanyahu says that Hamas could attempt a new attack in order to influence Israel's upcoming national election.
17: Israel is raising the alarm ahead of the third anniversary of the October 7 attacks. Prime Minister Benjamin Netanyahu

0: Netanyahu says Hamas could attempt a new attack to influence Israel's upcoming national election.
1: דווקא משום שהחמאס כל כך חלש, הוא ינסה לאתגר אותנו בשארית כוחותיו לקראת הבחירות כדי לנסות להשפיע עליהם. אנחנו ערוכים לכך, אנחנו נגיב, קודם כל נסכל ניסיונות כאלה, ובכל מקרה נגיב על כך בעוצמה אדירה אם הם יעשו את הטעות הזאת. אני אומר לכל אויבינו, תראו מה עשינו לכם בשבע חזיתות במלחמת התקומה, אל תתעסקו איתם.
0: This follows Defense Minister Israel's Katz's says that intel reports indicate that Hamas intends to carry out attacks against Israeli forces in Gaza around the October 7 anniversary. He also warned of a retaliation beyond proportion if Hamas does something like 2023. Israel is also urging its citizens to remain vigilant. Authorities are asking Israelis to avoid sharing travel plans or sensitive information online. Stay away from large gatherings and protests, and exercise caution in locations carrying the highest travel warnings. The advice comes as Israelis prepare for a particularly sensitive anniversary and an election only weeks away. October 7, 2023 changed Israel's security landscape. The Hamas-led attack exposed major failures along the country's southern border and triggered the war in Gaza. The conflict later expanded into a wider regional confrontation, including fighting involving Hezbollah in Lebanon and direct hostilities with Iran. And now it is once again at the epicenter of Israeli politics. Israel votes on October 27 to decide who will lead them into the next chapter. Bureau Report, NDTV World.
2: This is a world between orders. Uncertain. Unwritten. As global equations shift, Prime Minister Narendra Modi will lead the conversation at the NDTV World Summit 2026 to decode the shifts, redraw possibilities. NDTV World Summit 2026, a world between orders. 22nd and 23rd October, New Delhi.
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7: Diplomatic leaders and industry icons unite at the NDTV World India-Japan Summit, from friendship to future, as we honor the enduring legacy of former Prime Minister Shinzo Abe with chief guest Mrs. Aki Abe. 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
3: 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I'm going to try and get more into the crowds. 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
6: 21 days in Kashmir. Unfiltered list of things I saw and observed on the ground.
3: Very special ground report from the line of control. 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
7: For a country that has fought so many wars in the mountains and at high altitude.
6: We're standing on the Indian Navy's newest warship.
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7: Watching the Breakfast Show, I'm Samiksha Srivastava. It's a packed lineup. Over the next half an hour, one of our top focus remains the EC versus opposition showdown. It's expected that the opposition bloc is likely to carry out a protest march today as well in the national capital. We'll get you the details on that and much more. First, a quick check of the headlines. Preparations underway for a grand celebration in New Delhi today to mark 25 years since Narendra Modi first took the oath as Gujarat Chief Minister on October 7, 2001. Nearly 13 years in Gandhinagar and is now serving third term as Prime Minister. Leader of opposition Rahul Gandhi, Priyanka Gandhi Vadra and several opposition MPs were detained after staging a sit-in at Akashwani Bhavan. After the release, Rahul Gandhi warned of a day of reckoning, saying not a single traitor would be spared. The CBI has stepped up the heat on Punjab Chief Minister Bhagwant Mann's OSD, Rajbir Singh, in an alleged corruption case. The agency says it has registered an FIR against the OSD and five others and carried out searches at eight locations across Punjab. Captain Smit Machar has been receiving global recognition for his bravery after the Fly Dubai cockpit attack. Now, the US House has introduced a resolution honoring Smit and condemning the attack as an act of terror, praising his courage in saving lives. While preparations are underway for a grand celebration in New Delhi today, and that is to mark 25 years since Narendra Modi first took the oath as Gujarat Chief Minister on October 7, 2001. Nearly 13 years in Gandhinagar and now third term as Prime Minister. To mark the milestone, Prime Minister Modi is all set to address the nation at 11 a.m. from Indira Gandhi Stadium under the Seva Jyoti program. The Prime Minister will light the Seva Jyoti and is likely to address elected representatives from Panchayat to Parliament. Ahead of the event to be addressed by the Prime Minister, the Union Cabinet has passed a resolution listing 10 themes from Prime Minister Modi's governance record.
8: October 2001 se leke 7 October 2026 tak sarkar ke pramukh ke roop mein Pradhanmantri Shri Narendra Modi ji 25 varsh pure kar rahe hain. हेड ऑफ द गवर्नमेंट के रूप में एज चीफ मिनिस्टर ऑफ गुजरात एंड नाउ एज प्राइम मिनिस्टर ऑफ इंडिया माननीय प्रधानमंत्री श्री नरेंद्र मोदी जी 25 वर्ष पूरे कर रहे हैं हेड ऑफ द गवर्नमेंट के रूप में.
9: 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Under extremely trying circumstances, he was faced with the immediate challenge of the Kutch earthquake. He had to deal with communal riots. And he took a state and completely transformed it both economically and socially. Narendra Modi ji, who transformed Gujarat into a really model state in India, and where the Gujarat model is today a model that every state aspires to.
7: Let's go across to Ishwara Jain, who has been tracking the latest on that front. Ishwara, all eyes will be on Prime Minister Modi's address at 11 a.m., of course. But talk to us, rather list all those 10 themes that were flagged yesterday about the resolution that was passed by the Union Cabinet, in which it listed 10 themes from Prime Minister Modi's record.
0: It was a very important day as far as Cabinet is concerned, the Cabinet passed a resolution on congratulating Prime Minister Narendra Modi for completing 25 years of continuous leadership as the head of government, be it the Chief Minister of the state of Gujarat or the Prime Minister of the country. It is being celebrated as the extraordinary leadership of the country with the principles of nation first and citizen first. There has been 10 themes of this resolution from Gujarat to India, a development vision that has grown in the past 10 years with Prime Minister Narendra Modi carried Gujarat's successful model to a nationwide stage as well. It is also the theme that clearly states about poor becoming to dignity of scale and the compassion around it. The resolution also says about empowerment, which has opened up across different societies, be it the lower class, be it the skilled class or the upper class as well. An unwavering commitment to reforms, from GST to, different aspects. The reforms have been brought in as far as the banking systems are concerned. There has been also this resolution which clearly stated about building of the foundation of self-reliant India. The technological aspect was also showcased in this resolution as far as serving citizen and expanding nation national ambition as well. And also, few other important achievements of Prime Minister Narendra Modi was showcased in this resolution as far as this leadership, which has secured peace and confidence around the global south and across the world as well, with Prime Minister Narendra Modi being the Prime Minister of the country, hosting important events like BRICS G20 under his leadership in the country. Perhaps today is a day when Prime Minister Narendra Modi would also be participating in Delhi, a significant program that has been organized by the Bharatiya Janata Party, highlighting 25 years of political and public service journey through events and in several states. But this is a part of a Seva Sankalp Abhiyan, which Bharatiya Janata Party is focusing on for a month. And this program would be at 9:30 a.m. Prime Minister Narendra Modi would be addressing this important program, which is under the theme Viksit Bharat Sankalp Sabha Seva Jyoti Yatra. And what is very important to listen to Prime Minister as to what he will say. Of course, his vision of making India Viksit Bharat by 2047 and how India can proceed would be the key feature amongst his speech today at 9:30.
7: All right, Ishwara, thanks for getting us all those details and encapsulating about that resolution that was passed yesterday. So the Union Cabinet hailed Prime Minister Narendra Modi. Narendra Modi's 25 years of uninterrupted leadership as head of the government, first as a Gujarat Chief Minister and then as a Prime Minister, saying his extraordinary courage and the journey was guided by principles of nation first and citizen first. Take a look at the special report.
6: Narendra Damodar Das Modi, Ishwar ki shapath leta hu ki.
10: Years, a journey that began in Gujarat and grew into a national model of governance. The Union Cabinet has passed a resolution congratulating Prime Minister Narendra Modi on completing 25 years of continuous leadership as head of government. The resolution highlights 10 defining themes.
6: Aapke dil mein hai, वही आग मेरे दिल में थी।
10: The first theme, taking Gujarat's governance experiments national. Swagat, which allowed citizens to directly raise grievances, is highlighted alongside Pragati, which brought governments together to review stalled projects. The resolution also points to Jyotigram, Gujarat's model of separate electricity feeders for agriculture, as an example of a state initiative scaled nationally. The second theme, welfare and dignity. The resolution links PM Modi's stated personal experience of poverty with programs covering housing, water, banking, and healthcare. It cites nearly 70 crore Jan Dhan accounts, more than 4 crore homes, and the government's estimate that 25 crore people have moved out of poverty. The third theme, reform. GST, changes in welfare delivery, and replacement of colonial era laws are presented as major reforms. Alongside them, campaigns around cleanliness, digital payments, and local products. Then comes the push for a self-reliant India. The cabinet resolution points to public capital expenditure rising from around 2 lakh crore rupees to more than 12 lakh crore rupees. Electronics production, it says, rose from around 2 lakh crore rupees to over 13 lakh crore rupees. Defense production and semiconductor manufacturing are also cited. Technology is the next pillar. UPI, digital welfare delivery. India's COVID vaccine development and Chandrayaan 3 are highlighted alongside ambitions in AI, quantum technology and biotechnology. The resolution then turns to crisis management and national security. COVID, the West Asia crisis, the 2016 surgical strikes, 2019 Balakot airstrikes, and Operation Sindoor are cited as defining moments. Article 370's removal, one rank, one pension, and creation of the Chief of Defence Staff is also highlighted. And beyond India's borders, diplomacy. The resolution points to India's role in the G20 and BRICS, advocacy for the Global South, the African Union's inclusion in the G20, and vaccine Maitri. It also notes honours received by Prime Minister Modi from 36 countries. The final theme brings together heritage, development, and climate action. Yoga, millets, Kashi Vishwanath Dham, and the consecration of Ram Lala are cited alongside renewable energy and climate initiatives. 10 themes, 25 years. And a resolution that presents the journey from Gujarat to the national stage, culminating in a stated vision of a prosperous, self-reliant, and developed.
7: All right, we have cut across to live visuals coming in. Prime Minister Modi offering prayers as 25 years have gone by as he served as an administrator, as Chief Minister of Gujarat, and serving currently third term as the Prime Minister. As we speak, Prime Minister Modi invoking the deities, seeking blessings as the nation marks 25 years of his service as an administrator. So Prime Minister Modi, having completed 25 years in executive office as head of government, starting from his first oath as Gujarat Chief Minister in 2001, October 7th. As we speak, nationwide events are planned. In fact, a grand event is set to happen in the national capital as well. We will go across to our reporters to get us the finer details of the events that are planned through the day. But the Union Cabinet on Tuesday passed a special resolution through which it praised Prime Minister Modi's 25-year governance journey under the guiding principles of nation first and citizen first. Prime Minister Modi, in his address, which is to take place roughly around 11 a.m., will be addressing representatives right from the grassroots level. Let's take a word from Ishwara, who has been tracking the latest on that. Ishwara, Prime Minister Modi seeking blessings and this ahead of the address also that he's set to deliver. Tell us more about what can be expected through the day.

0: tá baixo.
1: Devadayami Ekabilvam Shivarpanam Om Namaste Bhagavate.

0: Shwara continues to be with us as we speak. The visuals there beaming live. Prime Minister Modi offering prayers at Vinayak Temple in the national capital. Shwara, tell us more what can be expected through the day as the nation celebrates 25 years of Prime Minister's Modi's service as an administrator.
1: Well, there are several programs that have been organized by the Bharatiya Janata Party across the country, as there are parallel programs which we will be witnessing with Home Minister Amit Shah scheduled to address a Viksit Bharat Sankalp Sabha in Gurugram, while BJP President Nitin Naveen is in Varanasi, where he will be addressing a gathering honoring the service travelers who have traveled from Vadnagar to Kashi. There will be Union Ministers like JP Nadda, who is scheduled to participate in a similar program in Greater Noida as well. Meanwhile, in Gujarat, Agriculture Minister Shivraj Singh Chauhan will attend a concluding ceremony of Seva Sankalp Yatra in Vadnagar. It is Prime Minister Narendra Modi here in Delhi who will be addressing Viksit Bharat Sankalp Sabha Seva Jyoti Yatra at KD Jadav Arena at 9:30 a.m., a major program that will be celebrated by the Bharatiya Janata Party, which will mark 25 years of Prime Minister Narendra Modi in public life. Certainly, it's a huge manifestation as far as Bharatiya Janata Party is concerned. Their leader, who is embarking a new journey and had broken all records of his public service, Prime Minister Narendra Modi there at the temple here in Delhi, offering prayers and taking blessings of God ahead of his public life.
0: Yes, stay with us, Ashwara. Requesting you to talk to us, you know, more about the address that the Prime Minister is set to deliver at 11 a.m. It's said that he will be addressing workers right from the grassroots level. Talk to us about this connect that Prime Minister Modi shares, you know, the very fact that this touches a chord among the people of the country as he interacts with workers at all levels across all platforms.
1: Well, the larger message from the Bharatiya Janata Party is very clear as far as the Bharatiya Janata Party clearly had stated that Narendra Modi's public life and theme of service and nation building is the theme that would be the core theme of today's program. Perhaps the focus will now be on what Prime Minister Narendra Modi says in Delhi today, particularly how he reflects on the 25 years of journey, his political evolution from Gujarat to the national stage, and the vision he lays out for the years ahead as well. Remember, Prime Minister Narendra Modi had always spoken about 25 years of his public life from the model Gujarat that he represented to the nation before becoming the Prime Minister of this country and transforming the nation as well, with the cabinet also passing a resolution hailing Prime Minister Narendra Modi's public service life. The 10 themes that we underlined as far as the silent features that captured the unbroken thread, connecting his leadership from Gujarat with the leadership of India, a development vision that he has grown over the past 25 years for the nation. It is also Prime Minister Narendra Modi's compassion for the poor who became dignity at scale as well. There has been empowerment that reflects

0: SP scheme that Prime Minister Narendra Modi has gotten in the last 12 years that has opened doors across the society with approximately 3.5 crore women become Lakhpati Devis, while there are Nari Shakti Vandan Adhiniyam provided for women reservation as well. It is also unwavering commitment to reform is something that the Modi government has always focused on. Prime Minister Narendra Modi perhaps have a willingness to pursue reform despite political risk from GST, welfare delivery reforms, And, of course, the digital payment appeals that Prime Minister had. It's all a part of reform that Prime Minister Narendra Modi has brought in. Certainly, it is also the building of the foundation of a self-reliant India. As far as Prime Minister Narendra Modi's leadership is concerned, public capital expenditure rose to 2 lakh crores to over 12 lakh crores alongside the expansions of the infrastructural projects of highway and railways as well. It is in the last 12 years, as per the resolution that has been passed by the cabinet, and also emphasizes on technology that serves citizen expense, the national ambition. It is Prime Minister Narendra Modi who had a deep faith in technology, and that has reflected in the last 12 years as far as his ideas are concerned, with Chandan, Aadhaar, UPI transformation payments. All of these have been perhaps.
1: All right, we seem to have lost the connection, but as you see, Prime Minister Modi, who's just invoked the deities at Vinayak Temple in the national capital, he's being garlanded. And this, as the nation celebrates quarter century of executive, of him being in executive office, Ishwara continues to be with us. Ishwara, for the viewers also tuning in, talk to us about how significant the day is as Prime Minister Modi is in hours from now also set to address the nation.
0: Well, Prime Minister Narendra Modi, as of now, taking blessings from at Vinayak Temple here in Saroji Nagar in Delhi ahead of his program at KD Jadav Arena. And Prime Minister Narendra Modi would be delivering his vision as to how India should move forward as the as the Modi government has always focused on Viksit Bharat 2047 vision. It is Prime Minister Narendra Modi over the last many years as the head of the government. He completes 25 years today, and it is Prime Minister Narendra Modi has always focused on taking India forward on the global stage. And certainly we have seen some very, very hard decisions being taken by Prime Minister Narendra Modi as far as his leadership is concerned, abrogating of Article 370 and the decision that he has taken as far as leadership, which has also secured peace and confidence. Remember the 2016 surgical strikes, the 2019 Balakot air strikes, 2025 Operation Sindoor, which has certainly illustrated the national security red line established under Prime Minister Narendra Modi. And it is the removal of Article 370, one rank, one pension, the creation of the post of Chief of Defence Staff for the very first time after independence, and of course, the vision and the action that has been taken against the Maoist terrorism. All of these reflects that how the leadership has combined national resolve with development, stability and public trust over the years under the leadership of Narendra Modi as the Prime Minister. But we have also seen perhaps on the global stage as well, Prime Minister Narendra Modi had very strongly posed India's voice on the world stage. It is India's stature which have increased. Perhaps Prime Minister Narendra Modi's ability to build cooperation across consensus making at G20 and BRICS and advocacy of the Global South and Africa's Union G20 inclusion reflects its diplomatic leadership as well. And the world has also hailed, with Prime Minister Narendra Modi getting honor from at least 36 countries, underlining the international regard that Prime Minister Narendra Modi has and India's growing influence and contribution to the shared solutions on different platforms. But it is, remember, when Narendra Modi was the Chief Minister of Gujarat, he laid the Gujarat model it is Narendra Modi who to the entire country stated that this Gujarat model is a success model, and this should be reflected nationwide.

0: worldwide as well. And therefore, the reason perhaps Prime Minister Narendra Modi was given a chance by the public of this country to become the Prime Minister with an overwhelming majority back in 2014. And certainly after that, it is Prime Minister Narendra Modi who has been serving as the Prime Minister for the third consecutive term. He is currently in the morning offering prayers at Vinayak Temple in Sarojini Nagar. And from there, he will be heading to KD Jadav Arena, where he will be addressing to the public about his vision. This is under the Viksit Bharat Sankalp Sabha Seva Jyoti Yatra. And remember, Bharatiya Janata Party nationwide is celebrating Prime Minister Narendra Modi's achievement for his public life for 25 years as far as Seva Sankalp Abhiyan is concerned. And it is under this Seva Sankalp Abhiyan, Prime Minister, in a series of programs and also communicated to the Yatris who went from Vadnagar to Kashi and Kashi to Vadnagar as a reflection of the Yatris. Perhaps Prime Minister's journey, remember, his public office began in October 2001 when he became the Gujarat Chief Minister and went on to serve the Gujarat Chief Minister for more than 12 years before becoming the Prime Minister in 2014, and certainly now serving as the Prime Minister for third consecutive term as well. Prime Minister Narendra Modi, they are offering prayers at Vinayak Temple and would be heading to KD Jadav Wrestling Arena at 9:30 a.m. where he will be addressing to the public his vision to take India forward.
1: Das Ashwara, for the viewers also who are just tuning in, these are visuals from the Vinayak Temple in the national capital. Prime Minister Modi is offering prayers as he completes 25 years as head of elected government. He first assumed office as Gujarat Chief Minister in 2001 and served in the post for over 12 years before taking over as Prime Minister in May 2014. Let's also go across to Rahul Srivastav joining us on the broadcast. Rahul, give us more details as to what can be expected through the day and about that resolution that was passed by the Cabinet yesterday highlighting the governance record of the Prime Minister.
2: You see, the day today for the BJP and for even for the NDA is a milestone moment. You see, there are very few politicians who have created a transition like Prime Minister Modi has done. Like him, dislike him, or ignore him, the fact remains that somebody who has been a successful chief minister, having not lost an election, and then 12 years in Delhi as a prime minister, the first thing that he does or a public appearance he makes on the 25th year, first day, is that he goes to a temple, the Vinayak Temple in Delhi, Sarojini Nagar. It's not a large temple, but he visits a temple. Now, that's where lies the clarity of his politics and his office. You see, there have been prime ministers who might be hesitant about their ideological positioning, but not Prime Minister Modi. If he entered the Gujarat Assembly for the first time or as the Chief Minister of Gujarat, anybody will recall that he was wearing a saffron kurta. Now today, on the 25th year, he goes to a temple. So that lines between politics, religion and office of a Prime Minister, which he has been, I would say, mingling and merging for several years, are very, very much on display. And that is why the BJP owes Narendra Modi a lot. Because I don't think it has ever been as good as this for the BJP. That is why the BJP is marking Modi's 25th year in public through a major Abhiyan, which started sometime around the September 17th. On his birthday. Now the campaign has included blood donation drives, cleanliness programs, and several other things. But somewhere, it's the interesting thing is that if you see the politics of today, that just yesterday we had a very, very tense push by the opposition against the Election Commission calling his successors

0: more an act of hijacking by the BJP through the Election Commission. And there are challenges which are today standing in front of him, both in terms of the economy, politics, crucial elections coming in Uttar Pradesh. And I think at the 25th year, end of 25 years in power, I think it's a very crucial juncture for Narendra Modi today.
1: And Rahul, the very fact that he stood tall despite the challenges that came his way, talk to us about how he came from a modest, humble dwelling and still he managed to strike that chord among the masses. And that's something that actually, you know, connects him to the people of the country. The very fact that he's able to strike that chord and have that connect with the people of the country.
0: You see, that's one thing remarkable. You see, we have had two strong political leaders who have lasted longer terms, like Prime Minister Narendra Modi, that is Jawaharlal Nehru and Indira Gandhi. Now, both these leaders had legacy. They were politically, for example, Nehru was Mahatma Gandhi's chosen one. Indira Gandhi was Nehru's daughter. They had strong legacy of the Congress Party to sit on and backing them. Narendra Modi came with no political legacies, had an extremely humble background. Anybody who has seen his home in Vadanagar will realize that what kind of background that he rose from. Not only that, when we talk about background, Congress was the champion of India's freedom struggle. Narendra Modi came from an organization called the RSS, which has been banned 3 times. So, an ideological organization which has been banned twice. Plus, after the Babri Masjid demolition in 1992, December, the BJP became a virtual political untouchable for most of the political parties, that some will never ally with the BJP. And to take a political party like that from an extremely moribund structure like in 2019, when BJP had, 2009, when the BJP polled just 19% votes, there was no tailwind for Hindutva. The BJP leadership under L.K. Advani was totally jaded. He took in 2014 the party to a position of power, the first time some party getting a majority. Then in 2019, at a time when Rafal deal and others were being raised by Rahul Gandhi, Chaukidar Chor Hai, he turned the whole thing with an attack in Balakot on terror camps and emerged with 204 seats with the NDA allies. It's a political journey that one may, people may not agree with ideologically or other ways, and there have been several question marks on various actions of his government or inactions. But definitely, it's a political journey which will be chronicled by historians and analyzed by analysts.
1: Rahul, stay with us. Let's also go across to our Rajagopalan, senior journalist, joining us on the broadcast. Mr. Rajagopalan, appreciate you speaking to NDTV. If you were to look back at Prime Minister Modi's 25 years as an administrator, what are those qualities that stood out for you and what were those tough decisions that Prime Minister Modi has had to make, the toughest ones, so as to say, over the past 4 to 5 years?
2: Modi faced it the first time from 2001 after the Godhra incident. And Mr. Narendra Modi has that ability to withstand everything and he's a cross swimmer. Interestingly, I would like to say, before the previous speaker, I would like to take it forward because Mr. Narendra Modi has been trained by none else than Nanaji Deshmukh, Sundar Singh Bhandari, and also tall leaders like Advani and Vajpayee. But today, the tribute by Mr. N. Chandrababu Naidu in Hindu and Eknath Shinde, in Deputy Chief Minister of Maharashtra in Times of India in Mumbai, these are all certain kudos to Mr. Narendra Modi for his political sagacity and leadership. In 25 years, Narendra Modi's best achievement is Sabka Saath Sabka Vikas. And second thing, politically, one should interpret it as a decimation of Congress, and he has made Congress to the dust. Is the greatest victory for Mr. Narendra Modi in 25 years of service, because Mr. Narendra Modi is a product of RSS, as the previous speaker said, and he is also a social worker with a background of total 24/7 Hindutva preacher. These are all things. But internationally, I could say he is the person, Mr. Narendra Modi is a Vishwaguru for taking India to the tallest position in the UN Security Council and the

0: Bank, IMF, other institutions have given India gradation of 7 or 8% GDP. This is also an important achievement of Mr. Narendra Modi, also in the defense, also in the external affairs diplomacy. So these are all certain interesting aspects of Narendra Modi. They're all shortfalls, definitely, but he's a person who can turn that tide to his favor. He makes every crisis into an opportunity. For Corona, he made the two medicines, self and Atmanirbharta. And during this Hormuz strike, he also ensured that petrol prices are stabilized in India. So these are all certain achievements which I would like to describe, very interesting aspects.
1: Yes. Mr. Rajagopalan, I'll request you to stay with us. Let me take that same point across to our consulting editor, Rahul Srivastava. Rahul, we talk about India becoming voice of the global south. In your view, how has Prime Minister Modi played a pivotal role in enabling India become voice of the global south?
2: You see, there is a kind of an extension of his politics. Why do I say that? That if you see the theme of his politics, there has been a certain sense of infusion of Bharatiyata, cultural pride, and also infusion of a sense of pride in what actually India stood for, both in terms of heritage and what India's economic and geopolitical value today is. And if you see from the first event, sometime in September 2014, when he went to the Madison Square event, which was a huge success, and till date in the recent BRICS event, one has witnessed that there has been a certain positioning that Prime Minister Narendra Modi has created for India. You see, past prime ministers have also done it. Jawaharlal Nehru traveled abroad, our part of global geopolitical high tables. Indira Gandhi was there. Even Dr. Manmohan Singh had a very eminent position. But never before it was given such a concerted, wholesome packaging as Prime Minister Narendra Modi did. The kind of clothes that he wears when he goes on foreign trips or when foreign events are held. Say, for example, today they are held in Bharat Mandapam. The pictures of grand Indian temples form the backdrop when he receives the guest. When gifts are exchanged, it is not usually just the Taj Mahal replica which is presented or shawls from certain region. It is items from deep historical and cultural background of India are presented. I think this kind of showcasing, I think it's also that in Dr. Manmohan Singh's time over the last 20 years, it was said many times that India is a great market. India is a great market and India should leverage its positioning. But the fact that in the last 12 years, what one has seen, that India has a great potential and India should exploit it. This entire theme about Vasudev Kutumbakam and also Make in India. I think that cultural, self-reliant pride that Prime Minister Modi has infused, it may be criticized by the opposition like Rahul Gandhi, mocked by people who make reels and are on social media platform. But there is definitely a new kind of positioning that Prime Minister Modi has created, which cannot be questioned.
1: Yes, sir. Rahul, requesting you to stay with us. We are also being joined by B. Kalyan Raman, who's secretary at Vinayak Temple. This is where Prime Minister Modi offered his prayers a short while ago. Mr. Raman, if you can tell us more about Prime Minister Modi's visit to the temple. He offered prayers, of course we know, and about the rituals he performed in the temple, the very fact that he has invoked the deities on this occasion, thanking and extending gratitude for all that he has done for the country and the vision he has for the country. What is it that you would like to say?
3: Namaskar. He visited around 7:15 and he came with a bucket of flowers. And he offered the flowers to the Panditji, our Panditji. And Panditji took his name and Nakshatra Gotra and all that and made a sankalpam. And whatever Manokamna he has got, what is the vow he has want to take for the countrymen and for the general public, for everyone. It's not for any particular sect or anything like that. And also we, as a temple priest, anytime he offers his wishes, whatever wishes he want to take. So that on that basis, he offered the puja. The Ashtodarchana was performed and Aarti was given. It took about 7 to 10 minutes. And Modiji was in front of the Lord Vinayaka. And he was very calm and calm posture and praying for, he was chanting some mantras also. Really, we don't know. Then after that, we offered that prasad to Modiji. And mala was the mala which was adorned on Lord Ganesha was given to him. Then he went to Navagraha. Navagraha puja was there. Then went to Lord Shiva. He offered jal, that is water, on Lord Shiva, and he made an aarti also. Then he came to Lord Hanumanji, and there was an aarti there also. And he spoke to the managing trustees and the office bearers and inquired about how people are coming, when they are coming and all that. So then he met the devotees also, because devotees were not bought there. They were also there.
1: Okay.
3: So he met with the devotees also. So normal, there was no interruption of any kind of this thing for public. So public was allowed to be part of the rituals and all that around the temple.
1: Ji. Mr. Raman, appreciate you giving us those details. So as Mr. Raman, Secretary of Vinayak Temple, says that Prime Minister Modi offered prayers, he did not break the line, and he even interacted with the devotees who were there at this particular temple. Let's go across to Aishwarya again, who continues to be with us. Aishwarya, talking about Prime Minister Modi's 25 years as an administrator, if you can just take us down the memory lane, the kind of decisions he's taken, the path he's traversed despite the challenges, despite the criticism that came his way.
4: From the Chief Minister of the state of Gujarat to the Prime Minister of the country, the Prime Minister clearly earlier focused on how he had changed many things in the state of Gujarat and presented the Gujarat model in front of the country. Perhaps after becoming the Prime Minister of the country, he had taken several of the key decisions as far as the reforms, policies, transformation, technological investments in the country, and of course, showcasing India as the top power in the global south. Perhaps many, at least 36 countries honored Prime Minister Narendra Modi over the last, many years as he became the Prime Minister. But of course, as we are speaking about the transformation policies, he clearly had stated at several of the occasions, from the ramparts of Red Fort as well, that it is his first priority that there should be sensitivity towards the poor, towards the poverty grew from what he watched his mother struggle with everyday hardships and encounter, to what should at least a common person, a poor, should get. And therefore the reason perhaps introduction of Jan Dhan Yojana by Prime Minister Narendra Modi had a transformation in the lives of many across the country. In fact, nearly 60 crore Jan Dhan accounts, over 4 crore homes and 25 crore people moving out of poverty show that how personal understanding became public action as far as Prime Minister Narendra Modi's bringing family dignity as well. There has been many decisions in the past that has been taken as far as the India's strategic concerns are concerned, and therefore it would be very important to see how Prime Minister is going to reflect those ideas today at the Delhi's event.
1: Yes, Aishwarya, stay with us. Let's also go across to Reet. She's joining us live from that outside that temple where Prime Minister Modi offered prayers. I'm told that her wreath is inside the temple where Prime Minister Modi offered prayers a short while ago. Wreath, we are told that Prime Minister Modi also interacted with devotees. Tell us more.

0: Right, absolutely. You know, Samisha very rightly mentioned, I'm currently present inside the Sri Vinayak Mandir, and these are what the visuals are looking like. This is where the Prime Minister has offered prayers to kickstart the day of, you know, he marks 25 years in public office, 25 years in governance. Remember that he's offered prayers and even, you know, asked for, you know, good health as well as, you know, well-being of the citizens. Let me also go across to the Pandit Ji who's present over here. Sir, aap hame bataiye, abhi thodi der pehle hi Pradhan Mantri Ji aaye the yahan pe.
1: Haan ji, aaye hue the abhi. अभी हम लोगों ने पूजा किया है, उनका जो मन में संकल्प था, मन संकल्पित कर करके देशवासियों के लिए अच्छे रहने के लिए कामना की है, और नवग्रह पूजा किए हैं, गणेश जी का पूजा किए हैं, हनुमान जी का पूजा किए हैं, शिव जी का पूजा किए हैं, और जो भी है देश के लिए अच्छा रहने के लिए कामना किए हैं, उसके लिए पूजा और अर्चना करके उनको आरती किए हैं, दर्शन किए हैं भगवान का, यही है।
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0: So you can see a quiet prayer made by the Prime Minister early in the morning. This is Saroji Nagar Sri Vinayak Temple. This, remember, was established around the year 1950 by the southern community that lives over here. We're also given to understand that when Prime Minister came over here, there weren't many devotees here. It was in quiet solace that he, you know, rendered his prayers. Remember that he has completed as many as 25 years in public office, from the Gujarat Chief Minister to becoming the Indian Prime Minister as many as 3 times. The Prime Minister is now currently serving his 3rd term as Prime Minister, and this is what it's looking like on ground zero. Remember that he has kick-started one of many events that will be hosted by the BJP and the NDA today from this very temple in Sarojini Nagar. Back to you.
2: All right, Reet, thank you for the moment. All right, switching focus to a news break that is coming in from the national capital. We are told that the opposition bloc may protest today. They may march towards Vijay Chowk. India bloc leaders may gather around noon. Stir near PMO is expected. ECI also being considered. Protest plan not yet formally communicated to MPs. So that's the latest that is coming in. The opposition planning to up the ante today as well. It's said that they could converge near the PMO. They could even converge near the ECI. And this comes after high-octane scenes were seen yesterday at the Akashwani Bhavan, where Congress leaders, including the likes of Rahul Gandhi, Priyanka Gandhi Vadra and other opposition leaders, were detained as they reportedly forcibly tried to make their way to the Akashwani Bhavan. All right, we will just go across to Tejshree in just a moment, but on your screens are visuals from the national capital, where security has been heightened in view of the protest march that is again likely to be carried out by the opposition leaders. Not yet formally announced though, but sources telling Republic that the opposition leaders could hold protest today and make their way towards Vijay Chowk. Sources even tell NDTV that leaders are still planning a protest in Delhi today, though MPs have not been formally informed about the program. Sources say in opposition MPs may gather at Parliament, and this is roughly around noon, and then make their way towards Vijay Chowk. A flash protest near Prime Minister's office is also likely being considered as protest site. Let's take a word from Tejshree, who has those details. Tejshree, what are your sources telling you? What is it that the opposition is planning to do today in terms of the protest, or rather upping the ante against the ECI?
3: Well, absolutely, opposition is not going to sit quiet as far as this entire protest is concerned. Remember that they were very much clear that these protests are going to continue this entire month. Yesterday also we saw that how there was a massive show of strength from the side of India bloc. However, the focus was completely shifted towards the Congress party. But today also, keeping in mind the developments and the kind of protest that took place yesterday, the statements coming in from the Congress leaders and other India bloc allies, what we are picking up from our sources is that in all likelihood the protest is going to continue today also. And what we are also given to understand is that the India bloc MPs could also protest towards Vijay Chowk is what we are being told. But as of now, how this will pan out, what's the strategy, more details are yet to emerge out as far as this detail is concerned. But yes, the MP

0: MPs will be going today to the parliament, the India Bloc MPs. They will be meeting there, and then from there they could march towards the Vijay Chowk, and then from there they could go towards the Seva Teerth, is what yesterday we spoke to few of the MPs. They also told us. However, now given the fact that Aam Aadmi Party is not the part of India Bloc, they are going to hold a separate protest at 1 p.m. here outside Election Commission. However, they will not be allowed to come till here. But again, we would just like to show you the security deployment outside Election Commission. Yesterday also, this entire area was barricaded, and today also.
1: All right, Tejshri, we will circle back again to get more details. For now, that is source-based information coming in. Let's once again tell our viewers about the high political drama that unfolded in the capital yesterday. And this is as opposition MPs stepped up their protest against CEC and marched towards the ECI headquarters. Leader of opposition Rahul Gandhi, Priyanka Gandhi and several opposition MPs were detained after staging a sit-in at Akashwani Bhavan. After their release, Rahul Gandhi warned of a day of reckoning while adding that what he called as no single traitor would be spared. The Election Commission has pushed back, calling the request for a meet of around 240 MPs as unusual. The Election Commission said that the MPs approached around 4 p.m. and even rejected an offer that was made to them to send an official to meet the ECI. The BJP has also accused the Congress of spreading nothing but falsehoods and trying to spread anarchy.
2: We are not allowed to detain women after sunset. They cannot detain us. They are not allowed to detain women after sunset. They cannot detain us.
3: अभी तो शुरुआत है. ज्ञानेश कुमार गुप्ता पछताएगा कि आज मिला क्यों नहीं. आप लिख रख लीजिए. छत्तीसगढ़ का दौरा रद्द कर दिया ना उसने कल का. आगे आगे देखिए क्या क्या रद्द होता है.
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0: 5 hours to go for all of DKS's dreams to come true. I'm going to try and get more into the crowds. Here are the pictures, Siddaramaiah. 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
3: 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Unfiltered list of things I saw and observed on the ground.
0: Very special ground report from the line of control. 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For a country that has fought so many wars in the mountains and at high altitude.
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14: He has tracked the pulse of power from Washington to Korea. Yeah. Witnessed history being made in global capitals and conflict zones. Brought clarity to complex issues of national security and international affairs.

a very warm welcome. You're watching NDTV. I'm Samiksha Srivastava. Let's begin with a quick check of the headlines. The nation marks 25 years of Narendra Modi's service to the nation as Prime Minister. He visited the Vinayak Temple in New Delhi and offered prayers. Preparations are underway in the national capital for a grand celebration planned today. Leader of opposition Rahul Gandhi, Priyanka Gandhi Vadra and several opposition MPs were detained after staging a sit-in at Akashwani Bhavan. After their release, Rahul Gandhi warned of a day of reckoning, saying not a single traitor would be spared. The CBI has stepped up the heat on Punjab Chief Minister Bhagwant Mann's OSD, Rajbir Singh, in an alleged corruption case. The agency has registered an FIR against the OSD and five others and carried out searches at eight locations across Punjab. Captain Smith Machar has been receiving global recognition for his bravery after the Fly Dubai cockpit attack. Now, the US House has introduced a resolution honoring Smith and condemning the attack as an act of terror, praising his courage in saving lives. A Ukrainian drone struck a Liberian flagged oil tanker carrying an all-India crew off Russia's Black Sea coast. The Russian Transport Ministry said that the firefighters so far had not been able to tackle the blaze due to its intensity, but a crew of 23 on the Liberian vessel had been rescued.

0: And we begin first up with Newsbreak that is coming in. This is sources, diplomatic sources, who have spoken on India having proposed a three-part Russia-Ukraine truce. Details of the truce coming to light. Now, this is source-based note. India proposing truce on energy, infrastructure, attacks. India has sought end to strikes on commercial shipping and has even proposed keeping Black Sea grain energy flows open. So this is part of truce that's been, the truce proposal that's been presented by India amid the escalating Russia-Ukraine war. Let's quickly go across to Rishabh, who has details on this. Rishabh, once again, tell us about what your sources are telling you about this truce proposal presented by India on Russia-Ukraine war.
1: India's proposal is one of the four proposals that Ukraine has received in recent past. And as per Ukrainian diplomatic sources, Indian proposal is the most comprehensive one. You know, be it the foreign minister of Ukraine or other leaders of Ukraine, they are actually looking at Indian proposals, saying that this is a comprehensive one and could be agreed upon. Remember, in last one and a half months, there have been a number of exchanges between Delhi, Moscow and Delhi, Kyiv. Prime Minister Modi has met his Russian counterpart, President Putin, at least twice in last 1.5 months, one at the SEO summit, one at the BRICS summit. Both the places, there were long bilaterals between the two leaders. And India maintained that this war cannot be endless. We will have to look at end of the war. Apart from that, you know, just after the SCO summit, we saw External Affairs Minister Jay Shankar traveling to Kyiv and Warsaw and speaking to European partners and Ukraine as well. And that's where what we are given to understand that this truce plan was tabled in front of Ukraine. What is this three-part truce plan? First, cessation of hostilities, which means that there will be no attack on commercial shipping, there will be no attack on supply chain routes, and there will be no attack on infrastructure. Remember, in last 48 to 56 hours, we have seen back-to-back attacks from both the sides on infrastructural projects as well. A pharma company in Ukraine was bombed by Russia as well, and there have been attacks on ships in toward Russian ports of Sochi as well that you were just reading out in the headlines. So, and the visuals are really worrisome. So, India is of the opinion that these facilities need to stop. And then in a structured manner, there has to be something that is called a long-lasting truce between Kyiv and Moscow. Now, Ukraine looks very impressed with this truce plan. President Putin at various instances have said, and as latest as last week, has said that India has ideas, Prime Minister Modi has ideas that can be followed. So which means that both the sides are talking to India, and maybe, there could be a truce plan that can be implemented. Has India said anything officially on this? Not yet. We were talking to a number of sources within Indian establishment, and then they say that we do not want to hurry up on this truce plan. And we want both the sides to actually come on table, discuss this truce plan, and only after that we can say that, yes, this is our truce plan. So all the stories that are coming in, all the information that are coming in is majorly coming in from Moscow and Kyiv. Delhi is silent on this. Reason is very clear that we do not want to jump the guns and then return.
0: Yes, and Rishabh, important to mention here that this proposal also comes just days after Ukrainian foreign minister also made that important statement. He said that India's peace proposal is the most comprehensive and broadest among four international truce initiatives being evaluated by Kyiv to end the war with Russia. If you can take us through the significance of that statement also that came in from the Ukrainian side.
1: Please, Amisha, it's not just Ukraine. Even President Putin said that Prime Minister Modi has, better ideas and good ideas. And what we're given to understand that when President Putin and Prime Minister Modi met on the sidelines of SCO summit, there were discussions on the war and there were discussions on the end of war as well. And that's where India's role become very important. Remember, there are very few leaders. And this is something that we also say about few journalists as well, who have been in one room with both Putin and Zelensky. Prime Minister traveled to Kyiv. Prime Minister has met Zelensky on the sidelines of various multilateral summits, including G7 for that matter. and Prime Minister and President Putin have been meeting at regular intervals in the last 2 years. And that's where India's role becomes very important, because India can be that messenger between Kyiv and Moscow that can bring in truce. And this is something that, which is now being accepted even by the Ukrainians and Russians, that India has that potential. You know, saying about yourself, makes no sense. But saying about this, this coming in from the warring sides means a lot. So it remains to be seen how things unfold. India right now is silent. India has put forward its proposal to both the sides. And now Ukrainians have already called it a comprehensive one. Russians say that the ideas are good. Now the main focus is to bring both the warring sides on table and make a peace plan for Russia and Ukraine. Because remember, it's been 4.5 years, or rather it will be 5 years in February since the war began. The supply chains are disrupted, the food supplies are disrupted, the fertilizers are disrupted, and the way things are moving with another conflict coming to fore, Russia-Ukraine conflict needs to come to an end for the benefit of the world.
0: Yes, Rishabh, important that you mention about the disruption of the shipping routes, because India, for that matter, has been caught in the crosshairs of the Russia-Ukraine war, specifically relating to the Black Sea port. Talk to us about how this shipping route is very significant for India as well, and how India has been caught in this war between Russia and Ukraine, which has been raging for almost over 4 years now.
1: Well, see, Samisha, if we talk about these shipping routes, there are three things that we need to understand. Ukraine was a food supplier. Ukraine was a fertilizer supplier, for that matter. Russia was a fuel supplier. There are sanctions on Russia. And because of that, getting fuel from Russia has become difficult. India is buying fuel from Russia, but there is no insurance. There is, delay in shipping. The shipping routes are not safe for Russian-flagged vessels or Russian fuel-carrying vessels. For Ukraine, Russia has made it difficult and has choked their Odessa port and others. So, a country like us, which is completely, import-driven on when it comes to fuel, fertilizer, this is a personal loss. The government of India feel that this is a personal debt. Yes, we have diversified ourselves in the last 4 to 5 years, and especially after the problems in Middle East and Russia-Ukraine war, we have diversified. But that diversification to bring things back to normal at a normal price will take time. And India would like the, already set up chain. For example, the Sochi. When it comes to Sochi or when it comes to Odessa, when it comes to, other ports of Odessa, of Ukraine, India has been using it. They are all weather ports, and India has been using them. And now, because of this war, what we are seeing is disruption, which disrupts India's fuel supply, India's fertilizer supply, and food supply chain resilience as well.
0: Yes, sir. Rishabh, important you mentioned about the attack which has happened in the Russian city of Sochi. We're given to understand that there was Indian crew present in this tanker and that they are all safe as of now. Is an MEA statement awaited on that front? And also, if you can talk to us about the kind of drones that were used by Ukraine. It's said that these were specific naval drones that were used by Ukraine, advanced technology for that matter, to carry out this attack on this tanker on which the Indian crew was aboard.
1: Well, what we're given to understand, the full statement has now come in. And I'm just referring to the full statement so that we have everything that has been said by Russia. As of now, Ukraine has not said anything. This is a Russian statement that has come in. What we are given to understand, that vessel was carrying oil and sailing under the Liberian flag. It is said that there were 23 member crew on the ship. All were Indians. Everyone has been rescued. As of now, the fire department or the fire authorities have not been able to douse the complete fire. Remember, when we are talking about vessel, we are not talking about one small, 8-tire tanker. We are talking about a vessel which has thousands of metric tons of fuel. Fire on that will take time. It is fatal. Thankfully, we have rescued 23 Indian crew members. There are no casualties as per preliminary report that has come in. The fire is still on, and the visuals are really worrisome, Samiksha. So now what we're given to understand, that Russia says that, yes, advanced drones were used. And remember, advanced drones are being used by Ukraine. In the last 4 years, we have seen, be it our chief of defense staff or others, they have very openly said that the UAVs have been the potent weapon that has been used by both Russia and Ukraine. You know, swarms of UAVs go in, attack, and most of them are kamikaze or the suicide drones that do not have the return path. They go, hit, and become the flying weapon for the host. So now it is very clear that UAVs have been used, advanced UAVs have been used, and the visuals that we are seeing right now on our screen showcases that the impact has been really, really strong.
0: Yes.
1: So it remains to be seen how things unfold. While there are truce plans in place, the attacks haven't stopped. You know, infrastructure projects, oil tankers, commercial shipping, all of them have been hit. And so we'll have
0: all to right, see sir.
1: Whether things will go not or not.
0: Yes, thank you for getting us all those details. And as we speak, a statement is awaited by the Kremlin or even the Ukraine side on this proposal that's been presented by India to Ukraine. For now, let's switch focus. All right, shifting focus, Prime Minister Modi offered prayers at Vinay Temple in the national capital, and that is to mark 25 years since he took the oath as Gujarat Chief Minister on October 7th, 2001. Nearly 13 years in Gandhinagar and now third term as Prime Minister. He's renewed his pledge to serve the country with utmost dedication as he completes 25 years as head of government. In fact, as we speak, preparations are underway for a grand celebration that is being planned in the national capital. Prime Minister Modi is also expected to address a nation at 11 a.m. from Indira Gandhi Stadium under the Seva Jyoti program. The Prime Minister will light the Seva Jyoti and address elected representatives from Panchayat to Parliament. Ahead of this event, the Union Cabinet on Tuesday had passed a resolution as well, listing 10 themes from his governance record. A lot of statements, reactions coming in from top BJP leaders as Prime Minister Modi marks 25 years as an administrator. Take a listen.
2: आज का दिन अद्भुत है, अभूतपूर्व है, अकल्पनीय है, ऐतिहासिक है. आज के दिन हमारे प्रधानमंत्री नरेंद्र मोदी जी को सरकार के मुखिया रहते हुए 25 बरस पूरे हुए हैं. 25 वर्ष यानी एक चौथाई शताब्दी. इन 25 वर्षों में बिना थके, बिना रुके, बिना झुके, दिनों रात अपने आप को झोंक के उन्होंने देश की जनता की सेवा की है और देश को विकास के पथ पर ले गए हैं.
0: And let's go across to Reet Kaur, who's joining us from that very temple where Prime Minister Modi offered prayers a short while ago. Reet, take us, give us a sense of what you, the interaction you've had with the temple priest as well as those rituals that were performed by Prime Minister Modi a short while back.
3: Absolutely, Samiksha, I'm currently present at the

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1: So you just heard the temple priest tell us about how the Prime Minister has spent as many as 25 to 30 minutes inside the temple. Remember that, like we've been mentioning all morning, he has in fact spent more than 25 years in public office. He's completed that today, from the Gujarat Chief Minister to of course becoming the Prime Minister for the third term. This is Prime Minister's tenure in the public office, and these are what the visuals are looking like. This is the Sri Vinayak Temple. I'm also going to go across to one of the devotees who are here to understand from them what they make of Prime Minister Modi's governance. Sir, aap hame ye bataiye, प्रधानमंत्री के 25 साल हो गए, आप इस देश के नागरिक हैं, इस पर आपका क्या कहना है?
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1: So you can hear that despite, you know, completing three terms, they are saying that they want Prime Minister Modi to complete another term in office. This is what they're telling us. We also have another, you know, temple worker with us. We're just going to go across from him and understand from him. Sir, aaj Pradhanmantri ji aaye hain, aap us waqt maujood the?
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4: All right, Reet, thank you for getting us all those updates. For now, we switch focus to the other big story we are tracking from the national capital. All right, we will stay with this. It's high political drama that unfolded in the national capital as opposition MPs stepped up their protest against the CEC and marched towards the ECA headquarters. But we will go back on that bit in just a while from now. Let's stay with the visuals that we are getting of Prime Minister Modi from the Vinayak Temple in the national capital. He offered prayers at this temple to mark 25 years since he first took the oath as Gujarat Chief Minister on October 7th, 2001, nearly 13 years in Gandhinagar, and is now serving as third term as a Prime Minister. With this, he's renewed his pledge to serve the country with utmost dedication as he completes 25 years as head of government. That being said, preparations are already underway in the national capital to mark those 25 years of Prime Minister's service to the nation. He will be addressing the nation at 11 a.m. under the Seva Jyoti program and will also light Seva Jyoti and will be addressing elected representatives from Panchayat to Parliament. Also ahead of the event, the Union Cabinet passed a resolution listing 10 themes from Prime Minister Modi's governance record.
5: 7 अक्टूबर 2001 से लेके 7 अक्टूबर 2026 तक सरकार के प्रमुख के रूप में प्रधानमंत्री श्री नरेंद्र मोदी जी 25 वर्ष पूरे कर रहे हैं। हेड ऑफ द गवर्नमेंट के रूप में एज चीफ मिनिस्टर ऑफ गुजरात एंड नाउ एज प्राइम मिनिस्टर ऑफ इंडिया, माननीय प्रधानमंत्री श्री नरेंद्र मोदी जी 25 वर्ष पूरे कर रहे हैं हेड ऑफ द गवर्नमेंट के रूप में।
6: 7th is an extremely important day for every BJP karyakarta. It is also a very important day for most citizens around the country because it marks the completion of 25 years of Narendra Modi ji's politics of service and politics of performance. 25 years ago, he assumed the chief ministership of Gujarat. Under extremely trying circumstances, he was faced with the immediate challenge of the Kutch earthquake. He had to deal with communal riots, and he took a state and completely transformed it both economically and socially. Narendra Modi ji, who transformed Gujarat into a really model state in India, and where the Gujarat model is today a model that every state aspires to.
1: Sir, aap hame bataiye, abhi thodi der pehle hi Pradhanmantri ji aaye the yahan pe.
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2: All right, let's go across to my colleague Ishwara joining us on the broadcast. Ishwara, a lot is expected today, be it Prime Minister Modi's address and those events that are planned nationwide. Take us down the memory lane, talk to us about the 25 years as his service as an administrator, the challenges that Prime Minister Modi has had to face, especially in recent years, and the vision that Prime Minister has for the next 5 years for India.
3: Well, before addressing the mega gathering here in Delhi, Prime Minister Narendra Modi would be addressing big significant.
2: We will just go across to Ishwara in a bit, but Prime Minister Modi seeking blessings at Vinayak Temple in the national capital, and this as he marks 25 years of public service. In view of this, he will be addressing BJP workers, karyakartas, right from the grassroots level, starting 11 a.m. So Prime Minister Modi's address to the nation is expected in a few hours from now. That being said, reactions coming in from BJP leaders and leaders across the political spectrum on Prime Minister's journey over the last 25 years. And a day earlier, the Union Cabinet had even passed a resolution which was focused on the themes highlighting his record, governance record. The Union Cabinet hailed Prime Minister Modi's 25 years of unprecedented, uninterrupted leadership as the head of the government, as the Gujarat Chief Minister and then the Prime Minister, saying his extraordinary journey was guided by the very principles of nation first and citizen first. Take a look at this special report.
4: Narendra Damodar Das Modi, Ishwar ki shapath leta hun ki.
5: Twenty-five years, a journey that began in Gujarat and grew into a national model of governance. The Union Cabinet has passed a resolution congratulating Prime Minister Narendra Modi on completing 25 years of continuous leadership as head of government. The resolution highlights 10 defining themes.
4: आपके दिल में है वही आग मेरे दिल में है.
5: The first theme, taking Gujarat's governance experiments national. Swagat, which allowed citizens to directly raise grievances, is highlighted alongside Pragati, which brought governments together to review stalled projects. The resolution also points to Jyotigram, Gujarat's model of separate electricity feeders for agriculture, as an example of a state initiative scaled nationally. The second theme, welfare and dignity. The resolution links PM Modi's stated personal experience of poverty with programs covering housing, water, banking, and healthcare. It cites nearly 70 crore Jan Dhan accounts, more than 4 crore homes, and the government's estimate that 25 crore people have moved out of poverty. The third theme, reform. GST, changes in welfare delivery, and replacement of colonial era laws are presented as major reforms. Alongside them, campaigns around cleanliness, digital payments, and local products. Then comes the push for a self-reliant India. The cabinet resolution points to public capital expenditure rising from around 2 lakh crore rupees to more than 12 lakh crore rupees. Electronics production, it says, rose from around 2 lakh crore rupees to over 13 lakh crore rupees. Defense production and semiconductor manufacturing are also cited. Technology is the next pillar. UPI, digital welfare delivery. India's COVID vaccine development and Chandrayaan 3 are highlighted alongside ambitions in AI, quantum technology and biotechnology. The resolution then turns to crisis management and national security. COVID, the West Asia crisis, the 2016 surgical strikes, 2019 Balakot airstrikes and Operation Sindoor are cited as defining moments. Article 370's removal, one rank, one pension and creation of the Chief of Defence Staff is also highlighted. And beyond India's borders, diplomacy. The resolution points to India's role in the G20 and BRICS, advocacy for the Global South, the African Union's inclusion in the G20 and vaccine Maitri. It also notes honours received by Prime Minister Modi from 36 countries. The final theme brings together heritage, development and climate action. Yoga, millets, Kashi Vishwanath Dham and the consecration of Ram Lala are cited alongside renewable energy and climate initiatives. 10 themes, 25 years. And a resolution that presents the journey from Gujarat to the national stage, culminating in a stated vision of a prosperous, self-reliant and developed India by 2047.
2: And shifting focus to the latest that we are tracking on opposition versus the BJP over the EC demand seeking removal of the ECI. Congress Chief Mallikarjun Kharge is to meet MPs at a restaurant in Delhi at around 1 p.m. It said that Mallikarjun Kharge has asked MPs to join him for a lunch. Yesterday, MPs protested against Gyanesh Kumar, and today Congress Chief has asked the MPs to meet over lunch. Fresh protests of India Alliance may start after lunch. So this is expected. The opposition could be carrying out a protest march towards Vijay Chowk. Ahead of that, it's being said that Mallikarjun Kharge will be meeting the opposition MPs. He's called the opposition leaders for a meet for lunch, so as to say, just before that protest march begins. This comes a day after the opposition leaders carried out a protest at Akashwani Bhavan, which also led to detentions of several of the opposition leaders, including the likes of Rahul Gandhi, Priyanka Gandhi Vadra. And it was an all-out high-octane scene that was witnessed at the Akashwani Bhavan, where the opposition leaders tried to cross over the barricades. And according to the complaint that's been filed with the Delhi police, the opposition leaders reportedly tried to force their way to the Akashwani Bhavan. And this, as the Delhi police and the BJP maintain, that they tried to flout the rules and meet the Election Commission of India by forcibly also entering the Akashwani Bhavan. As we speak, sources telling NDTV that the opposition leaders are likely to carry out a protest march today as well towards the Vijay Chowk. Remains to be seen the opposition leaders that will be a part of this protest march, that is, if it happens today. High political drama unfolded in the capital yesterday as opposition MPs stepped up their protest against the CEC and marched towards the ECI headquarters. Leaders of the opposition, including Rahul Gandhi, Priyanka Gandhi Vadra and several opposition MPs, were detained after staging a sit-in dharna at Akashwani Bhavan. After their release, Rahul Gandhi even warned of a day of reckoning, while saying not a single traitor would be spared. The Election Commission, however, has pushed back, calling the request for a meeting of around 240 MPs unusual. In fact, the EC has gone on to say that the MPs approached after 4 p.m. and even rejected an offer that was made to them to send an official to meet the ECI. So that's what the ECI says, that they did offer that meet with the ECI, which was apparently rejected by the opposition leaders. And this as they wanted a meet of 240 leaders with the Election Commission of India. The BJP has even gone on to accuse the Congress of spreading falsehoods and trying to spread anarchy.
6: They are not allowed to detain women after sunset. They cannot detain us. They are not allowed to detain women after sunset. They cannot detain us.
7: उन्होंने छोड़ दिया गया है, लेकिन जिस तरीके का व्यवहार था प्रियंका गांधी जी के साथ, राहुल गांधी जी के साथ, धक्के मारे मेंबर ऑफ पार्लियामेंट्स को, हम कोई क्रिमिनल्स तो नहीं है, हम इस देश के निवासी हैं, चुनकर आए हैं, हम मांग अपनी डिमांड को लेकर हम प्रदर्शन कर रहे हैं, ये गुनाह क्या है? और व्यवहार जो पुलिस साथ था वो ऐसे था जैसे किसी गैंगस्टर और क्रिमिनल के साथ व्यवहार होता है।
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12: ऑन March 31st, 2024 Rahul Gandhi in a public rally stated that if BJP won the 2024 elections, this country will be on fire. And Rahul Gandhi went on to dangerously say, mark my words, this country will not survive. Now connect these alarming statements of Rahul Gandhi to what is happening today. Similar to an unstable spoils court who flips the game board because they are losing, Rahul Gandhi has now become a democracy wrecker, unleashing anarchy and chaos because Rahul Gandhi has failed and is unable to win elections democratically. And Rahul Gandhi's dubious drama, trying to play the victim card by vilifying our constitutional institutions, has absolutely no takers among our citizens and voters.
2: And the news that's coming in from Telangana, where CEO has ordered action over false Form 7 claims. And this is amid SIR exercise. Telangana Chief Electoral Officer C. Sudarshan Reddy has directed election officials to take action against those who knowingly submit false declarations in electoral roll forms amid allegations of bulk, non-genuine Form 7 applications during ongoing special intensive revision. The CEO has instructed collectors, district election officers and electoral registration officers to first conduct a proper inquiry, and that is before initiating action under Section 31 of the Representation of People Act 1950. Reaction also coming in. This is Sayyed Khalid Saifullah. Let's listen.
13: गाना में बीजेपी के ऑफिस से प्रिंटेड फॉर्म 7 बनाए जाते हैं और ये प्रिंटेड फॉर्म 7 में ज्यादातर माइनॉरिटीज के नाम होते हैं और ये फॉर्म दिया जाता है असेंबली इंचार्जों को और असेंबली इंचार्ज देते हैं 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हैं।
2: Well, Ashish joins us live with more details on that. Ashish, this is big given that this seems to be a massive cleanup drive that's been ordered by the CEO over false Form 7 claims amidst the SR exercise.
14: Yes, you're absolutely correct. In fact, on Monday, Chief Election Officer of Telangana, Sudarshan Reddy, he asked and instructed all his officials to verify all those Form 7 claims and find out if somebody is illegally kind of filing all those forms and trying to delete minority votes or genuine voters. And that led to now, in fact, today, Chikkatpalli Police of Hyderabad, it has registered a case FIR against one of the BJP BLO under Mushirabad Assembly Constituency of Hyderabad. The BLO was booked under several section of BNS as well as representative of public act. He was booked under this particular BLA. The allegations are that he filed printed Form 7 forms and he was trying to give a representation demanding and requesting deletion of 30 minority vote under Chikkatpalli Assembly Constituency. That has attracted sharp criticism from Congress Party. In fact, Congress Party has alleged that this particular BLO is not the only one appointed by the BJP, but BJP is trying to delete minority votes in several of the constituencies like Murshidabad, constituencies like Ghoshamahal and other constituencies. However, BJP has clearly denied all these allegations, but the development here is that police has booked one BLO of BJP for filing printed Form 7.
2: All right, Ashish, thank you for the moment. For now, we switch focus to other stories we are tracking. The Central Bureau of Investigation has stepped up the heat on Punjab Chief Minister Bhagwant Mann's OSD, that is Rajbir Singh, in an alleged corruption case. Now, the agency has registered an FIR against the OSD as well as 5 others and carried out searches as well in as many as 8 locations across Punjab. Chief Minister's camp office and the OSD's residence have also been searched. The CBI, acting on Punjab and Haryana High Court's directions, is probing allegations of manipulation of officer postings, administrative approvals, tenders, licensing and land-related matters for alleged benefits. The agency has also seized phones, laptops and documents as part of the investigation going forward, but the raids have in turn triggered a political face-off. The Aam Aadmi Party has alleged nothing but political vendetta, saying that this comes just before the Punjab elections, accusing the BJP of misusing central agencies ahead of Punjab polls. The BJP has cited evidence flagged by the ED.
15: आज भारतीय जनता पार्टी इस देश में सीबीआई का ईडी का इलेक्शन कमीशन का जगह जगह पे दुरुपयोग कर रही है जहां भी इलेक्शन होते हैं वहां सबसे पहले इलेक्शन कमीशन को उस स्टेट के जो अपोजिशन पार्टियों के वोट है 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
1: And switching focus to the opposition versus EC showdown, details coming in that the Delhi police have registered an FIR in connection with the alleged forcible entry into Akashwani Bhavan. Delhi police had received a complaint against Rahul Gandhi, Priyanka Gandhi Vadra, their supporters and MPs who were present with them for allegedly entering the Akashwani office without permission yesterday evening. So that's the latest coming in after complaint was filed and FIR has finally been registered. Let's go across to Tejshree, who has more details. Tejshree, tell us more about the FIR that's been registered in relation to what unfolded yesterday.
2: Well, yesterday late afternoon, Rahul Gandhi along with Priyanka Gandhi entered the premises of Akashwani Bhavan, to which later on a PCR call was made to the Delhi police, after which a complaint was registered on this entire issue. And then based on that particular complaint, an FIR has now been registered by the Delhi police in this entire case of Rahul Gandhi, Priyanka Gandhi and other MPs of the Congress party allegedly forcibly entering into the premises of Akashwani Bhavan. Now the investigation has begun in this case. The CCTV cameras will be monitored, the digital evidence will be monitored so as to how actually it happened, because we have also seen that how there was a confrontation between Rahul Gandhi and the security guards over there, who were not allowing him to enter inside, saying that we do not have permission to enter inside and perhaps we cannot allow you. But then we saw that how there was an argument, there was some kind of a physical confrontation as well, and then Rahul Gandhi went inside the premises. He sat there for around 7.5 hours, later on to which he was detained. And then multiple times, according to the Delhi police, requests were also made that he should vacate the premises, it's not the right place to sit, to which Rahul Gandhi also stated that allot us a right place to sit where we can hold a protest. So this entire, we saw that how there was a massive political showdown, and on this entire issue now an FIR has been registered. Now needs to be seen that how this matter escalates politically as well, keeping in mind that the India bloc is also going to hold a very crucial meeting, strategic meeting today, to decide next course of action. So FIR, a PCR call, then complaint, then FIR, and now investigation. But more on to it, another protest in this week, and of course in this into today as well. In fact, another protest could take place as far as the India bloc MPs are concerned, because they are all slated to meet at 1:30 p.m. for lunch. That's the call being given by party president of Congress party, Mallikarjun Kharge. But this FIR, how it will be, what the opposition will have to say on this, that will be very, very important to see. Back to you.
1: All right, Tejshree, we leave it at that. For now, let's switch focus to more news break that is coming in. The IIT Bombay draft rules, new rules for exam malpractice cases after Sahil Vakhode's death. IIT Bombay has prepared a draft, and that is to change the rules for dealing with cases of cheating as well as the use of unfair means during examinations following the death of student Sahil. Now, under the proposed rules, students caught allegedly using unfair means will not face immediate disciplinary action. The student's explanation will first be heard, after which a decision on disciplinary action will be taken. Also, under the existing system, the process for disciplinary action begins when the use of unfair means is detected during an examination. The new draft proposes a clearer procedure, which includes a more explicit opportunity for students to present their side. Details coming in that the proposed changes come amid questions surrounding examination and disciplinary procedures at IIT Bombay following Vakhode's death. So that's the latest coming in. This is the move following student Sahil Vakhore's death. The proposed changes come amid questions surrounding examination and disciplinary procedures. Let's go across to Abhishek, who has more details. Abhishek, once again, run us through the new exam malpractices rules that have that are coming in. Students to be heard before action is what the draft proposes.
3: Definitely, and also we should know about it because you know, a committee has already been formed. Internal probe by IIT Bombay is underway into the entire things, and as well as we have seen subsequently several rounds of meeting with the students have taken place, and students have also put forward certain demands in which we have earlier also seen that the management is in agreement, and these kinds of a proposal are part of it. And definitely, these are at the proposal stage. And most importantly, we should understand that the things are changing now. And definitely, it's something that pro-student kind of a strategy is being planned and being proposed. And what is formally in due course of time will be implemented also. But definitely, a new proposal can be seen currently, and more such initiatives are also being planned in the due course of time, and also the internal committee's report will be submitted in some time regarding the what happened, what was the reason behind the death and other controversies surrounding it, and also what are the changes and the demands of the students and how things can be taken forward in future. So definitely a positive step in this regard. So it's a proposal at
1: Abhishek,
3: the moment.
1: Abhishek, we will have to leave it at that point taken. And of course, this is the new draft proposal. Clearer, this is the new exam malpractice rules which are likely to follow, which follows student Sahil's death case, which garnered attention across the country. And for now, we head into a very short break. Stay tuned. You're watching NDTV. Lots coming up after this very short break.

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7: Meetha ya namkeen, chahe jaise khao, 100% suji se bani, aur pure vermicelli, swadisht, sehatmand. हर रोज़

0: 5 hours to go for all of DKS's dreams to come true. I'm going to try and get more into the crowds. Here are the pictures, Siddaramaiah. 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
0: Let's do it. Let's do it. Let's do it.

0: Captain Smith Machar has been receiving a global recognition for his bravery after the Fly Dubai cockpit attack. Now, the US House has introduced a resolution that honors Smith and also condemns the attack as an act of terror. In the UAE, Dubai's Crown Prince has personally met Smith, while the Indian Embassy in UAE says that the pilot is making steady progress and regaining his health. The Israeli dentist who helped Smith has now recounted the dramatic 45-minute ordeal. She says she rushed to the pilot's aid, controlled his bleeding, and kept him conscious. Smith is recovering from multiple serious wounds, including a depressed skull, fractures, stab wounds, and injuries to his head, neck, chest, abdomen, and hand. And as investigators probe the attack, reports suggest that UAE prosecutors could very much seek death penalty for Omani co-pilot Hammam al-Hammami. Well, just outside southern Israel stands a haunting memorial made not of stone, but of wrecked vehicles. Known as Car Wall, these are the cars recovered from the October 7 attack, preserved with the scars of that day. A correspondent takes us there to understand why the site has become a place of remembrance.
1: This is not a scrapyard. This is not a museum. And this is not history frozen in time. This is the Car Wall, also known as the Takuma Car Graveyard. A solemn memorial in southern Israel built from the remains of lives interrupted. Set on what was once wheat fields just west of Moshav Takuma, inside the Gaza envelope, over 1,600 vehicles now sit mangled, crushed, and burned. Private cars, motorcycles, jeeps, utility trucks. Every one of them pulled from the roads and grounds of October 7th, 2023.
2: Suffered an RPG to the gas tank. What you see here in this place is a October 7th carload. All of those vehicles that you see here, 1,650 vehicles. 1,650 vehicles. If you look back, you won't be able to see the end of it because there are about 10 rows of vehicles that it's a good 6-7 minute walk all the way to the end.
1: As the vehicles arrived, the scale of destruction became undeniable. Many are riddled with bullet holes, some torn apart by anti-tank missiles, others completely gutted by fire. A large section has been stacked deliberately, one crushed chassis over another, forming a literal wall of wreckage. Among them, a destroyed ambulance where 18 people lost their lives. And even vehicles used by the attackers themselves are also on showcase. This is raw forensic evidence, left untouched.
2: All of the burned vehicles that you see over there were actually lined right here, rows and rows of vehicles. And I saw a group of IDF soldiers, but they're wearing those blue aprons on them. And I see them doing all those movements, they're working on the vehicles. And I saw them brushing and collecting and brooming and doing all those things. And I didn't understand what it is that they were doing to the vehicles. Shortly after, I saw that there was a couple of guys that had those big vacuum cleaners, industrial vacuum cleaners. And then I realized what it is that they were doing. They were actually vacuuming all the human ashes that stayed inside the vehicles, those burned vehicles.
1: What began as an emergency clearing zone has evolved into something sacred. The October 7th parking lot is now a memorial and educational site visited daily by survivors, families of victims, and international delegations. Visitors place red flowers to shattered windows, letting them spill from twisted frames, turning steel into a language of grief. The silence here is deliberate.
3: If I have to ask you this, you know, like, why keep the cars? Like,
2: very good question. I can tell you that at the beginning we didn't think about keeping the cars, but those vehicles tell story. It's a testimonial. It's not just a story. Those vehicles are part of something, of an event, which is, you know, probably the biggest event that we had since Israel was created back in 1948. For people like you to come here and hear those stories and see it and touch it with your own eyes, and you can see that we're in a field of vehicles, that each and every vehicle you represent a family, a group of friends, people that was their worst day in their lives.
1: At the car wall, the past is not explained. It stands layer by layer and asks to be remembered.
0: On to France then, that is protesting not from one but from multiple fronts. President Donald Trump has now issued a rhetoric on the situation in the country. He has blamed France's mass student protests on Islam and migration, pushing his global right-wing narrative. This also comes as the US president aims to push the similar agenda ahead of tough midterm elections at home. Trump did not, however, elaborate on his claims or provide any evidence whatsoever. In France, no link note has been established yet between the student movement and any religious or identity-based demands. President Trump's statements come as French students continue to block the entrances to hundreds of high schools across the country since late September. The students have been demanding better conditions in protests that have descended into sporadic clashes with security forces. A quarter of a million demonstrators took to the streets across France on Tuesday. Well, that's all we had in this edition of our broadcast. But news and updates to continue. You're watching NDTV. Stay tuned.

0: आर प्योर शाही पनीर मसाला, डिलीशियस हेल्दी एवरीडे।
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2: मीठा या नमकीन, चाहे जैसे खाओ, 100% सूजी से बनी आर प्योर वर्मिसली, स्वादिष्ट, सेहतमंद, हर रोज।
3: 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I'm going to try and get more into the crowds. 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
6: 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Unfiltered list of things I saw and observed on the ground.
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9: This isn't just about cars and bikes. 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
11: What we are sitting inside is a Joby-powered air taxi.
9: Your friend said, "Ye le le." We said, "Maybe not." Hi, my name is...

Good morning, you're watching NDTV. I'm Shivani Singh Rana. Lots lined up on the show, but let me first get you the headlines. The nation marks 25 years of Narendra Modi's service to the nation as the Prime Minister. He visited the Vinayak Temple in New Delhi and offered prayers. Preparations are also underway in the national capital for a grand celebration today. Leader of opposition Rahul Gandhi, Priyanka Gandhi and several opposition MPs were detained after staging a sit-in at Akashwani Bhavan. After that release, Rahul Gandhi warned of a day of reckoning, saying not a single traitor would be spared. The CBI has stepped up the heat on Punjab CM Bhagwant Mann's OSD Rajbir Singh Gumaan in an alleged corruption case. The agency has registered an FIR against the OSD and five others and carried out searches at eight locations across Punjab. Captain Smith Machar has been receiving a global recognition for his bravery after the Fly Dubai cockpit attack. Now the US House has introduced a resolution honoring Smith and condemning the attack as an act of terrorism, praising his courage in saving lives. A Ukrainian drone struck a Liberian-flagged oil tanker carrying an all-Indian crew off Russia's Black Sea coast. The Russian Transport Ministry said that firefighters are so far had not been able to tackle the blaze due to its intensity, but a crew of 23 has been rescued.

0: This breaking news coming in at this hour, India MPs write to the president. The India Alliance has sought an appointment with the president regarding the issue of the Chief Election Commissioner Gyanesh Kumar. Opposition MPs may march from Parliament to the Rashtrapati Bhavan on October 9. Now, all of this comes after yesterday's showdown, chaos and commotion outside the Akashvani Bhavan, where the opposition came united asking for the resignation of Chief Election Commissioner Gyanesh Kumar. They were also seeking a dialogue with the ECI, but that did not happen. The ECI turned down the request, saying that it was an absurd meeting with 240 MPs. So we're looking at more updates coming in at this hour. The India Alliance has sought an appointment with the president regarding the issue with the Chief Election Commissioner Gyanesh Kumar. The MPs may march from the parliament to the Rashtrapati Bhavan. They've written to the president seeking an appointment on the issue. Yesterday, we saw a huge showdown. Now, for more on this, we have Aishwarya with us. Aishwarya, there's breaking news coming in at this hour that the India MPs have written to the president seeking an appointment. What's the latest that we have on that?
1: Well, quite a few developments as far as the opposition protest is concerned. Yesterday, remember, it was Rahul Gandhi and Priyanka Gandhi along with other Congress leaders marched from Parliament to Akashvani Bhavan, and now the authorities in Akashvani Bhavan, after informing Delhi police, have filed an FIR against few to intrude into the Akashvani Bhavan. Perhaps on the other side, the opposition is now planning to escalate the entire attack on the Election Commission of India. What the sources are revealing within the Congress party is that on the 9th of October, from the Parliament to the President House, the request for meeting the President of India has been sought, and the opposition parties will try to march towards the President House on 9th of October along with all the India bloc MPs to submit a memorandum against the Chief Election Commissioner. Apart from it, it is also a Congress hurdle today at 1:30 PM at Janpur. The Congress President Mallikarjun Kharge had called the India bloc MPs to Janpath, and from there a further strategy would be made. Remember, the Congress party had stated that all the 300 MPs of the Lok Sabha and Rajya Sabha of the India bloc wanted to meet the Chief Election Commissioner and not a part of delegation from the India bloc, perhaps to make a further strategy and to escalate the attack on the Election Commission of India. The following and strategizing the afternoon.
0: Thank you, Aishwarya. Thank you for the update. We'll stay with us. We'll come back to you later. There's breaking in coming in at this hour, FIR on Priyanka Gandhi. Now, the breaking news that's coming in at this hour is that Delhi police has registered an FIR in connection with the alleged forcible entry into Akashvani Bhavan. Delhi police has received a complaint against Rahul Gandhi, Priyanka Gandhi, their supporters and MPs present with them for allegedly entering the Akashvani Bhavan without permission yesterday evening. Now, for more on this, I'm joined by my colleague Tej Sri. Tej Sri, there are reports coming in that an FIR has been filed. Yesterday, we saw their brief detention. Rahul Gandhi, Priyanka Gandhi and other MPs, they're briefly detained but let go of by the end of the evening, towards the night. What's the latest that we have on that? What is the FIR state?
2: Well, absolutely, quite a massive political showdown yesterday we witnessed there at Akashvani Bhavan. The protest began at 10:30 a.m. from Makar Dwar. The India bloc MP started marching. They were stopped near the, they in fact crossed Transport Bhavan as well, and then later on they were stopped towards Niti Aayog. Other MPs were detained, but Rahul Gandhi along with Priyanka Gandhi and other MPs of the Congress party, that includes the KC Venugopal and the Rajya Sabha MP Pawan Khera as well, They tried to push, in fact, the security guard, and they tried to move in towards Akashwani Bhavan. However, there was a massive confrontation as well between the security personnel who were deployed and the Rahul Gandhi as well. And then they pushed him. They tried. There was a confrontation. He tried to move inside, and then there was a massive political showdown. The protest continued for 7.5 hours. But important to note over here is that a PCR call was received to the Delhi police regarding this entire issue about Rahul Gandhi allegedly forcefully entering inside the Akashwani Bhavan, and then on the basis of that PCR call, a complaint was registered, and then finally now FIR has been filed. Now the matter is under investigation as to how this entire episode turned out, what is the sequence of events. The Delhi police will also be, you know, now checking the CCTV footage as well, the digital evidences as to how this transpired, what was the sequence of events, how it started, how they were stopped, and then how the call was made. But important over here, the need is to be seen that what details emerged out in the FIR and how will the investigation proceed, because the opposition is very much adamant that they are not going to stop. They are not going to put a full stop over this entire protest, and this is going to continue for the next 2 to 3 weeks. Over to you.
0: Thank you, Tejshri. Thank you for that update. We'll of course come back to you as more news and updates on this will continue to come throughout the day. Moving on to more updates, an FIR has been filed against Rahul Gandhi and Priyanka Gandhi. Delhi police has registered an FIR in connection with the alleged forcible entry into Akashwani Bhavan. Delhi police had received a complaint against Rahul Gandhi, Priyanka Gandhi, their supporters and MPs present with them for allegedly entering the Akashwani office without permission yesterday evening. Meanwhile, the Congress chief Mallikarjun Kharge has invited India Bloc MPs for a lunch at 1:45 p.m. After the lunch meet, opposition MPs are likely to stage a protest against CEC Gyanesh Kumar. The India Alliance has sought an appointment with the President Murmu as well regarding the issue of the CEC. Opposition MPs are likely to march from the Parliament to the Rashtrapati Bhavan on October 9. We have some political reactions coming in for the same. Let's listen in.
3: Not allowed to detain women after sunset. They cannot detain us. They are not allowed to detain women after sunset. They cannot detain us.
4: We were detained multiple times, and brutal force was used by not only Delhi police, also central forces. But what happened yesterday on the Parliament Street was historical. The march by the MPs will resonate in the nook and corner of this country. And we have decided that this is just the beginning. The entire nation is going to witness much more vigorous struggles and agitation to remove Gyanesh Kumar from his post. Now we feel that if the government of India is complacent and not advising Gyanesh Kumar to step down, Modi Shah campaign will have to give a heavy price for this. That is what we feel so.
5: उन्होंने छोड़ दिया गया है, लेकिन जिस तरीके का विवाद था प्रियंका गांधी जी के साथ, राहुल गांधी जी के साथ धक्के मारे मेंबर ऑफ पार्लियामेंट को, हम कोई क्रिमिनल्स तो नहीं है, हम इस देश के निवासी हैं, चुनकर आए हैं, हम मांग अपनी डिमांड को लेकर हम प्रदर्शन कर रहे हैं, ये गुनाह क्या है? और व्यवहार जो पुलिस साथ था वो ऐसे था जैसे किसी गैंगस्टर और क्रिमिनल के साथ व्यवहार होता है।
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0: See on your screens, Prime Minister Modi has completed 25 years in public service. Today is a day of celebration. Today, this morning, we saw him visiting the temple. Right now, today we are celebrating PM Modi's 25 years of political journey at the helm of the government from Gujarat to New Delhi. He began as the Gujarat CM, is now serving his third term as the Prime Minister. PM Modi began his executive tenure as the Chief Minister of Gujarat on October 7, 2001 and assumed office as the Prime Minister of India in May 2014. There are beautiful visuals coming in of PM Modi being greeted. There are flowers being showered on him. The cabinet also adopted a resolution. They hailed PM Modi's 25 years of political journey, which is anchored in guiding philosophy of nation first and citizen first. He will be addressing at 11 a.m. shortly. Minister Narendra Modi began his executive tenure as the Chief Minister of Gujarat on October 7, 2001. And he assumed the office of the Prime Minister of India in May 2014. The Union Cabinet resolution has congratulated Prime Minister Narendra Modi after completing 25 years of unbroken and continuous service as the head of the government. There are visuals of him being greeted. The visuals of him being greeted by the people. They're celebrating 25 years of his continuous service, continuous public service. Now, cabinet has passed a resolution congratulating PM Modi on his 25 years of unbroken leadership. There are defining highlights from the Union Cabinet resolution as well. He will be addressing us shortly. We expected to hear from him at 11 a.m. There are beautiful visuals coming in of Prime Minister Modi greeting the people. We are celebrating 25 years of Prime Minister Modi's political career. This morning, he visited Vinayak Temple as well, seeking blessings at the Vinayak Temple. For more on this, we have Aishwarya with us. Aishwarya, Prime Minister Modi completes 25 years in office. The cabinet has adopted a resolution hailing PM Modi's achievement. Can you take our viewers through the key points mentioned in the resolution?
1: Well, that's right. In fact, Prime Minister Narendra Modi is set to address a major gathering in Delhi to mark 25 years of his public life as the head of the government. The visuals that we are witnessing on our screens are from T.D. Jadhav Wrestling Arena. This is a program which is a part of BJP's nationwide Seva Sankalp Abhiyan being organized around the theme of public service and nation.

in buildings. For Prime Minister Modi, October 7th, which is today a significant milestone. It was on this very day in 2001

0: global manufacturing and technological progress. He has also reflected on India's journey as well as his own journey, where he says over the course of the last 25 years, he has learned so much. He's spoken of the Bhuj tragedy, he's spoken about COVID, he's spoken about the Chandrayaan mission. He said he's learned from his failures, and he has also spoken about a time when the country was written off and people called India a lost cause. But he said he believed that India could get better, could do it, quote unquote, is what he said. Prime Minister Modi said India's resilience is now widely recognized. The Prime Minister also reflected on the lessons he has learned through his journey, saying his teachers taught him humility, while those who knocked him down taught him how to rise once again. NDTV's Padmaja Joshi joins me live here on the broadcast. Padmaja, acknowledgement. He speaks of humility, he speaks of failures, and the Prime Minister also speaks of better times ahead for a Viksit Bharat in that speech.
1: I think the main takeaway from today has been the mantra of Sauth Giver, where he said, "Hum karke rahenge, we will do it." This is actually reminiscent of the campaign slogan that Barack Obama had given at one point in 2008, if I'm not mistaken, where he had said, "Yes, we can." And if you remember, when 10 years later, he did not succeed at his presidential bid that year, then he said, "Yes, we did." So he left, you know, circle, he closed the loop where he said, "Yes, we did." And today the Prime Minister has taken that a step further in a sense and saying, "Hum karke rahenge, we will do it." And this is significant, Vedika, in the current atmosphere where there are a number of challenges, and he did acknowledge it. So there was a tacit acknowledgement that yes, there are challenges before the country, there are several protests that are happening, but he set a big goal, and this is in a sense a reiteration of what he had said in his Independence Day speech as well, where he said that, "I am not given to making small claims. I am not given to setting easy targets for myself. As a country, as a prime minister, we should aim big, and then we should strive to achieve those goals." That was point number one, setting big targets and then sort of a motivational slogan saying, "Hum karke rahenge, we will do it." Point number two, he specifically spoke to the youth, where he said that, "Listen, today you are living in a country, living at a time when you've been given a great opportunity, and you should not squander it. There are many difficulties that your previous generation, your parents and grandparents have faced. And as Prime Minister, what I want to do is to ensure that
0: All right, we're going to reconnect with Padmaja there. There seems to be a problem there, but Bhupendra Chaubey also joined me live. Bhupendra, what are the big takeaways according to you? The Prime Minister has spoken of his personal journey, but has also underscored India's parallel journey through the last 25 years with a promise for a Viksit Bharat in the years ahead as well.
2: Well, I liked what the Prime Minister said towards the end when he started speaking about the pilot, when he was referring to the Indian pilot, Smith Machar, who's being heralded across the world as being this great hero. And the Prime Minister linked it to say that his vision of a developed and prosperous India is the day will come when there will be a made in India plane as well. Now, what is the hidden message there? Look, this is Narendra Modi. Anytime, anything that comes from the Prime Minister is never shorn of politics. At a time when we're seeing that the opposition is united, and we all saw what had happened at the protests outside Election Commission and outside the All India Radio headquarters, the underlying messaging which is coming from the Prime Minister is this, that to those who wish to be a part of India's growth story, there are enough green shoots which are there, which are visible for all. He's talking about his own journey, how 25 years back when he was a BJP Karyakarta, he used to spend time in the mountains. And that was his report card. In these 25 years, because he had a certain approach, therefore he has successfully managed not only to build a political profile for himself, but also take India on what he describes to be the perfect path of development. It's a path which is not being subscribed to by the opposition, not being agreed upon by the opposition. And therefore the Prime Minister is saying, don't be misled by those who make you look elsewhere. You only have two options. You can either remain optimistic and look at the green shoots, look at the positives, or be carried away. So don't get carried away. in a nutshell, I think that is effectively the underlying political message, which is very, very clear to me from the Prime Minister's speech today.
0: And we're going to talk more about his speech. But before that, let's just listen into excerpts from what the Prime Minister said to the BJP supporters and others who were listening in at the stadium there.
3: जब मैंने गुजरात के मुख्यमंत्री के रूप में शपथ ली थी तब सोचा नहीं था कि कभी ये पड़ाव भी आएगा आज मुझे हेड ऑफ द गवर्नमेंट के तौर पर निरंतर सेवा करते हुए 25 वर्ष पूरे हो गए जनता जनार्दन के निरंतर 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

0: 5 hours to go for all of DKS's dreams to come true. I'm going to try and get more into the crowds. 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
3: 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Unfiltered list of things I saw and observed on the ground.
0: Very special ground report from the line of control. There were some children who've lost limbs in the shelling. For a country that has fought so many wars in the mountains and at high altitude.
3: We're standing on the Indian Navy's newest warship.
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1: When others are warming up, I'm raring to go. The stories that...
0: Welcome back. India has proposed a plan for a truce between warring Russia and Ukraine, seeking a greater role in brokering an end to the conflict, which is now in its fifth year. India's message to Russia and Ukraine comes in three parts: protect energy infrastructure, keep the Black Sea ports open, and safeguard commercial shipping. The idea is to keep critical infrastructure and vital trade routes from becoming casualties of the conflict. At the same time, India is pursuing a wider diplomatic approach, engaging both sides, pushing for de-escalation and looking to reduce hostilities. The focus is also on keeping essential flows open and creating room for meaningful peace talks, with the larger goal of finding a way towards ending this ongoing conflict. Now, this proposal comes at a time when Ukraine struck an oil tanker off the southern Russian coast Tuesday, triggering a huge fire and black smoke cloud that blanketed parts of the resort city of Sochi. Just look at those visuals. You can see the smoke billowing from the vessel there. According to Russia's transport ministry, a Liberian flag tanker Aframax Rio was attacked by naval drones. This resulted in crude oil burning in the waters of the Black Sea. Firefighters have not yet tackle the blaze due to its intensity and are waiting for it to slow down. A crew of 23, all Indians, has been rescued to ensure the safety of people. The beaches near the coast have been temporarily closed and the state of water and air is constantly being monitored. The tanker incident comes amid attacks on commercial vessels and other key maritime routes involving Indian crew members. Just yesterday, the Ministry of External Affairs had condemned an attack on MV Royad Mamadov in the Black Sea, in which three Indian nationals were injured. The Indian government also condemned an attack on the Panama-flagged MT on Peace of Oman, where 11 Indians were injured. Another Indian sailor was injured in an attack in the Strait of Hormuz in the month of July.

Captain Smith Machar has been receiving global recognition for his bravery after the Fly Dubai cockpit attack. Now the US House has introduced a resolution honoring Smith and condemning the attack as an act of terrorism. In the UAE, Dubai's Crown Prince has personally met Smith, while the Indian Embassy in the UAE says the pilot is making steady progress and regaining his health. The Israeli dentist who helped Smith has now recounted the dramatic 45-minute ordeal. The dentist says she rushed to the pilot's aid, controlled his bleeding and kept him conscious. Smith is recovering from multiple serious injuries, including a depressed skull fracture, stab wounds and injuries to his head, neck, chest and abdomen, as well as his hand. And as investigators probe the attack, reports say UAE prosecutors could seek the death penalty for Omani co-pilot Hammam al-Hammami. Slipping to short break, on the other side, I return with Breaking Ground, where focus, of course, will be on the Prime Minister's speech that wrapped up some moments ago. Along with that, what is the opposition's game plan for today after the dharna yesterday? All of that and more on Breaking Ground in moments from now.

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5: 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As global equations shift, Prime Minister Narendra Modi will lead the conversation at the NDTV World Summit 2026. 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

0: all of DKS's dreams to come true. I'm going to try and get more into the crowds. 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
0: We've got a picture of the letter. 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
3: 21 days in Kashmir. Unfiltered list of things I saw and observed on the ground.
0: Very special ground report from the line of control. There were some children who've lost limbs in the shelling. For a country that has fought so many wars in the mountains and at high altitude.
3: We're standing on the Indian Navy's newest warship.
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Good afternoon, you're with Breaking Ground. I'm Vedika Asu. The quick check on the headlines of this hour. 25 years of Prime Minister Modi's political journey. Prime Minister Modi thanks the people of India, says world hailing India now, asserts will neither stop nor rest until India becomes developed, remembers how people once said India was a quote-unquote lost cause. FIR registered against Rahul and Priyanka Gandhi over entry into Akashvani Bhavan yesterday during the protest. Opposition MPs plan protest today again. We'll meet over lunch. The Reserve Bank of India has hiked the repo rate by 25 basis points to 5.5% amid rising inflation. This is the first hike in repo rate since February 2023. India proposes a three-part plan for a truce between Russia and Ukraine as a Ukrainian drone attack sets fire to a Liberian-flagged oil tanker carrying an all-Indian crew off Russia's Black Sea coast. And Messi brings the curtains down on his 21-year international career, bidding farewell to adoring Argentina fans in an emotional final appearance for the former World Cup champions.

0: that's where the political dig from the Prime Minister comes into play, is when he starts speaking about Make in India, when he starts speaking about how an Indian pilot is being saluted across the world. Because in that salutation is a real story, where the Indian pilot is being heralded.
1: All right, I'm going to come back to Bhupendra. There seems to be an issue, a technical issue there, but going to Akhilesh. Akhilesh, you had the Prime Minister speak of the accomplishments, but he also spoke of delivering when it comes to space missions, being the top, one of the top three in the economy, on Atmanirbhar Bharat, the global manufacturing hub, and also Olympic preparations. Just break that down for our viewers as well. The promise for the years ahead with an acknowledgement of failures in the past as well as accomplishments.
2: Well, today he narrated the extraordinary journey he undertook since 2001, when he first was elected and appointed Chief Minister of Gujarat. Since then, he was the Chief Minister first and then Prime Minister of India. And the way he's transformed Gujarat first, when he took over as Chief Minister of Gujarat, was a developing state. But when he left Gujarat in 2014, that time Gujarat was a developed state. That's a clear-cut contradiction, which he is trying to establish, that the way he has been performing, and he's saying that he has transformed the state, and similarly, he's transforming the country as well. In 2014, when he took over, India was counted as one of the fragile five economies of the world, but today it is the fastest growing economy of the world. So this is a big achievement as far as Prime Minister Modi's leadership is concerned. He also talked about future. He's saying that he has set a goal that to make India a developed country by 2047, and he has given specific five tasks, five goals. First goal is to make India a developed country by 2047, to host Olympics in 2036, also to send an Indian to the space. That's another big target which he has set for himself, and also to make India a manufacturing hub. So all these tasks are there. So he's not only talking about the past, but he's also talking about the future and the challenges ahead. So in a way, it's a very special and very important speech which he made today. And we have noticed that how the BJP has been celebrating in 25 years as head of the state and head of the government across the country. And various programs are being organized today to mark this occasion.
1: And to talk about those programs, we're going to cut across live to Ranveer Singh, who joins me live from Varanasi. Of course, Varanasi being a very close constituency to his heart of when it comes to the Prime Minister, Ranveer. Nitin Nabin also to address a public meeting there. What are you picking up in terms of what we should expect in Varanasi today?
3: Prime Minister Modi is a member of parliament from this Varanasi seat for the third consecutive term. And if we talk about his today's speech on the occasion of completion of 25 years of his post as Chief Minister as well as Prime Minister, then Prime Minister Modi focuses on "We will do it," the slogan, which is an appeal to the people for developed India. And if we talk about today's and tomorrow's event, Chief Minister Yogi Adityanath will be here in Varanasi in another couple of minutes, and BJP's Chief Nitin Nabin, he will also be here in Varanasi to address a public gathering in Rohania area. And both the leaders, also Himanta Biswa Sarma, Assam Chief Minister, he will also be in Varanasi to address a huge gathering in Rohania area. And tomorrow, a Yuva Samvad, a dialogue with Chief Minister Yogi Adityanath and Nitin Naveen will be organized in Varanasi to woo the young voters, especially whom Prime Minister Modi tried to convince, tried to attract through his speech today. And we can see the slogan, "We will do it," is obviously to woo the Gen Z especially. And tomorrow at 10 a.m., Chief Minister and Nitin Naveen both will address the youth, especially the Gen Z in Varanasi, in the parliamentary constituency of Prime Minister Narendra Modi. So obviously, completion of 25 years as Chief Minister and Prime Minister, Prime Minister Modi's speech is a visionary speech as far as 2047 target of making India a developed nation is very important. And a program was organized here, and I'll show you some footages of the Sanskrit Vishwavidyalaya in Varanasi, where a huge number of students were there to hear the speech of Prime Minister Narendra Modi. And for another 2 days, various events will also be occurring here.
1: Yes,
3: and
1: various
3: also
1: events
3: some
1: being planned pan India at this point. Ranveer, Bhupendra, thank you so much for joining me live along with Akhilesh. The Union Cabinet.

0: 25 years, a journey that began in Gujarat and grew into a national model of governance. The Union Cabinet has passed a resolution congratulating Prime Minister Narendra Modi on completing 25 years of continuous leadership as head of government. The resolution highlights 10 defining themes.
1: आपके दिल में है वही आग मेरे दिल में है.
0: The first theme, taking Gujarat's governance experiments national. Swagat, which allowed citizens to directly raise grievances, is highlighted alongside Pragati, which brought governments together to review stalled projects. The resolution also points to Jyotigram, Gujarat's model of separate electricity feeders for agriculture, as an example of a state initiative scaled nationally. The second theme, welfare and dignity. The resolution links PM Modi's stated personal experience of poverty with programs covering housing, water, banking, and healthcare. It cites nearly 70 crore Jan Dhan accounts, more than 4 crore homes, and the government's estimate that 25 crore people have moved out of poverty. The third theme, reform. GST, changes in welfare delivery, and replacement of colonial era laws are presented as major reforms. Alongside them, campaigns around cleanliness, digital payments, and local products. Then comes the push for a self-reliant India. The cabinet resolution points to public capital expenditure rising from around 2 lakh crore rupees to more than 12 lakh crore rupees. Electronics production, it says, rose from around 2 lakh crore rupees to over 13 lakh crore rupees. Defense production and semiconductor manufacturing are also cited. Technology is the next pillar. UPI, digital welfare delivery. India's COVID vaccine development and Chandrayaan 3 are highlighted alongside ambitions in AI, quantum technology and biotechnology. The resolution then turns to crisis management and national security. COVID, the West Asia crisis, the 2016 surgical strikes, 2019 Balakot airstrikes and Operation Sindoor are cited as defining moments. Article 370's removal, one rank, one pension and creation of the Chief of Defence Staff is also highlighted. And beyond India's borders, diplomacy. The resolution points to India's role in the G20 and BRICS, advocacy for the Global South, the African Union's inclusion in the G20 and vaccine Maitri. It also notes honours received by Prime Minister Modi from 36 countries. The final theme brings together heritage, development and climate action. Yoga, millets, Kashi Vishwanath Dham and the consecration of Ram Lala are cited alongside renewable energy and climate initiatives. 10 themes, 25 years. And a resolution that presents the journey from Gujarat to the national stage, culminating in a stated vision of a prosperous, self-reliant and developed India by 2047.
2: And this is a developing story. An FIR has been filed against Rahul Gandhi and Priyanka Gandhi. The Delhi police has registered this FIR in connection with the alleged forcible entry into Akashvani Bhavan yesterday. The Delhi police has received this complaint against Rahul Gandhi and Priyanka Gandhi and their supporters and MPs present with them for allegedly entering the office without permission last evening. Meanwhile, Congress Chief Mallikarjun Kharge has invited India Bloc MPs for lunch at 1:45 p.m. This lunch is to take place at Sagar Ratna in the heart of Delhi. After this lunch meet, the opposition MPs are likely to stage a protest against the Chief Election Commissioner Gyanesh Kumar. The India Bloc has sought an appointment with the President, Draupadi Murmu, regarding the issue of the CEC. Opposition MPs are likely to march from Parliament to the Rashtrapati Bhavan on the 9th of October.
3: They are not allowed to detain women after sunset. They cannot detain us. They are not allowed to detain

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2: 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The march by the MPs will resonate in the nook and corner of this country, and we have decided that this is just the beginning. The entire nation is going to witness much more vigorous struggles and agitation to remove Ganesh Kumar from his post. Now we feel that if the government of India is complacent and not advising Ganesh Kumar to step down, Modi Shah campaign will have to give a heavy price for this. That is what we feel so.
3: Rahul Gandhi's behavior yesterday before the election commission is nothing short of vandalism and an attempt to create anarchy in the country. Multiple efforts to create aspersions, suspicions, questions on constitutional institutions, whether it is the judiciary, whether it is the election commission and such other institutions, is a deliberate attempt at creating chaos in a country where Prime Minister Modi has provided political stability for the last one decade. The frustration of the Congress party of being rejected multiple times by the public is being displayed in this kind of a anti-constitutional behavior.
4: राहुल गांधी FIR को लेकर,
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6: Political editor NDTV Vasudha Venugopal now joins me live from Sagar Ratna in the national capital, where the India bloc MPs are scheduled to meet. Vasudha, power lunch is planned in about an hour and a couple of minutes, and we're expecting perhaps a protest to be planned in the hours ahead. Is that what is on schedule? Is that a part of the agenda today? What are we expecting in the coming hours?
7: That's right, Vedika. You know, in fact, we are at one of the most popular South Indian joints, and this is on Janpath. It's on Connaught Place, also a historic location in Delhi. And what's going to happen today is particularly interesting, because when I spoke to Congress sources, they said that there's no plan in place right now. It's going to be collective action. Yesterday, we saw this dramatic march led by Rahul Gandhi, and he was stationed at Akashwani, and he sent out a message that he is going to take the fight to the finish. Today, it's going to be a continuation of that. In fact, this whole month, there's going to be a series of protests, starting with what happened yesterday. There are also going to be other protests, other initiatives. The timing of this is particularly interesting, because today is when the Prime Minister finishes 25 years of being in public life. And this is where, 250 seats have been booked, and this power lunch is going to take place. Mallikarjun Kharge is going to be leading this initiative, and all opposition leaders have been sent out this message. In fact, there was a breakfast meeting that was planned. Rahul Gandhi was very insistent on ensuring that this is a full impact protest. It gets prolonged, it gets escalated so that it remains in public memory and it remains in resonance with what people want. If there are doubts in the minds of people, he wants that to be cemented, which is why he wants the semantics and the symbolism to be right in place. And today, this lunch is going to be power-packed. It's also going to decide the future course of action when it comes to what kind of initiatives the opposition could be taking. Remember, 1st of November is going to be the Ramlila protest. And before that, a series of other protests are also going to take place. The Congress party specifically, wanting to meet all three election commissioners, including Sukhbir Singh Sandhu, Vivek Joshi and Gyanesh Kumar, the man in the spotlight, and they want to ask him a lot of questions. They don't want to do it alone because they want to have this meeting along with all opposition MPs. That is something that the Election Commission of India has said is not possible. They said there's a procedure to asking for an appointment. They have cited all of that in the statement that they issued yesterday. Now, will a formal request be sent out to the Election Commission of India? And is there going to be a march today as well? That remains to be seen. But as of now, it looks like today also could be witnessing some action very similar to what we saw yesterday. Maybe not in that much scale, but definitely something else.
6: What we've seen yesterday, Vasudha, what's quite clear is that the India bloc, especially Rahul Gandhi and his party, want to go full steam against the CEC and with their agitation without relenting. Vasudha, can you hear me? We seem to have lost the line there with Vasudha, but in about an hour from now, we're expecting more than 150 MPs at least is the expectation at this point to converge at Sagar Ratna at Janpath. That's the call that Rahul Gandhi and the opposition bloc have made to converge there to go ahead and plan ahead. And the game plan when it comes to the India bloc versus CEC Gyanesh Kumar will be planned there. Also, sources telling us that the India bloc has written to the president as well for time over this issue. But all eyes will be on what the plan really is when it comes to the India bloc taking on the CEC today and in the days to come. Vasudha is back with us. We've reconnected with her. Vasudha, the question I had for you is looking at what happened yesterday and that went on to late evening, the detentions, the drama that unfolded. What's quite clear is when it comes to the Congress, when it comes to the Gandhis, and perhaps the larger India bloc that was protesting, their game plan is to continue full steam against the CEC without relenting.
7: Right. In fact, Vedika, that's exactly the point that the Congress party also wants to make, that it is only the Congress party that is capable of resisting the BJP. I was asking my sources in the Congress party, will there be any action that's very similar to, you know, standing or protesting in front of the Prime Minister's house like they did last time during the use of pellet guns or the alleged use of pellet guns in the protest. They said that this time they want to center their action on the Election Commission of India. They feel that they have tasted a little bit of success with the kind of protests that are happening and also the reports that have come out in national media, including the Indian Express. They feel that this is also a vindication of Rahul Gandhi's insistence on vote chori, which is why they feel that they may have the ability to take the momentum on their side, which is why I think the Congress party is leading these protests. And like I said, there was a breakfast meeting that was initially planned, but Rahul Gandhi insisted that he wants to give sufficient time to the opposition leaders, plan it out properly so that the Congress seems to be taking everybody on board. And let me just show you around. This is the area. This is where Sagar Ratna is. You have Sarvana Bhavan next. And, you have a series of restaurants here. The parking has been closed now. Barricades are not yet in place, but I do see some amount of police deployment. Media has already arrived. And 1:30 was the initial time. 1:45 is what has been given to the opposition leaders. 1:30 time has been given to all Congress MPs so that they are there to welcome the opposition leaders when they come to Sagar Ratna. 250 seats have been booked. It's going to be lunch. It's going to be South Indian lunch for them, hosted by Mallikarjun Kharge. In some ways, the Congress party trying to keep the steam on, like you said, for a protest that they started. And the two key words here, they want to prolong it and they want to make this full impact.
6: And Vasudha will be there to bring you all the inside details, the inside track on that power lunch that the India bloc has called for. Vasudha, thanks for joining me live. I, of course, will come back to you at 1 p.m. on Breaking Ground for the latest on this story. Let's move away from politics for a moment. This is a story that should inspire many. For some, it was a 1600-meter race, but for Kavita, it was a race against circumstances. A widowed mother from Jharkhand, she stepped onto

the track without the gear others had. No shoes, no spikes, no tracksuit. Just a sari, determination and a reason to keep going. She ran 1600 meters for a home guard job and cleared the physical test with top marks. But for Kavita, the finish line wasn't just about securing a job. It was about giving her children a more secure future, a run powered not by privilege, but by sheer determination. Hats off to women like Kavita.

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7: This is a world between orders. 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
11: Your friend said, "Ye le le." 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
14: Meetha ya namkeen, chahe jaise khao, 100% suji se bani, R pure vermicelli, swadisht. सेहतमंद हर रोज़।

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1: He is one of the most talked about politicians of this century. Prime Minister to 1.5 billion of the global population. Undisputed face of the world's biggest, richest and fastest growing political party. He takes pains to remind everyone that despite his exalted station, he was and remains a man of the masses. Modi!

Narendra Modi had chalked out his path in life by his early 20s. Driven by his inner passion, he was ready to abandon his hometown, his family, and his circle of friends as he chose to become a Pracharak in the RSS. It was under the tutelage of the RSS that he honed his skills in managing people and setting up organizational systems at the district and zonal levels.

0: The young RSS Pracharak Narendra Modi's success made him come to the notice of BJP stalwarts who decided to rope him in for bigger roles in the political arena. Early in his association, Modi was given charge of coordinating two high-stake Sangh Parivar programs in the country. The first was L.K. Advani's trailblazing Rath Yatra of 1990 that would lead to the demolition of Babri Masjid. Modi organized the first stretch of the campaign. The next year saw Modi's first national assignment as the organizer of Murli Manohar Joshi's cross-country Ekta Yatra.
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0: Narendra Modi has mentioned that he worked for the greater good of the party, not even getting an opportunity to build a constituency or a loyal group who might come in useful if he had any political ambitions. Eventually, Modi was sent to Delhi, where at party headquarters, he had daily contact with all the national BJP leaders and observed them all at close quarters. In 2001, Gujarat faced a most devastating earthquake that in reality launched Modi's political career. It was actually built on his success in coordinating relief work in Gujarat. The first instance of when a calamity presented an opportunity to do work and gather recognition and support. A few months later, when factionalism and underperformance stared the ruling BJP in Gujarat, the party's top brass in Delhi decided to once again send Narendra Modi to quell the tide. He was a man waiting for such an opportunity. He rolled up his sleeves and took control of Gujarat and his own destiny. Till then, he had not won an election. His string of astounding victories was still to come for the new chief minister of the state. For the RSS, Modi's installation was significant because for the first time, a full-time Pracharak had become a head of government.
1: Dosto mana ki andhera ghana hai. माना रात अंधेरी है अंधेरा घना है लेकिन यारो दिया जलाना कहां मना है।
0: In 2001, no one could have foretold that BJP's Narendra Modi, the newly appointed Chief Minister of Gujarat, would become India's longest serving elected representative in office. What is remarkable is also that it was done in one continuous stint without a break.

Prime Minister Narendra Modi made history on June the 10th, 2026 by becoming the longest continuously serving democratically elected Prime Minister of India. In July 2025, Modi had already passed former Prime Minister Indira Gandhi's consecutive term record of 4,077 days.

0: On 10th of June 2026, Narendra Modi had served 4,399 days in office. And doing so, he surpassed India's first Prime Minister, Jawaharlal Nehru's service of 4,398 continuous days. While Pandit Nehru had served a total of over 6,000 days, about 2,000 of them was as the head of an unelected interim government before the first general elections took place in India. A record that had stood for 62 years and has now been convincingly broken. There is no dispute that Narendra Damodar Das Modi now holds the record as the longest uninterrupted elected Prime Minister of India. Narendra Modi served as Gujarat Chief Minister for more than 12 years, making him the longest serving CM of the state. And since his first election, confirming his chief ministerial post, he has never ever lost any election till date. To perfect his stamp of delivery, Narendra Modi created the Gujarat model. He fashioned the state into a business-friendly destination for domestic and foreign companies. When in 2008, Ratan Tata decided to abandon the idea of building the Nano in West Bengal, Modi is said to have sent a one-word SMS to Ratan Tata, Suswagatam. The Nano deal was wrapped up in 15 days, Tata Motors opting for the site at Sanand that Modi had pre-selected. Narendra Modi conceived the vibrant Gujarat special event series to occur every alternate year to attract investment. It was a big success as big business made a beeline for a state whose chief minister was offering cheap land and access to infrastructure to build and run their enterprises. Driven by massive industrialization, the state's economy expanded at an average of 10% a year between 2004 and 2012, above the All India average of about 8.25%. In a joint Economic Times Nielsen survey in 2013, nearly three-fourths of Indian CEOs said they wanted Modi to lead the country.
1: श्री नरेंद्र मोदी को आगामी लोकसभा चुनाव के लिए प्राइम मिनिस्ट्रियल कैंडिडेट के रूप में प्रयुक्त किया जाए।
0: So after his astounding success of creating and selling the idea of Gujarat, the next challenge that Narendra Modi faced was to make the people of India want him. And for that to happen, Modi had to sell change itself as the idea of the future. Modi challenged India to demand change. Modi's strategy was to offer himself up as the solution to all evils that existed in India. His was a promise that came as a panacea for the desire of a dynamic, assertive leader who would revitalize India's economy and security.
2: देश की जनता ने कांग्रेस मुक्त भारत की शुभ शुरुआत कर दी है.
0: The youth of India particularly believed him and with their votes sent him to parliament with a massive majority.

0: He had a massive majority. And in no time did Narendra Modi make it clear to all that he was here for the long haul. It was no fluke of the ballot that Modi was Prime Minister. He was Prime Minister for a cause. He was driven to prove himself. And like always, he started immediately.
1: अडवाणी जी ने एक शब्द प्रयोग किया, मैं अडवाणी जी से प्रार्थना करता हूं वो शब्द उपयोग न करें। उन्होंने कहा नरेंद्र भाई ने कृपा की, कभी कृपा हो सकती है? जैसे भारत मेरी मां है वैसे ही भाजपा भी मेरी मां है।
0: वन आफ्टर द अदर स्कीम्स वर लॉन्च्ड and new catchphrases coined. Throughout India, his messaging was accessible to one and all. The country soon believed that if Modi was there, then it was possible. From Acche Din to Make in India to Beti Bachao, Beti Padhao, the government machinery molded itself to suit Narendra Modi's style of working and Narendra Modi's persona. Modi became Prime Minister riding a complex mix of emotions. There were the youth who wanted pace. There were unhappy people who had not been getting the right breaks. There was a degree of simmering resentment and anger in Middle India. And one of the biggest grouse of all was over the allegations of corruption against the old government. Narendra Modi's challenge was to set the house straight, to let entire India know in one master stroke that Narendra Modi had struck at the root of the cause.
1: 500 rupees or 1000 rupees ke currency note legal tender nahi rahenge.
0: At 8:15 p.m. on a Tuesday evening, Modi slayed the demon of black money by demonetizing nearly all money. The month of August 2019 began with a sense of expectation. Suddenly, thousands of additional security forces were deployed into the Kashmir Valley. Educational institutions were shut and tourists were told to pack up and leave. No one had a clue that Narendra Modi was bracing to once and for all solve the problem that was Kashmir. On the 5th of the month, under Modi's leadership, the Union Cabinet abrogated Article 370. Ironically, bypassing Parliament in much the same fashion that it was inserted into the Constitution in 1952. The abrogation plan had been thought out and executed to the minutest detail. From avoiding legal challenges to preempting political obstruction to cleansing the valley of terrorists, clamping down on separatist leaders, shutting down the terror funding from Pakistan, Modi claimed complete success at having severed Pakistan's hydra-headed hold over Kashmir. Statehood of Jammu and Kashmir was revoked and Ladakh separated as a separate union territory.

0: On 7th of May 2025, Prime Minister Modi gave the order to launch Operation Sindoor to exact terrible revenge for the bloodbath of Pahalgam 15 days ago. Pakistan would not be spared. In a marked difference from any other Premier of India who preceded him, Narendra Modi never kept the public dark on what he had to say about the Western neighbour. Whenever action was required, according to Modi, he took direct responsibility of it.
1: जब हमारी बहनों, बेटियों का सिंदूर छीना गया, तो हमने आतंकियों के फन को उनके घर में घुस के कुचल दिया। भारत।

from inviting then Pakistan Prime Minister Nawaz Sharif for his 2014 swearing-in to sending the IAF to bomb Prime Minister Shahbaz Sharif's country. Modi deals with Pakistan based on merit. The Prime Minister has time and again reminded India that Pakistan is the enemy. And when the situation so demanded, Pakistan would face military action from India. Even before Operation Sindoor, there were at least two major instances when Modi put Pakistan in place, like the Balakot airstrike of 2019, and before that, the Uri surgical strike of 2016. Narendra Modi has tackled the challenge of Pakistan with fire and brimstone.

There are many records that Narendra Modi has set in his journey of statesmanship. After all, Modi is also the first non-Congress Prime Minister to complete two consecutive full majority terms and the first Prime Minister since Nehru to win three consecutive Lok Sabha elections as the incumbent leader. But what makes him stand apart is a cultivated aura of someone constantly promising that whatever the problem, he has the answers to it. Modi reminds everyone that Modi hai to mumkin hai. It is this that has cemented his place in the history of India, something that the country will never forget.

Good afternoon. You're with Breaking Ground. America. So with a quick check on the headlines at the top of 1 p.m. India proposes a three-part plan for a truce between Russia and Ukraine as a Ukrainian drone attack sets fire to a Liberian-flagged oil tanker carrying an all-Indian crew off Russia's Black Sea coast. That's a top headline. Years of Prime Minister Modi's political journey, Prime Minister thanks people of India, says world hailing India now, asserts will neither stop nor rest until India becomes developed. FIR registered against Rahul and Priyanka Gandhi over entry into Akashvani Bhavan during the protests yesterday. Opposition MPs will be convening over lunch in the heart of Delhi to plan protests ahead. The Reserve Bank of India has hiked repo rate by 25 basis points to 5.5% amid rising inflation. This is the first hike in repo rate since 2023. Messi brought the curtain down on his 21-year-old international career, bidding farewell to adoring Argentina fans in an emotional final appearance for the former World Cup champions. Top focus, India has proposed a plan for a truce between warring Russia and Ukraine, seeking a greater role in brokering an end to that conflict, which is now in its fifth year. India's message to China and to Russia, rather, and Ukraine.

0: comes in three parts: protect energy infrastructure, keep Black Sea ports open, and safeguard commercial shipping. The idea is to keep critical infrastructure and vital trade routes from becoming casualties of the conflict, as we've seen in the recent past. At the same time, India is pursuing a wider diplomatic approach, engaging both sides, pushing for de-escalation, and looking to reduce hostilities. Remember, you've had nations also weighing in, saying that India could play the role of a mediator. The focus is also on keeping essential flows open and creating room for meaningful peace talks, with the larger goal of finding a way towards ending the war. My colleague Rishabh Pratap now joins me live. Rishabh, on the point I just made of having other countries also weighing in and saying India could play the role of the mediator, it's well established and well known the proximity of the two countries, Russia and India, and also the camaraderie that Vladimir Putin and Prime Minister Narendra Modi share.
1: Well, Vedika, see, one thing is very clear. India has put forward a peace plan that is now in court of Ukraine and Russia to actually agree upon. It can very well be phrased, and it was very well phrased by a senior source in the Ministry of Foreign Affairs of Ukraine, that India has served the peace. Now it's on Ukraine and Russia to eat it. And this is something that many within Ukraine now suggest, that this is one of the most comprehensive plans that has come to the table. And if this is worked upon and things go further from here on, based on this very peace plan, things might actually see an end. This whole conflict might see an end. Remember, Prime Minister Modi is one of those few world leaders who have met both the sides. Prime Minister was in Kiev in 2024, and he has been to Russia at least twice since then. President Putin has come to India at least twice since then. And Prime Minister Modi has met both the leaders on various occasions, a number of times on the sidelines of multilateral summits as well. And India is very clear that after urging for peace for last four and a half years, now India is literally putting its a case very strictly in front of the warring sides, that this is something that can be worked upon, that can be talked about. And if things go north, a peace is not a distant dream. It's something that India says. What is India's plan? India's plan is very clear, that stop hostilities against infrastructure, stop hostilities against the supply of food grains, stop hostilities against the commercial shipping. If these things happen, if the Black Sea is peaceful, if the hostilities on borders stop for a period and discussions between Moscow and Kyiv begins, things might get better. Is India ready to mediate? India says that India is not mediating here. India is giving a plan to work upon from Kyiv and Moscow. And if they both agree, India can host both of them rather to discuss. India does not want to be the messenger between the two sides. India wants the two sides to talk directly on the table. India can set up that table.
0: Hold that thought, Rishabh. I'm going to come back to you in a moment from now, because we want our viewers to understand this three-point proposal. India, like I said, has proposed a three-point plan aimed at easing the Russia-Ukraine conflict. First, India has called for an end to attacks on energy infrastructure to prevent further damage to critical facilities. Second, India wants Black Sea ports to remain open, ensuring vital trade and supplies can continue to move. And third, India has called for the protection of commercial shipping amid growing risks to vessels operating in the region. The proposal comes as the war continues to threaten energy infrastructure, ports and commercial shipping in and around the Black Sea. Going back to Rishabh once again, Rishabh, even the concern here has been consistently with India, the safety of Indian seafarers.
1: Definitely. See, we are among the world's largest when it comes to the number of seafarers. About every 10th seafarer on the high seas belongs to India. Only today, when we talk about Sochi and the visuals that are on our screens right now, the attack that happened on a Liberian-flagged vessel, 23, all the crew members from top to bottom were Indian. We have lost at least 15 of our seafarers in conflict in between Russia and Ukraine, as well as in West Asia as well. So India's concern for its seafarers is paramount. And this is something which India is backed by many other countries, including Philippines and others, where the number of seafarers come from. Filipinos, Mexican, Indians. These are the three maximum number, contributing factor when it comes to seafarers. And India's concern is very clear. that it could be someone's ship, it could be someone's flag, it could be someone's cargo. But if the human life belongs to India, it needs to be safeguarded. That cannot be your collateral damage. And that's the reason that, you know, the attack on commercial shipping is something that has been very prominently put in this three-point agenda as well.
0: Do stay with me. I'm going to come back to you in a couple of minutes from now. But also, as efforts to find a way out for the Russia-Ukraine war continues, India is advocating a diplomatic roadmap focused on dialogue and de-escalation. The proposed approach calls for engagement with both Russia and Ukraine, with an emphasis on reducing hostilities and creating conditions for meaningful peace talks. India is also stressing the need to keep essential trade, energy and humanitarian flows open while working towards a negotiated end to the conflict. The broader objective is to create space for diplomacy, build confidence between the two sides, and move closer to a lasting resolution of the war. We have to wait and watch and see how the two sides respond to this three-point proposal also when it comes to India's proposal to end this five-year conflict between Ukraine and Russia. But this comes at a time when Ukraine struck an oil tanker off the southern Russian coast Tuesday, triggering a huge fire and black smoke cloud that blanketed parts of the resort city of Sochi. According to Russia's transport ministry, a Liberian flag tanker, Aframax Rio, was attacked by naval drones. This resulted in crude oil burning in the waters of the Black Sea. Firefighters have not yet tackled the blaze due to its intensity and are waiting for it to slow down. Very important to note, a crew of 23 all Indian citizens have also been rescued. To ensure the safety of people, the beaches near the coast has also been temporarily closed, and the state of water and air is constantly being monitored. The tanker incident comes amid attacks on commercial vessels in other key maritime routes involving Indian crew members. Just yesterday, the Indian government had condemned an attack on MV Ruad Mamadov in the Black Sea, in which three Indian nationals were injured. The Indian government also condemned an attack on the Panama-flagged MT on Peace off Oman, where 11 Indians were injured. Another Indian sailor was injured in an attack in the Strait of Hormuz in July. So this, of course, remains a concern when it comes to India. Rishabh is with us. Rishabh, what is the situation there after the strike by Ukraine? What are the latest details you have for us? The crew was all Indian, I believe.
1: Well, Vedika, as of now, the details are still very sketchy. Ukraine has not claimed this attack. Russia says that it is a drone attack from Ukraine. Russian authorities suggest that the fire has yet not been completely doused on. And obviously, it's a vessel full of fuel. And if it is an oil tanker, the amount of inflammable substances on the vessel is something that we can imagine will take some time to, you know, for the fire to be under control. All the crew members, 23 of them, as reported by Russian authorities, belongs to India. They all are safe and have been rescued. The the primary and preliminary investigation do not suggest any casualty, thankfully, for that matter. But it was a Liberian flagged vessel. What we are given to understand that there have been injuries, if not casualties. As of now, further details are still awaited. You know, we'll have to wait and see whether Ukraine will, own this attack or not. Because Russia says Ukraine has done it. We were talking to many within the Indian establishment as well as in European countries that what is their intel about this. They say that they are still looking into it because Ukraine suggests that they haven't done this. As of now, whether they have done it or not is something that will only come after
0: for the Ukraine comes out with a statement on this incident. At the moment, they haven't claimed to be behind this strike. Rishabh, thanks for joining me live on our top story here on Breaking Ground. Prime Minister Narendra Modi addressed the BJP cadre to mark 25 years since he took oath as the Gujarat Chief Minister on the 7th of October back in the year 2001, nearly 13 years in Gandhinagar, and now a third-term Prime Minister. for India. Prime Minister Modi has spoken about his vision for the country, saying the country will achieve its ambitions through self-reliance, global manufacturing and technological progress. He then reflected on India's journey, saying there was a time when the country was written off and people call India, quote unquote, a lost cause. But he said he believed that India could do it. Prime Minister Modi said India's resilience is now widely recognized. He also spoke about terrorism, saying previous governments were soft on terror and that terrorism had once again posed a major challenge to the country.
2: जब मैंने गुजरात के मुख्यमंत्री के रूप में शपथ ली थी, तब सोचा नहीं था कि कभी ये पड़ाव भी आएगा। आज मुझे हेड ऑफ द गवर्नमेंट के तौर पर निरंतर सेवा करते हुए 25 वर्ष पूरे हो गए। जनता जनार्दन के निरंतर 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

0: quickly just give our viewers a sense of where we are standing. That's the restaurant that we are talking about. That is Sagar Ratna, you know, a chain which serves South Indian food. And this is where Mallikarjun Kharge, the Congress president, has invited the opposition MPs to come and have a meal with them. Now, after what happened yesterday and the continuous assertion of the Congress party and the opposition that what we saw yesterday was just the beginning. There is going to be, you know, continuous protest till the time they have a calendar, till the time, of course, the government and the CEC relents. The expectation, or at least the suspicion in the minds of the Delhi police, is that after the lunch, which is said to be a strategy meeting, there could be some sort of posturing, either them walking, because where we are in Connaught Place, you know, at Janpath Road, it's very close to the major institutions, whether you want to go towards Ashoka Road and then from there towards the Election Commission or anywhere else. So there could be that, there is that suspicion as far as the authorities are concerned, and that is why you will see massive pose of the police and security arrangements which have been made, many more policemen coming in here after the confrontation, the standoff that continued at the Akashwani Bhavan. So the police, the Delhi police, is taking no chances here. This entire route is now being barricaded. Once the MPs start coming in, we have Rahul Gandhi around 25 on meal. What will be on the menu will not just be you know, the South Indian food, but it will be some important calls and strategic, in fact, you know, tactics of the opposition on how they want to take this fight against Chief Election Commissioner Gyanesh Kumar forward.
1: Let's take that to Vasudha as well, who joins us live from the same venue. Vasudha, the idea is not to relent. From what we've seen yesterday, all indications from the Gandhis, who were at the location for many, many hours, and they had to be pulled away from there, they had to be detained, goes on to indicate that they will not relent anytime soon. The idea is to persist with this agitation in the days and weeks to come against Gyanesh Kumar.
2: Well, Vedika, I think two key words are being used by the Congress party. One is full impact, and the other word that they're using is escalation or prolong. I'm standing in the queue of people, Sagar Ratna, and just for the benefit of our viewers, this whole line is full of restaurants, basically South Indian restaurants, from Amudam to Sarvana Bhavan to, you know, Sagar Ratna to A to B, which is Adyar Ananda Bhavan. So a lot of office goers, and the CP is a very busy area, and Janpath is also a very busy area. So a lot of office goers do come here to have lunch. Today there's extra crowd, there's extra security. The barricades have come in, and, you know, the security deployment is much more than usual. This is because 250 seats have been booked inside Sagar Ratna. Mallikarjun Kharge is hosting this power-packed lunch. AC buses have also arrived, because what we have been told is that these MPs will be proceeding to another venue after the lunch gets over. Rahul Gandhi was very keen that the opposition to be on the same page when it comes to the next course of action. This entire month is going to be a protest month. The Congress party realizes that when it comes to the Election Commission of India, it also finds a certain sense of vindication when, you know, vindication when it comes to the new the Indian Express reports on the disagreement, discord amongst election commissioners of India. So from here, I'm told that the MPs could be proceeding to some other place. It could be the Election Commission of India, it could be some other place, but they want this protest to escalate. Meanwhile, the BJP, on the other hand, is celebrating 25 years of Narendra Modi, the Prime Minister, in public life. He has already gone to Hanuman Temple in Delhi. So he has official programs also sort of lined up. We are told that the BJP will also be responding to this by way of press conferences. The Election Commission of India has made it very clear that a meeting with the election commissioners is possible only when due procedures are followed. And Rahul Gandhi is very insistent that he wants to meet the entire bench. All three election commissioners and all of the opposition MPs should get a chance to meet them.
1: Do stay with me. Rahul Srivastava also live with us. Rahul, it's not only lunch on the menu, it's a game plan for the days ahead. But the big question is, can the India bloc persist? Can they be consistent with their protests? And can they make the dent they want to, given the six demands that they have?
3: Well, the issue here, there are two issues. I was listening to Vasudha also, when she was joining in the bulletin, she said that the India bloc wants to show a degree of consistency, that they are at an issue

0: continuously, and they are not relenting. And it seems from the CJP protest and the earlier protests, Rahul Gandhi and the Congress seems to have learned a lesson that up till and unless you actually hit the ground, are staying with an issue for a consistent period, the momentum never builds up. And that lack of momentum has hit Rahul Gandhi. Even it had hit in 2019 when he took up Rafal, but he couldn't really persist after the results were announced in 2019. And if the Congress party faltered. Yes, definitely one can see that there's a degree of consistency now, and they are hitting the ground, learning a lesson from the CJP protest that you have to be seen. But the issue here is that what has happened over the last 12 years of Modi rule, though the BJP keeps doing it, that it keeps bringing up the past, that if you want to go back to those times when there was corruption, there was policy paralysis and others, remember now you have been in power for 12 odd years. So you will be measured, the benchmark will be the BJP and its rule, and there will be comparisons made for the past. Second is the opposition offering solutions? Is the opposition only out with grievances? Is it only challenging that the BJP has taken over the institutions? Now, the trouble here is that, yes, it's a credible protest, though the India bloc doesn't seem to be one page. There are certain cracks, as we saw yesterday also. The left MPs were, for example, very unhappy that why are we planning to go to the CEC when we are actually complaining against him and we want him out. So by going to him, we are actually endorsing his position. They are not happy with that. The second problem was that the Congress wants the limelight to remain on it. If it wants to remain ahead as the leader of the opposition pack. In that, there is a certain amount of murmur in the India bloc MPs and members that why is the Congress trying to do things on a spur of a moment? People are not getting the equal amount of limelight. So there is always a degree of fragility to these protests. But I think what the real problem here is that is the Congress party and the attempted narrative that it is trying to build in form of weakened institutions, hijack of institutions, right. Is that the kind of narrative we want to challenge, where today Modi's efforts of 25 years in terms of building a better economy, better society, better infrastructure, and better Bharatiyata as a concept is on display.
1: All right, Rahul, as well as Vasudha and Ankit Tyagi, thank you for joining me live. This is going to be our top focus, of course, in the hours to come once you have the India bloc MPs converging at Sagar Ratna, that South Indian restaurant in Janpath in the heart of Delhi. Slipping to a short break, we'll return with more news and updates in moments from now. Stay tuned to Breaking Ground.

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1: We've got a picture of the letter. What is in your letter? You can never predict what's going to happen in Tamil Nadu politics. 21 days in Kashmir. Unfiltered.

0: In news just coming in, a week after the Fly Dubai terror incident, the diplomatic focus is now shifting to the national capital, New Delhi. In a significant development, the Ministry of External Affairs is set to meet Oman's ambassador to India later today. While Omani sources maintain that the meeting was scheduled in advance, it is expected to be the first formal India-Oman engagement since the incident. Sources indicate that the role of Fly Dubai co-pilot Hamami could figure prominently in the discussions as investigators continue to piece together the events surrounding the attack. Managing Editor Shiv Arul joins me live from the newsroom. Shiv, this is the first high-level meeting between Omani and Indian representatives ever since the attack. What should we expect?
1: It's a pre-scheduled meeting, is what we're told from our sources in the Oman government, Vedika. But obviously, it's the first high-level engagement between the Indian and Omani governments since the September 20th incident, in which an Omani citizen, Hamam al-Hamami, the co-pilot of that aircraft, attempted to hijack it and perpetrate a terror attack, inside Israel. That is what is being reported. The ambassador of Oman, Issa al-Shibani, we are given to understand, will be meeting with the MEA or has already met the MEA today. This was a meeting that was scheduled a couple of months ago, we are told, but obviously on the agenda is highly likely, almost certain to be this incident, because the person who was attacked was an Indian pilot. The person who was the co-pilot, the terrorist, in this case, widely seen to be a lone wolf, Hamam al-Hamami, is an Omani citizen. There is a great deal of shock, in Oman, in the Oman government, over what has happened. They've been quite tight-lipped so far about where things are headed. But remember, Oman is not part of the investigation. The investigation, Vedika, is being led by the UAE and Israel only at this point of time. Oman will be conducting its own internal inquiries about the co-pilot himself. He probably has family as well in Oman. But this meeting between the Oman envoy Issa al-Shibani and the Ministry of External Affairs will be the first opportunity for the two governments to exchange some notes, talk to each other about what has happened, because as we've been reporting consistently here on NDTV, India is also not part of the investigation but has a direct interest in it because of Smith Machar, the pilot, the hero in this entire incident, being an Indian national, being an Indian citizen, and therefore there may be some cooperation to be had between India and Oman on this as well.
0: And also highlights, given that he was in a way blacklisted as an Omani pilot, Shiv, the aviation safety concerns.

0: Also, once again, could be escalated not only through India but even through other countries on how unsafe it could be, given that we initially also didn't know a lot about the man we're talking about, the co-pilot, the Omani co-pilot.
1: Very, very true, Vedika, and that's a great point that you bring up, because the multi-level intelligence and verification failures after this Omani pilot was grounded by Oman Air has come as a shock even to people in the Oman government. We've been speaking to several of them, both here in India as well as in Muscat, and there is a consistent level of surprise, that there were no background checks conducted. This pilot, as we are about to break in another piece of news shortly from now, this man was actually rejected by another airline as well before he actually got this job straight into the cockpit with Fly Dubai. So within the Oman government, the sense I get is, there was no obligation to, put out all the information, since this man had not committed a direct crime within Oman when he was suspended from flying and grounded by Oman Air. But what happened after that is something that has shocked many. So I imagine that when the Omani ambassador meets with the MEA today, or has already met today, many of these things will be fleshed out, more information will be shared. The Indian government is not a direct part of the investigations, but obviously has a more than direct role in what the outcome is going to be and how it actually plays out. There were reports yesterday that the Omani co-pilot might face the death sentence in the United Arab Emirates. So all of these different angles are crucial and will come up in this conversation, Vedika.
0: All right, Shiv, thanks for joining us live there. We, of course, will bring you details as and when we hear more about this meeting. Now, Captain Smith Machar has been receiving global recognition for his bravery after the Fly Dubai cockpit attack. Now, the U.S. House has introduced a resolution honoring Smith and condemning the attack as an act of terrorism. In the UAE, Dubai's Crown Prince has personally met Smith, while the Indian Embassy in the UAE says the pilot is making steady progress and regaining his health. The Israeli dentist who helped Smith has now recounted the dramatic 45-minute ordeal. She says she rushed to the pilot's aid, controlled his bleeding, kept him conscious. Smith is recovering from multiple serious injuries, including a depressed skull fracture, stab wounds and injuries to his head, neck, chest, abdomen and hand. And as investigators probe the attack, reports say UAE prosecutors are seeking the death penalty for Omani co-pilot Hammam al-Hammami. Prime Minister Narendra Modi has hailed Captain Smith for his courage yet again, saying the world is talking about India's pilot and applauding his valour. Prime Minister Modi said Indian pilots are now in the spotlight globally, adding that a day will come when the world will talk about aircraft made in India. The Prime Minister's remarks put the spotlight on Captain Smith's bravery.
2: आज पूरे विश्व में भारत के पायलट की चर्चा है। एक दिन वो भी आएगा, आज पायलट की चर्चा है, एक दिन वो भी आएगा जब दुनिया मेड इन इंडिया प्लेन की चर्चा करेगी। साथियों, ये लक्ष्य तभी पूरे होंगे जब वर्तमान में हम दूरदर्शी नीतियां भी बनाएं और परिश्रम की पराकाष्ठा भी करें। हमारे देश में समस्याएं हैं, लेकिन हमारे पास 140 करोड़ समाधान भी है।
0: Following weeks of escalating demonstrations over public school underfunding, overcrowded classrooms and budget cuts, France is holding a nationwide day of student and public sector protests. They held that yesterday. Hundreds of high schools have already been closed or partially disrupted as the protests enter its third week, and tensions between demonstrators and the police continue to rise. Also, tensions between the youth and the state.
3: Ransacking, arson, violence,

0: prevent a police crackdown. These scenes have defined France's protests in recent weeks. A 15-year-old student has lost his hand after a grenade exploded during clashes between high school protesters and riot police in the northern French city of Lens. The incident has sharply escalated tensions that have been building across France for weeks. Students have been protesting over what they describe as worsening conditions in schools, including overcrowded classrooms, staff shortages, and deteriorating buildings. Authorities say hundreds of schools were disrupted, with around 400 to 500 either closed or partially closed ahead of Tuesday's nationwide demonstrations. At least 190 students and 78 education workers have reportedly been injured during the unrest, and the protests have increasingly turned violent.
1: I think that today, high school students, once again, are aware of what's happening. And for decades, we've been trying to fight for certain demands, such as school buildings and the lack of teachers, or at least informing the ministry about these issues.
0: French authorities say thousands of people have been taken into custody since demonstrations intensified, most of them children. But only a small number have been remanded after being formally charged. The government is now facing mounting pressure to bring the situation under control. Prime Minister Sébastien Lecornu has held talks with senior ministers, while the education minister has promised action on some of the issues driving the protests. These include replacing teachers, improving school infrastructure, and reviewing timetables. The education minister has vowed to reopen high schools and expressed support for members of the education staff who have been targeted during violent protests. What began as anger over conditions inside France's schools has now become a much broader confrontation, with students, police and the government under growing pressure as demonstrations continue. Bureau report, NDTV World.
2: The final whistle has been blown and Messi has played his last match for Argentina. After more than two decades in the blue and white, one of football's greatest stories has reached its final chapter. Argentina gave Messi the farewell he deserved. A packed stadium, thousands of fans singing his name, tears in the stands and one final performance from the man who has given Argentina so many unforgettable nights. Argentina faced Benin in Messi's final international game. The first half ended goalless, but after the break, Messi took control. In the 48th minute, his corner found Nicolas Otamendi, who headed Argentina in front. Then came another moment of magic. Messi picked out Nico Paz, who curled the ball into the far corner to make it 2-0. And then in the 71st minute came the moment everyone was waiting for, a penalty. Messi stepped up and scored three goals for Argentina. Two assists from Messi and a perfect 3-0 farewell victory. But the football was only a part of that story. When the final whistle came, Messi embraced his teammates, the fans stayed on, drones filled the sky, fireworks lit up the stadium, and Messi stood with the microphone in his hand saying something that summed up what Argentina has meant to him. He said he wished he could play for Argentina all his life. He thanked his teammates for helping him win the World Cup and the Copa America, and he told the fans he was proud of being an Argentine. The man who once carried Argentina's dreams has now taken his final bow. The World Cup champion, the Copa America winner, the captain, the legend, Messi's international career is over, but the memories will never be.
3: It was the definitive end to an extraordinary era in football as Lionel Messi, arguably the greatest of all time, played his final international game.

Playing against Benin at a packed Estadio Monumental, he signed off in classic Messi fashion by orchestrating the game with two brilliant assists and scoring a penalty to thrill the home fans and millions watching around the world. Earlier, the superstar had announced his intention to retire via this Instagram post. The pain is immense and it's going to take a long time for this wound to heal. But I'll also hold on to all the good memories. It's hard to appreciate what we achieved today, but this squad reached two consecutive World Cup finals. The writing was on the wall. After Argentina's loss to Spain at the 2026 World Cup final and the death of his father Jorge, the 8-time Ballon d'Or winner said he wrote the retirement message on July 21, 2 days after Argentina lost to Spain in this summer's World Cup final, but delayed the announcement due to his father's death. Messi made his debut for Argentina in 2005 and captained Argentina since 2011, winning the World Cup in 2022 for the first time. Despite a tough start to his international career, he went on to become one of the all-time greats, winning the World Cup and two Copa America titles with Argentina. Messi's greatest night came against France at the 2022 World Cup final, when he led his beloved team to its third World Cup title and his first. Messi is the second highest goal scorer in World Cup history with 21, behind France's Kylian Mbappe. The Argentinian talisman had earlier retired from international football in 2016 after criticism for not being able to replicate his club form for his country. But he later reversed his decision and scripted a new golden era for Argentina. He led the country to two consecutive Copa America titles in 2021 and 2024, while also adding to his international goal tally. Messi is only behind his great contemporary and rival, Portugal's Cristiano Ronaldo, in the international goal-scoring charts. While the forward brings an end to his international career, he is contracted for 2 more years with MLS club Inter Miami. But the player's legendary career with Argentina came to an emotional end last night in Buenos Aires. Bureau Report for NDTV.

0: for all of DKS's dreams to come true. I'm going to try and get more into the crowds. Here are the pictures, Siddaramaiah.
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0: We've got a picture of the letter. What is in your letter? 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
4: 21 days in Kashmir. Unfiltered list of things I saw and observed on the ground.
0: Very special ground report from the line of control. There were some children who've lost limbs in the shelling.
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0: 4 PM and we welcome you to our show, Southern View. This show gets you all the major news and news developments from down South India. Joining me on this show is, of course, my colleagues Deepak Bopanna from Bengaluru, Ashish and others who will also be joining us from short now. But first up is a story from Karnataka where that it is seen as a big blow for the people of Karnataka, where that the Karnataka cabinet has in fact favoured the hike of Nandini milk price hike there. Now the cabinet has decided to hike not less than somewhere between that of rupees 8 to 10 per litre is what that we are given to understand. Now, of course, this will not come into an implementation for now because since the model code of conduct is on, the MLC elections are approaching here in the state. Likely that after October 27th is when that this price will really come into place as well. But this is of course seen as a big blow for the people of the state, especially for Bengalurians who largely depend on Nandini milk. But there you also have, as expected, the politics has also erupted. On one side you have the Congress, which is basically arguing, stating that there was a need to help the farmers since there's a drought situation in the state. Now that's the reason why that the state government has taken this decision, being a pro-farmer government. But on the other side, you have the BJP, which is basically up in the arms, stating that the government is putting the burden on the normal, the layman there in the state, because the state exchequer does not really have enough of fund is what the BJP is also arguing. So let's just listen into first all the political reactions that are coming in.
1: So the demand from the Milk Federation, and so that the farmers benefit, dairy farmers. Ultimately, dairy farmers require remunerative price. And if they're not able to get the right remuneration, then obviously it doesn't become a profitable venture for them. And Karnataka's prices compared to other states has always been comparatively lesser than our neighboring states. So in the interest of the farmers, the government has taken a decision. So I don't think, this is not that the government exchequer is increasing or we're getting more money from this. This benefit is going to help the dairy farmers. So if the BJP or other people says the farmer should not benefit, then I think it's then you have to clarify their stand on exactly who are they for.
2: So there's no surprise in the move of the government right now, because since the day they have come, and we have been seeing a price hike in all sectors, right from water to milk, to alcohol, to bus, to petrol, diesel, you name it, you've got it. So this has been because this is how they have been handling the economics of the state right now. So they, at one end, they are saying that they are giving the guarantees, and the same place there are complaints that the guarantees have not been reaching properly. And they have put their karyakartas on the roll, and they have actually created a new role for their karyakartas. They are paying out of the government's exchequer to them, so that they will reach out for the guarantee schemes.
0: Of course, Deepak, we are seeing that how that the politics is basically erupting on this particular matter now. But the larger question over here is that the price that the cabinet has really decided to hike, almost that of a rupees 8 between of that a 10 as well. But what do you think, what is the larger perspective of the government for them to do what they've really decided here?
3: Well, one thing is for certain, as far as the prices of Nandini, Ritu, we all know that they're quite competitive. They're much lesser than the other brands out there. So there was a scope for increase. But the question that the opposition will ask, that the common man will ask, is why shift this burden on us? Now, the government's defense here is that we're not taking any of this money. It directly goes to the farmers. Now, the question is, could this have been subsidized at the government level? Do they have the funds to do it at this point in time? Probably not. And that's the larger question here. And while they, of course, say this is going to benefit farmers, yes, it's going to benefit a few farmers who, of course, deal with production of milk. But what about most of the other farmers who once again buy these packets? So they are going to be, of course, shedding a whole lot of money. So is every other consumer. So that's where the real crux of the matter lies, that the burden really of this increase is going to shift to the consumer. Could the government have taken half the load? Could they have taken the entire load? These are questions that will definitely come up. But right now, they've taken a decision to increase it. Pending, of course, the Election Commission looking into it, considering the model code of conduct is in motion because there is an MLC election as well. So it's going to be very interesting how this plays out. The BJP has already come out with all guns blazing attacking the government.
0: Well, of course, Deepak, will continue to track this news here at NDTV. But now let's just move to another story that's coming in from Karnataka, where the Kannada popular star, in fact, Shivanna, in fact, had a very narrow escape from the firecrackers blast. This is particularly an incident that took place in Chitradurga when that, the popular star was right there for the promotion campaign. And that's when, you know, there were all fans in a huge number. They were all gathered there to welcome Shivraj Kumar, who's also the son of late Dr. Rajkumar as well. So he was there too for the promotion of the Bail movies, what we are given to understand. Now this particular incident took place on Monday. Now this is movie that that the actor was there for the promotion, which is going to be released on October 2nd, which is a crime drama film basically is what we are given to understand. Now right there you see when that the actor really entered the venue, there was a firecracker burst and almost there was a very narrow escape that one can see. The visuals that we are playing on our screen really shows it, but of course the fans all were seen in quiet panic as well. All suddenly everybody really rushed to check the actor whether he was really doing fine. But now this particular video is also really going viral, but all good is that the actor remains to be safe and with no injuries is what that we are given to understand now. But now let's just go across to my colleague Sam Daniel, who brings us more news from Tamil Nadu.
4: Thank you, Ritu. Well, there is yet another language row in Tamil Nadu involving Hindi language. This time over Hindi instructions printed over the medicine covers given in at least two government medical college hospitals, including the one in Coimbatore and one in Karur. And this was first flagged by former DMK minister TRB Raja, calling it as Hindi imposition by the ruling TVK. But now the ruling TVK has stopped use of this particular medicine bags with Hindi instructions and has slammed the then ruling DMK government for having, number one, introduced this and then having kept quiet as they alleged then and now making politics out of it. Responding to this on X platform, the Tamil Nadu Health Minister Arun Raj has said this was in fact initiated in the year 2025 in these two government hospitals when the DMK was in power, after the place of printing of these covers were shifted from the regular place. And Arun Raj alleges the DMK had then kept quiet and now it's shedding crocodile tears, as he calls it. And now that it has come to its knowledge, he says, the government has decided to stop use of these bags in these two hospitals. In fact, recently there was yet another controversy involving Hindi names on the state highway signboards, following which M.K. Stalin, the DMK chief, had questioned whether this is Hindi imposition by the ruling TVK, after which the state government had suspended two officials from the highways department. Besides getting these two Hindi names erased, the big question of course now is whether the ruling TVK now and then the then DMK in power earlier, did they attempt to toe the BJP's line tacitly?
5: Even in the name boards of shops, it should be only two languages, Tamil and English, not Hindi.
6: But the minister claims that when the printing was shifted from the regular place to another center during the DMK regime, it began there. English and Hindi were added to the Tamil instructions.
5: No, that may be because of the official mistake. If that time it was there, then people would have been punished by the government.
7: Clear that we follow the two language policy. So it's important that when it is brought in, we said we are going to get rid of it. Unlike DMK, we don't say one thing and do something else. See, we thought we will, you know, the whatever the stock is out there, we will use it because, you know, it's a waste of public money.
4: There's an interesting political development in Tamil Nadu. Both the ruling TVK and the key opposition, the DMK, have slammed the detention and arrest of Congress leader and leader of opposition Rahul Gandhi last night after he protested, took to the streets demanding the resignation of the Chief Election Commissioner following the SIR expose. In fact, the ruling TVK says Rahul Gandhi is the leader of opposition of the country and they do not like the way the police had handled him and the way he was treated. And the state school education minister has condemned the arrest of Rahul Gandhi. That's not all. The DMK in Tamil Nadu, which has had earlier refused to even join hands with the Congress to be part of the protest against the election commissioner, demanding the resignation of the chief election commissioner, has today slammed the arrest of Rahul Gandhi. And this is what the TVK, the ruling TVK, and the DMK had to say.
8: ஆமாமா அவர் வந்து மாண்புமிகு எதிர்க்கட்சித் தலைவர் ராகுல் காந்தி அவர்கள் கைது செய்யப்பட்ட விதம் வந்து ஏற்புடையதல்ல. அவர் வந்து இந்த நாட்டினுடைய எதிர்க்கட்சி தலைவர். அவர் வந்து ஒரு போராட்ட களத்திற்கு 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
9: Shifting our focus now to New Delhi, high drama is unfolding in Delhi as Congress Chief Mallikarjun Kharge is holding a lunch meet with opposition MPs. After this lunch meet, opposition MPs are likely to stage a protest against the Chief Election Commissioner Gyanesh Kumar. FIR has been filed against Rahul Gandhi and Priyanka Gandhi in connection with the alleged forcible entry into Akashwani Bhavan. Delhi police has received a complaint against Rahul Gandhi, Priyanka Gandhi and their supporters and MPs present with them for alleged entering the Akashwani office without permission. Now, my colleague Ankit is reporting live from Sagar Ratna, Delhi, where the opposition MPs are meeting for lunch. What is the plan ahead? What do you know? What's the latest on it, Ankit?
10: Can I very quickly tell you first, these are the live visuals that I'm showing to you. Rahul Gandhi, the leader of opposition, along with Priyanka Gandhi, has just arrived for this lunch at Sagar Ratna. After high drama, political drama that took place, a lot of Congress supporters, people there waving. You will see Priyanka Gandhi. We are perched on top of one of the towers here, just to try and give you the vantage point to our viewers. Priyanka Gandhi walking into Sagar Ratna at this as we speak, and they are of course going to join this opposition lunch. Remember, this is happening at a time when yesterday it was Rahul Gandhi who sat on a dharna along with Priyanka Gandhi and 6 to 7 other Congress MPs late in the night. They were at the Akashwani Bhavan for more than 8 hours when they were picked up in the night by the Delhi police and taken to Kingsway camp. Now, after that, the opposition is trying to continuously keep the pressure up. And in that bid, what the today's strategy meet becomes very, very important. You are getting these visuals from the heart of the national capital. This is the Connaught Place area, the Janpath Road, where Rahul Gandhi's cavalcade, his security, cavalcade has just moved in. Both he and Priyanka Gandhi were together when they came in. She was there with him throughout the evening when the protest took place yesterday. And at this moment, I can see some Congress MPs speaking to the media. That's Raja Waring, who in fact till very recently was the president of the Punjab unit of the Congress party. So while we have this one angle where I am trying to in fact give our viewers a visual of the opposition, which is trying to be united, send across a message, keep the momentum up. And this also is coming at a time when a CJP protest is planned as far as that protest is concerned. But on the CEC issue, there is the opposition's attempt to try and ensure that the pressure is on the chief election commissioner. My colleague Vasudha, Venugopal, Aishwarya is also with us. NDTV has maximum boots on the ground to try and give you a vantage point. Before I do that, I just very quickly want to show you where we are at the Janpath Road. This is the very famous area where a lot of restaurants, especially South Indian restaurants, are there at Sagar Ratna when the Congress party along with the opposition MP meets. There will be much more on the platter than just the food. It will be strategy and planning. Vasudha, very quickly, you know, you've been talking to a lot of people, you know, in the Congress and also in the government. How's the government looking at this continuous attempt to create the pressure from the parliament to the streets by the opposition?
9: Well, Ankit, the key word here for the Congress party is full impact, and they want to prolong this protest because they also know that, you know, the CJP protest had a certain sense of impact because there were protesters sitting there at Jantar Mantar for over a month. So they feel that, you know, unless they are willing to escalate the issue and prolong the protest, the issue may not really resonate in people's minds. It may not be etched in people's minds. So that is something that Rahul Gandhi is very insistent on, which is why he, in fact, asked for a breakfast meeting. He was even ready for a breakfast meeting. But, you know, then it also dawned upon him that he wants all opposition leaders to be on the same page. Yesterday, we did see only the, there's a joke in the Congress party that only the fit ones are getting to do what Rahul Gandhi wants, because yesterday it was just Rahul Gandhi and Priyanka Gandhi first, and later everybody else from Mr. Waring to Pavan Kheda to KC Venugopal and Dipinder Hooda jumped in. So today he's very clear that it's entire opposition that needs to be on the same page. Saravana Bhavan and Amudam and Sagar Ratna are all in the same lane. So it's a, you know, it's a continuation of South Indian restaurants. There is a lot of symbolism in there as well. 250 seats booked, and I'm told that they could be addressing the media after this, but there's also a possibility that these MPs could get bussed to a different location. But one thing that is very clear is this is not the end of the protest that they started yesterday. In fact, it's just a continuation. It's a follow-up. And the because Mr. Narendra Modi finishes 25, it's also about getting that mind space, getting at least a part of that mind space, and making it very clear that the Congress's narrative is sticking with people.
10: That's right. It's an important thing that you are, noting there, Vasudha. My camera person, Sanjay Kaushik, is just giving us, trying to give us this vantage. We are on top of a tanki, if I can tell that. And there you will see the entire media and, of course, the opposition leaders coming in at this moment. The key for the Congress party is going to be consistency. For Rahul Gandhi and the opposition to be consistent about this issue. And then the important thing would be how they are able to trickle this message down to the people, across not just in Delhi or the metros, but in the hinterland. That is going to be a very important challenge as far as the Congress party is concerned. Aishwarya joins us at this moment as well. Aishwarya, yesterday, all of us, when we were covering that protest at, outside Akashvani, and when the police started picking them up, we thought the protest is over. It was the Gandhi siblings and few Congress MPs which jumped into the Akashvani gate number 4, then became the sit-in protest under the banyan tree. Is there apprehension in the government and the security apparatus that today also this lunch could turn

0: districts, and yesterday was the march that the Congress Party along with the India Bloc planned from Parliament to the Election Commission of India, and today was a day which Congress wants to keep the momentum going on. The key word over here is momentum. I spoke to different MPs from the India Bloc. They said that because it's a month-long strategy that the India Bloc has planned in the alliance meeting with different leaders, and to maintain that momentum, we have to do something or the other every day. Perhaps we can't do protest marches across Delhi on a daily basis. So that's the reason perhaps the Congress President Mallikarjun Kharge has called them to a South Indian restaurant over here to have a lunch, but to also make it more impactful in terms of the outreach. Whether the Congress party from here on will plan any sort of march, because the Election Commission of India is just few meters away. You have spoken about the security apparatus over here, and let me show you what's happening near the restaurant. It is completely packed with the security personnel, from Rapid Action Force personnel, as you can see in the visuals, to the Delhi police, to the SSB, CRPF personnel. All have gathered and barricaded the entire area. Now, this is the place where Ashok Mahale is showing, which leads towards Jantar Mantar, and this Jantar Mantar road has also been barricaded, blocked. There are several buses on standby, which the Delhi police have kept. In any case, these MPs march towards Jantar Mantar, then they will be stopped right here because it's completely been sealed by the Delhi police. So I can see at least 8 to 9 buses on standby. There are paramilitary forces which have been deployed in large numbers, and also the senior police officials on spot to tackle the law and order situation. I've been also told the parliamentary security is also on alert as well. So yes, they do not want any such march to be conducted today, looking at the heart of national capital, which is just close to CP, and the entire central Delhi can get choked if such a thing happens.
1: I think Aishwarya, whether they march or not, that is why they have very strategically chosen this location. Even if they are keeping the police and everybody else on their toes when it comes to the opposition, keep guessing what the next move is going to be. I just want to very quickly show you around. We'll go to Vasudha after that to just get some more understanding, because today is also an important day, and we'll talk about that. This is what Aishwarya was talking about. Usually on any given Wednesday, you would find this place in Connaught Place, the Janpath area, full with restaurants, a lot of people coming. Today, of course, this area which is popular for office goers around this place, is cordoned off. There are a lot of Congress supporters, some curious onlookers, but look at that massive deployment of the RAF there. There is police on all sides, and this tells you, ladies and gentlemen, how seriously is the Delhi police taking this entire thing. I also want to very quickly, Sanjay, we just want to show you what is happening where I am. That's the entrance of Sagar Ratna, and the security that you are seeing, this is the security vehicle, one of the convoy of Rahul Gandhi. That silver Innova that you see is the Innova of the Congress leader of opposition, Rahul Gandhi. So huge presence of the media, along with a lot of onlookers as well here. But Vasudha, it's very interesting the day that they have chosen. The day has been chosen when BJP on one hand is celebrating 25 years of Prime Minister Narendra Modi's continuously being in office. That's the day the Congress party, whether they protest or not, have chosen to occupy some wavelengths, airwaves of media and mind space of the people as well.
2: That is the reason why the initially planned breakfast meeting, the proposed or suggested breakfast meeting, was also not really, because I think they were also very sure that it is a Prime Minister's big day today. It's been 25 years since he entered public life, and we also saw him visit the Hanuman Mandir. So there was a lot of talk about that. Several leaders spoke about the Prime Minister's contribution to the country, and the fact that Nitin Naveen, the President, was also speaking today. So I think Rahul Gandhi was also insistent on two things. One, that it needs to be

0: full impact. And the other thing that all opposition leaders have to be on board with regard to this, which is why this action is happening post-lunch. And I think the Congress Party is also very cognizant of the fact that protests these days have to have a certain amount of continuity in them. Like, you know, you have to sit in and demand for a resignation or demand for changes for at least a month. We've seen that with Jharkhand. We've seen that with the Jantar Mantar protest as well. And I think that has seeped into his mind, which is why he probably wants to do something every day, like Aishwarya was also pointing out. And this is just a follow-up of that. I spoke to a lot of MPs and none of them, Ankit, had an idea, an inkling of what's going to happen. And on a lighter note, Sagar Ratna is pure wedge. Yesterday, the BJP and some people associated with the BJP were also trying to troll Rahul Gandhi on the fact that he was eating, a chicken roll, during Pitru Paksh. Now, of course, that didn't have the kind of resonance. Our country is huge. It's diverse. Everybody is free to follow, different traditions. Vegetarianism is not the norm in this country. But I think choosing Sagar Ratna, which is a pure veg restaurant, which is a South Indian restaurant, and, it also sends out a message that probably, that the Congress Party is very serious about continuing its protest against the Chief Election Commissioner of India and wants the narrative on its side.
1: Some very interesting points that you have highlighted there. There was some of the handles which are usually associated with the right wing putting that out that, oh, he's eating non-veg from Khan Chacha. But the fact is today, that is why some sort of a countermeasure also being used, a vegetarian restaurant, as Vasudha was pointing out. But, the other interesting part, and this is how politics works, Aishwarya, it is also trying to take that space when you see, you see a momentum and you want to continue with that momentum. So even on a day when there are celebrations of the BJP, of the Prime Minister's 25 years, the Congress decides that they need to occupy that kind of mind space and airwaves in media as well. And of course, that at least is being fulfilled by what is happening behind this. But just give our viewers a sense, because it's a long calendar which has been planned. And let's not forget, from October 2nd, and we are today on October 7th, there have been continuous protests of some political outfit or student organizations continuously against the Chief Election Commissioner and the Election Commission. Whether it is ISA, Neha Bora was protesting here, and Aam Aadmi Party on the 2nd and 3rd, and then yesterday Congress, today again Congress trying to take that space. So, attempt to try and pressurize not only the Chief Election Commissioner but the government, because if it leads up, Aishwarya, to the parliament session which the Congress has already planned, this is going to be a difficult time, a difficult, in fact, a place for the government to maneuver out of.
2: Well, certainly, and that's the reason perhaps Aam Aadmi Party has chipped in today as well. They are protesting simultaneously at the CEO office in Delhi along with Congress Delhi unit and the other left parties, and they also wanted to chip in the entire momentum that the India bloc have raised in terms of fighting against the election commission, demanding resignation of the Chief Election Commissioner Gyanesh Kumar. Perhaps tomorrow is the day when the Congress Party and the India bloc has planned a nationwide protest in different districts. They will be marching, and post that. Remember, on 10th of October is a day when the CJP also wants to hold their protest at Jantar Mantar, and a letter was handed over to the Delhi police seeking permission by Saurav Das. So yes, they wanted to keep this momentum, and therefore the reason perhaps yesterday after the march, today it's a soft day, but they wanted to keep government under pressure, under toes, and therefore the reason perhaps three press conferences by the Bharatiya Janata Party yesterday and a press conference this morning by Sudhanshu Trivedi as well, countering that it is no letter that was given by the Congress Party to the Election Commission
1: right
2: time for the meeting.
1: It took three press conferences yesterday, one today. The BJP also, in fact, upping their game to counter what is happening here. But we have to slip into a short break, ladies and gentlemen. Before we do that, I just want to very quickly give you a sense of where we are standing and why is this important. Because politically, there is a war of narrative which is going on. On one hand, the Bharatiya Janata Party celebrating the success of the Prime Minister. On the other, the opposition trying to send a united message that there are problems as far as the Election Commission is concerned. Vasudha, Aishwarya, thank you for joining us. We will, all three of us, will continue to get you the latest from the ground. At this moment, with my colleague Sanjay Kaushik, we are slipping into a very short break. Stay tuned. Updates will continue on NDTV.

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1: The front lines of Kargil, the fury of Operation Sindhu,
2: so many attacks,
1: the chaos.
3: It is said the future belongs to those who believe in the beauty of their reality. Well, that has been the journey of Indian diaspora under Prime Minister Narendra Modi. For decades, Indians who left home to build a life abroad were seen primarily as migrants, professionals and contributors to the economies of their adopted countries. But under Modi, the Indian diaspora has become something much bigger in India's global growth story. Take a look at how the Indian diaspora reached its heights under Modi's regime.
4: Namaste.
5: सम्मान 125 करोड़ हिंदुस्तानियों का।

0: Narendra Modi, the Indian diaspora is not just a community living abroad. It's an asset, a bridge between India and the world. But this idea is not entirely new. Atal Bihari Vajpayee laid the foundations for a new diaspora policy at the turn of the millennium. But PM Modi took that idea and put it on the biggest stages in the world. September 2014, Madison Square Garden. An arena that had welcomed Bruce Springsteen, Elvis Presley, and Muhammad Ali. This time, the stage belonged to Narendra Modi. Just months after winning his first term as Prime Minister, Modi walked into a packed arena, a 360-degree stage. Thousands of Indian Americans and a welcome that looked more like a rock concert than a diplomatic event. Modi spoke of a new India. He told the crowd that the 21st century was Asia's century.
1: America ke bhi ganmanny rajnetaon ne publicly ye kaha hai ki 21st sadi कोई कहता एशिया की सदी है, कोई कहता हिंदुस्तान की सदी है। और ये ऐसे ही नहीं कहा जाता। भारत के पास

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2: 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Announcements rang out in Gujarati, Hindi, and English. And an Indian diaspora that had long been part of Britain's social fabric was now taking center stage. As a warm-up act for Modi, UK Prime Minister David Cameron addressed the crowd with a traditional Namaste Wembley as a praise for the Indian diaspora.
3: Namaste Wembley!
2: Then came another prediction. Cameron said it would not be long before a British Indian became Prime Minister.
4: I know one thing. It won't be long till there is a British Indian Prime Minister in Downing Street.
2: Sitting somewhere in that Wembley crowd was a young member of Parliament named Rishi Sunak. 7 years later, in October 2022, that young man entered Downing Street as Britain's first Prime Minister of Indian descent. The Wembley moment also revealed something larger. The Indian diaspora was not simply preserving its identity abroad. It established itself as an economic engine for UK by contributing over 6% towards its GDP. In 2019, Modi returned to the United States. The venue was Houston. The president was Donald Trump. The event was called Howdy Modi. More than 50,000 people filled the NRG Stadium. And for the first time, such a large diaspora event was happening on American soil, where a sitting US president shared the stage with the Indian Prime Minister. The event was a display of community pride, but it soon became a moment of political chemistry when Modi modified his famous election slogan to Ab Ki Baar Trump Sarkar.
1: Friends, we in India have connected well with President Trump. The words of candidate Trump, Ab Ki Baar Trump Sarkar.
2: At the end of the event, Modi and Trump walked hand in hand around the stadium perimeter to thank the cheering crowd. Before Madison Square Garden and Howdy Modi, the Indian-American political representation in Washington had been far less visible. Later, the community witnessed an unprecedented political surge. The community shattered the ultimate glass ceiling when Kamala Harris became the vice president under the Biden administration. Indian Americans now run the world's most powerful tech conglomerates. Sundar Pichai at Google, Satya Nadella at Microsoft, Arvind Krishna at IBM, Nikesh Arora at Palo Alto Networks. And then came Australia. Inside the arena, crowds broke into synchronized dances, songs, and chants of Modi, Modi. And when he arrived, it was like a gladiator entering the pit.

0: Minister Anthony Albanese personally introduced PM Modi to the crowd.
1: The last time I saw someone on the stage here was Bruce Springsteen, and he didn't get the welcome that Prime Minister Modi has got. Prime Minister Modi is the boss.
0: PM Modi thanked the diaspora, calling them the ultimate cultural and brand ambassadors.
2: आप भी यहाँ ऑस्ट्रेलिया में भारतीय संस्कृति की खुशबू फैला रहे हैं। आप ऑस्ट्रेलिया में भारत के कल्चरल एम्बेसडर हैं, भारत के ब्रांड एम्बेसडर्स हैं।
0: Both leaders jointly unveiled the foundation stone for a Little India Gateway, a commercial hub home to a large Indian community in Sydney. Since then, the Indian diaspora is the second largest tax-contributing migrant group in Australia, injecting billions into the national economy annually. Festivals like Diwali and Holi are celebrated publicly in iconic locations like Melbourne's Federation Square and Sydney's Darling Harbour. They are often attended by Australian premiers and prime minister. By 2024, Prime Minister Modi's diaspora diplomacy conquered new horizons, reaching deep into the heart of the Gulf. The stage was Ahlan Modi in Abu Dhabi. It served as a monumental celebration of the roughly 3.5 million strong Indian expatriate community living in the Emirates. Modi thanked the UAE leadership for its support and for the care extended to Indians during the COVID-19 pandemic.
2: वो मुझे कोविड के दौरान भी दिखा। तब मैंने उन्हें कहा था कि हम भारतीयों को वापस लाने की व्यवस्था कर रहे हैं, लेकिन उन्होंने मुझे बोल दिया कि मैं बिल्कुल चिंता न करूं। उन्होंने यहां भारतीयों के इलाज के लिए, वैक्सीनेशन के लिए हर तरह के इंतजाम किए। उनके यहां रहते मुझे वाकई कोई चिंता करनी भी नहीं पड़ी।

0: 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It is the first traditional stone-built Hindu temple in West Asia.
1: Aaj Abu Dhabi mein bhavya aur divya mandir ka lokarpan ho raha hai. 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
0: 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India's UPI has also found a place in UAE's digital payment ecosystem. Indians have become the top foreign buyers for real estate in Dubai and Abu Dhabi. Two decades ago, India began reimagining its relationship with the people abroad. That relationship moved from the periphery of foreign policy to the center of India's global outreach under Modi. Arijit Das's report for NDTV World.
2: Diplomacy is often conducted across conference tables through agreements, declarations, and handshakes. But sometimes a country's story travels in a very different form. Over the years, Prime Minister Narendra Modi has used traditional Indian crafts and regional treasures as diplomatic gifts to world leaders, each souvenir carrying something distinctly Indian and unique. Let's take a look at the stories behind Modi's diplomatic souvenirs.

0: Prime Minister Modi brought us a gift. A very, very good coffee.
1: A gift can say what a diplomatic speech sometimes cannot. It can carry a place, a tradition, a memory, and the hands of the artisan who made it. And when India's Prime Minister presents a gift abroad, the souvenir tells the India story. As Prime Minister Narendra Modi crisscrossed the globe in a series of high-profile visits, he carried with him more than diplomatic agendas. He carried India itself, wrapped in silk, carved in silver and painted on palm leaf. Each gift was chosen not merely as a courtesy, but as a calculated cultural bridge, linking India's regional crafts to the heritage of the host nation. For Joe Biden and First Lady Jill Biden, Modi chose the delicate artistry of Varanasi, a gulabi meenakari brooch and cuffling set. On another state visit, he presented Biden with a sandalwood box carrying a silver Ganesha idol and a traditional diya. In France, he gave a stunning handcrafted Kalamkari painting to Macron, depicting scenes from the Mahabharat, which took nearly 6 months to complete. For German Chancellor Friedrich Merz and earlier Chancellor Olaf Scholz, Modi brought India's architectural heritage to the table. A sandstone replica of the iconic Konark Sun Temple wheel, along with the Marodi carving matka from Moradabad. And for the Australian Prime Minister Anthony Albanese, Modi brought together Maharashtra's craftsmanship and India's natural heritage. A Kolhapuri silver pot paired with a rough amethyst mounted on a silver camel head. In the United Arab Emirates, Modi's gift basket read like a tour of India's GI Tag treasures. The Queen Mother received Manipur's fragrant Chakhao rice, Madhya Pradesh's elegant Maheshwari silk, and a delicately worked Karimnagar filigree box. The Crown Prince was presented with Bihar's GI tagged Mithila Makhana alongside a Koftagari work dagger, while the UAE President received a trio celebrating Indian agriculture and art. Meghalaya's celebrated pineapples, Gujarat's Gir mangoes, and a Rogan painting. For Japanese Prime Minister Fumio Kishida, Modi chose an expression of peace and spirituality. A pure sandalwood Buddha from Karnataka, housed inside an intricately carved kadamwood jali box. In a gesture rich with symbolism, Modi gifted the Dutch king, William Alexander, India's iconic GI Tag blue pottery, a non-clay art form made from quartz powder, powdered glass, and fuller's earth, prized for its glass-like cobalt, blue finish, and floral motifs. The choice was a deliberate nod to the Netherlands' own legendary Delft blue tradition, framing the gift as an ode to a shared commitment to artistic excellence. Queen Maxima received meenakari and kundan earrings from the royal ateliers of Rajasthan, fusing enamel artistry with uncut gemstone setting. Dutch Prime Minister Rob Jetten was gifted a GI tagged Madhubani painting featuring a fish motif representing the Mithila folk art tradition. For Sweden's Prime Minister, Modi chose a handcrafted Shantiniketan leatherwork messenger bag, a GI protected craft sustaining artisans in the Birbhum district. It was paired with a selection of Rabindranath Tagore's works, honoring the poet's vision of Shantiniketan as a global meeting of minds. Norway's royal family and leadership received a specially nature-themed set of gifts. Prime Minister Jonas Gahr Støre was given a pressed orchid painting, an orchid paperweights crafted from real orchids and ferns of Sikkim's eastern Himalayas. Crown Prince Hakon received a Kalamkari painting with sun and moon motifs, the ancient hand-painted textile art known for natural dyes and for storytelling. Queen Sonja was presented with a palm leaf Patachitra from Odisha, an intricate engraving tradition on palm yara leaves. It was chosen to resonate with Norway's own reverence for heritage and nature.
0: Prime Minister Modi brought us a gift, a very, very good toffee.
1: Beyond the now viral toffee moment shared with Prime Minister Georgia Meloni, Modi gifted her a Shrive Lily silk stole inspired by a rare Himalayan flower found only on Manipur's Shrive Kashong Peak. It is sacred to the Thankol Naga community and draws a poetic parallel to the lily's symbolism in Italian resina art. She also received a Muga silk stole known as Assam's golden silk. Italian President Sergio Mattarella was gifted a marble inlay box containing recordings of legendary musicians Pandit Bhimsen Joshi and M.S. Subbulakshmi. Danish Prime Minister Mette Frederiksen was gifted a Bidri silk work vase showcasing the centuries-old inlay tradition of Hyderabad and the Deccan Plateau. It is adorned with floral and geometric motifs. Well, these gifts have become more than diplomatic courtesies for Prime Minister Narendra Modi. Each one carries a piece of the India he chooses to take to the world. Arijit Das, NTV World.

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9: 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Two economic giants, one shared vision. 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
11: 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You can never predict what's going to happen in Tamil Nadu politics.
12: 21 days in Kashmir. Unfiltered list of things I saw and observed on the ground.
11: Very special ground report from the line of control. There were some children who've lost limbs in the shelling.
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10: मीठा या नमकीन, चाहे जैसे खाओ, 100% सूजी से बनी आर प्योर व मिसली, स्वादिष्ट, सेहतमंद, हर रोज।
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24: 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He was the Mahatma's chosen one. The Congress was partitioned India's champion party. The greats of freedom struggle were Nehru's colleagues. Indira Gandhi was Nehru's heir. She split the Congress party twice and even named it after herself. And then she suspended the constitution for a period of 21 months. Civil liberties and fundamental rights of the citizen were held in abeyance when she declared a national emergency.
0: भाइयों और बहनों, राष्ट्रपति जी ने आपातकाल की घोषणा की है.
24: It took India exactly 3 decades since Indira Gandhi's demise to get its next political heliosphere. Zero political lineage, no elite socio-economic background, trained with a thrice-banned ideological outfit, member of a party with a politically not so untouchable tag. Most of India's elites and Delhi Darbaris had never invested in. Like him, dislike him, or ignore him, Narendra Damodar Das Modi, since 2014, has been inflating a vast bubble around the entire BJP solar system. This heliosphere has propelled and protected the party and reshaped India's politics like never before.

0: Adulatory party men and supporters may exaggerate the impact of his persona, his political dexterity and steadfastness, but his messaging and delivery functions through a complete control over the combined force of the party and the government has been remarkable. Under him, for a while, the idea of a Hindu monolith as a voting demography almost came true. 25 years ago, he walked into the Gujarat Assembly as a chief minister for the first time. In 2014, he bowed before the entrance of the parliament, entering as an MP for the first time, again as a prime minister. No politician has made such a successful transition in India's political history. None has made winning elections such a ruthless habit like he has done for the BJP. Today, the BJP under him is a system-defining pole. That is why on his 76th birthday, the BJP thanked the brand that is Modi.
1: Modi ji ka jivan, aisa jivan hai, jo Bharat ke har balak ko, har kishor ko, aur har yuva ko iska parichay karana jaruri hai, ke aane wale dino mein, isse sainkdo Narendra Modi nikle, aur Bharat ko, अपने जगह पे पहुंचाए।
0: नरेंद्र मोदी's electoral conquests are visible on India's map. Modi's detractors who bat for a pluralistic republic can't be expected to like this map. Modi led NDA rules 22 states. Its nearest rival Congress rules 6 with allies. NDA ruled states account for 72 to 75% of India's total population, approximately, and 70% of India's land territory. His match tally since 2014 for Lok Sabha and Assembly polls is equally impressive. He has won 3 Lok Sabha polls, 14, 19 and 24, 43 Assembly polls won with allies. Nearly 500 MPs and MLAs and credible leaders from the opposition have joined the BJP. 2026 started with the BJP capturing the West Bengal citadel for the first time. One of the last citadels of regional resistance had fallen to the BJP. Fort Odisha was breached in 24. BJP became the first party to be re-voted to power in UP in 2022. In the last 12 years, he has certainly faltered. He has faltered. The opposition has had its opportunities.
2: Madhyaratri. यानी 8 नवंबर 2016 की रात्रि को 12 बजे से वर्तमान में जारी 500 रुपये और 1000 रुपये के करेंसी नोट लीगल टेंडर नहीं रहेंगे.
0: The note ban made the आम आदमी suffer. COVID exposed the gaps in the government's readiness. COVID lockdowns saw crores of migrant workers walking home on highways. The Ram Mandir issue had lost traction. The growth story has bypassed millions of Indians. So the question here, how does Modi keep winning elections? The opposition has two theories. One is that he has successfully hoodwinked the voters. The second is that he has won repeatedly and durably by remote controlling the EVMs, the Election Commission, and by hijacking institutions. But that, I think, is a lazy grapes are sour for the cat kind of analysis. They can't admit that after Indira Gandhi, Narendra Modi is the only leader to truly claim pan-India mass appeal, a connect. There was one standout moment that I can't forget. During the height of the COVID pandemic, on March 22, 2020, Prime Minister Modi asked Indian citizens to beat metal plates or thalis and ring bells at 5 p.m. for 5 minutes. The opposition mocked him. The voluntary Janta curfew got called a comedy. But millions across the country joined him from their balconies, their doorsteps and their rooftops to bang pots, pans and plates, to ring bells and blow conch shells. They knew the virus was claiming lives. It couldn't be scared by noise. The government's response was deficient, but they still bought it. They did it. because they felt connected to a leader who said it could be a powerful gesture of national unity in the face of adversity.
3: 2 saal maut mandra rahi thi, duniya pareshan thi, lekin aise sankat ki ghadi mein bhi gareeb ka beta aapke ghar ka chula jalte raha hai, iske liye sochta raha, kaam karta raha.
0: A political juggernaut and a larger-than-life image are tough to build in Indian politics, especially contemporary politics. Behind Modi's success lies complex synchronization between a defatigable organization, the RSS, complete overhaul of voter base, welfare economics, sharp marketing, acute messaging, and erection of a political ideological software of Bharatiyata, Indianness, that unites a segment but divides segments. 1 year before the 2014 Lok Sabha polls, the BJP was a moribund, Banya Brahmin-backed, influential only in North and West India's urban areas party. Its leadership was completely jaded. Hindutva tailwinds had died. In 2009, it had polled barely 19% votes. Its then party president was an upper caste Thakur. The leaders of opposition in the two houses were both Brahmins. In came Modi, leading a presidential-style referendum in 2014-13. An ex-Jaiwala, mocked by the Congress. With his projected 56-inch size, unabashed Hindutva, strongman aesthetics, he used household terms like chai pe charcha and high-tech like hologram images to woo his supporters. Voters were given a face onto which they could project their aspirations. It was a tour guide for a journey of national pride and cultural revival. It was all built on the lines of his cultural rallying cry of Gujarati Asmita when he was chief minister. Beneath the surface existed the start of a structural masterstroke. He had done it in Gujarat and he continued it in Delhi. By 2019, things had gotten bitter. Rahul Gandhi, as president of the Congress party, had invested his energies in the Rafale aircraft scam charge. He thundered, "Chaukidar chor hai."
4: Aaj desh ke dil mein ek nayi awaaz uth rahi hai. Gali gali mein shor hai. Hindustan ka chaukidar chor hai.
0: And that Modi will never be the prime minister again. Then, Modi ordered the Balakot strikes to avenge the Pulwama terror attack. The term Chaukidar merged seamlessly into the image of the man who guards the nation. The brimming with nationalism chemistry and the crafty caste math decimated the opposition. The BJP has been constantly altering and increasing its demographic base under Modi. Modi as Prime Minister inducted OBC ministers. Since 2014, a Dalit leader followed by a tribal have been picked up for the Rashtrapati Bhavan. In 2015 and in 2018, his government strengthened the protection guarantees to the SC-ST categories. Today, look at the BJP's caste picture. The Prime Minister is from a lesser OBC category. His virtual number two is a Banya. 5 BJP chief ministers are OBC, 4 are tribal. Through schemes that provide relief to women, the BJP has been riding the trend of more women turning out to vote. Its direct benefit schemes like free LPG, toilets, tap water, health for all, and even triple talaq enhanced women's agency. The idea of freeing women voters from the diktat of the families and husbands worked. Then it struck alliances, the BJP, which can be called tactically smart. On Modi at 25, the RSS has said that he was a course correction. The RSS admitted in an interview to me that this is in response to the mistakes made in the Vajpayee-Advani era by the BJP and the Sangha. Before Modi, the BJP shared an uncomfortable kinship with the RSS. In the 2009 BJP manifesto, 2 RSS pet projects, the Ram Temple and Article 370 abrogation, appeared near the very end of the document. Modi discarded the shy, hesitant Hindutva policy of the party. as Gujarat chief minister, he had stolen L.K. Advani's Hindutva mascot status. On 19 September 2011, when he refused to accept a Muslim skull cap offered by a cleric during his Sadbhavna fast in Ahmedabad. Modi is now cut totally in the RSS cloth. He doesn't need a FAQ handbook on what the RSS really wants. He has totally blurred the lines between the Prime Minister's office and the ideology. If religion is a driving force in politics, he fueled it, drove it heartily along. As Prime Minister, the unabashed exhibition of cultural and religious identity began in 2014, when he performed the Ganga Aarti on the bustling Ghats of Varanasi. The last 12 years are dotted with Kedarnath to Kanyakumari and Somnath to Pashupatinath in Nepal, to scores of temples, gurdwaras and monastery runs. Modi laid the foundation of the Ram Temple in Ayodhya in August 2020. In January 2024, he led the temple's Pran Pratishthan. He entered the new parliament building amidst chants of mantras on May 28, 2023, carrying the historic golden scepter, the Sengol. He changed the political turf, forcing the opposition and even Rahul Gandhi to walk on it, fight on it. The RSS wanted Article 370 off. He did it. Hindutva dog fizzles have since then become a regular. The latest being the full version of Vande Mataram getting legislative protection and the remarks that Uniform Civil Code is coming soon. The deeper signal is that Modi changed the politico-electoral vocabulary and he made the parent organization RSS change.
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0: He had spent almost three decades as an RSS activist, traveling across India's diverse, complex landscape, and learned what people want, the Sarkari bottlenecks, what clicks among the voters. That is why as CM and later as PM, he has launched big ticket welfare schemes. One-time fix for old problems. Today, let's for example see, there are 740 fully funded and managed central welfare schemes. 26 central flagship schemes. Governments in the past have launched welfare schemes, but schemes faltered. They didn't create votes. Modi changed that. He went direct in the distribution of the benefits, removed the intermediaries, used technology. Till date, approximately 4.5 lakh crore has been saved by the central government by plugging leakages in government schemes. He leaned on the bureaucracy. He monitored the Sarkari implementation. But there were two standout elements about what Modi was doing as Prime Minister or as Chief Minister earlier. One, he put his weight behind each and every scheme. He owned them. He announced them even from the Red Fort.
1: Swachh Bharat ka ek abhiyan isi 2 October se mujhe aarambh karna hai.
0: Second, he added the cultural spin to schemes. Names of schemes were drawn from the Hindu vocabulary, not some random name. Jandhan, Ayushman, Vande Bharat, Atal Setu are examples, names that sound respecting the beneficiary, all reaching millions of households with a Modi face. A direct patron-client bond, bypassing state governments totally, backed by the Mann Ki Baat Direct Connect. These bonds have helped BJP and Modi. There have been elections where voters angry with the BJP didn't vote against it. They honored a Lakshman Rekha called Narendra Modi.
2: If you see this 25-year journey, what did he do? What is he different about?
3: Well, thank you, Rahul. See, people like us, we have seen Mr. Narendra Modi from a Chief Minister of Gujarat and now as a Prime Minister in the last 25 years. And a couple of things which struck me. Number one, that his sincerity. Whatever work he does actually, with full commitment, with sincerity, and basically very with lot of drive and energy. And B, his terrific understanding of ground realities. I have yet to meet a person who understands people's problem so closely. And being a sensitive soul, he genuinely feels that people's life should be improved. In democracy, you need mobilization. Mobilization in the sense, Swachh Bharat Abhiyan has to be launched. The Swachh Bharat Abhiyan cannot be implemented by officers alone. It means somebody has to lead, somebody has to mobilize them. So Prime Minister office, Honorable Prime Minister, he puts his whole energy in basically...
4: His persona and his political position becomes the
3: very, very
4: mobilizer.
3: And so basically you... It helps basically in capturing the imagination of people, you know. Our Jal Jeevan Mission, or let's say water conservation, or let's say Beti Bachao, Beti, you know, Padhao. Any program you take.
4: Jandhan.
3: Jandhan Yojana. So you need actually, it is our need actually. If Prime Minister is not going to talk about, let's say, Swachh Bharat, or Jal Jeevan Mission, or Beti Bachao, Padhao, who's going to talk? Who's going to lead actually? Somebody showed how to mobilize people.
4: So you are saying a very interesting thing, that schemes are created, but you need a leader to drive it. A mass leader actually helps schemes.
3: In fact, if you ask me, this is the classic difference that whatever programs have been taken by this government, whether by the Honorable Prime Minister as a Prime Minister of the country or in Gujarat state, he had taken total ownership of that program. And basically he campaigned for it. This campaigning, that you know, whatever program is out of conviction. So, and that's why you are saying that most of the program have been implemented with speed and on much, much higher scale. The scale has been, this leapfrog factor comes from this ownership, this mobilization, this campaigning actually. And that is the strength. In fact, people should realize this point, that when somebody, political leadership owns any program, and that's advocacy, talk to people, mobilize people, enthuse them, basically motivate them, I think implementation, impact becomes much, much broader. Any program when we started,

0: a sense of ownership, you know, Jal Jeevan Mission, Jal Jeevan. See, imagine that.
1: Water is life.
0: You know, something. Earlier, there used to be water supply program, which name used to be Accelerated Rural Water Supply Program. I mean, it is for rural people. They won't be able to connect. But when you say Jal Jeevan Mission, they will be able to connect it. Swachh Bharat Mission. Swachh Bharat. People are able to connect with this word, you know. Earlier, the name was like Total Sanitation Campaign, very anglicized.
1: Beti Bachao, Beti Padhao.
0: So this tremendous understanding of people's psyche, their civilizational ethos, their culture.
1: Yeah, I mean, ethos wali baat kahi, rooted in ethos. Koi example hai aapke paas, yeah, rooted in ethos, aapne, you have said it 2-3 times, that he creates and gives a rooted in ethos color to the scheme.
0: 2-3 things I would say. See, one example I very, very know this thing. We all know that in drinking water sector, people have been managing their water supply, whether it's a wells or, you know, all those systems. But over the years, over the decade, basically, you have seen that government and government departments have taken this responsibility. And 73rd Amendment was carried out that this responsibility went to Panchayati Raj issues. But when he came, when I say that rooted in civilization and cultural ethos, so he said, bhai, pani ka kaam to gaon ke log kar sakte hai na. 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During summer and...
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0: 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you look at the logo of every program, logo of any program, you will find that it is getting connected with people's thought. Take Swachh Bharat Mission, Gandhiji is too spiky because Gandhi was, this thing. Take Jal Jeevan Mission, it is a water drop and there is a tap. So this clarity of thought, this culture, And in all these things, he is personally involved.
2: The brand building involved global Indians, players and playgrounds. Right since the days of Gujarat. As Prime Minister, it began with his New York's Madison Square outing in 2014, when he made Indians settle abroad part of the Bharat Pe Garv billboard. The recently concluded BRICS summit sent out multiple signals to global geopolitics, but the domestic audiences weren't ignored. On display was the warmth, the hugs and the hand-holding with Putin and China's Xi Jinping. Or the striking image of him walking hand in hand with Iranian President Masoud Pezeshkian. All pictures aimed at telling voters about India's eminent and unique position like never before. The BJP credited him with the success of the G20 summit in 2023. Narendra Modi has not just run perhaps the busiest PMO, but almost certainly the most powerful one. Ministries have to file information on launches, completions. Each inauguration is packaged as a gift. His face or the name of a leader from the Hindutva pantheon is associated with every big scheme, every expressway, tunnel or airport. He has altered the heart of India's power center. In a few years, Lutyens Zone and Delhi's Central Vista will have the Made by Modi stamp on it. New ports to landing on the moon to privately made rocket are his political legacy for the future.
3: जब हम प्रधानमंत्री जी के जीवन को देखते हैं 25 वर्षों की चर्चा करते हैं तो देश ही नहीं दुनिया में भी आज के समय में एक भी ऐसा शख्सियत नहीं है एक भी ऐसा नेतृत्वकर्ता नहीं है जिन्होंने निरंतर भाव से बिना थके बिना रुके इस देश की सेवा की हो
2: But this model has worryingly loud subtext. One leader, through his chosen ones, controls the party and the government. The unification of majority under him has made minorities feel threatened. The saffron surge has squeezed the space for a vast in size demographic segment. The space for dissent has shrunk. Any criticism of the interwoven threads of nationalism, Hindutva, the leader, and his actions invite attacks. Ask questions about Rafale deal, and the BJP will call it anti-national. Criticize demonetization or GDP data. be ready to be called illiterates. Pakistan sympathizers, vectors of foreign conspiracy, Dimagi Naxals, Naraz Fufa are examples of counter-attacks. Those who have followed his journey say, behind Modi's not-so-flexible exterior lies the capacity for tenacious footwork. He bends, he amends. He withdrew the contentious land acquisition bill in early years of power. Facing protests, he junked the three farm bills. He withdrew the proposed changes to provident fund rules. He recalled orders for lateral recruitment at top posts. The latest in the list is a response to the CJP protest that shook his government. Education Minister Dharmendra Pradhan's resignation fits into the pattern of political recalibration by Modi. It is Modi's signal that these are not defeats or setbacks, but opportunity to change with public sentiment. That is why, sitting in the eye of the student storm in July, he took to Instagram, posted vertical videos around midnight, speaking Gen Z lingo.
4: Hi friends, aaj to man karta hai bas aapse hi baatein karu.
2: Under Modi, his party's expansion strategy has changed, metamorphosed from a defeating the opponent's policy to a decimation of the opposition. The Congress and the opposition have consistently flagged the Prime Minister as his government's strategy of attacking the very idea of an opposition. Misusing of government agencies since 2014 has been weaponized. Law enforcement agencies like the CBI and ED are being constantly used. Opposition leaders have abandoned their parties in droves as they have become unsafe territories. And the BJP has become a sanctuary. In the last 12 years, voter mandates have been altered. Majorities have been manufactured. The BJP didn't stop at stealing MPs and MLAs as parties in the past from opponents like Uddhav Thackeray and Sharad Pawar. It stole the entire parties. Mamata Banerjee not only lost the election, she lost MLAs and MPs. Under Prime Minister Modi's watch, institutions face charges of integrity deficit. He uses the media on strict terms set by him.
5: See, he definitely came across as very different from everybody else. I wouldn't get into any kind of political thought on that. But as a journalist, as an independent journalist, when I assess interaction with other chief ministers and him, one thing that stands out very clearly that he had a very clear purpose. And unlike other politicians, I mean, no harm in saying that, but I don't see many of them having a very clear purpose as to what they want to do. They are in politics and they are in big positions, but there's no clarity of purpose. With him, it was extremely clear all the time what he wishes to do, what he wants to do, what he is agreeing to and what he is disagreeing with. One pointed answer in more or less all the accusations that he would face was this, that I am not chief minister of a particular caste or community or a particular set of people. I represent all the Gujaratis.
6: You know, that complete control over the party and the governance, where the bureaucrats are accountable, the system is totally accountable to him.
5: Yeah, you could see a certain amount of change in Gandhinagar immediately after he came to power. And that particularly was most visible in what we call Sachivalay, the secretariat. The first thing that we could see is that the Babus, their timings changed, their discipline changed, their openness changed. Gone were the days where they would open up and blurt anything and tell anything against anyone. They became very careful. We could see that they were working very, very hard, literally burning midnight soil. And in a way, it was a very interesting transformation to see that people who were notorious for not working were working 24/7. And they were answerable. There was a certain amount of deliverables and transparency which seeped into the system. And everybody was required to, report and inform. And there was a mechanism in place to make sure that people are doing what they're expected to do. Plus, he was very quick on his feet in terms of meeting people, meeting bureaucrats, chairing meetings, sitting in meetings, driving them, giving a plan. So here, you know, if I have to sum it up very simply, he was not a chief minister who would be driven by agenda set by the bureaucrats. By the time he left Gujarat, he was already what you see him nationally is what he was in Gujarat, very clearly leading on all fronts. But that's partly because of his aura that he succeeded in creating in terms of total, you know, enamoring the vote bank to a point where he would very confidently know that he's going to win. And the party could also see that it was him who was winning the battle rather than the party or ideology or manifesto or so on. So I guess it worked for the party. Gujarat politics is a challenger of the existing set of leadership. So, yeah, I wouldn't call it bypassing. I think he grew much larger than party and other people did. Rather, they stayed where they were. He grew much faster and much taller.
6: Okay.
5: And very immediately, I think in a couple of years, party reached a point where it was dependent on him and his personality to win election and to grow.
6: Mm-hmm.
5: So without him, what is a very big question mark? Of course, there's a party, there's a mechanism, there's a structure, everything is in place. But the biggest brand is him. That's something that nobody can deny.
6: Mm-hmm. So are you saying something very interesting, that when we say that Modi keeps winning and the BJP keeps winning because there is a Tina factor, there is no alternative to the BJP. But is it a situation also today you see, and was in Gujarat also, that there is no alternative to Narendra Modi also within the structure?
5: I think there is no alternative to Narendra Modi is really the factor for BJP. And even in Gujarat, that was the case.
6: You mean to say within the BJP also?
5: Within the BJP also, yeah.
6: Hmm?
5: Yeah, yeah. Even now, if you look, the whole series of chief ministers who have come have been his appointee, people who are his confidant, rather than people who are, you know, independently. I mean, I would really doubt their political existence without his blessings.
2: With the 2029 Lok Sabha polls 27 odd months away, the new question dominating the narrative is, can Modi keep winning? The weight of accumulated incumbency has started getting visible. His government faces war-driven inflation, geopolitical setbacks like Trump's tariff arm twisting, an impact of even El Nino, as well as youth anger, or say the latest trouble over the election commission. The government says Indian economy is best performing, but the feel-good factor is missing. Won't you agree? Projects launched with Modi's face, like airports, are fledgling. Highways are crumbling. BJP's digital machinery via WhatsApp, YouTube, Shorts, Vernacular Reports podcast used to help the BJP's narrative rule the non-metropolitan India. The caste and community agnostic Gen Z of urban India is beating them on platforms like Instagram. But the BJP has one fact to rebuild on. Modi is miles ahead of other leaders in personal ratings. The Indian voter seeks competent governance and meaningful delivery. Modi has been India's best salesman who has thrived on making grand promises, thus building a Tina factor. He has created the Tina factor, but it faces now a challenge. And it is he who must find a fix if he has to keep winning and winning.
7: माता की

0: and industry icons unite at the NDTV World India-Japan Summit, from friendship to future, as we honor the enduring legacy of former Prime Minister Shinzo Abe with chief guest Mrs. Aki Abe. Two economic giants, one shared vision. Be part of the conversation on NDTV World.
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0: all of DKS's dreams to come true. I'm going to try and get more into the crowds. 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
0: We've got a picture of the letter. What is in your letter? You can never predict what's going to happen in Tamil Nadu politics.
4: 21 days in Kashmir. Unfiltered list of things I saw and observed on the ground.
0: Very special ground report from the line of control. There were some children who've lost limbs in the shelling.
5: For a country that has fought so many wars in the mountains and at high altitude.
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6: मीठा या नमकीन चाहे जैसे खाओ 100% सूजी से बनी आर प्योर व मिसली स्वादिष्ट सेहतमंद हर रोज
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8: Your friend said, ye le le. 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
1: Welcome back, ladies and gentlemen. This is the special broadcast that we are bringing to you on NDTV. Yesterday, after the, you know, the dramatic protest that took place yesterday, Rahul Gandhi, in fact, throwing that challenge to the Chief Election Commissioner. Today, post-lunch, once again, there is an attempt to make their way towards Jantar Mantar. Let me first establish and tell you, if you are not from Delhi, where I'm standing. Where I'm standing is the heart of the national capital. This is called Connaught Place. On that side is the KG Mark. This is the Janpath Road that I'm standing. And if Rahul Gandhi and the three buses full of the opposition MPs have to go to Jantar Mantar, that's the route that they would be taking. If you take right from here, you reach Jantar Mantar, which is the designated spot for protests in the national capital, though no permission has so far has been given by the Delhi police. So you would see massive barricading and preparations which have been done here. Now, let's turn around and let me show you what happened. It was an opposition lunch, which was called by Mr. Mallikarjun Kharge. After the lunch, what was served was not just food, there were ideas as well. And the ideas of protest have once again been, in fact, something that Rahul Gandhi and the opposition MPs want to do at this moment. And that is why all the MPs were put in buses. And the bus that you see behind me, let me very quickly show you, that's the one. There are a lot of Youth Congress workers, those who are also walking. That's the bus, that's where Rahul Gandhi, Priyanka Gandhi and Mallikarjun Kharge, the leader of opposition in Rajya Sabha, also is. And the idea and the attempt is to make their way towards Jantar Mantar. Because remember, yesterday, when Rahul Gandhi sat on that protest at gate number 4 of Akashwani Bhavan, Rahul Gandhi said that, you know, he will not get up and he... if the government wants, they can give him a designated spot, and on that spot he will go and continue to protest, asking for the resignation of the Chief Election Commissioner and a meeting with him. Aishwarya, our colleague, is also with us. Aishwarya, just give our viewers a sense of what you are saying, and has there been any permission which has been given so far?
2: Well, I just spoke to a senior official who was on ground here. As far as Delhi police is concerned, they clearly have been stating that there is no permission that has been given, as the Congress party has not disclosed the cards. Where are they heading towards? Because one way, that was Tolstoy Road, that was blocked, that certainly leads to Jantar Mantar. But here at the Janpath Road, there is a roundabout which leads to 6 ways. Perhaps that can, lead to Rajghat, that can lead to Election Commission of India towards India Gate. And all roads are open for them as far as Delhi police is concerned. They are giving ample amount of security to them. But there you can see just behind me, there are 3 buses which are moving. In the front bus, there are these Congress MPs who have been stating that it's the Congress top leadership who have decided and not opened the cards where they are heading towards. But yes, they are holding placards in their hands, which states resign Gyanesh Kumar, and the sole demand that they are asking. There you can see Jyotimani and other Congress MPs clearly chanting slogans inside the bus. Along with this bus, there are 2 others which are also moving. So certainly it remains to be seen where they are moving towards, but it's a head-on situation. The Delhi police clearly stating that there is no permission today to sit, as there is no request that has been made for staging a dharna. Perhaps whether it will be a peaceful one today, whether they will be heading to Rajghat, as we have seen earlier as well, Rahul Gandhi along with other Congress MPs moved from one location towards the Rajghat, but the permission was denied. But today as well, a show of strength by the Congress party after the food diplomacy, after the Congress President Mallikarjun Kharge inviting all their MPs, and now from the Sagar Ratna restaurant moving in these buses towards Ashoka Road.
1: But yeah, I'm just going to come back to you. Let's just show our viewers. We were talking about with this very road that we are standing at. This is the Janpath Chowk. One goes towards the Tolstoy Mart. The other one, in fact, goes towards the... That's the one that goes towards, if you want to, shortest route. If you want to go towards Jantar Mantar, that's the route that you will have to take. That Delhi police has formally shut. There are barricading and massive police presence there. That's the bus in which Rahul Gandhi is traveling. There are two buses which have gone in front of the opposition MPs. The Rahul Gandhi said that they want to go to Jantar Mantar. That's the designated protest site. But since the police says and the administration says, since there was no specific plan or application which was given, hence no permission has been granted at this moment. Remember, we are in Connaught Place. Connaught Place, you know, outer circle. And this is where at this moment, the entire area is chock-a-block. And of course, because of the police arrangements, the barricading that has been done to prevent the opposition MPs to reach Jantar Mantar, there are these MPs, MPs in the buses and the workers of the Congress party, which are walking in front of Rahul Gandhi's bus while they move towards, at least the attempt is to move towards Jantar Mantar. Whether that happens or not, we will have to wait and see. But once again, on a day when the BJP is celebrating 25 years of Prime Minister Narendra Modi's continuous being in office, the opposition, led by the Congress party and Rahul Gandhi, has decided they will up the ante against the Chief Election Commissioner. On NDTV, we'll get you the latest details. At this moment, slipping into a short break, coming back with much more. Stay tuned.

0: for all of DKS's dreams to come true. I'm going to try and get more into the crowds. Here are the pictures, Siddaramaiah. 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
3: 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Unfiltered list of things I saw and observed on the ground.
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16: All right, so we are coming to you live at this moment from the Connaught Place Outer Circle. And usually this is one of the tourist spots, but today it is the site of the protest that Rahul Gandhi has chosen. Opposition MPs all together in three buses at this moment moving towards Jantar Mantar. That is what Rahul Gandhi has at least said. That's the bus that you would see, which is in fact being flanked by the workers of the Congress Party demanding resignation of Chief Election Commissioner Gyanesh Kumar. And the idea is to try and reach Jantar Mantar and do a sit-in protest there. There was an opposition MP's lunch hosted by Mr. Mallikarjun Kharge, and after that Mr. Kharge and Rahul Gandhi made clear that the protests are going to continue and the Congress Party, the United Opposition, is not going to budge. Listen in.
17: Hamari soch hai ki jo designated protest site hai Jantar Mantar, wahan pe hum jaakar सब आज फिर से बैठे और देश को बताएं कि हमारे लिए ज्ञानेश कुमार जी देश के लेजिटिमेट इलेक्शन कमिश्नर नहीं है।
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16: Okay, so what's, of course, the police says that no permission has been sought or asked for the Jantar Mantar. So it's unlikely that the opposition MPs would be allowed. And what does that do? That once again brings the administration and the opposition leaders face to face. We are tracking every development here. A quick break at this moment, ladies and gentlemen. We are coming back. This big story continues here from the national capital.
12: 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As global equations shift, Prime Minister Narendra Modi will lead the conversation at the NDTV World Summit 2026. 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

0: all of DKS's dreams to come true. I'm going to try and get more into the crowds. 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
1: 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Unfiltered list of things I saw and observed on the ground.
0: Very special ground report from the line of control. There were some children who've lost limbs in the shelling. For a country that has fought so many wars in the mountains and at high altitude.
1: We're standing on the Indian Navy's newest warship.
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15: 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Yeah. 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

Welcome, you're watching NDTV Newsroom with me, Raisha Sehgal. Our top focus is, of course, the Dharna stage by the Congress party, where after their lunch at Sagar Ratna, after all the idli dosa, they're on their way to Jantar Mantar. We'll be tracking that and lots more, but first the headlines. India bloc leaders head for protest after lunch meet round 2 of march against Chief Election Commissioner. Rahul says will amplify people's voice. India proposes a three-part plan for a truce between Russia and Ukraine as a Ukrainian drone attack sets fire to a Liberian-flagged oil tanker carrying an all-Indian crew off Russia's Black Sea coast. 25 years of Prime Minister Modi's political journey. Prime Minister Modi thanks people of India, says world hailing India now. Asserts will neither stop nor rest until India becomes developed. Remember how people once said India was a lost case. RBI hikes repo rate by 25 basis points to 5.5% amid rising inflation. This is the first hike in repo rate since February 2023. Lionel Messi brought the curtain down on his 21-year international career, bidding farewell to adoring Argentina fans in an emotional final appearance for the former world champions in Buenos Aires.

0: Starting off with some breaking news right now, the opposition is all set to stage protest against EC at Jantar Mantar as we speak. Mallikarjun Kharge has gone on to say, democracy in India destroyed. I want to go across to Ankit, who's joining me live from the protest ground. Ankit, what's happening right now after the lunch and all the idli dosa at Sagar Ratna? The Congress leaders are on the way to Jantar Mantar.
1: Well, lunch has been converted into an opportunity for flash protest by the Congress party and the opposition MPs. Let me very quickly show you. We are in Connaught Place. And Connaught Place, if you are not from Delhi, it's the heart of the national capital. One of the important, in fact, places where you would see a lot of, tourists coming in, locals as well. That's the bus. There are three buses full of opposition MPs which has left.

0: From Sagar Ratna, where the lunch was hosted by Congress President Mr. Mallikarjun Kharge, and right after the lunch, the Congress leaders, Mr. Kharge, along with Rahul Gandhi, came out and said that protest is our democratic right. We want to go to the designated protest site in Delhi, that is Jantar Mantar, and we want to sit down and register our protest. Remember, this is coming after what happened yesterday, where Rahul Gandhi sat down in protest with Priyanka Gandhi and others under the banyan tree on gate number 4 of the Akashwani Bhavan. And today again, the pressure is up as far as the Chief Election Commissioner Ganesh Kumar is concerned. This is one of the buses of the MPs of the opposition. You will see these placards against the election.
1: Right, Ankit, we'll of course be tracking that very closely, but shifting our focus to other news at this point of time. Thanks, Ankit, for sharing those latest updates here with us. Well, today on the anniversary of Gaza attack, Israeli ambassador to India, Reuven Azar, spoke exclusively to NDTV's managing editor, Shiv Arora. Take a look.
2: Three years ago today, Israel woke up to the horror of the October 7th Hamas attacks from Gaza, the worst in its history. And 3 years later, the Middle East has been transformed by everything that has followed. A long and devastating war in Gaza, a dramatically altered regional security landscape, and wounds that remain raw on all sides. And most recently, a radicalized pilot who attempted to hijack a plane and crash it into Israel as revenge, he says, for Gaza. On this third anniversary of October the 7th, we're joined by Israel's ambassador to India, Ambassador Reuven Azar. Ambassador, always good to have you here.
3: Thank you,
2: with Shri. NDTV. I start by remembering the departed. This is a somber day. I was in Israel just a few days after the attack happened as well, and I reported extensively. So I share the grief and the remembrances of the people of Israel on this day. I'd like to start by asking you, 3 years later, Ambassador, is there closure for what happened? We've seen everything that followed October the 7th, or is it still an open wound?
3: Well, Shiv, I think it's going to remain an open wound for a long period of time. Today, we are dedicating ourselves to grief, to hearing the stories of the bereaved families, of the victims. We are doing ceremonies all over the country. This is indeed a very somber day, but 3 years after this atrocious attack against our country, we also have an opportunity to reflect a bit, to understand better what happened to us, because it wasn't only the most, significant intelligence failure, an operational failure in the last 50 years. We also now understand what was the intention behind the attack, because we have captured actually material written by the infamous leader of Hamas, Yahya Sinwar, own handwriting, in which he basically ordered the terrorists to not only do what they did, to maim, to rape, to kill, but also to actually film it in order to boast and in order to create a shock within Israeli society, and also drag with this kind of sick inspiration other Palestinians and Arabs from the region to join the attack. And we understand what we are up against. Now, 3 years after, we can also say pretty confidently that our communities are back to normal life. Our communities in the south have come back, our communities in the north. And generally, Israel is bouncing back miraculously. Our economy grew 40% in the last 3 years.
2: Yeah.
3: This shows the resilience of the people of Israel, the fact that people were determined not only to be victorious and to do this monumental effort, but also to go back to their lives, to thrive again. And this is what we are doing. Now, in the regional context, I think that closure is not there yet, because you still have an open conflict with the Iranian regime.
2: Yeah.
3: All the proxies have been debilitated, and Iran as well. Israel has the buffer zone in Gaza, in South Lebanon, in Syria. And But when it comes to Iran, I think that we still some have some work to do when it comes to them getting to the conclusion that they should cooperate with the international community when it comes to their weapons of mass destruction program and with stopping this campaign to eradicate the state of Israel, to undermine stability in the region. So this economic blockade that now the United States is putting on Iran, I think is creating a lot of pressure inside Iran, and also is creating an attempt to try to derail the effort in some way. So far we haven't seen in the investigation that this attacker of the Fly Dubai flight has any connection with Iran. But we are seeing radicals, both on the Shiite camp, on the Sunni camp, that are very frustrated and trying to reverse the result of our very successful campaign against their aggression.
2: I'm going to come to the Fly Dubai incident in just a moment. I want to ask you about Hamas for a moment, Ambassador. Has the group been wiped out? It's been 3 years since October 7th. We've seen relentless campaigns in Gaza. The leaders of Hamas in different parts of the world have also been eliminated in different, you know, surgical strikes and attacks there. What is the condition of Hamas right now? And the reason I ask this is because the Israel-Palestine question is frequently seen as a cycle where history repeats itself. There's no sort of end game as far as, you know, the violence is concerned. Where does that stand? Where is Hamas?
3: Well, first of all, this cycle will continue until the day the Palestinians will decide that they no longer want to eradicate the state of Israel. Because we've seen throughout history in West Asia that countries like Egypt, like Jordan, when they decided that they no longer want to eradicate the state of Israel, we had peace. So it remains to be seen whether the Palestinians will get to that conclusion. But in the meantime, what we have done is that we have completely neutralized the capability of Hamas to attack our communities. They no longer have missile capability.
2: Yeah.
3: They are no longer sitting on the other side of the border and are not capable of attacking our villages. They are greatly debilitated because we took a lot of their infrastructure, including underground infrastructure, the factories of missiles, etc. So the only thing that they are remaining with is with their grip over the population.
2: They still have that.
3: With AK-47s. And, you know, they are basically taking hostage the situation and refusing to cooperate with the plan of the international community. There is a Board of Peace. Israel is cooperating with the Board of Peace. We hope that eventually Hamas will agree to renounce their weapons and to transfer power to a Palestinian government that actually will take responsibility for reconstruction and for the future of Palestinians in Gaza, because otherwise, not only Israel, but no country in the world will agree to invest in a place that is still controlled by a bunch of terrorists that are capable of doing what we saw on the 7th of October.
2: The Fly Dubai incident, since you mentioned it, Ambassador, has cast a long shadow on everything that we're talking about right now. It has proven that Israel is, you know, is a target for, you know, a radicalized pilot from a country that doesn't have, you know, a visible sort of history of aviation-based terrorism. Where is the investigation right now? What can you share with us? Has Israel gotten access to that co-pilot? Have you interrogated
3: Our investigators are now in the UAE, cooperating with the Emirati authorities in the investigation. Look, we cannot be complacent. This is not new. Israel has been constantly attacked since the day that we were established, because there are still people that want to eradicate us. Yeah, thank God there are many players in the region that have managed to reach another conclusion. We have peace agreements with Egypt, with Jordan, with the Abraham Accord countries. We have contacts with many governments in the region that increasingly understand that Israel is a force for stability and not vice versa. But we have to be alert and we have to learn from our mistakes. No doubt that without the bravery of Captain Smit Machar and the Israeli passengers in the flight, the consequences of this event would have been could have been disastrous. And therefore, I think we need to ramp up our system, refresh our protocols that have to do with vetting in aviation. And I'm sure that both the civil aviation authority and the security agencies both of Israel and other countries will do that. Because, you know, if 9/11 completely changed

0: civil aviation, this event has the potential of maybe not completely revolutionizing it, but certainly adapting it to the new circumstances.
1: But it was so close, Ambassador. It was so close to being a full terror attack. And that's one of the reasons why there is a sense of shock in the intelligence community, because this is a region and a country, yours, where alertness levels are sky high. They have been since October the 7th, which was a monumental intelligence failure. Was this also a big failure? And not just for Israel. I'm saying there were multiple layers of failure, you know, between Oman, the United Arab Emirates. We understand that this pilot went to Morocco as well. You know, he didn't have clearance to fly into Israel, but was flying into
0: Israel. What terrorists are trying to do is to always find cracks in the system, okay? And our job is to narrow those gaps. And there's no doubt from what you're saying, I think it's common sense, but it's very, very true. We have no alternative but to work together. As much as government, because apparently this information was already there in the hands of the Omani government. So the fact that they didn't share it, or if they did share it, who did get the information? All these things have to be investigated so we can draw the lessons, maybe, you know, increase the cooperation, but also, as I say, adapt the protocols. So even if other countries do not cooperate with us, our agencies will be diligent enough to vet those who are participating in aviation activities in a way that will secure us in a much more in a much better way.
1: Just curious, Ambassador, in the absence of formal diplomatic relations between Israel and Oman in this case, even though this pilot is being interrogated in the United Arab Emirates, how does that work? Does can Israel talk to Oman about this? How does it work?
0: First of all, we have intelligence channels almost with all the countries in the region. And that includes Oman. So when there is a will, there is a way. But I'm saying, look, even when there is not a will, at the end of the day, the responsibility relies on our government and our security agencies to do their job. So we have to look at that, and we are looking at that, in order to adapt the rules in a way that will make this flight secure. Because this was not just an attempt to kill Israelis. This was an attack on the heart of the Abraham Accords. You know, as much as we are successful in coalescing with countries in the region to create a different future free of extremism, the extremists will try double down their efforts to derail us. So we have to be prepared for that. You cannot be complacent.
1: Did this pilot seem like a, so far in the investigation, like a lone wolf, just a radicalized individual?
0: I don't know.
1: Or do you think there was a bigger hand?
0: We will have to, yeah, it wouldn't be a surprise, but I don't know. We'll have to, you know, be patient and see through the investigation so we can draw conclusions.
1: Let's talk about Captain Smith Machar, amazing Indian pilot who, you know, we saw that long conversation that he had with the Prime Minister as well. His skull was fractured, as we reported here on NDTV yesterday. Is Israel planning to honor him? We've seen the wonderful pictures of, you know, gratitude and applause coming in from Israel, which are very touching and they're very moving, and I'm sure the family is really pleased. What plans with Smith Machar? Are you inviting him to Israel?
0: Yeah. Actually, he was already invited by Prime Minister himself in the conversation he had with him. We invited him to the greatest honor we can, the greatest honor we can give, that's is lighting a flame in the a torch in our Independence Day ceremony. So I hope that he recovers fast and that he and his family would be able to visit Israel so we can honor him. We appreciate him. And I think, look, beyond him, there was a bunch of passengers there that really did an outstanding job, which proves to you that, you know, it's not only the responsibility of governments. I think when civilians step up to the plate and cooperate, it creates a much harder situation for terrorists. So you know, especially India and Israel that has so much experience with terrorism, we have to know, you know, we cannot expect that from every citizen, but I think that the fact that we can rely on people that are entrepreneurial and are creative and take the initiative, that is something that for terrorists is going to be very hard to deal with.
1: And finally, Ambassador, India and Israel, like you said, have very close relations, even when it comes to counterterrorism, intelligence sharing, and things like that. How does that relationship help in this investigation? And the reason I'm asking is important because the pilot is Indian. This was a plane that was headed to Israel, but India is not a part of the investigation. It is monitoring

0: from this kind of attacks. It means that we have sometimes to be aggressive, to undermine and to foil intentions of terrorists, and we have to be alert. So as I said before, communication, developing of technologies, you know, identification of projects, exchange of information in real time, is something that can help us. And also, you know, a joint effort to de-radicalize. I think one of the things that we are confronting now in the context of Gaza and also in Lebanon is an attempt by this, the sort of the civilized world to create a situation which will be able to change the political setup so the radicals are isolated and no longer have a monopoly on the situation.
1: Yeah.
0: And I think that monopoly. So as much as we cooperate together, bilaterally and multilaterally, I think we'll be, maybe, be able to be ahead of the curve.
1: I'm going to leave it there. Thank you very much, Ambassador, for this. And once again, I'll end only by saying that we remember the victims, we remember the families, we remember the braves, and we hope that there can be closure at some point. Thank you very much, Ambassador.
0: Thank you, and congratulations for 25 years of Prime Minister Modi's public life.
1: Thank you. Thank you very much.
0: Thank you.

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0: all of DKS's dreams to come true. I'm going to try and get more into the crowds. 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
3: 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Unfiltered list of things I saw and observed on the ground.
0: Very special ground report from the line of control. There were some children who've lost limbs in the shelling. For a country that has fought so many wars in the mountains and at high altitude.
3: We're standing on the Indian Navy's newest warship.
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5: He has tracked the pulse of power from Washington to Korea. Yeah. Witnessed history being made in global capitals and conflict zones. Brought clarity to complex issues of national security and international affairs.
1: Watching NDTV Newsroom with me, Raisha Sehgal, and we're cutting to the live visuals coming in of Rahul Gandhi, who is on his way to Jantar Mantar with the other Congress leaders, and they are all set to stage a protest as we speak there. Of course, this is after the lunch was done at Sagar Ratna and the lunch ends, but Congress Satyagraha as we speak is loading. We are showing you three visuals on your screens right now. Rahul Gandhi sitting in a bus along with the other Congress leader. Sitting beside him is Mallikarjun Kharge, who are on their way to Jantar Mantar to stage a protest. Remember, the Congress has not sought any permission from the police officials. The police says there is no permission for a dharna, a satyagraha, a sit-in at the Jantar Mantar. And on the other end of the screen, you see all the Congress workers sloganeering. They have six key demands. They have six key demands, but as we speak, there are various question marks on how long will the Congress be able to sustain this protest, because yesterday we, of course, saw the fragmentation within the INDI alliance as well. We'll be tracking this very closely, but now slipping into a very short break.

0: हर पल मनाओ केसरी त्योहार। विमल
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0: 5 hours to go for all of DKS's dreams to come true. I'm going to try and get more into the crowds. 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
0: We've got a picture of the letter. What is in your letter? You can never predict what's going to happen in Tamil Nadu politics. 21 days in Kashmir. Unfiltered list of things I saw and observed on the ground. Very special ground report from the line of control. There were some children who've lost limbs in the shelling. For a country that has fought so many wars in the mountains and at high altitude. We're standing on the Indian Navy's newest warship. The line of control, Shiv Arur, NDTV.
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10: The front lines of Kargil. The fury of Operation Sindhu.
11: So many attacks.
10: The chaos and cries of disaster zones. The fighter jet cockpits. And the world's most defining interviews.
11: It's incredible.
10: He has seen history break.

0: Mahatma Gandhi once said that leadership in the modern world meant getting along with people. And for Narendra Modi, that idea has often found its path into the way India engages with the world beyond summits, strategic partnerships, or handshakes. As Modi turns 76, we look at the relationships, the moments, and the diplomacy behind his journey.
1: Prime Minister Shri Narendra Damodaradas Modi.
2: May 26, 2014. He took the oath of office as the 14th Prime Minister of India.
3: Main Narendra Damodaradas Modi.
2: On that warm May evening, beneath the grand illuminated dome of the Rashtrapati Bhavan, a new chapter began. It was the awakening of Vasudeva Kutumbakam. But the idea would soon travel far beyond India's neighborhood. The event was notable for its unique diplomatic outreach, as it was the first ever Indian prime ministerial swearing-in ceremony attended by leaders and heads of state from all SAARC nations. Over the next decade, Modi's diplomacy would take him across continents. Washington, Moscow, Beijing, Paris, Jerusalem, Riyadh, Abu Dhabi. Different capitals, different interests, one global friend.
4: I must say that it's been a joy for us in South Africa to work with him. He's very practical, very forward-looking, and he's a man who is full of ideas.
2: But Modi's diplomacy was not confined to conference rooms. Modi understood something increasingly important about modern statecraft. Relationships between nations are also relationships between people. The handshakes, the hugs, the car ride, the shared melody moments.
5: Very, very good coffee.
6: Melody.
2: The selfie, the Vishwamitra symbolism mattered. As Modi turns 76, messages are also pouring in.
7: My friend Prime Minister Narendra Modi is a unique leader for our times. He leads the world's most populous nation, certainly the world's largest liberal democracy. It is located in one of the most dynamic regions of the world and plays a key role in Australia's own region here in the Indo-Pacific.
8: Over the last 12 years since his arrival in office, we have seen India rise, and India that is leading the world with confidence.
4: I've had the privilege of knowing Prime Minister Modi for more than a decade and in several different capacities. I first met him when I was Speaker of the People's Majlis of the Maldives. What struck me even then was the importance he placed on the relationship between the Maldives and India. Not simply between our governments, but between our people.
2: From Howdy Modi in Houston, the grand welcome in Australia.
9: Prime Minister Narendra Modi.
2: From the Maori ceremony in New Zealand to his address at the Knesset.
10: Shalom.
2: Modi turned India's foreign policy into something visible, something personal, something people could feel. And the world responded in its own way. Leaders who once met Indian prime ministers across formal tables were now sharing informal moments with Modi. Some greeted him with embraces, some with affection, some with extraordinary gestures of respect. The statesman also became a global personality, from summit rooms to the wilderness with Bear Grylls. Modi's image traveled beyond traditional diplomacy. The man representing India was becoming a recognizable face across the world.
5: I've been a great admirer. I have seen ever since he came into the leadership, the way he represented his country in the world, I felt very proud to see that.
2: When COVID-19 brought the world to a standstill, India looked beyond its own borders. More than 300 million doses were supplied to over 100 countries through vaccine Maitri. It was more than a humanitarian outreach. It was India putting an age-old belief into action that the world is one family.
6: India is humbled that vaccines made in India are going around the world. Want to heal as well as help humanity.
10: The solidarity that India has demonstrated is an indication of both our deep historical relationship and the promise of two democracies working in this region together.
11: It is to the credit of Prime Minister Modi that our request was considered on merit. And the equality of our people was recognized.
2: Then there was India's G20 moment. For years, Africa remained largely outside the world's biggest economic table. At the New Delhi summit, Modi put the global south at the heart of India's presidency. And then came the defining move. The African Union, representing 55 nations, was made a permanent member of the G20. India had made the table bigger.

0: When the Ukraine war broke out and thousands of students were trapped in the war zone, Modi spoke to Putin and Zelensky, and India pushed for a pause in fighting around areas where Indians were trapped. This created an opportunity for them to move to safety. And through Operation Ganga, thousands of Indians were eventually brought home. Under the umbrella of Operation Ganga, India safely evacuated 147 to 150 foreign nationals from 18 different countries. In February 2023, a massive earthquake had struck Turkey and Syria. Thousands were dead. Thousands more were trapped beneath the rubble. India's relationship with Turkey had its share of geopolitical differences. But when disaster struck, Modi chose not to let politics stand in the way of people. Within hours, India launched Operation Dost. Rescue teams flew in. The NDRF went into the rubble. The Indian Army set up field hospitals. And tons of medical and relief supplies followed. And India's idea of becoming a friend to the world begins much closer to home. When devastating floods hit Nepal, lives were lost and critical infrastructure was damaged. India responded through its neighborhood first approach, moving emergency assistance and essential supplies across the border. Medical aid, shelter, water, and relief material. The first Indian Air Force consignments were flown in to support those facing the immediate crisis. And as the calendar turns and a decade becomes a doorway to the next, the Vishwamitra walks on as a friend at the border, a hand extended across a fault line. A voice on the phone when a war would not pause for anyone else. Vasudeva Kutumbakam, which was once a verse in an ancient text, Modi made it a foreign policy. Arijit Das's report for NDTV World.
1: Socrates once said, before you lead a nation, you must first learn to lead yourself. Well, for Prime Minister Narendra Modi, diplomacy was never just about foreign capitals or foreign state visits. Long before he became the Prime Minister, he was experimenting with a different way of taking Gujarat to the world, and that gave birth to a leadership template which made India a powerhouse in global diplomacy. Modi's idea of India's place in the world has evolved, but one principle has remained constant, that India decides its partnerships on its own terms. Take a look at the making of the Modi doctrine.
2: Before the world came to New Delhi to meet Narendra Modi, he spent years learning how to take India to the world. It started in Gujarat's Gandhinagar as a grit of a chief minister with a point to prove. In 2003, Narendra Damodar Das Modi opens the first vibrant Gujarat Global Summit and does something almost no Indian state leader had ever done before. He negotiates directly with foreign governments without waiting for Delhi's permission. This was India's first real taste of para diplomacy.
3: पहले हमने एक छोटा सा बीज बोया था. आज वो इतना विशाल और बृहद vibrant वटवृक्ष बन गया है.
2: What he went on to build from there soon became a template. model and a doctrine, and something that defines Modi's leadership till date. In 2014, he walks into the Palmer Corridor of South Block.
0: Shri Narendra Damodar Das Modi.
3: मैं नरेंद्र दामोदर दास मोदी ईश्वर की शपथ लेता हूं कि
2: The country he inherited was called one of the Fragile Five, an economic term for a nation just a shock away from crisis. It's not a flattering place to start a global doctrine. But over the next decade, Make in India became the national version of the Gujarat pitch.
3: 14 साल के काम का हिसाब देखिए हिंदुस्तान की पर कैपिटा इनकम से मेरे राज्य की पर कैपिटा इनकम अनेक गुना बड़ी है।
2: By 2026, the Fragile Five label was history. India is the world's fifth largest economy. For decades, India's foreign policy had been associated with non-alignment or keeping a certain distance from great power blocs. Modi's India moved towards something different, partners with one power where interests converge. Partner with its rival where India's interests demand it, and never let the relationship become a dependency. The clearest proof sits in the Indo-Pacific. India becomes an anchor of the Quad, something which no previous Indian government came close to.
3: We are united by our democratic values and our commitment to a free, open and inclusive Indo-Pacific.
2: But the Modi model isn't just a client relationship. When Trump claimed credit for brokering India's 2025 ceasefire with Pakistan after the Pahalgam attack, Modi government rejected it flatly in public and without blinking. The other half of doctrine played out with just a phone call. The Ukraine war had put India under intense Western pressure to distance itself from Russia. Western allies were leaning hard on India to cut ties with Russia, but Modi refused again. Discounted Russian oil kept flowing, a defense relationship built over half a century stays intact and even grows stronger. The toughest act of the Modi doctrine is its balancing act between Israel and the Arab world. Modi changed that playbook when he became the first Indian Prime Minister to visit Israel and address Knesset.
3: I bring with me

0: the greetings of 1.4 billion Indians and a message of friendship, respect and partnership. I thank you, Mr. Speaker, for your kind invitation.
1: On the very same day Prime Minister Modi was born, 17th September 1950, on the very same day, India recognized the State of Israel. And the rest is history.
2: And in the same breath, he builds energy and infrastructure alliances with Saudi Arabia and the UAE by treating both relationships as complete in themselves. This is the Modi doctrine at its core. Not non-alignment, not alliance, but the freedom to align where India's interests demand it, and the confidence to walk alone when they don't. Arijit Das for NDTV World.
3: For Prime Minister Narendra Modi, national security has been one of the defining themes of his years in power. From the surgical strikes and Balakot to Operation Sindoor, the message has evolved from restraint to decisive retaliation. But alongside that shift has been another transformation: India's push to build its own military strength, from missiles and fighter jets to aircraft carriers and nuclear submarines. As Modi turns 76, we look at the security doctrine he has built over the years for India.

0: three dates, three moments that changed the way India responded to terror. For decades, restraint had been India's instinct. Under Narendra Modi, restraint remained an option, but it was no longer the only option.
1: भारत का मत एकदम स्पष्ट है, टेरर और टॉक एक साथ नहीं हो सकते.
0: And sometimes Modi didn't need a speech, he let an image speak. During Operation Sindoor, Pakistan claimed India's S-400 systems had been destroyed at Adampur. Modi's answer came from the same base, and with a photograph of his salute and the S-400 standing tall behind him. This symbolism was used by Modi before, when he announced India's shifting doctrine on terror after the surgical strikes.
2: जब हिंदुस्तान सर्जिकल स्ट्राइक करता है, तब दुनिया को ताकत का अनुभव होता है कि भारत संयम रखता है, लेकिन जरूरत पड़े तो भारत अपने सामर्थ्य का परिचय भी देता है.
0: The message after Balakot had sent shivers down the spine of Pakistan.
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0: While the rhetoric was changing, India's arsenal were changing as well. These operations served as the biggest proof of the Atmanirbhar Bharat security doctrine, where India deployed an extensive array of advanced indigenous systems to counter dependence on foreign exports. India now exports defense equipment to more than 85 countries, with the figures crossing a record 38,000 crore rupees for the 2025-26 financial year. Modi often used the military itself as a symbol for the transformation. In 2023, he became the first Indian Prime Minister to fly in a fighter aircraft, co-piloting the indigenously built Tejas. Then there is INS Vikrant, India's first indigenously designed and built aircraft carrier. Over 45,000 tons of steel, technology and ambition built at home. A symbol of a navy that stands tall. Below the surface, there is another symbol of strategic power, INS Arihant, India's first indigenous nuclear-powered ballistic missile submarine. With its induction, India strengthened the sea-level leg of its nuclear triad. India's military story under Narendra Modi has been a story of building confidence from within. And after 25 years in public life, that may be the clearest imprint of his security doctrine. An India that wants to be not just prepared for the future, but ready to shape it. Arijit Das's report for NDTV World.

0: हर पल मनाओ केसरी त्योहार। विमल
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2: 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NDTV World Summit 2026, a world between orders. 22nd and 23rd October, New Delhi.
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0: 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I'm going to try and get more into the crowds. 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
4: 21 days in Kashmir. Unfiltered list of things I saw and observed on the ground.
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17: 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Yeah. Witnessed history being made in global capitals and conflict zones. 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

0: to track all the latest details coming in on Al Hamami and the Fly Dubai story. We'll take you through the big NDTV exclusive. But first, the headlines. INDIA block leaders head for protest after lunch meet round 2 of march against Chief Election Commissioner. Rahul says will amplify people's voice. India proposes a three-part plan for a truce between Russia and Ukraine as a Ukrainian drone attack sets fire to a Liberian-flagged oil tanker carrying an all-Indian crew off Russia's Black Sea coast. 25 years of Prime Minister Modi's political journey. Prime Minister Modi thanks people of India, says world hailing India now, asserts will neither stop nor rest until India becomes developed. Remembers how people once said India was a lost case. RBI hikes repo rate by 25 basis points to 5.5% amid rising inflation. This is the first hike in repo rate since February 2023. Lionel Messi brought the curtain down on his 21-year international career, bidding farewell to adoring Argentina fans in an emotional final appearance for the former world champions in Buenos Aires. And we're starting off with some breaking news that's coming in, and this perhaps makes the security failure behind the Fly Dubai terror incident massively worse than what was first believed. NDTV can now confirm that Omani co-pilot Al Hamami was stopped not just once in the aviation career, but rather twice before Fly Dubai allowed him to fly. I'm going to go across to managing editor Shiv Arur for more on this. Shiv, this perhaps does raise pertinent major questions on the kind of lapses where he was grounded not just once, but twice in Morocco before he took that Fly Dubai airline to Tel Aviv.
1: You know, this is a shocking piece of information that makes the entire series of intelligence lapses and failure to background check this terrorist even more glaring right now. And we're breaking it first and exclusive here on NDTV, Rahesha. We understand now from our sources in the Oman government that after Al Hamami was grounded by Oman Air, after he was relegated to a desk job, a few weeks later, he left Oman and moved to Casablanca in Morocco, where he attempted to get a job with Royal Air Maroc, which is the national airline in Morocco. There was some pre-flight training that was given to him. This was classroom training before employment. He underwent that for 3 months, but even Royal Air Maroc rejected his employment application as a result of the same reasons: radicalism, his obsession with extremist literature, stuff found on his computer and phone was found to be disturbing and unsettling, and therefore Royal Air Maroc also rejected Hamam Al Hamami, after which he moved to Dubai and started applying in airlines there. We understand that he sent out a job application to Emirates as well. That hasn't been confirmed just yet, but there was this massive recruitment drive that was taking place by Fly Dubai, which was expanding widely at that point of time, as a result of which, Rahesha, we understand that there may have been some lapses in background checks and vetting. But the big story we're breaking right now on NDTV is that this man was not just grounded by one airline, but blocked by at least one more airline, which means that two airlines found this man unfit to be allowed inside a cockpit and to fly. And yet he was immediately given a job by Fly Dubai. And not just that, but hired as a co-pilot and given the sensitive route of Dubai-Tel Aviv. That's what we're breaking right now.
0: Shiv, this is a huge, massive security failure. But this will also, do you think, will bring out some changes when it comes to vetting procedures in the aviation sector? Because we're talking about this Omani co-pilot who was blocked, like you mentioned, not just once, but twice before he flew to Tel Aviv.
1: You know, I certainly hope that there will be changes, but heads will have to roll for this. Remember, 180 people could have been dead in one of the worst aviation terrorism incidents in history, Rahesha, had it not been for India's very own Captain Smith. You know, this would be a very different story if that incident had gone another way, and it so easily could have. The fact of the matter is there are people who will have to answer for what happened or what almost happened. We have an Indian pilot who has been fighting for his life with a skull fracture and multiple injuries in a hospital in Abu Dhabi. And the reason for that is because the people at Fly Dubai, the people at the UAE aviation authorities, very likely failed to do their job in terms of background checking. How much simpler does it get to do a background check of a pilot who has literally been rejected from the cockpit, suspended from flying, or blocked from flying duties by not one but two airlines? One right. of those, the national airline of the country, which is right next door to you, which is Oman. There are no excuses for this kind of lapse. It has literally almost resulted in a massive global terror attack, and that's the reason why accountability will have to be fixed and many changes will have to be made in aviation. Big breaking story.
0: Right, Shiva, stay with me. I'll come back to you shortly. Let's also tell our viewers more about the terrorist pilot's timeline. This is the huge NDTV news break, which perhaps adds twists to all the information that we already have. First up, let's tell you more about him. In January 2022, he begins flying as a co-pilot. Then, after that, in 2024, he was removed from flying duties. Remember, he's been blocked twice by two different airlines. So in 2024, he was removed from flying duties. And this is the Oman Air. Then Royal Air Maroc in 2025. He then moves to Casablanca in Morocco in 2025. But again, after 3 months, Royal Air Maroc, he was training there for 3 months, after which he was also blocked from that airline. In January 2026, he was rejected by Royal Air Maroc. And this, of course, because of his radicalization and because of his indoctrination and his extremist views. And then after, like what Shiv was also saying, after being blocked twice by two different airlines, he goes to Fly Dubai in February 2026. And in September 2026, he is appointed as the co-pilot to the Dubai-Tel Aviv flight, the terror incident. And remember, he was already searching beforehand to see which airlines travel to Tel Aviv. And then he joined Fly Dubai in September 2026. This is perhaps huge security lapses that we're looking at right now. But we have other sort of breaking news for you on the show. Sources have told NDTV that a week after the Fly Dubai terror incident, India and Oman are set for the first talks on this incident. Oman's envoy to India, Issa Al-Shibani, is meeting officials at the MEA. Today, that's when the meet happened. While Oman sources say this is a pre-scheduled meeting. I will go across to Managing Editor Shiv Arul for more on this. Shiv, this is the first meet after that terror incident, but Oman says this is a pre-scheduled meet. Remember, India and Oman are not investigating this matter completely, but the Al-Hamami will, of course, be in the focus.
1: Very much so. This was a pre-scheduled meeting of the India-Oman consultative group, which

0: Last met in December 2025. They typically meet, twice a year. So this was a pre-scheduled meeting planned about 2 months ago, Rahesha. But as you correctly point out, it is the first official engagement between India and Oman since the incident of September the 30th, where an Omani terrorist pilot, attacked an Indian pilot inside inside that Fly Dubai flight from Dubai to Tel Aviv. Now, Oman is obviously very, very concerned about what has happened. This is a country that has no history of extremism or terrorism whatsoever. But they are not part of the investigation. It's being investigated by the UAE. But today's talks between the ambassador of Oman, Issa Al-Shibani, and the Indian Ministry of External Affairs, I can confirm right here on NDTV, Rahesha, that the incident of September the 30th was top of the agenda. It was discussed in detail as well, is what we are given to understand, or at least will be discussed in detail as part of this engagement. India and Oman have deep relations with every aspect of their ties, from people to people to business. There's a large Indian population that lives in Oman as well. So this is an important relationship for both countries, and India and Oman will have that official opportunity today to exchange notes on this incident that involves both countries.
1: Right, thanks, Shiv, for sharing those latest and exclusive updates here with us on the show. And well, staying on with this story, but now we shift our focus to the extraordinary story of the passenger who became Captain Smith Mack's lifeline. We're talking about the Israeli dentist Shota Musayev, who rushed to the cockpit after hearing screams. He helped restrain the attacker and then spent nearly 45 minutes treating Smith's severe injuries and keeping him conscious. And all this with the first aid kit, which was there aboard the flight. Take a look.
2: Israeli dentist Shota Musayev had boarded Fly Dubai flight FZ1073 as an ordinary passenger. But when he heard screams coming from the cockpit, he rushed towards the chaos. What he saw was Captain Smith Machar lying on the floor, bleeding heavily. The dentist first helped restrain the attacker. And once the threat was contained, he turned his attention to the man whose life was slipping away. Smith had suffered a serious head injury and deep cuts to his hands and neck. There was heavy bleeding, and Musayev had to improvise. He used t-shirts as pressure dressings. He called for ice. And for nearly 45 minutes, he kept pressure on Smith's wounds. Every time he checked the injuries, the bleeding started again.
3: בסוף הבאתי רעיון לקשור אותו עם החוט של האוזניות וקשרנו, כי לא הייתה לנו ברירה אחרת, ורק אחרי זה הביאו לנו את הזיכונים, כי זה הדבר היחידי שהיה לי בראש, איכשהו לקשור שבן אדם לא יתחיל להשתולל.
2: He told Smith not to sleep, asked him about his children, asked their names. Musayev kept telling him that he would return to his family. But Smith knew how serious the situation was. He told the dentist he needed help and that he didn't want to die in the aircraft. Those words stayed with the dentist as he fought to keep the pilot conscious. Then came another frightening moment. Smith's pulse dropped dangerously low and his lips turned blue. Musayev raised his feet and watched his pulse return. But there was no time to lose. The dentist told the crew they needed to land quickly. Even when Smith asked for painkillers, Musayev chose not to administer medication. He stayed with the simplest thing he could do, to keep pressure on the wounds and keep Smith awake. For 45 minutes, the dentist became the pilot's lifeline. For those 45 minutes, the passengers were no longer simply passengers, they were first responders. When the aircraft finally landed in Saudi Arabia, Musayev handed Smith over to the doctors on the ground. Captain Smith Machar is now recovering and making steady progress. He was saved in part by the quick thinking of a dentist who happened to be sitting on his flight. Bureau Report, NDTV.
1: Israeli Ambassador to India Reuven Azar spoke to NDTV's managing editor Shiv Arur over the Fly Dubai horror, and he also praised Captain Smith's bravery. Take a look.
0: Fly Dubai incident, since you mentioned it, Ambassador, has cast a long shadow on everything that we're talking about right now. It has proven that Israel is, is a target for, a radicalized pilot from a country that doesn't have, a visible sort of history of aviation-based terrorism. Where is the investigation right now? What can you share with us? Has Israel gotten access to that co-pilot? Have you interrogated
4: him? Our investigators are now in the UAE, cooperating with the Emirati authorities in the investigation. Look, we cannot be complacent. This is not new. Mm. Israel has been constantly attacked since the day that we were established, because there are still people that want to eradicate us. Yeah, thank God there are many players in the region that have managed to reach another conclusion. We have peace agreement with Egypt, with Jordan, with the Abraham Accord countries. We have contact with many governments in the region that increasingly understand that Israel is a force for stability and not vice versa. But we have to be alert, and we have to learn from our mistakes. Mm. No doubt that without the bravery of Captain Smith Machar and the Israeli passengers in the flight, the consequences of this event would have been disastrous. Mm. And therefore, I think we need to ramp up our system, refresh our protocols that have to do with vetting in aviation. And I'm sure that both the civil aviation authority and the security agencies, both of Israel and other countries, will do that. Yeah. Because if 9/11 completely changed civil aviation, this event has the potential of maybe not completely revolutionizing it, but certainly adapting it to the new circumstance.
0: Let's talk about Captain Smith Machar, amazing Indian pilot who, we saw that long conversation that he had with the Prime Minister as well. His skull was fractured, as we reported here on NDTV yesterday. Is Israel planning to honor him? We've seen the wonderful pictures of gratitude and applause coming in from Israel, which are very touching and they're very moving, and I'm sure the family is really pleased. What plans with Smith Machar? Are you inviting him to Israel?
4: Yeah. Actually, he was already invited by Prime Minister himself in the conversation he had with him. We invited him to the greatest honor we can give, that is lighting a flame in a torch in our Independence Day ceremony. So I hope that he recovers fast.
1: We have some breaking news coming in. Rahul Gandhi has now been detained at the Jantar Mantar protest site. Remember, the Congress leaders did not take any permission for that protest, and various Congress leaders, along with Rahul Gandhi, have now been detained. The workers have, of course. So Rahul Gandhi has not been detained yet, but on your visuals right now, we are showing you how the Congress workers have been detained. A lot of chaos outside. They are on the way to Jantar Mantar. This, of course, comes after they had the meeting at Sagar Ratna. This is a huge showdown between Rahul Gandhi, the Congress workers, and the security personnel. They've put forth 6 core demands. But remember, the Chief Election Commission yesterday has said that it's possibly not possible to meet around 300 Congress MPs at one go, and that the request was sent post 4 p.m. But what we're looking at is hooliganism and anarchy by the Congress party in central Delhi after they meet at Sagar Ratna, where various Congress workers have now been detained. They have strategized their way forward regarding the protest. They have also announced protests nationwide tomorrow in various districts of India. But what we are showing you right now on your screens are the massive security showdown. Huge chaos there. There's absolutely no space to even put your foot. Congress leader Rahul Gandhi, along with his sister Priyanka Gandhi Vadra, are adamant to continue this protest. But there's perhaps no basis for this protest, because the Chief Election Commissioner has clearly said that everything is happening according to protocols and rules. But we're looking at day 2 of the Congress Satyagraha. They are adamant. They don't want to back down. They don't want to listen to what the Chief Election Commissioner and what the EC is saying. They wanted to meet the EC yesterday, the Chief Election Commissioner yesterday, but the request was sent post 4 p.m. But on your screens right now, huge showdown, which is escalating between Rahul Gandhi and the security personnel. Remember, after their 1:30 p.m. lunch at Sagar Ratna, they said that we will be walking and staging that protest outside at Jantar Mantar. But the police official said that there's been no permission given for that protest. We're looking at round two of march against

TEC, but on your screens right now, the live visuals from Jantar Mantar. You can see Priyanka Gandhi Vadra there in the green suit along with Rahul Gandhi. She's perhaps asking the Congress workers to come and create

0: but the barricades have been, you know, completely also surrounded by the police personnel. They will not be allowed to move, in fact, towards that very area. And apart from that, dramatic visuals of because you can see there are actually on the top of these buses holding the flags of the NSUI. There's a tricolor also here in between mid square of early meridian. Many other MPs have reached over here. What we can also understand is that the protest is actually going to continue, but we are still waiting for that very moment when a party down from the bus. But what we are given to understand is that Rahul Gandhi along with Priyanka Gandhi have already gotten down from the bus, and we'll also just try to move a bit forward to get an understanding about what is happening. Huge political drama unfolding over here. Other MPs, you can see Pawan Khera, Raj Sabha MP, other MPs of the Congress party sitting on dharna here. Just show down the picture, show the pictures over here. MP sitting on dharna here. On the floor, Rajendra Pal Gautam is sitting over here at dharna now. Seems like there is a scuffle between the police and the...
1: Right, so the big confrontation, as it was yesterday, day two now of the confrontation between the opposition MPs and the police, Delhi police here. I am at Ashoka Road. That will show you that this Ashoka Road goes towards GPO. This is also the one that leads towards Jantar Mantar. Now, the activists of the Congress party, the NSUI and the IYC activists, those who were moving in front of Rahul Gandhi's bus, all of them have been detained, have been put in these buses. The fight is that they are trying to get out and the Delhi police is trying to take them away. So what is going to happen? I will just turn around and show you. There is massive police presence here. Multiple layers of barricading which have been put, and all the opposition MPs, those who came in three buses, will not be allowed to move towards Jantar Mantar. Rahul Gandhi said yesterday, we wanted to protest, we wanted to go to the election commission. They did not allow us. Then, of course, they said that we asked them for a designated spot. They did not allow us, and now we are trying to go towards Jantar Mantar, which is the designated spot for protest in the national capital. There also, we are not being allowed. Now, you would see over those buses, there are these activists from the IYC, those who are being detained by the police, all of them being taken down, and then they are being brought down and put into the buses which are going at this moment. They have been shouting that this is the Delhi police's high-handedness, but on the other hand, the activists of the Congress party are in fact full confrontation here. Another dramatic day of protest against the chief election commissioner, as the Congress party and opposition leaders have come here. Now, very quickly, I will show you my colleague Aishwarya. He's also right in the thick of the action. We are waiting for Rahul Gandhi to come down from that bus, and then of course the police will be detaining them as well. There you would see Derek O'Brien of the TMC leaping out of that bus. He's showing that he got injured, and he's been packed in that bus as well. This is, ladies and gentlemen, coming in right in the heart of the national capital. We'll take a very quick break. We are coming back with much more as the action continues here.

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0: 5 hours to go for all of DKS's dreams to come true. I'm going to try and get more into the crowds. Here are the pictures, Siddaramaiah.
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0: We've got a picture of the letter. What is in your letter? You can never predict what's going to happen in Tamil Nadu politics.
1: 21 days in Kashmir. Unfiltered list of things I saw and observed on the ground.
0: Very special ground report from the line of control. There were some children who've lost limbs in the shelling.
4: For a country that has fought so many wars in the mountains and at high altitude.
1: We're standing on the Indian Navy's newest warship.
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9: He has tracked the pulse of power from Washington to Korea. 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

0: Welcome back. Prime Minister Narendra Modi addressed BJP cadre to mark 25 years since he first took the oath as Gujarat Chief Minister on October 7th, 2001. Nearly 13 years in Gandhinagar and is now a third term as the Prime Minister. Prime Minister Narendra Modi has spoken about his vision for India, saying that the country will achieve its ambitions through self-reliance, global manufacturing and technological progress. Take a look.
1: Chunavi rajniti mein chamakne ki chahat hoti to bahut pehle hi maidan mein utar sakta tha. लेकिन ये मेरा मिजाज नहीं था. मैं जीवन में क्या बनूंगा, मेरा क्या होगा, ये कभी सोचा ही नहीं. क्योंकि बाल्यकाल से जो मुझे शिक्षा दीक्षा मिली, वो शिक्षा दीक्षा यही थी कि मैं एम्बिशन के लिए नहीं, मिशन के लिए जीवन जीने वाला इंसान रहा हूं.
2: मैं नरेंद्र दामोदर दास मोदी
3: He is one of the most talked about politicians of this century. Prime Minister to 1.5 billion of the global population. Undisputed face of the world's biggest, richest and fastest growing political party. He takes pains to remind everyone that despite his exalted station, he was and remains a man of the masses. Oh,

Narendra Modi had chalked out his path in life by his early 20s. Driven by his inner passion, he was ready to abandon his hometown, his family, and his circle of friends as he chose to become a Pracharak in the RSS. It was under the tutelage of the RSS that he honed his skills in managing people and setting up organizational systems at the district and zonal levels.

0: The young RSS Pracharak Narendra Modi's success made him come to the notice of BJP stalwarts, who decided to rope him in for bigger roles in the political arena. Early in his association, Modi was given charge of coordinating two high-stake Sangh Parivar programs in the country. The first was L.K. Advani's trailblazing Rath Yatra of 1990 that would lead to the demolition of Babri Masjid. Modi organized the first stretch of the campaign. The next year saw Modi's first national assignment as the organizer of Murali Manohar Joshi's cross-country Ekta Yatra.
1: लाल चौक में फैसला हो जाएगा किसने अपनी मां का दूध पिया।

0: Narendra Modi has mentioned that he worked for the greater good of the party, not even getting an opportunity to build a constituency or a loyal group who might come in useful if he had any political ambitions. Eventually, Modi was sent to Delhi, where at party headquarters, he had daily contact with all the national BJP leaders and observed them all at close quarters. In 2001, Gujarat faced a most devastating earthquake that in reality launched Modi's political career. It was actually built on his success in coordinating relief work in Gujarat. The first instance of when a calamity presented an opportunity to do work and gather recognition and support. A few months later, when factionalism and underperformance stared the ruling BJP in Gujarat, the party's top brass in Delhi decided to once again send Narendra Modi to quell the tide. He was a man waiting for such an opportunity. He rolled up his sleeves and took control of Gujarat and his own destiny. Till then, he had not won an election. His string of astounding victories was still to come for the new chief minister of the state. For the RSS, Modi's installation was significant because for the first time, a full-time Pracharak had become a head of government.
1: Dosto mana, ye andhera ghana hai. Mana raat andheri hai, andhera ghana hai. Lekin yaro, diya jalana kahan mana hai.
0: In 2001, no one could have foretold that BJP's Narendra Modi, the newly appointed Chief Minister of Gujarat, would become India's longest-serving elected representative in office. What is remarkable is also that it was done in one continuous stint, without a break.

Prime Minister Narendra Modi made history on June the 10th, 2026 by becoming the longest continuously serving democratically elected Prime Minister of India. In July 2025, Modi had already passed former Prime Minister Indira Gandhi's consecutive term record of 4,077 days.

0: On 10th of June 2026, Narendra Modi had served 4,399 days in office. And doing so, he surpassed India's first Prime Minister, Jawaharlal Nehru's service of 4,398 continuous days. While Pandit Nehru had served a total of over 6,000 days, about 2,000 of them was as the head of an unelected interim government before the first general elections took place in India. A record that had stood for 62 years and has now been convincingly broken. There is no dispute that Narendra Damodar Das Modi now holds the record as the longest uninterrupted elected Prime Minister of India. Narendra Modi served as Gujarat Chief Minister for more than 12 years, making him the longest serving CM of the state. And since his first election, confirming his chief ministerial post, he has never ever lost any election till date. To perfect his stamp of delivery, Narendra Modi created the Gujarat model. He fashioned the state into a business-friendly destination for domestic and foreign companies. When in 2008, Ratan Tata decided to abandon the idea of building the Nano in West Bengal, Modi is said to have sent a one-word SMS to Ratan Tata, Suswagatam. The Nano deal was wrapped up in 15 days, Tata Motors opting for the site at Sanand that Modi had pre-selected. Narendra Modi conceived the vibrant Gujarat special event series to occur every alternate year to attract investment. It was a big success as big business made a beeline for a state whose chief minister was offering cheap land and access to infrastructure to build and run their enterprises. Driven by massive industrialization, the state's economy expanded at an average of 10% a year between 2004 and 2012, above the All India average of about 8.25%. In a joint Economic Times-Nielsen survey in 2013, nearly three-fourths of Indian CEOs said they wanted Modi to lead the country.
1: श्री नरेंद्र मोदी को आगामी लोकसभा चुनाव के लिए प्राइम मिनिस्टरियल कैंडिडेट के रूप में सिलेक्ट किया जाए।
0: So after his astounding success of creating and selling the idea of Gujarat, the next challenge that Narendra Modi faced was to make the people of India want him. And for that to happen, Modi had to sell change itself as the idea of the future. Modi challenged India to demand change. Modi's strategy was to offer himself up as the solution to all evils that existed in India. His was a promise that came as a panacea for the desire of a dynamic, assertive leader who would revitalize India's economy and security.
2: देश की जनता ने कांग्रेस मुक्त भारत की शुभ शुरुआत कर दी है.
0: The youth of India particularly believed him and with their votes sent him to parliament with a massive majority.

0: He had a massive majority. And in no time did Narendra Modi make it clear to all that he was here for the long haul. It was no fluke of the ballot that Modi was Prime Minister. He was Prime Minister for a cause. He was driven to prove himself. And like always, he started immediately.
1: अडवाणी जी ने एक शब्द प्रयोग किया, मैं अडवाणी जी से प्रार्थना करता हूं वो शब्द उपयोग न करें। उन्होंने कहा, नरेंद्र भाई ने कृपा की, तभी कृपा हो सकती है। जैसे भारत मेरी मां है, वैसे ही भाजपा भी मेरी मां है।
0: One after the other, schemes were launched and new catchphrases coined. Throughout India, his messaging was accessible to one and all. The country soon believed that if Modi was there, then it was possible. From Acche Din to Make in India to Beti Bachao, Beti Padhao, the government machinery molded itself to suit

0: Narendra Modi's style of working and Narendra Modi's persona. Modi became Prime Minister riding a complex mix of emotions. There were the youth who wanted pace. There were unhappy people who had not been getting the right breaks. There was a degree of simmering resentment and anger in Middle India. And one of the biggest grows of all was over the allegations of corruption against the old government. Narendra Modi's challenge was to set the house straight, to let entire India know in one master stroke that Narendra Modi had struck at the root of the cause.
1: 500 rupees aur 1000 rupees ke currency note legal tender nahi rahenge.
0: At 8:15 p.m. on a Tuesday evening, Modi slayed the demon of black money by demonetizing nearly all money. The month of August 2019 began with a sense of expectation. Suddenly, thousands of additional security forces were deployed into the Kashmir Valley. Educational institutions were shut and tourists were told to pack up and leave. No one had a clue that Narendra Modi was bracing to once and for all solve the problem that was Kashmir. On the 5th of the month, under Modi's leadership, the Union Cabinet abrogated Article 370. Ironically, bypassing Parliament in much the same fashion that it was inserted into the Constitution in 1952. The abrogation plan had been thought out and executed to the minutest detail. From avoiding legal challenges to preempting political obstruction to cleansing the valley of terrorists, clamping down on separatist leaders, shutting down the terror funding from Pakistan, Modi claimed complete success at having severed Pakistan's hydra-headed hold over Kashmir. Statehood of Jammu and Kashmir was revoked and Ladakh separated as a separate union territory as it came under the direct control of the Modi government at the center. In solving Kashmir, Modi promised unprecedented development for the entire region.
1: जो पत्थर पहले पुलिस और फौज पर फेंकने के लिए उठते थे, उन पत्थरों से नया जम्मू कश्मीर बन रहा। जम्मू कश्मीर और लद्दाख में एक नए युग की शुरुआत हुई है। अब देश के सभी नागरिकों के हक भी समान है और दायित्व भी समान है।

0: On 7th of May 2025, Prime Minister Modi gave the order to launch Operation Sindoor to exact terrible revenge for the bloodbath of Pahalgam 15 days ago. Pakistan would not be spared. In a marked difference from any other Premier of India who preceded him, Narendra Modi never kept the public dark on what he had to say about the Western neighbour. Whenever action was required, according to Modi, he took direct responsibility of it.
1: जब हमारी बहनों, बेटियों का सिंदूर छीना गया, तो हमने आतंकियों के फन को उनके घर में घुस के कुचल दिया।

for his 2014 swearing-in to sending the IAF to bomb Prime Minister Shahbaz Sharif's country. Modi deals with Pakistan based on merit. The Prime Minister has time and again reminded India that Pakistan is the enemy. And when the situation so demanded, Pakistan would face military action from India. Even before Operation Sindoor, there were at least two major instances when Modi put Pakistan in place, like the Balakot airstrike of 2019. And before that, the Uri surgical strike of 2016. Narendra Modi has tackled the challenge of Pakistan with fire and brimstone.

There are many records that Narendra Modi has set in his journey of statesmanship. After all, Modi is also the first non-Congress Prime Minister to complete two consecutive full majority terms and the first Prime Minister since Nehru to win three consecutive Lok Sabha elections as the incumbent leader. But what makes him stand apart is a cultivated aura of someone constantly promising that whatever the problem, he has the answers to it. Modi reminds everyone that Modi hai to mumkin hai. It is this that has cemented his place in the history of India. Something that the country will never forget.

0: right, if yesterday was high drama, today is the protest of the Congress Party on steroids. You would see here, you know, agitated Congress workers, those who have come, and at this moment the police is trying to take one by one. It is the women workers are being dragged, people are being dragged by the police. I'll just show you. That's where the bus of Rahul Gandhi is, and at this moment all the women workers, those who are here, are being dragged by the Delhi police and the other constabulary which is here, all of them trying to in fact make a stand here. Because remember, since yesterday continuously Rahul Gandhi was saying that you know, they want to carry on their protest. This woman has been dragged brutally by the police which is here. This is the third time I'm seeing here she's being brutally taken away. So the Delhi police not allowing the Congress and the opposition MPs to go towards Jantar Mantar, and all of them are being now packed up into these buses. This is the day two of the protest of the opposition. I want to very quickly show you where Rahul Gandhi and his team is. Dipinder Hooda was just the MP. He was just picked up. That's the bus where Rahul Gandhi, Mallikarjun Kharge and other leaders of the Congress Party were present. This entire cordon has been put up to ensure that they can be picked up. Look at this. Another woman protester being taken from this place, being dragged from this place. On the other hand, just in front of the bus is where Rahul Gandhi along with Priyanka Gandhi and some other protesters are. Some MPs are also there. What you would see is the police trying to make this cordon so that they can carry all the other protesters. The women have been packed up there in that bus. These ladies, you know, you'll see on the ground being dragged by the police while they are being packed like sardines in those buses. And one by one, they are all being taken away. Now, on the other hand, I just want to show you. So this is, you know, once again, massive action here on in the national capital. I'm so sorry. You would just see there those two ladies, you know, putting up some confrontation, and the police trying to pick them up. Once all the protesters are cleared, it will once again be Rahul and Priyanka Gandhi, those who would be detained. You know, we keep hearing for many, many days, where is the opposition? The opposition is trying to make their presence felt under the leadership at this moment of Rahul Gandhi. And today, after the lunch of Mr. Mallikarjun Kharge, all the Congress MPs, along with some opposition members as well, were all in three buses coming towards here. This has been a cordon which has been put up, and while that bus, this is the on which there are two people that you would see standing on top, all of them waiting for Rahul Gandhi. The police, in fact, taking out one by one, the protesters here, one by one, all of them being taken, and the women, those who had come. So today was in a much larger crowd of the activists of the IYC and the Congress leaders, those who were present at this spot. Now, they wanted, Rahul Gandhi said that, you know, either the Delhi police gives us a designated place, or these buses of the MPs will be going towards Jantar Mantar, which is the designated spot for protest in the national capital. Yesterday, they were not allowed to protest at the Akashwani Bhavan at the gate number 4. And at this moment, being, in fact, taken in towards, they have not been allowed to go towards Jantar Mantar, and been stopped here. Now, let me just give you a sense. This is, one of the most important arterial, circle here. You would see the Limited Hotel and, others. This goes towards Ashoka Road. And if you go onto this road, about 500 meters from here, this is going to be Jantar Mantar, where Rahul Gandhi and the opposition MPs wanted to make their way to. Now, what has happened is that, for the last couple of hours, there was continuously the waves of protest of the MPs and the leaders of the Congress party coming in, and now the police decided that they are going to be broken up and they will not be allowed. I can see the DCP of this area, New Delhi, Sachin Sharma, there. And while we are speaking, I think this is where the leaders, the top leaders, are broken up. There is security here. There is security here. Confrontation between the police and that's where a lot of jostling, ladies and gentlemen. But once again, that's Dipender Hooda. That's Dipender Hooda, Congress MP, being detained there. He's been taken by the police, being taken from this very spot. And remember, yesterday also, Dipender Hooda was present at this in the protest with Rahul Gandhi. I can see Ragini Nayak as well, Ragini Nayak of the Congress Party as well. And at this moment, so a lot of jostling is happening here. The police ensuring that nobody is moving from this very spot. So you would also see us being thrown around, being dragged continuously. Just be careful, there's a bike there. And what we are trying to do, we'll just try and see where all these protesters are taken. Remember, yesterday it happened, all of them were taken to Kingsway camp. At this moment also, let me very quickly go across to Teshri, who's at the spot where Rahul Gandhi is. Teshri, over to you.
1: Absolutely, Ankit, here first straight we have to show these visuals actually of Mallikarjun Kharge here waving to the Congress Party Karyakartas from the bus. There behind is Manoj Jha, beside him is General Secretary of the Congress Party KC Venugopal. They have not stepped out of their own bus as of now, but Rahul Gandhi has already been detained, Priyanka Gandhi has been detained, and here are these pictures of the top leaders of the Congress Party that we are giving. Manoj Jha there also, you can see P. Santosh Kumar of CPI. Huge political drama and Ankit unfolding over here. Congress Karyakartas just sitting over here in front of the bus. We'll just capture these visuals as well, not allowing the buses to move. Now massive confrontation between the police, the paramilitary forces, and the Karyakartas, the protesters, who are just trying to stop the bus. They do not want that the bus should move forward, hence many of them are trying to stop the bus. Similar kind of scenarios we also in fact saw when there was a scuffle between NSUI workers and the paramilitary forces. But these visuals we are giving you, very, very important protest over here taking place that at the Lee Meridian Square. And in fact, they were supposed to move towards the Election Commission. They stated that we wanted time from Election Commission, which we did not get. We'll keep on showing you the pictures. Pawan, there are there. In fact, also remember that Election Commission yesterday very categorically stated that we did say that one delegation can come and visit us, but the request actually was very much denied from the side of the Congress Party. We just try to move in and get in a sense about what's happening over here, and we'll try to get in the visuals about of this very area and try to speak to the MPs as well who are inside. Just we can show the visuals inside the bus. You can pan the camera and show the visuals inside the bus. They are these MPs. And अंदर करिए और कैमरा दिखा सकते हैं कि कौन कौन अंदर बैठा हुआ है. आप देख सकते हैं कि there is Pawan Khera as well, other Congress MPs are also, you can these visuals as well, very, very important, crucial. B.V. Srinivas sitting over here. They all in fact were supposed to go towards Election Commission, but now they are saying that we are going to continue this protest. Remember that 1.5 hours meeting there was a lunch diplomacy, which we can say the India Bloc MPs were present. However, important to note over here is that also the Samajwadi MPs actually were absent from this entire protest. However, there is also a clarification that's been given from the side of Jairam Ramesh on his social media handle. Pappu Yadav is also, I can see over here, he could also be detained, but now the road for the bus, the route for the bus has been cleared now, and now this bus will now be allowed to move forward, but still there is some conversation going on between the cops and the MPs, is what we can understand here. And there are many other MPs who just trying to move forward. Many other MPs have been here also, just move towards this end. Seems like many MPs are also sitting over here on the non-protest, and they're also not being allowed to move here. Many Congress Karyakartas now sitting up. It is a challenge for the police as well to move these protesters. Dipender Hooda is, I can capture in the pictures, and there are MPs who are sitting over here, not able to understand. Okay, so here Priyanka Gandhi is sitting on the protest. Priyanka Gandhi is sitting on the protest here, along with Dipender Hooda. There you see Ankit, Priyanka Gandhi. We'll just try to show and capture these visuals. If you can just zoom in and pan the camera, because remember Priyanka Gandhi and Rahul Gandhi, both of them were sitting on Dharna.
0: Bolne do usko jab
1: detained, and we saw that the pictures coming in of other Congress leaders. Now important will be to see that how long their protest is going to continue, because they've given a call for protest this entire week. Not just that, but they're also going to meet the president to submit the memorandum. 9th of October is the date when they are going to meet the president for this entire matter. Top angle we are giving of this protest, particularly Dipender Hooda can be seen in the frame. Other MPs also present at the site. But also let us talk about what happened in this India block meeting. A strategy was decided so as to where these MPs will be heading. They were first supposed to reach towards election commission. Keep showing those visuals as well. These visuals of Raja Warren sitting there on the traveller, and very, very symbolic visuals over here. You can see other MPs also sitting. Oh.
0: Okay, so Teshri, in fact, getting us those visuals, I will show you. That's where, that's the tempo traveler that you are seeing, in which it is being said that Rahul Gandhi and Priyanka Gandhi have been detained. And Raja Warren, the former chief of the Congress party in the state of Punjab, is right on top of that vehicle. There are a lot of the Karyakartas of the Congress party, the police trying to now, in fact, make way for that, the entire vehicle, which has Priyanka Gandhi and Rahul Gandhi in it, to take them from this very place. And once again, the central Delhi area sees another day of massive protest that is going on here at this moment, where we are. The Karyakartas of the Congress party are trying to get onto that vehicle, making it difficult for the police to take that vehicle away, move them from this place, arrest everybody else is being picked up. Any Karyakarta who's being seen is being picked up by the police and being taken away from here. This is the vehicle that they are trying to take away. The police is in fact trying to take them away. So a huge confrontation going on at this moment as we speak, where in this very vehicle, Rahul Gandhi and Priyanka Gandhi, that's Rahul Gandhi, that he's there trying to speak to the media, jostling, falling. And this, ladies and gentlemen, is what a street political protest usually is. That's the bus in which Rahul Gandhi has been detained and is being taken from this very place. He's speaking to the media, trying to tell them that, as he said earlier, that we only want a designated place of protest, which is not being allowed at this moment by Delhi police. I will try and move a little ahead and see if we can. That's the vehicle that you are seeing. Raja Warren on top of that vehicle. The police, in fact, is showing that they want to take them away. So after the protest, which was broken, a sit-in protest which was broken yesterday, the protest has been broken again by the Delhi police. And Rahul Gandhi, Priyanka Gandhi, both have been detained and are being carried in that very vehicle as we speak. So this has been once again a confrontation, a street protest, and it happened on a day when Prime Minister of the BJP is celebrating 25 years of Prime Minister Narendra Modi. So at least the idea of the Congress party was to present an alternative narrative, and that's what is happening at this moment. Suddenly, as soon as Rahul Gandhi's vehicle has moved from this very place, that's the bus in which other MPs, including Mallikarjun Kharge, is at this moment. And all of the other people, those who are there now, the police have let everybody go. No detentions taking place. That's where you will see, that's where the Congress president is. Mallikarjun Kharge is there, and all the other MPs of the Congress party also in this bus. Now it is all being broken and taken away from here. But one after another, a protest yesterday and then a protest today. The idea of the Congress party to try and build momentum, take the fight, carry on with this, because remember, there would be some, in fact, concerns about the CJP also coming in on the 10th, and they would not want to rest the initiative as far as this entire issue is concerned. Rahul Srivastav, our consulting editor, is also joining us on the broadcast. We'll also go across to my other colleagues, those who are here, just to give you a sense of how the situation looks on the ground. After it took about hour and a half, a continuous hour and a half jostle between the police and the protesters for things to come to a head, where Rahul Gandhi was detained and he has been taken. We yet don't know where he has been taken, and we're trying to, in fact, ascertain that. But let me just try and go across and show you. That's also a bus in which a lot of protesters have been detained. I think one of the last buses, that's where Dipender Hooda, the man who is dangling from that, leaping out of that window, is Dipender Hooda, Congress MP, and other activists of the Congress party. So while Rahul Gandhi has been taken away from here, there is some Congress leaders, those who are still here. The protest not completely over, and this bus, the police in fact is trying to take this bus as well from this spot. Now once that is cleared, remember there are two more buses of the Congress MPs, not many of them who have come out. It was Rahul Gandhi who jumped out when the protesters were being picked up, and that's Priyanka Gandhi. Okay, on your visuals, if you see that hand which is carrying the constitution, that's Priyanka Gandhi in green. She's been now pushed by the police inside that bus. So Rahul Gandhi taken away, Priyanka Gandhi still outside. The police is trying to push her inside that bus, which they are unable to at this moment. So the constitution that you see, the red constitution book, that's the book which Priyanka Gandhi is carrying, and she at this moment is being packed in this bus, as Rahul Gandhi has already been taken away. So they are trying, the police is trying to push her in, while Dipender Hooda and others are right next to her. Supriya Suneet and others are in that bus. So the women, we've seen this, remember, it's similar scenes of what happened when the Congress had protested outside Prime Minister Narendra Modi's residence. That time also Priyanka Gandhi, similar scenes, the police trying to push her in, she hanging on, and she is, she's at the mercy of the cops. She's not holding anything, she's just leaning back on the cops who are trying to push her in. At this moment, this continues. So that's Priyanka Gandhi. We'll try and see if we can get a closer look in this melee. But you would see Priyanka Gandhi there being pushed, and with that book, Rahul Gandhi's book of constitution, which has become their trademark, and they are now being, the police is unable to in fact put her in, and that's the reason why this bus is not being able to move. This bus is not being able to move, beyond this point. So I can see a lady police officer from inside trying to pick her. She is there smiling, hanging out of that bus while the police tries to create space to pick her up. Remember, politics is all about optics, and what you are seeing here is powerful messaging being sent across that neither is Priyanka Gandhi and the Gandhi siblings afraid of protest, nor street protest, nor will they give in easily. That's what is at this moment happening. Police women pushing her from outside, trying to pull her inside, and it is the job of the security personnel here, quite you know, something that you would not want to be in between. It's her security guards also trying to, in fact, protect her, you know, putting a hand around her so that she doesn't fall. And from inside, the police are trying to bring her in. This is the Congress Party's, you know, entire might on the streets, consecutive second day, with both Priyanka and Rahul Gandhi, you know, at this moment here. And Rahul Gandhi, though, has been taken. Priyanka Gandhi continues her resistance at this moment. That's where she is. She understands the power of the images, and she knows that this is going to be one of the most powerful images of the protest today, where Priyanka Gandhi is holding that book of constitution, and the jostle continues to try and bring her in. So, like yesterday, the Congress Party leaders digging in, hoping to, in fact, extend this protest as much as they can. And at this moment, the bus is moving slightly. It is moving a bit while Priyanka Gandhi is still hanging out of that very door where the jostle continues to bring her in. For the police, the most important thing would be to get her out of the way. Rahul Gandhi already gone. They would want to get Priyanka Gandhi out of the way so that then they can clear up this entire area, and the protest of the Congress Party could come to a conclusion. But at this moment, it stands, you know, once again at a point. You know what has been done. The traffic has been also open, and that's where the situation stands at this very place. So the police still trying to take that away. I will try and move ahead and see if I can get a vantage point here, ladies and gentlemen. Massive police presence. A lot of supporters of the Congress Party have also come in, and all that they are trying to do is trying to catch a glimpse of Priyanka Gandhi. So the protest of the Congress Party, while has been broken, but not completely over till the time this bus doesn't leave this very spot. Now, what is happening is you would see all the policemen coming in and trying to, in fact, keep take that bus where the Congress karyakartas are trying to jump in front of that bus. Rahul Gandhi was taken in this direction towards the Janpat Tolstoy Mark, and on the other hand, Priyanka Gandhi has been taken towards Ashoka Road, is what at least we can see at this moment. Let me very quickly try and see if we can get some more visuals. You know, going here, let's just try. So that's the situation here on the ground. The traffic finally being opened here, but huge confrontation on the ground, led by the Gandhi siblings of the opposition, you know, MPs at this moment. And

0: You know, I just might quickly want to, ladies and gentlemen, go across to Rahul Srivastav, our consulting editor, who is with us. Sir, idhar aajaiye, idhar aajaiye. Thank you. Rahul, you know, one thing that was a regular criticism of the Gandhi siblings is that there is no consistency. Tomorrow or today, they have at least sent across one message that on this issue, till the time the parliament session comes in, street is where they are going to make their presence felt.
1: Yes, Ankit, I think I think it's not a coincidence that it is they are doing it today. Today, when Narendra Modi completes 25 years in power and in two different offices, that they have realized, the Congress Party's top brass and the first family has realized that the battle for parliament is actually not fought on social media platforms, but on the streets and bylanes and in the dust of India. And that critical realization is the first realization. The second is that you have to be up first. You have to be ahead of everybody else. You can't let a humor organized platform take over a movement and walk away with a glory like Kokro Janta Party did. The Congress Party is saying that it is going to be there on the SIR issue, on the resignation of the Chief Election Commissioner, and the umbilical that they allege exists between the Election Commission and the government, and it is being consistent at it. I think it is also an attempt to create a picture of struggle, you know, which was missing as far as the Congress Party is concerned. That may not bring down the government instantly, Ankit, but what it is going to do is galvanize the cadres. The cadres and the people will think, the political activists, that there is a party fighting for space, fighting to be to emerge as an alternative. And that's what politics is all about, is ambition and what happens tomorrow. And I think that if Rahul Gandhi continues yes. with it, the other critical issue is that the BJP has interestingly not held back its celebration, is going ahead with its narrative of Narendra Modi at 25, is also significant that Rahul Gandhi is matching that narrative. The Congress Party is saying that you may be celebrating, you may be trying to dominate the narrative, but we are also going to share it, or we are trying to match it or even challenge it. I think that is another important take from this. Other element is what the Congress is also saying is that you compare, BJP compares everything to pre-2014. I think what the Congress is saying, comparisons of that kind are over.
0: Yes.
1: Now you have to talk about the benchmark is 12 years of your rule in Delhi. And that is the other element of the impact, we don't know.
0: Okay.
1: Maybe it is a hypothetical issue, something which does not touch the public. But yes, the Congress is struggling, fighting on the streets. And as you were explaining, Priyanka Gandhi hanging out of the bus, being pushed by the police woman. I think these are pixel moments politics will remember.
0: Absolutely. And, you know, Rahul has covered many such moments, at least for nobody else but the Congress Karyakarta who is sitting in the hinterlands of Uttar Pradesh or anywhere else. That is going to be a big booster at this moment. I just want to, Tehsin Poonawalla, a political analyst, is also joining us. I just want to show you what's happening here. There are still some protesters of the Congress, you know, IYC workers and others, those who are still here. One road, this road going towards Tolstoy Mart, has been opened. And on the other hand, you would still see massive presence of the police. Tehsin, very quickly, if I may draw you in, you know, there is an attempt at least on social media and also by a lot of people in the BJP that this is hyper opposition competitive, you know, protest which we are seeing. Because CJP is coming on the 10th, the Congress is upping the ante. Is that how it should be viewed, or should it be viewed that there are multiple pressure groups which are now speaking about the same issue?
2: No, I just think that the government is very comfortable with this. The government does want the narrative to be the BJP versus the Congress, so that the politics stays conventional. So I think this is also to get media space and attention. And it's good. It's good for democracy that this is happening. I don't see why it's not good for democracy. You see, what happens is, you must understand that even with the other group that you spoke about, who are going to protest on the tent, and even with the main opposition party, you see, the government wants that attention to come. You see, now when we started with the ethanol protests, or the amount of times we've been detained, thrown in jail,

it. It's just that the government doesn't want actual middle class issues, MDR, building, today also building collapse. So it's great that these protests continue. It works for everybody. So it's a good ecosystem. And you also know that a Delhi

0: were detained and taken away. There were three press conferences that came in from the Bharatiya Janata Party. There have been flurry of reactions coming in today as well. How is the government response? Because the question a lot of people are asking is, it is the protest is against the ECI and the Chief Election Commissioner. The more BJP jumps into its defense, it actually works for the opposition. They would be able to paint it, look, they are batting for the people that they want to save.
1: You see, Ankit, there is a catch here. As you said, if the BJP jumps in too much, it goes against the BJP. But the BJP, what as Tehseen said very interestingly, is that the BJP likes the Congress and the political parties to take lead. One, already there are fissures. There is a subplot of Uttar Pradesh already operating here. Akhilesh Yadav feels that in December, when he protested against the SI issue in Uttar Pradesh, the Congress didn't chip in. It remained away from it. Now, this time around, Akhilesh feels while the Congress is bargaining for seats in Uttar Pradesh, wants 150 of the 403 seats, the Congress seems to be taking the lead and overshadowing the alliance partners. And that is why Samajwadi Party is away. Left is not happy with the idea of meeting the CEC while he is the target. The BJP, in fact, will like to the Congress to go deeper into this agitation. Because, see, remember, right now the problem is that the issue in the public is Narendra Modi's 12 years or the 10 years of Yogi Adityanath in Uttar Pradesh or the BJP in Uttar Pradesh, say a state like that. But you are taking an issue which is not a bread and butter issue. It is not an issue in which this is an issue in which the Congress has a lot of grievances. People are not looking for grievances, a list of grievances by a political party. People are smart. They are looking for solutions to the problems that they are facing. And more the Congress enters deeper into such kind of agitations, the people will keep wondering that are these issues and battles us, or is it a Modi versus Rahul Gandhi and Rahul Gandhi versus the alliance partners? I think there is a catch situation in it. How far Rahul, I think I was at one point, I was very happy when Rahul Gandhi went to the police station with a pellet injury victim, when he took up the cause of the girls at his events with the women. I think that is closer to the public skin than what this is all about.
0: Okay, we will, whether this is only for the people, those who are being impacted by it, or the inconvenience being caused to many, does this cut across? Does the message go across to the places where the actual voter is sitting? That remains an important question, and I think that is the only thing that is being weighed in at this moment. We are taking a very quick break, coming back with much more on the other side. Stay tuned.

0: all of DKS's dreams to come true. I'm going to try and get more into the crowds. Here are the pictures, Siddaramaiah.
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0: We've got a picture of the letter. What is in your letter? You can never predict what's going to happen in Tamil Nadu politics.
1: 21 days in Kashmir. Unfiltered list of things I saw and observed on the ground.
0: Very special ground report from the line of control. There were some children who've lost limbs in the shelling. For a country that has fought so many wars in the mountains and at high altitude.
1: We're standing on the Indian Navy's newest warship.
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14: Welcome back. High drama unfolding again today. We are once again at that similar time what happened yesterday. But I have two important pieces of information. We are breaking this here on NDTV. Ladies and gentlemen, Priyanka Gandhi, we have been told, is being taken to Chhatrasal Stadium. Kanika is just breaking that news here on NDTV. Kanika, Priyanka Gandhi has been taken to Chhatrasal Stadium is what your sources are telling us.
15: Exactly. Jo Congress ke sources hain wo ye bata rahe hain ki Priyanka Gandhi ko alag bus mein jo hai Chhatrasal Stadium leke gaye hain. Rahul Gandhi ki jo bus hai uske piche tamam jo karyakarta hain wo aage badh rahe the. 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
14: That's what important. He's been speaking to a lot of Congress sources. They are saying that if people think that it is a one-off and Rahul Gandhi and Priyanka Gandhi are going to give in, that's not going to happen. You know, what has changed? And I will bring Rahul and Tehsin also on this. What has changed from last time and now? Where Rahul Gandhi will come, a protest will happen, they will be detained, let off, and then for a few weeks, you know, we nowhere to be seen. That is the image that they are trying to change. And also, possibly, you know, Rahul, if I may bring you in, possibly some lessons learned from what we saw of the CJP protest, because Rahul Gandhi is saying, fine if the Election Commission doesn't meet us, but we want to press for that demand. Give us a place, we will sit, and we will continue our protest.
12: You see, Ankit, it's interesting that after one loss in Delhi to the Aam Aadmi Party, we had heard Rahul Gandhi emerge and say that we have learned a lesson from here. I think at that time, the lesson wasn't learned. I think CJP, a small ragtag organization, has taught the Congress to hit the street. The value of being on the ground has been realized by the Congress party. One interesting aside, Ankit, is that I think the most perfect Kodak moment for this protest would have been or has been Rahul Gandhi and Priyanka Gandhi, brother sister duo together. And now the Delhi police putting them in different buses, taking them to different direction, is splitting that image. It's splitting that image. It is not policing. I think this is statecraft. And that's a very interesting thing, that if they are going to do what they did yesterday, there are going to be no pixel moments of them together. They're going to be different, because yesterday, remember, when Rahul Gandhi had gone in, Priyanka Gandhi climbed the gate, and that really created some very strong moments. And I think the police has split that. But Ankit, there is one point I would like to say, is that this Rahul Gandhi will have to sustain it. How does Rahul Gandhi sustain it, this movement, and takes the India bloc with it, is going to be a very important factor. Because since 2014, there has been one problem with the opposition parties going together, like the Trinamool not accepting the Congress as a leader, that the Congress feels that it is a grand old party.
14: Yes.
12: Leading the pack. And if Congress tries to be too aggressive in leading the pack, fails to take everybody along, this movement may fail. Second, importantly, how it spreads across the country, how it trickles down to the workers, because it can't just be Delhi specific. If you have to do a vote chori of what Narendra Modi has gained over the last 12 years, it has to spread down till the last denominator, okay, as far as the voters and people are concerned.
14: Tehsin, very quickly, if I may bring you in, you know, for the opposition, they feel that this is an important issue. It's not being linked to whether, you know, how exactly our elections are being won or lost. But the fact is that millions of people are being disenfranchised. There is problems that people are facing. And of course, with examples coming out, it has put the Election Commission on the back foot. Do you feel that, you know, enough pressure being put by the opposition, then the CJP also jumping in, the position of the Chief Election Commissioner is going to be untenable? It is going to be a problematic thing?
17: I think what I believe is that the current government is extremely happy this has happened. All right, and let me explain to you why. Today, the RBI raised the interest rate by 0.50 points. There is inflation that is skyrocketing. There is MDR that's coming on UPI. There's a building that collapsed today in Delhi. You have issues that are touching people's lives in ethanol and people, and the GCs, they want to be on the roads. They are being affected. You know what is happening. So the government is happy that this goes here. Look, I'm happy that the opposition is taking this up. There's no doubt about it. They should take it up. But the fact is that this happens before every election, where a regional party and a grand old party and an alliance, that one party is made to look very big, and that helps the BJP win the election. The fact is, if this was the people did believe that the election, BJP would not have won by this, they would have been on the streets. There are massive issues that concern the people of India. I just have a question. Why is all of this allowed when we protest? When we protested for the GC students, when we protest for MDR, when we protest for ethanol, we are picked up, we are thrown in. Why is the same thing? And you know, when the other young group was protesting, there was all of this, the left liberal media come. So, you know, we understand how this works. There is more suffering on the ground. You will see what the people of India want. So good luck that this is happening. Media also is obsessed with what happens within 1 kilometer of Delhi. So good. Enjoy the...

0: enjoy that obsession.
1: Tehsin, you live in Delhi, and if you want to, why not you go to Baramati and other places and start seeing there? It never helps to, you know, unnecessarily come and try and target the media. Tehsin, I don't think so. Every time you've been detained, you're sitting in your house, that's the video you put up. So let's not get into this debate between media, liberal, and start throwing these, you know, labels around. You have a point of view. You have a point of view. You have a point of view. You put that point of view, and that's important. Everybody should have their, in fact, say that's how democracy is work. But I want to very quickly play out some reactions through the day with Priyanka Gandhi, Rahul Gandhi. In fact, the confrontation that was going on, or the conversation that was going on between the police and Rahul Gandhi, and then of course Priyanka Gandhi speaking about the protest. Let's listen in.
2: This is how they treat members of parliament who are asking simply to meet the election commissioner. This is how they treat us. They are beating members of parliament. Their police members have scratched me all over. They have thrown us to the ground. And now we are not going to move from here.
3: हम आपके साथ ऐसे नहीं होगा सर, आप प्लीज लोगे ऐसे नहीं होगा,
4: आप बताइए कैसे होगा,
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1: Just about a kilometer from here in this very direction, and that's where the intersection of KG Marg and Tolstoy Marg is. And that's where today in the afternoon this entire story began, with the lunch of Congress President Mallikarjun Kharge, where many opposition MPs, Samajwadi Party, only single MP came, rest of them gave it a miss. They said that it has not been properly communicated to them. But the fact is that after yesterday, continuation happening of this protest today as well. Rahul, let me bring you in, a little bit more about, to talk about the other Rahul that we are discussing at this moment. We were discussing this yesterday, and we have discussed this offline as well. Do you feel that the pressure, because the calendar is out, they will be trying to meet the president, then there is a rally on November 1st, there'll be 5 rallies across the country, and then it will be time for the winter session of the parliament, where once again there is this demand for impeachment of Gyanesh Kumar, the chief election commissioner. Do you feel that the longer this goes on, the longer the chief election commissioner doesn't meet the opposition MPs, his position becomes more difficult?
5: Ankit, I think the government will say that, we had discussed it a few days back in our chai stop also, the government is brazening it out. And the government knows that these protests eventually have... they may not reach that point, tipping point, where like the CJP forced the hand of the government to remove Dharmendra Pradhan. You see, remember, because this is an issue where the Congress is talking about weakened institutions, a crackdown on dissent, manipulation of elections. Now, these are issues which don't mobilize the people till there is a great amount of resentment among the people. You know, these are more add-on kind of issues. Rahul Gandhi tried this constitution being held in abeyance thing in Maharashtra, but it is the bread and butter ground issues and the announcement of Ladli, Ladki Behen Yojana, which actually did the trick for the BJP in Maharashtra. Similarly in Bihar. Now
1: May I present a different view? The Samvidhan khatre mein hai, which at that point of time everybody said, you know, who's believing that? They linked it to reservation, and we saw the resonance of that in the 2024 Lok Sabha election, especially in Uttar Pradesh.
5: Yes, Ankit, your question has the answer. They linked it to something which is close to the public skin. They linked it to the fact that they want to change the constitution to ensure to remove quotas for the Dalits. Till you create a linkage which is a direct concern of the public, these issues have a problem. I am pointing out that linkages have to be created. It's very nice for Priyanka Gandhi to say that yes. this is how members of parliament are being treated. But this is how police is treating the Aam Aadmi 20 yes. million times a day in a country. Go to the public and the issues that are hurting the public.
1: Okay, Rahul, I'm sorry I'm interrupting you there. I just want to show you, this is the massive police contingent which is now taken to the place where Rahul Gandhi's bus is stopped. So the Congress karyakartas punctured the bus and the bus has been stopped right in the intersection of the Tolstoy Marg and KG Marg. This is where this entire massive contingent of the police being led to. So the protest, while they are detention, they had detained successfully Rahul and Priyanka Gandhi, but the protest here continues. We'll get you the latest details. I'm walking towards that. We slip into a quick break. I am coming back. Stay tuned to NDTV.

0: all of DKS's dreams to come true. I'm going to try and get more into the crowds. Here are the pictures, Siddaramaiah.
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0: 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What is in your letter? You can never predict what's going to happen in Tamil Nadu politics.
1: 21 days in Kashmir. Unfiltered list of things I saw and observed on the ground.
0: Very special ground report from the line of control. There were some children who've lost limbs in the shelling.
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7: All right, some news from Punjab now, where CBI probe reaches Punjab Chief Minister Bhagwant Mann's office. His OSD is facing allegations of corruption. And Mann, remember, yesterday called the CBI probe or the searches politically motivated ahead of the Punjab elections. This has began a huge, in fact, war of words between the BJP and the Aam Aadmi Party. 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
7: ओके, सो दैट्स वेयर नाउ द करंट confrontation is going on. The traffic junction that you see there and that massive police contingent which is going towards that traffic junction, that's where Rahul Gandhi's bus is. And at this moment, this is where exactly the Congress protest. It's just about to be 7 o'clock, and it all started about after 3 o'clock. So a 4-hour confrontation between the police and the Congress leaders continues. That's all the time that we have in this edition of Nationwide. I'll be back tomorrow. Same place, same time on NDTV.

0: go for all of DKS's dreams to come true. I'm going to try and get more into the crowds. 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
3: 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Unfiltered list of things I saw and observed on the ground.
0: Very special ground report from the line of control. There were some children who've lost limbs in the shelling. For a country that has fought so many wars in the mountains and at high altitude.
3: We're standing on the Indian Navy's newest warship.
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0: all of DKS's dreams to come true. I'm going to try and get more into the crowds. 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
4: 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Unfiltered list of things I saw and observed on the ground.
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0: everybody, you're watching Eddie TV. It is an action-packed day. It's the second consecutive day when the Congress Party's protests have spilled over to central Delhi. And I'm on Tolstoy Marg, and what's happening here is a lot of action. Rahul Gandhi is on that small vehicle there, and he's sitting inside the vehicle. Police deployment has increased now. Police personnel have come out in large numbers, and they are clearing this area. There was another bus which had its tires flattened, and that has just left now. And there was also a lot of violence that happened. I have Srinivas here with us. Srinivas, Rahul Gandhi, kaha hai abhi?
1: Rahul Gandhi ji, isi jo gaadi hai, wo aap dekh sakte saare uska glass toot gaya hai. 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
0: 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The Congress Party is taking lead in this. After that meeting, it was decided to escalate the protest and prolong the protest, which is why 6 buses with MPs had to go to Jantar Mantar. That's what the opposition decided. But the Jantar Mantar protest could not take place. The buses were stopped midway because of security reasons. Delhi police said that to protest at Jantar Mantar, one needs to obtain prior permission. And now, once the tires have been flattened of this particular vehicle, Rahul Gandhi is inside that vehicle now. He's refusing to get out. He's refusing to be detained. And Congress workers are protesting. Thoda niche dikhaiye. Congress workers are sitting on the road. They are protesting. And there is heavy security deployment here. And after this, they have been told informally that they would be taken to Chhatrasal Stadium. This was what had happened last time as well when Rahul Gandhi had protested in front of the Prime Minister's house because of the use of alleged pellet guns. And what is expected now is that more detention dharna could take place. And the police is trying to clear out this area. Congress workers there have flattened the tires of the vehicle which was carrying Rahul Gandhi, the leader of opposition and Congress MP. There's another bus here that also has MPs. Now the police is clearing out all the Congress workers, the Seva Dal workers, NSUI workers are present in large numbers here. And they are being sent into the buses. There are also a couple of MPs, about 12 MPs. The other MPs have also been bused to different parts of the city. Priyanka Gandhi is not here. She was taken to some place near Ashoka Road. The team of Rahul Gandhi has been informally that he would be taken to Chhatrasal Stadium, which is beyond Model Town. This happened after the lunch meeting that organized with opposition MPs at Sagar Ratna on Janpath. It was decided to take the fight against CEC to the streets of central Delhi, second day in a row. And the Congress Party wants to do something different every day. This is the second day in a row that the protest organized by Congress Party has over the streets of central Delhi. And this is right at the Tolstoy Junction. It's a very busy area and traffic has been stopped here. And there is a lot of security deployment, and we're told more police personnel are on their way to ensure that Rahul Gandhi moves out of this place. Lots of action there at Tolstoy Marg and KG Marg. All of this is happening in central Delhi, just miles away from Jantar Mantar. And this is happening on Tolstoy Marg. Rahul Gandhi refusing to get out. Congress workers have flattened the tires of the vehicle that is carrying him. And NSUI workers are protesting on the streets now. Ankit Tyagi joins us with more details on this. Ankit, I'm right at the location. There are 2 buses here. MPs being loaded into one bus. Rahul Gandhi refusing to get out of the other. The tires of that particular vehicle has been flattened. And they say that this has been done by Congress workers because they don't want the police to detain Rahul Gandhi. This is also the Congress party saying that it wants to prolong this protest and send out a message that it's the only party that can take on the BJP. What is the larger protest message that the Congress party is trying to send out here?
2: Well, the message is very clear. You know, for the last 2 days, the Gandhi siblings have been in the spotlight. Vasudha, I'm also here where you are, massive police pose. And what the Congress party is trying to do is also give a sense that, like Rahul Gandhi said in a video which has just been released, that he will continue, the protest will continue till the time Ganesh Kumar, the chief election commissioner, resigns. And this is going to be a big trouble. Every single day, if these protests continue, it is going to be a trouble. That's the vehicle in which Rahul Gandhi is refusing to come out. And, you know, I can see that the police is trying to move that vehicle. In one vehicle, all the other protesters, as you were there, have been, you know, put in. And this was the one in which Rahul Gandhi is at this moment. They are trying to move from...
0: Yes.
2: All right, they are moving at this moment.
0: Well, the bus is trying to move. The vehicle has gone now. Yeah. Yes, the vehicle has moved now. Congress workers again trying to hang on to that vehicle, trying to stop it. But this time there is a lot of security deployment. Both the buses, one carrying Rahul Gandhi, the other carrying MPs who are along with him, have moved now. And the workers who are protesting on the ground are shouting slogans against Ganesh Kumar and pro Rahul Gandhi have also been dispersed. They've also been moved on. There was a little bit of scuffle between some cops and some MPs as well. But all of that cleared now. The area is clearing. All that I can see, Ankit, is just a sea of policemen. A lot of police personnel deployed here. And this is after a lot of negotiations took place with Rahul Gandhi. Cops requested him to get out and sort of go back. But he said that he will not listen to anything. He, in fact, kept quoting the government, saying that Jantar Mantar is a designated site to protest and he wants to go there. But of course, that's ended now. And we can see all the MPs also moving out and the roaring there. And every other MP who was with Rahul Gandhi also leaving the site now. And the team of Rahul Gandhi has been informed informally that he could be taken to Chhatrasal Stadium. We have to wait and see if that is true or not. Ankit, back to you. Tell us what is happening there. And right from the morning, what are the things that have happened? Very similar to the protest that took place in 2025. But it is Rahul Gandhi doing this second day in a row.
2: Aap frame do yaar. Last 2 days, it's almost been a repeat of what has happened as far as this entire protest is concerned. Now, there are two ways to look at it. Of course, one is what that they are trying to, the Congress party trying to take and overshadow everybody else when this protest comes. And number two, the consistency that the Congress party is trying to, in fact, at this moment, you know, show with these two similar protests, you know, in a couple of days. Now, what is happening is that's where Rahul Gandhi in that bus has been taken. His security trying to, in fact, go behind him. There was a confrontation between the security personnel of Rahul Gandhi and the police while they were trying to follow the vehicle in which Rahul Gandhi was being taken. And that created a tense issue, you know, moment here. Though Rahul Gandhi's bus was taken away, but there was some sort of a jostling and confrontation between the Delhi police personnel, those who were deployed here, and the security personnel, those who were trying to go swiftly behind Rahul Gandhi. So they have been taken, you know, at this moment on this very road. We were on the KG Marg area, and now Rahul Gandhi in that bus, which was punctured, in the same punctured bus, has been taken from this very spot. We yet don't know which police station will he be, in fact, taken to. On the other hand, Priyanka Gandhi has been

0: taken to the Chhatrasal Stadium is what we are picking up yesterday. Both of them were together. And then we saw when Rahul Gandhi was taken to Kingsway camp, how Priyanka Gandhi was outside. And those things create powerful imagery. So what the police is trying to do today, divide. Strategically divide where Rahul Gandhi is being taken and on the other hand where Priyanka Gandhi is being taken. What it will do eventually would be that it would make it difficult for the Congress workers to come at one junction, to come at one point, and the division, that will create problems for the Congress party to organize if Rahul Gandhi is taken at some other place. We are on the Tolstoy mark at this moment, Vasudha. But the larger question again today also would be that while the Congress party is coming into this mode of continuous protest, does this trickle down? Does this only energize your cadre?
1: Absolutely.
0: Or is it an issue that can galvanize not only your voters, but also your other, political parties that you are in business with?
1: Right.
0: That remains to be a big question.
1: Absolutely. I think that is also one of the intent of the Congress party, Ankit, like you rightly pointed out, because you see a large number of Seva Dal workers, NSUI workers coming out in large numbers to give Rahul Gandhi the support that he would need as the leader of the party. But we are on, let me, just for the benefit of our viewers, we are on the junction of KG Mark, Kasturba Mark and Tolstoy Mark. This is where Rahul Gandhi's vehicle was stopped for a long time. His the tires of that vehicle were flattened. They say that it was a Congress worker who did it. There was also a large-scale protest that happened with Congress workers chanting slogans in favor of Rahul Gandhi, asking him not to be detained, and against Gyanesh Kumar. And now he has been detained. He has been taken to a location inside the city, is what we've been told. We've been informally told that he could have been sent to Chhatrasal Stadium as well. This is the same place that he was taken to last time when he protested against the use of pellet guns. But all of this happened after the Congress party decided to do something new, something to escalate the matter against the Chief Election Commissioner Gyanesh Kumar, asking his resignation. Today there was a lunch meeting that was hosted by Mallikarjun Khadge at Sagar Ratna, and it was decided that all the parties will work together and do something new so that this remains etched in the memory of people, and so that their doubts also get cemented into proper suspicion. Now, we don't know if this is going to work, because the BJP is also very clear that all of this is not going to have any resonance with people of this country, and that all of this is just an attempt to create a public spectacle. That's what the BJP has claimed the Congress party is doing. Let's take a look at what Rahul Gandhi said today.
2: They can do all this stuff, but we are going to bring them to justice. My guarantee that all four of them will be brought to justice. This is all panic reaction. This is all fear. They are going to be brought to justice. Mark my words. They have attacked the most sacred thing in this country. They have attacked the constitution. They have attacked the voice of the people. They are going to pay for this.
3: कल से क्या चल रहा है लोकसभा और राज्यसभा के मेंबर क्या कह रहे हैं हम मिलना चाहते हैं चुनाव आयोग से हम मिलना चाहते हैं हम उनको बताना चाहते हैं कि हम क्या सोचते हैं किस तरह से ये चुनाव की प्रक्रिया चल 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
1: Well, this is the second consecutive day the protest organized by the Congress party has spilled over to the streets of central Delhi. This is a very busy area. This is the junction of KG Mark and Tolstoy Mark. It's often considered one of those VIP lanes. There are commercial offices all around here, and this is where Rahul Gandhi's vehicle was stationed for almost 40 minutes, and he has moved now, and that's after a lot of police was deployed and Congress workers were also asked to disperse. But yes, let me bring in my guests now. We had joined by Brijesh Kalap of the Congress Party. We have Vinusha Reddy of the BJP, Richardson Wilson. He's a senior advocate. And we also have Tushar Gupta, commentator, author and analyst. Thank you all of you for being part of this broadcast. Let me start with Brijesh Kalap first. Brijesh Kalap, there is a sense that a protest succeeds only if there's a proper sit-in protest for a month. Is the Congress Party trying to send out a message of consistency? Is the Congress Party also trying to send out a message that it's only the Congress Party that is capable of fighting the BJP?
4: See, Vasudev, frankly speaking, I have myself been for a bit of a time. I'd gone to another political party, which is the Aam Aadmi Party. Then I found my way back to the Congress Party. I think more and more people across the country have come to realize that if you are to really take the battle against the government, it can only be the Congress Party. I think this realization has actually touched a number of people, and it's for this reason that a large section of the society is moving towards the Congress Party. And this is on a personal front. Now, second part is that what is happening is atrocious. It's unimaginable that members of parliament, about 300 of them, which represents nearly half the Indian population, they want to meet the chief election commissioner and his colleagues, and they're not allowed to. Chief election commissioner says, no, I got to hear that they want to meet me, but they have to come by proper format. What kind of format? If there has to be a democracy which survives in this country, it has to have some kind of a dialogue between the people who are responsible for the election and those people who have been elected. Now, here 300 of them had gathered yesterday to meet the chief election commissioner. Somehow that's not possible. Yet again today, they've all assembled and they're being stopped. Point is that one, why does the BJP spokesperson have to stand up for the election commission? Election commission is, you know, is very articulate. Okay. They've been speaking consistently. Valid. In fact, Ganesh Kumar himself, Kalapa, had said, you give an evidence.
1: Mr. Kalapa, valid points there. Let me bring in Vinusha Reddy. Vinusha Reddy, Brijesh Kalapa is making a lot of valid points. Okay, Sudhanshu Trivedi is speaking now. Let's listen in to what he's saying.
5: उसके लिए केवल मीडिया में आकर्षण पाना और उसके लिए अराजकता को अपनाना ही एकमेव मार्ग रह गया है. यह कांग्रेस के प्रथम परिवार ने अपने आचरण से सिद्ध कर दिया.
1: Okay, Sudhanshu Trivedi there of the BJP holding a press conference. Remember that the BJP has held three press conferences yesterday. It's trying to counter the Congress Party on three counts. One, it is saying that it's misleading the voters of the country by misinterpreting the judgments of the Supreme Court. It's also saying that it's trying to create an atmosphere of anarchy in this country, which is not good for democracy. And it's also saying that it does not agree with the process of SIR because it wants to protect its own vote banks. Let me go to Vinusha Reddy now. Vinusha, you know, this is the second day when the protest organized by the opposition is spilling over the streets of central Delhi. Clearly, this is a month of protest. There are many questions that are being asked. The last time something like this happened, you know, BJP had to let go of one of its senior faces in the government, Dharmendra Pradhan. How confident is the BJP that this is not going to dent your narrative of good governance?
6: Vachita, this is not a protest for either save democracy or save India. This is a protest for save dynasty and save family. And people realize it that Rahul Gandhi and Congress, in their frustration after losing elections, after losing the faith of people, they are now resorting to what they are good at. Spreading fake information, spreading lies, creating chaos, and then attacking the institutions of this country and thereby destroying democracy. The hypocrisy lies in the Congress version itself, Vasudha. Now the Congress should answer, was it not Rahul Gandhi who said that crores of fake voters were added to the list and vote chori was being done in Karnataka, Telangana? And was it not Rahul Gandhi who asked for the deletion of fake voters? So why is the same Rahul Gandhi now questioning election commission? Well, in the name of SIR, the fake voters are being deleted. So Congress doesn't want the deletion of fake voters so that they can win the elections based on fake voters. And believe me, Vasudha, this is going to be Rafael 2.0 moment for Rahul Gandhi. You remember what Rahul Gandhi did? He misquoted the words of court and started saying that court said that there was a scam in Rafael. But then what happened? He went to court with folded hands and said, Your Honor, I did a mistake. I misquoted you and I am sorry for telling lies in your name. And this again proves the true nature of Rahul Gandhi. If you see the judgment of Supreme Court dated 27th May 2026, it clearly states, Vasudha, that Election Commission, according to the law, has legal framework and residual authority to perform SIR and to prepare a reasonable document. And it has also upheld the declaration which was attached to Form 6, reference para 57, 8th court. And now you see, they won't want to believe the Election Commission, which says unanimously that the decisions are taken with the consent of all the election commissioners. But they want to believe the fake lies.
1: So this is a war over procedures, agenda, protocols, and more importantly, narratives, because every party is saying that the other party is lying. And there's just an update. LOP Rahul Gandhi has been taken to Barakhamba police station. He's been detained at Barakhamba police station, is what we understand from our sources. Richardson, you know, there's a larger question of the most important, probably one of the largest constituent of the opposition bloc missing in these opposition protests, and that is the DMK. Now, DMK and Congress party used to be best friends till about the elections took place, and then the Congress party shifted to TVK. And now the DMK has decided that it does not want to do anything to do with opposing the BJP. Where is the DMK going to stand in this? Something like this is happening. Do you think that this will build momentum for Congress party? Do you fear losing out, or do you want to have your own independent positioning? Or is this just, is this just the DMK acting resentful because the Congress party went to the TVK?
7: I don't speak for the DMK. I'm not their spokesperson. But let me tell you something. As early as 9th of November 2025, the DMK president, Mr. M.K. Stalin, put out a detailed video explaining why the SIR process is flawed, why it is against the principles of democracy and free and fair elections. So I think the DMK has always taken a consistent stand against SIR. And after the India Today, Indian Express story that broke in September of this year, Mr. M.K. Stalin, the DMK president, categorically demanded the resignation of the chief election commissioner, Mr. Gyanesh Kumar. So I think it is wrong to say that the DMK is not taking a position. The DMK has taken a consistent position. Secondly, I think you would also recall, I made the point yesterday, if the Congress wants to talk about the impact of SIR and this illegal deletion of voters, why is it quiet on the impact it had on the Tamil Nadu elections? I made the point yesterday on your show, in cases where, in constituencies where there have been more than 80,000 deletions, TVK has won 10 out of 10 seats. Where there have been 50,000 deletions, TVK has won 18 out of 22 seats. So if SIR is bad in the rest of the country, should it not logically dictate that SIR is bad in Tamil Nadu also? So please ask the Congress, which is in alliance with the TVK and... part of the alliance.
1: Yeah, that's an important question. Yeah, Richardson, we'll ask Brijesh Kalappa about that. Let's also listen to Nitin Naveen now. Nitin Naveen has spoken. He's the BJP president. Today is also an important day for the Prime Minister because he finishes 25 years of being in public life. The question that Richardson Wilson has asked, why does the Congress party not talk about SIR that was done in Tamil Nadu? We'll take that to Brijesh Kalappa as well. But first, let's listen in to what Mr. Naveen had to say, and then we'll continue this discussion.
8: सामाजिक तत्वों के साथ अराजकता के वातावरण में इस देश के विपक्ष के नेता काम कर रहे हैं, मैं स्पष्ट रूप से उनके कहता हूं, जो उनका मकसद है, जो उनकी नियत है, मैं उनके मकसद और नियत को कभी भी भारत की जनता 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

0: to the Congress's protest, saying that all of this is completely misleading. Tushar Gupta is also here with us. Tushar Gupta, the larger question is of narratives, right? It's about what you choose to believe in. Now, I believe that people get to vote maybe twice a year, I mean, twice in 5 years, one for Vidhan Sabha, one for Lok Sabha. Is this that issue that will be able to project the Congress as the only possible alternative to the BJP and probably the party that deserves to form the government in 2029? Or do you think that the Congress party once again is banking on an issue which might actually, you know, give it all the leverage that it wants but may not really resonate with the people of this country?
1: Vasudha, in all honesty, which one allegation against the EC, ECI or the EVMs that the Congress has made in the last 7-8 years has actually been proven? It started with EVMs can be hacked, votes can be transferred, Rahul Gandhi going as far as saying that you push any button, the vote goes to Adani and all that nonsense. But understand, I always say in any electoral process, be it SIR, be it voting, the people are direct stakeholders. They are not second order or third order stakeholders. They witness the process themselves. If the SIR process is unfair, you cannot hide it from the people of India. If the SIR process is somewhat excluded, the rightful voters, you cannot hide it from the people of India. Therefore, Rahul Gandhi may want to fight the war of narratives. But on the ground, this issue I don't think is resonating, because even in Bihar, when he carried out that vote chori yatra, in those constituencies, Congress did not score anything. Even the opposition couldn't score big. So at the end of the day, Rahul Gandhi also needs to ask this question himself to the party, that the law of diminishing marginal utility is kicking in. You can do a protest every day. It's great for optics. Congress can scale up those optics by virtue of being a national party. But what is it achieving at the end of the day? You do not want people to confuse your protest for desperation, which it actually looks right now. Because again, you are not proving any allegation. You're making a lot of allegations, but you're not proving any of it in the court of law. And therefore, at the end of the day, it's all optics and good. Great optics. Rahul Gandhi, Priyanka Gandhi, they're getting all the media eyeballs. But what is it doing for the Congress's prospects? That's the question one should ask. Number two,
0: right,
1: 2027 elections are coming up, Vasudha.
0: Right.
1: Congress has a great chance in
0: Tushar, hold on to that thought. Ankit Tyagi is here with us. Ankit, the LOP, Rahul Gandhi, has been taken to Barakhamba police station. He has been detained there, is what we understand from our sources. Help us understand what's going to happen today and what's going to happen tomorrow, because my Congress sources tell me that there is going to be something new that will point to escalation of this matter. They don't want this to die down. The key words here, prolong and maximum impact. So clearly the parliament is not in session, but they want to in some ways completely dominate the narrative and send out a message that Rahul Gandhi's allegations of vote chori is completely vindicated.
2: Vasudha, breaking news. The Chief Minister of Kerala, I think, is here. There is, outside the Barakhamba police station, we can see some Congress leaders have come in. Let me just try and confirm, because, that is. Rahul Gandhi is inside. Let me show you. That's the Barakhamba police station. That's where Rahul Gandhi is. And at this moment, there are some supporters of the Congress party who have come in at this very place. And the protest is continuing outside the Barakhamba police station. Some Congress MLAs, some Congress MPs, I beg your pardon, have also come in. And at this moment, what I can tell you is, okay, Kerala Chief Minister, I can confirm to you, Kerala Chief Minister is here. He is just walked in and he's waiting outside while the announcements are being made, at this moment for the supporters of the Congress party to be taken off here. Other Congress leaders have also started coming in. Raja Waring is here at this moment. Kab tak yahan pe Rahul Gandhi ji agar yahan rahenge, to aap log bahar kab tak rahenge, sir?
3: बाहर रहेंगे जब तक राहुल जी रहेंगे, तब तक तो बाहर रहना पड़ेगा और रहेंगे।
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0: Standing in front of the very door of the police station, the gate of the police station at Barakhamba Road, where Rahul Gandhi has been detained. So the Congress party upping the ante. Now their chief ministers also jumping into this fight. The police is continuously saying that anybody who stands here will be picked up. They will be detained. They're asking people to clear out this entire area. But the protest is, now outside the very police station where Rahul Gandhi has been detained. So more police coming in. I want to show you, that's where more security personnel, those who have been brought in at this moment. It will be now difficult because there is the Chief Minister of Kerala who has also come in. And this protest is only, the tempo is only increasing. The Congress party putting in there much more important resources in this protest. So yesterday it were the MPs, Vasudha, as we were there covering this protest, and now the Chief Minister of Kerala has also jumped in, as we are showing you these visuals from outside Barakhamba Road.
1: Very important piece of information, Ankit. Like Ankit is reporting, Rahul Gandhi has been taken to Barakhamba police station. He's been detained there. And V.D. Satheesan, Kerala Chief Minister, has already reached. V.D. Satheesan and K.C. Venugopal, both part of this protest. Rahul Gandhi managing to unify two people supposedly warring with each other. But yes, this is a serious matter for the Congress party. It's also about their leader, the LOP, Rahul Gandhi. And this is the second day in a row that he is doing this. He's also in some ways trying to send out a message that he is going to take this fight to the finishing line. But what really is the finishing line here? You saw the visuals. V.D. Satheesan has reached. Now, this is also the Congress party trying to play on its strengths, trying to show people of this country that it does have chief ministers, it does have the strength to pull this through. Brajesh Kallappa, to the question that Tushar asked, to the question that Richardson and, of course, Vinusha Reddy also asked, what is the sense that you get with regard to this issue being the one focus issue for people on ground, and also to the fact that the Congress party is not really talking about SIR in states where it has already won, be it Kerala or be it Tamil Nadu, where it not really win a lot of seats, just two seats, but you have an ally, a powerful ally that has won. So you're not really questioning the SIR there. So is your problem with the SIR, the process? Is your problem with Ganesh Kumar? Or do you want to just win the narrative battle here?
2: See, Vasudha, I think there have been three press conferences by Mr. Rahul Gandhi, and all of them have depicted and delineated how exactly vote chori is taking place. Vote chori is not merely by deletions. Deletions are being done right away in Karnataka. Right now, the chief minister had to hold a 10-hour protest with regard to the deletions under Form 8. And these deletions, as you know, they are done by a single person, where a single person files as many as 1,000 deletions, seeking deletion of certain votes belonging to people from certain communities. This has been happening in Karnataka. It's been happening even in Telangana. The very same process of deletions. Now, there is also a process of additions, which has been done whether in Haryana or also in Maharashtra. And all these have been delineated more than extensively. Now, Mr. Gupta said, what is the point of having this unless it has some resonance to the on the ground? Point is, when you see, Vasudha, what is happening with the SIR process in Delhi, senior BJP leaders have been left out. Senior judges in Karnataka, the for Bharat Ratna, Mr. CNR Rao was left out. So this is the process of SIR for you. Point is that the Election Commission wants to create obstacles.
1: But Mr. Kallappa, the counter to that is that no VIP is sort of excused here. There are procedures, protocols in place. In Delhi, I can tell you that I have a notice. All of us had to go in our locality, get our NOCs done, get our checks done, assessment done. At some level, the Congress, the BJP and the Centre and the EC are saying that this is a process that happens once in 20 years, and it is justified if you have to purify the electoral list, and there could be some amount of inconvenience to citizens of the country. So VIPs have received notices, so have the common people. So what exactly is the problem here if the larger message is to make sure that your electoral list or the voters list is consists only of Indians? Mr. Kallappa.
2: First is, that this whole

0: problem begins after the CAA and the NRC, and then the Election Commission seems to take over. Now, the point is, Election Commission is not really concerned. That's not its business to say that who is an Indian and who is a Bangladeshi and who is a Pakistani. And who has been in power for the last 13 years? It's the BJP. Now, if they were not able to extricate the Pakistanis and the so-called Bangladeshis for the last 13 years, that can't be done by a process of elections. So ultimately, what is the point? Point is that the Election Commission is helping the Bharatiya Janata Party by saying that, look, these are voters who are inconvenient to us, so knock them out.
1: Okay.
0: So this is the whole process.
1: Point taken, so point taken. Vinusha Reddy, respond to that. The larger claim that the Election Commission of India is helping the BJP and the electoral gains that the BJP has had in the last 12 years is only because the Election Commission was taking actions which are favourable to its victory. That's a claim that the Congress party has made.
2: Vasudha, who is helping win BJP elections? I'll tell you one thing. Just look at Prime Minister Narendra Modi, who has completed his 25 years as tenure as the head of the state. He has not taken 25 hours leave till now. Can you show that? But look at the other hand, the so-called Rahul Gandhi, who has not stayed continuously for 25 weeks in India, keeping COVID time apart. And look at Prime Minister Modi ji, who says that India should become third largest economy. But on the other hand, look at this Rahul Gandhi, who says lies all the time. He lied about Rafael. He lied about Pegasus. He lied about CAA. He lied about NRC. He lied about EVMs. He lies about vote. And now he's lying about Election Commission. He doesn't believe our Indian Army Chief. He doesn't believe our RBI. He doesn't believe our SEBI. He questions judges. He doesn't believe ED, he doesn't believe CBI, and now he doesn't believe Election Commission. People are not believing Rahul Gandhi because he is not believing Indian democracy or Indian institutions, Vasudha, and that is the reason why they are losing elections.
1: Okay, okay.
2: I don't know about other Congress people, but let me just finish this.
1: Okay, Ankit Tyagi has an update for us. Ankit Tyagi is at Barakhamba police station where all the action has shifted. Ankit, back to you. What is really happening there?
3: Well, one chief minister is on one gate of the Barakhamba police station, and I will show you another Congress chief minister who has also arrived. That's Mr. Revanth Reddy of Telangana, the chief minister of Telangana, who has also come to the Barakhamba police station. He's on the other gate of this police station where the one which goes to the office of the DCP, he's been stopped here. The police not letting him go inside. V.D. Satishan on the other, where Rahul Gandhi has been taken. So the chief minister of Telangana is here. So the Congress at this moment, Vasudha, really upping the pressure and the heat as far as the protest is concerned. Both two chief ministers of the Congress ruled states are at the police station where Rahul Gandhi has been detained, and the police, which actually at that point of time from the Tolstoy and the KG Mart where you are standing, thought that they have been able to in fact clear this protest. Now it is turning into another standoff where the chief minister of Telangana is right here in this frame that you are seeing for our viewers, sitting, waiting. He's saying that he wants to go inside and meet the DCP and speak to him about where Rahul Gandhi has been taken and what is happening. On the other hand is V.T. Satishan on the other gate, the Kerala chief minister. So two chief ministers of the Congress ruled states are at this moment outside the police station where leader of opposition Rahul Gandhi, after the protest, you know, one demand, as you and I had for the last 2 days have been covering, demand to meet the chief election commissioner or a place for protest. The Congress party upping the ante, putting in all their important resources as far as this protest is concerned. For the last couple of days, the entire spotlight has been on the Congress party and the protest that they have been doing. And today, if it was some of the MPs along with the Gandhi sibling, today the chief ministers of two states have also been put in. Revanth Reddy is getting out of his vehicle. Let me just try and give you a visual there. That's where Mr. Reddy is. He is Derek O'Brien of the Trinamool. Mamta Trinamool Congress is also here. He's speaking to them, trying to get in a word from him. So the chief ministers of the Congress party flanking both the gates of the Barakhamba police station upping the ante, upping the pressure on the government as this protest of the Congress party continues. Revanth Reddy, we are trying to, in fact, he's speaking to Derek O'Brien, and we are trying to get in a word of what he's saying at this moment. moment, but the demand is very clear of either let the opposition MPs meet the chief election commissioner or try or give us a space to protest. He's now moving towards that very gate that you are seeing, and he's in fact speaking to the police officials there, asking them that the chief minister would like to go in. This is creating a security nightmare for the Delhi police. The security personnel of Mr. Revanth Reddy are trying to in fact ensure that the Delhi police doesn't stop them, and on the other there is the Delhi police which is stopping the chief minister from going in. So the confrontation which started today in the morning for the Congress party, it continues even at this moment, Vasudha.
1: Ankit, and you know, bringing in the chief ministers also means that the Congress party is willing to escalate its fight. I don't know what T.K. Shivakumar sitting in Karnataka would be thinking, because at this point of time, he is the most powerful chief minister, because Karnataka is also a larger state. But yes, Revanth Reddy, no less important, from Telangana, has arrived, and V.D. Satishan has also arrived, in Kerala. And there was always this talk about how V.D. Satishan may not be the choice of the high command, but V.D. Satishan, the chief minister, amongst the first chief ministers to arrive to support Rahul Gandhi as he gets detained in Barakhamba police station. And it probably just takes a minute for normalcy to settle in. This is how the road looks like right now, the junction of Kasturba Gandhi Mark and Tolstoy Mark. This is where all the action was happening just about 40 minutes ago. But now the road has been cleared. There's, of course, security deployment. And there are also announcements being made that at this point of time, no protests are allowed, as the BNS is... Ankit, over to you. Help us understand who exactly is there. Are more people expected to come to Barakhamba police station?
3: I think, Gaurav Gogoi and two other MPs, Raja Waring and others, have also come. What has happened is the police has informed the chief minister that they have the entry gate is on the other side. And while we are standing here, you will see this continuous whistling of the police trying to drown down what the chief minister is saying. So Derek O'Brien and Mr. Revanth Reddy will try and make their way towards the other gate where Mr. V.D. Satishan is. But like you pointed out, four chief ministers of the Congress party, one in Himachal Pradesh, Mr. Sukhu and D.K. Shivakumar, those who are not here. So maybe that's a part of the strategy of the Congress party to bring them on different stages if they continue their protest. But at this moment, the Congress party only increasing this tempo of their movement, of their protest. How much of that continues to be an impact, we will have to wait and see. But there are other MPs, those who have joined. I can see Imran Pratapgari also there, along with few others. So the Congress MPs, those who were detained, have all come here, along with the chief minister, they are standing on this gate. The police seems to be telling them that they have to move out of this gate. You can't go inside, and they have to go onto the other gate. But the announcement have started that nobody is supposed to be here, and this entire route has to be emptied. So they are in fact saying that the chief minister would be able to go in. Commotion here while the chief minister moves towards the other gate. So the police is trying to stop him. He's moving towards the other gate. I will try and move in and see what's happening there. More security coming in as the chief minister of Telangana moves to meet his counterpart from Kerala, V.D. Satishan. Two chief ministers and MPs of the Congress party now upping the ante against this entire demand of the resignation of the chief election commissioner, the meeting of the opposition MPs. What we are seeing at this moment is that this protest is only escalating from here. Vasudha, back to you.
1: Right. Thank you, Ankit Tyagi, for that very important update. Not just one chief minister, two chief ministers are present in Barakhamba police station. Both Revanth Reddy and V.D. Satishan, chief ministers of Telangana and Kerala respectively, have arrived, and they are supporting Rahul Gandhi even as he's been detained in Barakhamba police station. It looks like a long night for the Congress party. This is not the first time. We are getting you all details from the ground, from all the action points. It's time for a short break. More news to follow.

0: 5 hours to go for all of DKS's dreams to come true. I'm going to try and get more into the crowds. Here are the pictures, Siddaramaiah. 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
3: 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Unfiltered list of things I saw and observed on the ground.
0: Very special ground report from the line of control. 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
15: Welcome back. It's an important day for Prime Minister Narendra Modi. He finishes 25 years of public life today, October 7th. He has spent 13 years as the Chief Minister of Gujarat and 12 years and counting as the Prime Minister of India. And on this occasion, he also went to the residence of BJP veteran, BJP leader L.K. Advani. L.K. Advani was somebody who was instrumental in contributing a lot to the Prime Minister's career. And he met him today. He took his blessings as well. And through the course of the day, he also spoke at events. He also went to the Vinayakar Temple in New Delhi. And while speaking at an event, he spoke about how he's completely invested in India's future and he wants the country to be at the pinnacle of all success and wants it to be completely self-reliant and to be the growth engine for the world. Let's listen in to what he said today.
16: जब मैंने गुजरात के मुख्यमंत्री के रूप में शपथ ली थी तब सोचा नहीं था कि कभी ये पड़ाव भी आएगा आज मुझे हेड ऑफ द गवर्नमेंट के तौर पर निरंतर सेवा करते हुए 25 वर्ष पूरे हो गए जनता जनार्दन के निरंतर आशीर्वाद का परिणाम है ये भारतीय जनता पार्टी एनडीए लोकतंत्र के प्रति अपार श्रद्धा रखने वाले सभी राजनीतिक साथियों का मैं आभार व्यक्त करता हूं मैं देश की जनता के चरणों में शीश झुकाकर नमन करता हूं
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15: Well, Narendra Modi became the Chief Minister of Gujarat on October 7, 2001. It is October 7 to 2026. He's still in power. He's still in public office. He's the Prime Minister of the country. He has won 5 Vidhan Sabha elections and 3 Lok Sabha elections. This route, this journey from Gandhinagar to Delhi has not been easy. It has been quite challenging realm for Mr. Modi himself. But he's also created history by becoming the Chief Minister who managed this transition to becoming a Prime Minister by winning 3 important Lok Sabha elections. And he has also changed the nature of governance and also the nature

of the BJP, a party that was often seen as a party that could never win elections, has won three consecutive Lok Sabha elections. It's also changed the way people think about BJP by bringing in elements of welfare, governance and social engineering. But how is the Prime Minister going to deal with challenges that are new and upcoming remains to be seen, and that will be critical to his legacy as well. With that, it's time for a short break. More news and updates on the other side.

0: 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I'm going to try and get more into the crowds. Here are the pictures, Siddaramaiah. 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

0: Good evening and welcome. Thanks very much for joining us here on NDTV. I'm Padmaja Joshi, and as always, on the day's biggest story, the buck stops here. And today was really about two images, two pictures, two visuals of contrast. Two images that also give you ample indication of the direction in which India's politics is headed over the next 3 years, at least, if not more. Today, Prime Minister Modi completed 25 years at the helm of government, 25 years in public service, first as Chief Minister of Gujarat and then as the Prime Minister of India. The BJP observed this day in every state as part of its month-long Seva Sankalp Abhiyan. But the main program was held in Delhi, where the Prime Minister addressed the Viksit Bharat Sankalp Sabha and coined a new slogan for 2047. We will do it. Hum karke rahenge. Listen.
1: Viksit Bharat by 2047. We will do it. Viksit Bharat by 2047. Mere saath boliye. Mere saath boliye. Top three economy. Top three economy. Atmanirbhar Bharat. Global manufacturing hub. Olympics ka ayojan. Olympics ka ayojan. Antariksh mein kadam.
0: In fact, he said much more, and we will go through each one of those statements in the course of the next 60 minutes and discuss them at length. But this particular rallying cry, it's very significant because it comes at a time when not only are organizations like AISA and Cockroach Janata Party trying to ring fence the government and the Prime Minister, but even the Congress has upped its offensive. Today, after a lunch meeting hosted by Congress President Mallikarjun Kharge, opposition MPs led primarily by those of the Congress, Rahul Gandhi, Priyanka Gandhi, they took their flash protest to Jantar Mantar. Remember yesterday when they tried to march to the Election Commission of India's office, they were stopped, they went inside the Akashvani Bhavan, the office of the All India Radio, and eventually they were detained. The Election Commission said, we are ready to meet them, but they never even made any representation. Today, they did not announce their plans, but they suddenly tried to go to Jantar Mantar, and what followed was about 4 hours of high drama. Priyanka Gandhi lay down on the road at Janpath. Rahul Gandhi clashed with the police, which was trying to evict the leaders from that public space, from that road at Jantar Mantar, in fact, close to Jantar Mantar, at this place called Janpath. And finally, the leaders were taken away, but not before Rahul Gandhi warned that this protest, this agitation, was anything but over.
2: Amit Shah and Narendra Gandhi, Ramesh Kumar, Mohan Bhagwat, and they can do all this stuff, but we are going to bring them to justice. My guarantee that all four of them will be brought to justice. This is all panic reaction. This is all fear. They are going to be brought to justice. Mark my words.
3: They have attacked the most sacred thing in this country.
4: No, I'm not doing it.
3: They have attacked the constitution. They have attacked the voice of the people. They are going to pay for this.
5: मेरे पास 45 एफआईआर है. मेरा लक्ष्य है कि मुझे 100 चाहिए. मैं चाहता हूं कि मेरे ऊपर 100 एफआईआर लगे. हर एफआईआर मेरे लिए एक मेडल है.
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7: डिटेंशन कैन नॉट सेव गणेश कुमार. He will have to resign. Detention is no solution. Lathi charge is no solution. This is a fight to save democracy, and we will ensure that Ganesh Kumar resignation. No doubt at all.
8: We are all here together. We are all here united. And we are all here without any egos. We will fight these guys till they are out.
9: जिस प्रकार के असामाजिक तत्वों को लेकर अराजकता को फैलाने का काम कर रहे हैं दिल्ली के अंदर, मैं आज कहना चाहता हूं नेता प्रतिपक्ष को कि आप जिन लोगों को हक दिलाने की बात करते हैं, उन घुसपैठियों को भारत की जनता कभी हक नहीं देने देगी. आपने किसके लिए चिंता की? 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
0: All right, so there's going to be a phase three of this protest as well. That's what the Congress and the TMC so far have said. But the news just coming in that Rahul Gandhi, he had been taken to the Barakamba police station and now he has been released from there. The protest as far as the police station is concerned is over. Remember, you'd got chief ministers like the chief minister of Telangana, Revanth Reddy, the Kerala chief minister, all of them had also reached the spot. Priyanka Gandhi separately has been taken to Chhatrasal Stadium. But Rahul Gandhi, as of right now, has left from the Barakamba police station. Let me cut across to Ankit Tyagi, who's joining us live from there. Where is Rahul Gandhi headed? Is the protest over for today, or is he going to try and make his way back to Jantar Mantar? Any idea, Ankit? What's going to happen?
10: Well, the way he has been going, there is no certainty of what he will do now. But at this moment, I can show you that's the Kerala chief minister who was at the Barakamba Road police station making his way out. They went inside. The police then had to come and tell them, we have released Rahul Gandhi. He's no longer here. Revanth Reddy was just speaking here. He has just left. And now the police is trying to ensure that V.D. Satheshan, the chief minister of Kerala, also leaves the spot so that they can clear this entire area. As per the police, Rahul Gandhi's detention is over. He's not here. Derek O'Brien was also here. He's already tweeted that this is not going to be the end of the protest. This is not how they are going to relent. It will continue. The Congress party today, if yesterday, Padmaja, when we were talking in your show at top of 8, when Rahul Gandhi and Priyanka Gandhi were being picked up from the gate number 4 of the Akashwani Bhavan, today they were picked up earlier, but today there is a different, in fact, mode of protest. Congress has been upping the ante, getting more of their high-profile resources to come into this protest. Two chief ministers came in here. B.D. Satheshan is just leaving in that vehicle just a short while back, one minute ago. The Telangana chief minister also, in fact, left. Now the announcements are being made that the Rahul Gandhi is not here and people should leave. Tomorrow is going to be another day, but the message is clear that they have dug in their heels. Either Election Commission has to meet them or the Delhi police has to give them a designated place of protest.
0: Any idea what is happening with Priyanka Gandhi? Has she been released as well? Because she had been taken to the Chhatrasal Stadium. In fact, even while she was being taken away along with other women leaders of the Congress party, there was sloganeering against the Election Commission and the Prime Minister. What happens to Priyanka Gandhi? Any word on that, Ankit?
10: Well, not yet. From Chhatrasal, of course, I mean, it's not that she will be detained through the night. She will be released. But very quickly, let me point out, Padmaja, yesterday, Rahul Gandhi and Priyanka Gandhi were taken in one direction. They were taken to Kingsway camp, where Rahul Gandhi was taken inside. Priyanka Gandhi was let off a little earlier. But then there was this visual opportunity for Priyanka Gandhi to go at the gates of the police station, bang those gates to get her brother out. Today, what the police did, get Rahul Gandhi in a different direction. Take Priyanka Gandhi to a different one. That has been really strategically done. We yet don't know whether she has been released from detention from Chhatrasal. But at this moment, remember, it's the outer part of the Delhi. It's very, very far away. So even if she's released, it will take her some time to come back to central Delhi.
0: Okay, I suspect the next few days are going to be pretty long for all political reporters in Delhi as well. I'll let you go for now, Ankit. Thanks very much for joining us. Let me take this across to the guests who are joining us now. We have political analyst Anand Ranganathan with us along with Karan Verma, Bhupen Chaubey, consulting editor with NDTV, Nija Chaudhary, senior journalist, and Sanjay Jha, political analyst, joining us. But I want to start by asking you, Bhupen, if you were to look very objectively at the slogan given today by the Prime Minister, where he said, "Hum karke rahenge, we will do it," at a time when his government at least is seemingly embattled. Everyone seems to be closing in. The opposition is coordinating with each other. Do you think that this is going to work as a rallying cry for his rank and file of his party and government?
11: Well, if you go back to 2014, or why 2014, you go back to even 2007 when he was a chief minister, Narendra Modi has a certain political playbook which has always worked for him. That he stands for a brand of what he believes is development-oriented politics, that he stands for what he believes is a constructive nature of politics. Whereas the Congress, for the Prime Minister, has always stood for politics which is based either on dynasty or on alleged acts of corruption. So when the Prime Minister says that we will do it, we will make India developed by 2047, he's pitching it directly like a double window, where you have the optics that you're seeing on your television screens now, where the Congress party seemingly associated with so-called anarchy, seemingly associated with questions being raised against, many of which are legitimate as well, against the Election Commission. The Prime Minister still hopes that the brand of constructive politics which has got associated with him for the last 25 years of his public service, of his public life, is a brand which is still alive. My only fear is that the more these pictures play out, the more BJP spokespersons come out and defend the Chief Election Commissioner, the more damage slowly could end up being inflicted on the Prime Minister's constructive nature of politics. That's where I think the political story really
0: You know, and when you speak about Mr. Modi as a brand, it's also a brand which is about delivery. And he acknowledged it today, that when people say we are going to be Viksit Bharat by 2047, there are cynics who smirk at this claim. They say that this is impossible, but I am somebody who is aiming big. And a very pointed outreach again was made to the youth, to the young of the country, where he said, listen, today, you do not suffer the hardships or the the shortages that your parents, your grandparents have suffered. And I will continue to work so that the next generation doesn't have to suffer from it either. Let's listen to him and then I'm coming back to you.
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0: Dr. Ranganathan, and in this, there is also the acknowledgement that the first-time voter has not seen much of a pre-Modi era. They have not seen the problems of what he said today when India was called a basket case, when you used to have 24-hour power cuts, when we literally had to put our chappals under our pillows when you were traveling by train because you were scared that somebody would steal it. So he's reminding those young people, you can slide back into that, and which is why you need me. Do you think it's working, Dr. Ranganathan?
12: Good evening, Padmaja, and good evening to my fellow panelists. Well, there are still a huge population that still is suffering that. Be that as it may, we've made tremendous progress in the last 10, 12 years under Prime Minister Modi. There is no doubt about it. But, you know, this thing about Viksit Bharat, I hope one of these days he gives an interview to one of the most established journalists in the Indian scenario, that is you, and then you would ask him what is the one parameter of defining what is Viksit Bharat. If it is GDP per capita, then we are right now around 2,800 USDs. Well, what would Viksit mean? Would it mean a GDP per capita of 30,000 USDs, 40,000, 20,000? What it tells you is that exactly 10 years ago, we were ranked 147th in GDP per capita, and today we are ranked 147th. The problem is not the GDP. The problem is not the advances that have been made in a lot of sectors, especially welfare schemes that have been targeted. We've pulled literally 270 million Indians out of abject poverty in the last 10 years, which is a remarkable achievement. You talk of toilets, tap water connections, Ayushman Bharat. Great progress there. But then when you talk of Viksit, that's an altogether different quantum jump. There you have to define a parameter. And I believe we can only become Viksit if we take to the ground really hard reforms that Modi tried to do, but he's been thwarted not just by the political establishment, but by the opposition as well. What do I mean by that? I believe we can become Viksit only if we have a healthier, wealthier, wiser, more adaptable workforce. In all four parameters, right now, we are lagging woefully behind. When I talk of healthier, 34% of all Indian infants under 5 are chronically malnourished and stunted. When I talk of wealthier, I gave you the GDP per capita that is lower than Sri Lanka, ranked 147th. When I talk of wiser, 47 million Indian children are out of school right now, 20 million out of primary school. And when I talk of more adaptive, more flexible, that is the most troubling statistics, 75% of our labor force is of skill level 1 or 2. That is, they can only be employed in domestics, help, or in agriculture, where 44% of our labor force is involved. So the fact is, we have to take those quantum leaps, those tough reforms that Modi started taking, but then he was thwarted because of political opposition, like farm laws, privatization. There's been absolutely, and in all the things that we must take to take that leap, the opposition is with Narendra Modi in not conducting those reforms.
0: No, but didn't he say that, yes, these things seem difficult, but we are going to get there? And one parameter he did lay down, he said, we want to be in the top two economies. He did spell out how he would define Viksit, that you would have the ambition of hosting the Olympics, that you would think you are going to have a space station of your own, that you're going to be among the top two economies. Are you saying that these words seem a little hollow right now?
12: Well, as I said, the way you would define it is, if on average the people in your country have a GDP per capita of $20,000 to $30,000, right now we've reached Mars, we've reached Moon. But would I call ourselves developed? No. So we can have pockets of tremendous progress, and I'm proud of that. But the fact is, if it does not percolate to the last Indian with a GDP per capita, that is what my reckoning is, I'm afraid we are not fixing.
0: You know, actually, something that the Prime Minister said may just be directed at you, Dr. Ranganathan, and I'll come to you on that, Karan Verma, because he said that my opponents or people who criticize me are also teaching me something. Those who are voting for me, they are giving me more energy, and those who criticize me, he appreciated them as well. So let's listen in, and then Karan Verma can respond about whether this message of Prime Minister, as he has completed 25 years in public service, is inspiring enough confidence or not. Listen in.
13: Aaj Pratah, main Sri Vinayak Mandir mein darshan ke liye gaya tha. 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
14: 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I mean, the kind of impact he's had, not just in terms of governance delivery, we talk about tap water connections, toilets, but also the kind of challenges he has been confronted with. I mean, as they say, the darkest nights produce the brightest stars. He has been confronting challenge after challenge right from day one, right from the time in 2001 when he was sworn in as the CM of Gujarat. Barely few months into his position, and he had to confront the 2002 riots. as a prime minister, he's had to go through so many challenges, so many world catastrophes, if I may say so. Wars, Operation Sindoor, pandemics. So yes, here is a man who has continued and has managed to navigate through all of this and is still not done. I mean, he still says that he has miles to go. So yes, there's a lot that he's delivered. There's a lot that's desired from him. And one of the things he's blessed with, besides his indomitable spirit, is the lackadaisical opposition. Till you have someone like Rahul Gandhi in the opposition, till you have these people, they are an asset. They give insurmountable energy.
0: No, but how are you calling them lackadaisical? If anything, they are taking the fight to the door of the Prime Minister and the Chief Election Commissioner. Literally so.
14: Lackadaisical in terms of being a constructive opposition. I mean, you can whip up anarchy all you want. People look through that design. People don't go for that. The only problem with the Prime Minister has been that he has not been confronted with good competitive governance.
0: Mm.
14: If only he would have been confronted that, I think he would have delivered much more on the urban lived experience of a person. Look, Padmaja, I would have loved to come to your studio and do this show. But I shudder to think what would happen if I leave at 7 or 8 p.m. The kind of bottlenecks, traffic congestion, it's unbelievable. So there's a lot that's left to be desired in terms of the urban city infrastructure development that needs to be done. But the Prime Minister is complacent there because he knows this is my vote bank. And Rahul Gandhi, no matter what they do, they're not going to go towards Rahul Gandhi, someone who climbs on a barricade or someone who wants to barge into an election commission's office. So that's where the Prime Minister draws his complacency from, unfortunately.
0: Okay,
14: if only he had competition.
0: Sanjay Jha, his biggest boon is that he is faced with a lackadaisical opposition. And this is not what people are going to aspire to as a political leadership. The images that we're seeing on your screens or what the BJP today has called Dimagi Naksal. That's what Sudhanshu Trivedi said. This is a Dimagi Naksal mindset.
15: Padmaja, good evening to you and to my panelists. Give me equal amount of time and we'll rebut a lot of the gibberish I've just heard on the show. First and foremost, I agree with Karan Varma. Mr. Modi is a consequential prime minister, because he's the most polarizing prime minister that India has ever had in its history. Sometimes if you listen to his speeches in 2002, Hum Paanch Hamare Pachis, and then when he talked about Mujra, when he talked about Aapka Bhais Kaun Chori Kar Lega, Mutton and Machli, you wondered whether Mr. Modi forgot that he was not the prime minister of Hindus, he was the prime minister of India. So here is a man who is, frankly speaking, unambiguous about his political ideology, even if the Indian constitution doesn't allow him by oath to actually target any community because they are citizens of this country. But we'll talk about it another day. I also wish I heard some snippets of his speech on your show. When will Mr. Modi, Modi ji, aap to teleprompters hai bade shiddat ke saath bhashan de dete hain, kabhi ek press conference kar lijiye zara. Prashn lijiye Bhupendra Chaube se, Padmaja se, Rajdeep se, Shiv se, Rahul se, maza jayega. Lekin Modi ji mein utni himmat nahi hai, wo to hum sab jante hain. Now, I'll tell you why I'm very deeply perturbed about what Mr. Modi has done to this country over the last 12 and a half years as Prime Minister. I think he has normalized what I would call as mob lynching and violence.
0: Okay. Can you like,
15: we don't even talk about it.
0: Can we just come back for a second to what he said today? Do you think anything positive has been said by him today? Because when you say that he only speaks about mutton, machli, mangal sutra chura lenge, today he spoke about an aspirational India. And he said that we should aim for the impossible even if people do not believe us.
15: You know, Padmaja, let's not kind of insult your viewers by discussing a rhetoric of a prime minister who does not walk the talk. Let me give you a couple of examples. He's appealing to Gen Z because probably some people are telling him that, Mr. Modi, please don't go on Instagram. You will probably not sleep for a couple of years if you do that. Here is the truth on youth unemployment. It's at 16.2.
0: Okay.
15: Can I tell you what is Gen Z's current state? 9.2 crore of them are not in education, not in

0: shamelessly. You know, what I call is the vulgar exhibition of authoritarian power. ED, CBI, income tax, look at any institution in this country, and now the election commission. What's left of a democracy if today
1: it's funny you should mention this
0: vote.
1: Today, because as of today, the CBI is carrying out raids on the closest official of Punjab Chief Minister Bhagwant Mann, and you know who's cheering it on? The Congress Party in Punjab. So it's funny you should talk about the misuse of agencies when the Congress Party was the first one to lodge a complaint against Arvind Kejriwal in Delhi and against Bhagwant Mann's OSD in Punjab. And they are the ones who cheer the loudest when Arvind Kejriwal goes to jail and when Bhagwant Mann is raided. But Neeja Chaudhary, would you see all of what the Prime Minister today said, rhetoric in the face of what is happening around us in Delhi and in other parts of the country?
2: Padmaja, I think today is a very defining moment. You know, the images are coming of the Prime Minister praying, Bhagwan mujhe shakti pradan kar. And saying also that when criticism comes, I understand the nature of democracy, you know, in words to that effect that he's saying. So I welcome that. And you see all these, you know, thousands of people, opposition MPs, and they represent the people of India. At Jantar Mantar, Dharna, Detain, Rahul Gandhi, Priyanka Vadra, all the others. And and this standoff continuing on an issue as basic as the right to vote, which many people suspect, they feel kuch garbad hua hai, has been, violated. And so how does the Prime Minister get out of this? I mean, I hope he will get the wisdom to find a way out of this standoff that is there, impasse that's there, which is not good for anybody. I mean, you feel unhappy, I feel unhappy watching those scenes. And day after day, obviously, you know, they don't want Gyanesh Kumar to go, but those are political questions. What I'm saying is today, discussing 25 years of the PM in office, CM and as PM, he's been, you know, like him and hate him, and he's a very polarizing prime minister. He's a controversial prime minister, but he has been a phenomenon. Now, you can look at all the things that he's done and that are good, and you look at all the things that are challenges. I mean, I can just go over it. You know, what are the things that are good and what are the challenges? But today, what is happening in Jantar Mantar is his biggest challenge. Okay. And the country waits to see the wisdom that prevails in the coming hours.
1: Okay, Jantar Mantar is the biggest challenge. I think Karan Verma wants to respond to that, then I'll get in.
3: No. So, Neeja ji is a very senior journalist. I would like to ask her a question. Is it fair for a leader of opposition to order that I'm going to barge into the election commission's office along with 300 of my people and we are going to demand the removal of Gyanesh Kumar and vote Chor Gaddi Chor? Is this not a threat? Is this act in itself not a threat to democracy? So who is the real threat to democracy here? Here is a process that's being upheld by the courts, and you can always challenge it in the courts. Nobody is against you challenging any procedure in the court.
1: Okay.
3: But for you to march down into another authority's office and say, I have to be allowed when you have no permission to do that, That's a call for anarchy.
1: Okay, I'll come back to you, Neeja ji, because we also have Member of Parliament and former Law Minister, Mr. Ravi Shankar Prasad, joining us live on the show now. Neeja Chaudhary was just saying earlier that this is the biggest challenge that the Prime Minister is faced with today. On the day that that your party and the country is marking 25 days of Mr. Modi in public life, is also the day that perhaps he faces the biggest challenge in the form of all opposition parties on the streets today. Mr. Prasad.
4: Padmaja, there is a respectful request. Don't make me join your group discussion. I have not come for that. Please, okay? You ask me a question. Let me put it a counter question to you. Has not Modi ji faced questions earlier? Every attempt were made by the Congress leader to prevent his coming to Delhi. Even as a Gujarat chief minister, he was harassed. In the Supreme Court, I was a lawyer in many cases, I know for sure. As a sitting chief minister, he was questioned for 12 hours. The Supreme Court set up a SIT,

0: came clean. He became a prime minister with popular mandate, massively, repeatedly. Have they accepted him? Has Rahul Gandhi till date accepted him as the prime minister of India? Has he given him any indulgence to hear him say something in the parliament? The larger question is, my way or highway, that is the issue. Agar hum nahi bane, to hum baaki sansthaon ko chalne nahi denge. And this is not today. Mr. Ganesh Kumar is there for the last 2 years. Have they accepted Mr. Modi's election in 2014 or 2019? Mr. Kharge is saying what? Let us revert to ballot paper and cancel all the elections till date. It means what? Booth capturing, tearing ballots. Nirja ji is sitting. I come from Bihar. Booth capture was the order of the day. Every polling day, 10 to 15 people used to be killed. And poor Dalits were not allowed to vote in the rural side. They want to win by those dubious means because technology and transparency scares them. That is the larger issue.
1: No, but Mr. Prasad, the thing is,
0: let's be very honest about it.
1: Be that as it may, today the opposition has decided that they are going to put up a united front against your government and against Mr. Modi. And they will, in fact, remember, it's not just about the resignation of Ganesh Kumar. They have now sought the resignation of the Prime Minister himself. How does the government weather this storm? And they're saying, we'll continue to hit the streets. We will not stop. We'll be there at Jantar Mantar. We'll be there at Shivaji Park. Hum sadkon pe rahenge.
0: अच्छा कोई पीएम का इस्तीफा पहली बार मांग रहे हैं क्या? Did they not trouble him as a Gujarat chief minister and repeatedly rebuffed by the people? Mr. Modi will stand tall, Padmaja, because he's there not because of charity of a family. He's there because of popular support, repeatedly winning elections after election. But now coming to this whole, we'll keep on coming to the streets. Let me give you a quick analogy. Recently, some parties in Mumbai did a dharna against the election commission. They went in a procession, held their meeting for 2 hours and dispersed. That is opposition. We are opposed to those parties also. But here, I will sit for 8 hours. We'll go with 300 MPs. Hardly 50 MPs were there. We'll go inside the election commission. That means mayhem there as well. You know it very well. You will not accept the Supreme Court. You will not accept the Election Commission. You will not election as a CVC. You will keep on berating the army chief. What more do you want? I say my way or highway. And in his parliament, I keep on confronting him every day and out. Does he follow the parliamentary norms? The speaker had to chide him. No, I will speak as I wish. I have also cornered him many times. Mr. Gandhi, I am speaking, wait for your turn. So this is, norm is not at all a part of Mr. Gandhi's political conduct. All right, let me conclude one more. I must say it is very important to highlight here. Mr. Rahul Gandhi is not the leader of his party because of any special talent or ability, because of his family connection. His father has been the prime minister, his grandmother has been a prime minister, great-grandfather has been a prime minister. He knows the sanctity of the PM's house, security, sensitivity. You go and sit on dharna there without permission? What is this, Padmaja? Tell me that.
1: But now he's not the only one. The Congress is not the only one, Mr. Prasad. Now you've got a pressure group like the Cockroach Janata Party who have said that on the 10th, everyone is going to come together to save democracy. They're saying that this is not about political opposition. We don't even have to fight elections. This is the voice of the young, the youth of the country. And this is their grammar. Their grammar is, we don't care for your rules. We don't care for appointments. We don't care for what has been written in the IPC. We are going to be the voice of the people and we're going to demand our rights or snatch it.
0: Let me tell you something. The point is very simple. Some self-appointed people as the voice of the people of the India is not a new phenomenon, okay? I have been an activist for my student life. I know. I have been a human rights activist also. I know. But ultimately, what is important is the popular will and the popular support. That is the essence of democracy. The point I'm trying to highlight is, you keep on doing like this, no problem, that's your right. But if by doing these kind of anarchist behavior,

0: If you think that you are going to get the popular support, you are sadly mistaken, Padmaja. It does not happen. And let me give you an example. There have been extremist political parties of the Maoist varieties, other varieties. They sought to capture the political space. What happened? Did they shine? They did not. Therefore, this country ultimately undertakes its political process in certain mature manner. They expect from the leader how he behaves. They expect from the leader how he delivers. That's very important. And Modi ji is the prime minister, not by the charity or courtesy of anyone. He is there because of his work, which has made India shine for the last 25 years as the CM and the PM. And what he has said today, we will do, making India a Viksit Bharat by 2047. That is the vision of hope. Therefore, the contrast is very evident today, Padmaja. Narendra Modi is given a vision for the hope, with commitment, with courage. And one, anarchy, I will do my way, highway. Let's see how the people take it.
1: Okay, let's see. We are going to go into election season very quickly already, the next 21 years, and the roadmap for that has been set out by the Prime Minister, Mr. Ravi Shankar Prasad, for joining us here on The Buck Stops Here. Thank you very much. And in fact, let me take that across to Neeja Chaudhary, who wanted to respond earlier. Such actions, such dharnas may get you eyeballs, may get you headlines, may get you great pictures on the front page the next day. But people of India take their electoral process very seriously, and that is where the Prime Minister scores. Would you agree, Neeja ji?
2: Yeah, well, there you see, Ravi Shankar Prasad is absolutely right when he says we've known the booth capturing at a mass scale, Bihar. We know how the Dalits were prevented en masse by upper castes and powerful communities from voting. But that was between communities. So far, you know, in the past when ECs have differed, it's been between the government and the election commission. How much power, how pliant, every government has wanted the EC to be pliant and tried, you know, to make that happen. But this time it's gone into the domain of the voter. They feel their right to vote has been affected. That is the difference. But I want to respond to Karan. Karan, in a situation like this, is my view, I may be wrong. When, you know, they did not meet the CEC yesterday, I thought to myself, chalo, 300 log bhi hai, election commission ka itna bada office hai, CEC bula ke chai pila lete, agar Rahul Gandhi ne keh bhi diya, protocol nahi bhi hai, you want to defuse the situation, you want to, after all, as I say, they represent the people of India, they represent different opposition parties. To say protocol ki wajah se aap unko milenge hi nahi. And I think if had he met them yesterday, it would not have escalated today the way it has.
1: Okay, I think everyone wants to respond at this point. Karan Verma, then Dr. Ranganathan and Bhupen. Karan, Dr. Ranganathan, Bhupen.
3: Yeah. Pointed interjection to what ma'am said. In July 2025, Rahul Gandhi had sought a meeting to discuss the SIR proceedings with the chief election commissioner. He was granted that meeting and was told you can come over with three of your people. This man tried to storm into the office even at that time when he was given an official meeting, ma'am, with 35 people. And then that meeting was suspended. The chief election commissioner officer did not meet him. So that is Rahul Gandhi for you. He wants to make it a spectacle. That's his intention. He was given a permission in 2025. He still wanted to create a drama out of it.
1: Okay, spectacle versus protocol. Dr. Ranganathan.
4: A couple of things. First on Prasad ji, I think it's fine for him to echo the words of Prime Minister. But when Prime Minister himself says that he wants criticism because that helps him, I'm afraid what Ravi Shankar Prasad is doing is not helping him at all. The GDP per capita of Uttar Pradesh is 90 times less than that of America. And UP is the population more than Brazil. This is how far we have to go. Somebody has to tell the Prime Minister that slogans are one thing. Everyone loves India to become developer Viksit, but it won't happen unless you stick to the reforms that you promised Indians you would do. For example, the Prime Minister said three times that a government has no business to be in business. India is running 1830 public sector units, with 400 of them non-functional. So let's not go down road. Now let me come to Rahul Gandhi. Neerja ji is saying, chai pila dete, chai pila dete. If I was Gyanesh Kumar, I would have sued Rahul Gandhi in the Supreme Court, because he's been constantly insulting not just Gyanesh, but a billion Indian voters. And he's been lying on industrial scale. Just for example, on Form 6, Annexure D is lying, but that is another matter. I'll just end by asking you, Padmaja, because I know out of all the panelists, you are the, I mean, with due respect to Bhupendra ji, you are going to answer yes or no straight up because you have no agenda. Nobody else has, of course, but a simple question. Let's say I have a cricket team. I take part in a cricket tournament. I win a few games. Then I realize and I find out that the organizers are completely sold out stooges. They are fixing matches. The umpires are sold out. They have taken millions to, you know, influence the matches. Would I resign and go away from the tournament or would I accept a medal? Yes or no?
1: I would resign and go away.
4: Exactly. So if Rahul Gandhi feels the elections are compromised, Ganesh is compromised, everyone is a sold out stooge, why does he not ask his Congress government from the three states to resign? I would hold him in much higher standing then. Don't be a hypocrite.
1: And actually, they are in his company today at the Barakhamba police station because both the chief minister of Kerala and Telangana came to visit him at the police station.
5: You know, I just want to quickly say, you know, the one word which I keep hearing is protocol. You know, Election Commission's latest press release, by the way, which has also come out, Padmaja, just a short while back, also says, well, this is the protocol. We can't go to the parliament, but this is what we were willing to concede and the opposition is unwilling to accept that. The problem is that these are not normal political times. Normalcy in Indian politics ceased to exist for the better part of the last half decade. If this is not a normal political scenario, let's stop looking for normal political responses, which would have been par for the course if everything was normal. The second point, to me, there is a massive contradiction now.
1: But can I just make one point about the protocol? Actually, what the Election Commission said in its press release yesterday, they said we are willing to send a representative because you cannot have, they were willing to have a conversation. But the caveat was that 300 MPs are going to come and meet the Chief Election Commissioner, at which point they said, listen, it's not possible for so many people. We are willing to come and have a dialogue, but can we send our senior most representative to come and do that?
5: The problem is that today, that's what I'm saying. What you're saying is absolutely...
1: Now, for the CC to go to the Parliament Annex C and meet 300 people, it's unprecedented.
5: Well, so how do you move forward? Either the CC allows a delegation of 10 MPs, 15 MPs, 20 MPs led by Rahul Gandhi to come to Election Commission. If the CC's view remains that I will send a nominee of mine, but I will not come and meet you, well, he will continue to add fuel to the fire, which has been ignited by Rahul Gandhi.
1: But don't you think that there would be fuel and fire irrespective? Even if the CC was to go and meet 300 people tomorrow, the point is that today, just to play the devil's advocate, even if today Mr. Ganesh Kumar was to resign, remember there is already a standing demand that the Prime Minister should resign, that the Home Minister should resign, that ballot papers should be used. What? So once, even if Ganesh Kumar goes, next you would say Mr. Amit Shah should go.
5: See,
1: then
5: politics,
1: you will say Mr. Modi should go.
5: In politics, what you always have to do is that you have to keep, you know, it's a game of cut and thrust. Give some, take some. Which of these two sides is willing to give anything? If both sides are unwilling to give any inch, then I'm afraid that, you know, you'll keep having this debate for the next 1 week.
1: Okay.
5: So on the 10th, we have Kokro Janta Party. On the 9th, there is another protest which is being planned. On the 1st, I understand there is another protest which is being planned. One of these two sides needs to come up with something out of the box. What has Rahul Gandhi done today? All this made for camera protest model, which has been created by him, is his level of out-of-box thinking. Let's see, what is the out-of-box thinking which we can get either from the government side or from the Election Commission? As long as the government's strategy is going to be restricted to, look, this is what used to be 20 years back. And if you fall into this trap of the opposition, then this is what will happen. Well, someone who was born in 2010, I'm afraid, Padmaja, doesn't really relate to this rhetoric anymore of what happened 20 years back. People are asking questions today.
1: But
5: do you know that RBI has changed the repo rate today?
1: Correct.
5: The middle class is bleeding today. How are we debating?
1: But you know, even if
5: today?
1: The government was to do something creative, one could argue that in the case of Dharmendra Pradhan, they tried to be creative, they reached out, they engaged with the protesters, they even withdrew all the cases, which frankly was quite detrimental to overall, you know, maintenance of law and order. All the criminal cases were withdrawn. But then, look where you are. Well, 1 month later, a couple of months later, the same people are again back on the street new.
5: But I'm unable to understand one thing. You know, we're in a democracy. I'd like to believe this is an electoral democracy.
1: Okay.
5: I'm unable to understand what could be a potential problem for the Chief Election Commissioner, who's supposed to be the umpire, to engage with someone who's unwilling to believe that.
1: Okay.
5: He's unwilling.
1: All right, Sanjay Shah is raring to come in, but before that, Dr. Ranganathan and Karan Verma.
5: Why is it that
1: what's the harm?
5: Such an impossible
1: what's the harm?
6: No, this is not a fair debate.
1: Yes, Karan Verma, Dr. Ranganathan, and then Sanjay Jha. Yes.
4: So, look, Bhupendra is right, but the fact is that people will refuse to listen to Ganesh Kumar. And I bring you a simple equivalence because I work in analogies. Another one, sorry to disrupt you constantly, Padmaja, but there's another one. Do you believe that there was corruption and graft in the procurement of Rafales, yes or no?
1: I mean, it wasn't proven ever. The matter went to court. Yes.
4: Why do you believe so? Because the Supreme Court said so, right? If the BJP had kept on, and BJP kept on saying it, Congress didn't believe it. Nobody believed it until Supreme Court stepped in and said there was no corruption, there is no graft in procurement or Rafale. So this matter has to be decided. We've reached an unfortunate situation where the only entity we can believe, unfortunately or fortunately, is the Supreme Court. The Supreme Court has to step in or one way or the other decide whether elections in this country are being held in a free and fair manner.
1: And the Supreme Court has already stepped in. On the 27th is going to be the next hearing, Sanjay Jha. So are we now bringing back street justice as a replacement for every institution in our country?
6: Well, Padmaja, thanks for bringing me back. I heard Mr. Ravi Shankar Prasad. I have a lot of respect for him. He's a fellow Bihari. But here is the problem. He talks about electors and the political process. But Prasad Saab, if you're still watching NDTV, it is that same political process that is corrupted, which is why Rahul Gandhi and the entire opposition and the Kokru Janata Party. And by the way, sir, the public of India is on the streets. Read the writing on the wall, that arrogance, that hubris, that belief that you could subjugate institutions at your beck and call is now coming to an end. This is end game, Prasad Saab. You got.
1: But Sanjay Shah, that's the same public of the country which turned up for 5 by-polls yesterday. Over 80% voting was done in every single seat. That's also the public of India, which turned up, and clearly they haven't lost faith in the electoral process if they use the same EVM machines and cast their ballot.
6: Well, let me tell you, that crisis that India faces, which a lot of people are now articulating very explicitly and I think correctly, that the Supreme Court has a job to do. It cannot do what it did in West Bengal, where it actually said to lakhs of voters that if you cannot vote, please wait for the next election. This is not the way even the Supreme Court can be so casual, can be so, you know, nonchalant when it comes to the fundamental right to vote. Can you imagine if you and I have to take permission from the Election Commission to vote? Is that the state of Indian democracy? This is what Mr. Modi's government has reduced us to.
1: Okay, we're just getting news. The Congress has declared October 7, which is today, as Black Day, Karan Verma. They have announced pan-India protests tomorrow. Congress General Secretary KC Venugopal has issued direction. All MPs have been asked to stay back in Delhi, and protests are going to be carried out at state, district and block levels. You can keep talking about courts and process and protocol, Karan Verma, but this is where we are at. It's going to be non-stop, this calendar of protest.
3: Absolutely, and it's a black day, Padmaja. I actually agree. When you have a leader of opposition who has become a full-time anarchist, then it is certainly a black day for democracy, and we have a threat to democracy in this leader of opposition. The only solution to this, and I'll take from what Dr. Ranganathan said,
6: objection.
3: These people need to be sued, these people need to be dragged to the court. Only a proper legal order can set the house in order now. Otherwise, you know, Bhupenji said that you give them an inch. Well, to anarchists, you give them an inch, they take a yard. Never ever give an inch to any of these anarchists.
1: Sanjay,
3: they will burn the house down. They don't care Karan, about rules and protocols.
6: Karan Verma is sounding like the spokesperson of a fascist authoritarian party. Please, this is the voice of fascism. This is the voice of authoritarianism. This is a Nazi voice. If you protest on the streets, then he tells you, arrest him. This is the voice of fascism. Please. Dear people of India watching the show, this is the voice of fascism. This is the voice of dictatorship. This is the voice of autocracy. That you can't protest. Can you imagine calling somebody an anarchist?
1: Dr. Ranganathan.
6: He's fighting for you, my dear friend.
4: This is very unfortunate that Sanjay is using such words for my good friend Karan. And Karan is a good friend of Sanjay as well. He's calling him a Nazi for what? The fact of the matter is that protest is allowed. You have to take permission for it. Yeah. Did Rahul Gandhi take permission for this protest? Yes or no?
6: Bhaiya, I need permission to even vote from the Election Commission. That doesn't offend
4: you. These are the laws.
6: Anand, you're a reasonable
4: violate the laws
6: guy.
4: Of the land, Sanjay.
6: I don't know why you support Modi, but you're a reasonable guy. The only unreasonable thing about you is that you support Modi. That's the only thing I can't figure out about you, man. Your intelligence is high, but your choice is miserable.
4: if at all somebody was Nazi, it was Rahul Gandhi's grandfather.
6: Come on.
1: Okay, I'm going to leave it at that. Final 30 seconds I'll give to Neeja Chaudhary. Where do we go from here? Because in the last week of October, we are going to have the hearing in the Supreme Court again. Do you think that this is going to carry on endlessly and we are practically going to have India turn into a pressure cooker? Neeja ji.
2: I think yes, from their announcements of the opposition and the CJP, yes, they are going to escalate and continue with the protests in different parts. So we will see that unless something gives way somewhere. All eyes are on the Supreme Court. No matter how faulty our institutions, we have to move constitutionally through them. So that is another thing. At the political level, you know, it used to be said that as long as Rahul Gandhi is leading the opposition, Narendra Modi is going to be safe. Today, you are converting Rahul Gandhi into a Nayak with these kind of images that are coming every day.
1: Okay, I think we'll leave it at that for today. Is Rahul Gandhi going to have the same impact as Nayak did in that film? We'll have to wait and watch. For the time being, thank you very much, all gentlemen, and Neeja Chaudhary for joining me. Thanks for watching.
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19: 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Unfiltered list of things I saw and observed on the ground.
20: 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There were some children who've lost limbs in the shelling.
21: For a country that has fought so many wars in the mountains and at high altitude.
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Prime Minister Modi today went to L.K. Advani's residence on the day he completed 25 years as head of government. In a post on X, he said, met Advani ji at his residence and sought his blessings. His decades of public service and contribution to our national life have left a lasting imprint. He has played a pivotal role in strengthening India's progress.

0: 5 hours to go for all of DKS's dreams to come true. I'm going to try and get more into the crowds. Here are the pictures, Siddaramaiah. 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
0: We've got a picture of the letter. What is in your letter? You can never predict what's going to happen in Tamil Nadu politics. 21 days in Kashmir. Unfiltered list of things I saw and observed on the ground. Very special ground report from the line of control. There were some children who've lost limbs in the shelling.
3: For a country that has fought so many wars in the mountains and at high altitude.
0: We're standing on...

0: Good evening and welcome. You're on India Matters this Wednesday night with me, Shiv Arur. We've got a big NDTV news break coming up on the show tonight on the big story that we've been doggedly tracking all through this week. Thanks as always for being with me. Let's begin with the headlines at 9. Chaos, drama and detentions in the Congress protest against the Chief Election Commissioner. Running for 2 days straight now, Priyanka Gandhi and Rahul Gandhi are detained by the Delhi police. Congress Chief Ministers Revanth Reddy and V.D. Satishan extend solidarity to the Gandhi siblings. 25 years at the helm from Gujarat to Delhi, Prime Minister Modi thanks the people of India for their trust. Pledges will neither stop nor rest until India achieves its development goals and Viksit Bharat. India puts forward a three-part plan for a Russia-Ukraine truce as the war puts Indian lives at risk at sea after a Ukrainian drone attack sets a Liberian-flagged oil tanker ablaze off Russia's Black Sea coast with an all-Indian crew on board. Amid reports of a dressing room divide, Smriti Mandhana takes over as Indian captain after Harmanpreet Kaur steps down. Sources say tensions over the leadership had left the two sportswomen not seeing eye to eye. A farewell flourish for Lionel Messi, a goal and two assists as Argentina beat Benin 3-0 with Messi bidding the home fans adieu in style. The entire Fly Dubai terror incident has just gotten exponentially bigger, viewer. It's a big news break I'm bringing to you here on India Matters tonight. It wasn't one airline, it was two, maybe even three airlines that actually blocked co-pilot Al Hamami. But Fly Dubai went ahead and cleared him for that fateful flight. It's a big world exclusive that's coming up. Also, there's good news from the United Arab Emirates. Our hero, Captain Smith, we can tell you, has taken his first steps, but it's a long runway to a full recovery. We'll get you a medical update. Remember, today is also 3 years since the October 7th attacks by the Hamas on Israel. I'll be joined by Israel's ambassador, Reuven Azar here on NDTV to talk about what it's like 3 years later. All of that and much more coming up. Let's begin with our top story tonight. Viewer, the scale of the failure to stop Hammam al-Hamami has just become exponentially bigger. Until now, we knew that one airline had grounded him, had stopped him. Oman Air, where he worked for 8 years, had grounded Hamami after concerns emerged about his obsession with extremist content. You know all of this because we've reported it to you. But tonight, NDTV has learned it wasn't just Oman Air that blocked Hamami from a flying cockpit. Morocco's national carrier, Royal Air Maroc, also blocked Hamami from getting anywhere near an aircraft. This was after putting him through 3 months of pre-employment training on the ground. It was in a classroom. And there are separate, still unconfirmed reports that Al Hamami also tried his hand at UAE's biggest airline, Emirates, and failed to pass muster over there. Oman Air stopped him. Royal Air Maroc of Morocco rejected him. And Emirates possibly didn't take him. And then another Emirati airline, Fly Dubai, hired him and put him straight into a cockpit on the most sensitive route. Think about what that means tonight. This is no longer the failure of one airline, one regulator, or one country. This is potentially an international, intercontinental collapse of aviation and security filters stretching across airlines, countries, and time zones. And NDTV is doggedly pursuing this story because the result of September the 30th, the incident and its investigation, is going to be sending shockwaves through global aviation and to the flying public. You and I will feel it in the next few days and weeks. The chain of accountability is, to say the least, gargantuan. Oman Air, Oman's aviation regulator, Royal Air Maroc, Moroccan authorities, Fly Dubai, UAE aviation and security authorities, and on the other end, the Israeli security apparatus responsible for an incoming foreign flight. Tonight, I'm going to take names in detail. I'm going to reveal institutions in detail because this is a failure that could have affected all of our lives directly. Every day reveals another layer of a terrifying question. How did multiple filters literally built to stop a rogue pilot fail to stop Al-Hamami? And today, India and Oman, by the way, engaged directly for the first time since this entire incident. Oman's ambassador met the Ministry of External Affairs in Delhi at a pre-scheduled meeting of their consultative group. It's a meeting where they dwelt at length on the incident and on Al-Hamami. The two pilots in that cockpit were Indian and Omani, remember. Both countries are now deeply invested in what follows. And the question is no longer simply what happens to Al-Hamami, who could face the severest penalties available under UAE law if convicted. The bigger question tonight is this: what happens to the people and institutions whose acts of omission and commission, possibly, and perhaps even negligence, if investigators establish it, allowed Al-Hamami to get as close as he did to his target, crashing a plane possibly into Israel? That is the accountability question that September 30th has now blown absolutely wide open. Let me show you what Al-Hamami's journey actually looks like. But because when I say it is an intercontinental story, it genuinely is. So we know that he was born somewhere in the United Arab Emirates. It is not clear whether it was Dubai or elsewhere, but somewhere in the United Arab Emirates is where he was born. He then left with his family to go to Australia, where we are told he underwent an education. So it was in Australia that he decided that he wanted to become a pilot. And then he joined a company called L3 for his training, which then took him all the way across the world to Southampton in the United Kingdom, where he began his flight training. From Southampton, for the second leg of his training, he came all the way back across the world to New Zealand. He came to Hamilton in New Zealand to continue his flight training there. From New Zealand, after he completed all his flight training, he landed up in Muscat in Oman. And that's where his flying career really began, because it was there that he was hired by Oman Air and began flying training. And then he spent a few years as a co-pilot. And then he was taken off the rosters because he had extremist inclinations. Once he left from there, he traveled intercontinentally to the North African country of Morocco, where in Casablanca, he began pre-employment training with Royal Air Maroc, which is the national airline of Morocco. He didn't get that job. He was rejected, presumably for the same reasons as him being grounded by Oman Air. And so he went back to Dubai, all the way across the world, once again back to Dubai, where some reports say he tried his hand at Emirates. We can't confirm that, but he did get a job then at Fly Dubai. And then from there, he took that final flight, which we all now know so well, where he was headed towards Tel Aviv in Israel, but the flight was forced to land in Tabuk after the world's most famous in-flight incident took place, where Captain Smith stopped this terrorist from being able to commandeer the plane and crash it into a target in Israel. Now let me show you the timeline, because this will illustrate for you the true gravity of what Al-Hamami managed to achieve. This is an NDTV newsbreak that has added the fresh twist. February 2018 to February 2025 is Al-Hamami's career in Oman Air. He spent a good 7 years working for Oman Air. Started in January 2022 as a co-pilot. That's when he really got into the cockpit as a co-pilot. Before that, he was only a trainee. Sometime in 2024, he was removed from his flying duties as a result of the extremism that he demonstrated. He had pictures of Al-Qaeda leaders, etc., on his laptop that was seen, and he was taken away from flying duties and given a desk job. In 2025, he quit Oman Air, and like I showed you, he moved to Morocco, to Casablanca, to try and get a job with Royal Air Maroc, which is the national airline of Morocco. They put him through 3 months of training there. But after the 3 months of training, they basically rejected him. That was in January this year. Royal Air Maroc decided not to give him a job. They found him unfit to fly for presumably the same reasons as Oman Air. And then in February 2026, literally the next month after the second airline had blocked him from a cockpit, he was promptly hired by Fly Dubai as a co-pilot. And then in September 2026, as we all know now, the Dubai Tel Aviv terror incident took place. So that is where things stand right now. Now, I want to talk about the chain of accountability, viewer, because this is enormously important, and nobody has really enunciated all of these names right now. And on NDTV, we believe that accountability is crucial to the next phase of this investigation. Now, the entire investigation into Hamami is no longer just about what happened inside that cockpit on September the 30th, but about how he even managed to get into that cockpit. So who is answerable for Al-Hamami managing to evade so many security layers like I've just shown you? An important disclaimer, this is not a list of blame. These are senior officials heading institutions that now have serious questions to answer. Let's start with Oman. Con Korfiatis headed Oman Air when Hamami was removed from flying duties. Naif bin Ali Al-Abri heads Oman's aviation regulator. What happened to the information that caused Al-Hamami to be grounded? We don't know. Will they be providing us some answers? Then Al-Hamami, as I just told you, went all the way across from Asia. He went to North Africa to Royal Air Maroc, headed by Abdel Hamid Adu, who put Hamami through pre-employment training but ultimately rejected his candidacy. Tariq Talbi heads Morocco's civil aviation regulator. Why was Hamami rejected? Was anything concerning discovered about his character, just like in the case of Oman Air? Was anything communicated at all? Then let's come to Dubai now in the United Arab Emirates. And perhaps the biggest questions of all. Gaith Al Ghait heads Fly Dubai, the airline that ultimately hired Hamami. Saif Mohammed Al Suwaidi heads the UAE aviation regulator. Lieutenant General Tamim Al-Muhairi heads Dubai's state security. How did Hamami clear the system after what had happened in Oman and in Morocco? Will these gentlemen be able to answer that question? And finally, let's not forget Israel, which must take a measure of the blame as well. Transportation Minister Miri Regev, Ministry Director General Moshe Ben Zaken, Aviation Security Chief Avraham Cohen, and the intelligence level Mossad director Roman Goffman and Shin Bet director David Zini. Again, being on this list, I want to repeat once again, does not establish culpability. There is an active dispute in Israel itself over where responsibility for screening foreign crews actually lay. But that is precisely why answers are needed, viewer. Oman grounded him, Morocco rejected him, Dubai hired him, Israel was his destination. It is this. How many opportunities were there to stop him by perhaps one or all of these people before he ever entered that cockpit? That really is the big question we're asking tonight. I'm joined tonight now by Captain Sam Thomas, who's the president of the Airline Pilots Association of India. He's a well-known aviation expert. Remember, Captain Smith Machar served and flew here in India with SpiceJet for many years. So he's been part of the Indian aviation ecosystem. We're also joined by Glenn Carl, who is a well-known global anti-terror expert. Welcome, gentlemen, and thank you for your time tonight on India Matters. Captain Thomas, I want to kick it off with you. I've painted what I believe is a fairly detailed picture of not only the multiple levels and filters that clearly failed, allowing Al-Hamami to get into that Fly Dubai cockpit. But it's quite alarming that two, possibly three airlines found him unfit to fly for the same reasons that we've been talking about. And yet he somehow managed to get a job as a co-pilot with Fly Dubai because there was a large expansion phase that the airline was undergoing at that time. And maybe its guard was down and it didn't do any of the mandatory vetting. What do you think of this, Captain Thomas? Welcome.
1: Good evening, Shiv. And this is as comprehensive as it gets at the moment. And we must keep a couple of points in mind. When people from India or Pakistan or Sri Lanka apply for a job in the Middle Eastern countries, we are very thoroughly vetted. But that is not the case when an Arab national of a country applies for an airline in another Arab nation. Mm. So there is a bit of lax security there, and rightfully so, because they are trying to promote their nationals to come into the mainstream and take on very important jobs. But I don't say that this is the right way to go, and this is a huge wake-up call. Secondly, if a pilot decides to do something with the airplane, there is very little you can do, and therefore it becomes very, very important not just to have the vetting while the recruitment takes place, but to have something called a continuous threat assessment matrix, which is very prevalent in the United States. And this has to be a continuous process all the way through. And along with saluting the brilliance of Smith, I must also tip my hat to the two pilots who landed this airplane. And I can tell you, this is a classic God versus devil kind of scenario. And I believe that actually God was on this airplane. That's why so many miracles that happened the way they did. And this airplane was able to land despite severe structural failure.
0: Yeah, indeed, I completely agree. And, like I said, the theme of tonight's show is going to be about accountability, because Glenn Carl, the investigation into what happened will continue. It doesn't require a lot of imagination to imagine, what the outcome there will be. There are very strict laws as far as this kind of thing is concerned. So it's very likely the strictest punishment will be given to him. But the accountability factor, Glenn, and all of these different institutions which were there to stop precisely this kind of thing failing, what's your take on that?
2: Well, listening to your presentation made me feel that I was back in my at my desk in my career. It's a very thorough canvas of the issues involved and the overlapping authorities and all of the seams and cracks where things can go wrong. And whenever there are seams, things will go wrong, and people will have to take responsibility often for tragedies that were beyond their control. And I think that's the case here. It sounds actually like most all of the entities involved in the various nations did a responsible job of vetting, and only one did not. And Mr. Thomas, Captain Thomas, I think, put his finger on the issue where the vetting within Arab or Muslim societies for its own nationals has perhaps different weighting of the criteria that are involved. That's understandable, but also unacceptable in this instance. And how one addresses this is an incredibly complex problem, because say the CIA or Mossad or RAW would like to have comprehensive knowledge of the political inclinations of every employee who enters India or Israel or the United States or something like that. Well, that's great from a counterintelligence or counterterrorism perspective, but it raises all sorts of issues of the sovereignty and independence of national airlines, yeah, of other countries, other societies, which the nations will push back on and the companies will push back on, understandably. Is there a perfect solution? I think not. Mm. But one would hope. You raised a gap, I think, perhaps, in how pilots are vetted. There seem to be a gap where there's not a comprehensive database of the people of concern who are flying airplanes internationally. I know that the CIA has one, and I'm yes. sure all other national intelligence agencies have their own, but that would seem to be a gap.
0: Captain Thomas, I want to ask you a straight question. When this co-pilot, when this Omani man, Al Hamami, he left, after he was grounded by Oman Air, I spoke to some friends of mine in the Oman dispensation, and their defense is, that Oman was not obliged. There was no obligation to share that information because he had not, committed any crime. They had taken their own decision to ground him because they felt he was an iffy character, obsessed with, radical literature, etc. But he had not committed any crime as far as Oman is concerned. And there was no obligation to reveal to the world that he had been grounded as such. After he left, he went to Air Morocco. He didn't get that job, and we are told it was for those same reasons. Is it the case that once he came to Dubai, Someone should have picked up a phone and done a background check on him. And if they had called either Air Morocco or Oman Air, someone at the other end of the line would have said, this guy's trouble?
1: Very much so. But you must understand, Shiv, at this time, there is a tremendous shortage of pilots in the world. And the Arab countries have gone about ordering all kinds of airplanes. And when you have an airplane sitting on ground, that's a huge commercial burden. Now, there are times when you would overlook a few things, which has become a wake-up call now. And also, Shiv, you must understand that for possessing some kind of literature or some radical kind of Islamist literature, if you start punishing people, half the Gulf countries wouldn't exist. So that is a real, you know, situation that we have. What I would suggest is, just like the United States has a directory of sexual offenders, it's about time the aviation industry came out and made a national registry or an international registry which clearly lists people who are or can be categorized as extremely radical or have undergone, you know, religious radicalization of some kind. And that must be available to every recruiter, every manager in every airline in the world, so that we don't repeat this mistake once again. It's going to cost a few people their jobs, but then better safe than sorry.
0: Glenn Carl, do you agree with that? A kind of international registry? It's a perfect storm of a problem because, like Captain Thomas said, the shortage of commercial pilots globally is alarming. It's a huge number. Over the next 20 years, the global aviation industry is going to need something to the tune of 670,000 you know, new generation pilots. That disincentivizes you know, a large number of filters and background checks and expensive security vetting just to get those pilots, Glenn.
2: Well, I'll put the pilots issue aside for the moment, and it's a real one. I'm not dismissing it. But the challenge with compiling a database is that intelligence assessments is an art rather than a science, and it's subjective. So whereas I may be concerned that someone has expressed certain political or theological views, someone else might find those completely acceptable. And even if they recognize that they could be problematic, they may object that another nation is imposing its value system on mine or on theirs. And that's the dilemma. And then there's one person's hero is another person's terrorist.
0: Yes, indeed.
2: And one person's activist is another person's excessively aggressive individual. There's no real solution to that. The intelligence services do have internationally shared databases. Interpol is not as central as the average citizen imagines because it won't be given access to sensitive intelligence information often, but nonetheless it exists. And then the CIA and RAW all have liaison relationships with a large number of counterpart organizations to compile joint assessments and lists of people of concern. So the efforts are ongoing and have had great success and will also have failures for the reasons that it's subjective and there will be disputes and frictions.
0: Indeed. Captain Thomas, one final question then to you. Do you think this is going to change the vetting issue then? Will airlines now be either forced to or unilaterally do better checks? Because there is still no incentive to do it.
1: That's true, Shiv. Yes, this has been a wake-up call and there is going to be some amount of vetting that's excessive for about a couple of months. Thereafter, like I mentioned earlier, commercial considerations really outweigh a lot of safety or, you know, these kind of issues. And once you have airlines with CEOs whose main idea is to drive in profits, it's natural that these kind of things may take a backseat. And to be very specific, in India, we are not exposed to these kind of religious threats.
0: Yeah.
1: we have stone pelters at

0: feasibility of it, but then I still hope that there is a registry and the recruiters can have a second look at, hey, there is a red flag here, let me vet the person a little bit more.
1: You've given us a lot to think about, and I thank you for that. I'm going to leave it there, Captain Thomas and Glenn Carl. Appreciate it. Thank you very much for being with me here tonight.
0: Thank you.
2: Thank you.
1: Well, a week after the Fly Dubai terror incident, India and Oman, the nations to which the two pilots in that cockpit belong, held their first talks on this entire episode. Oman's ambassador to India, Issa Al-Shibani, met officials at the Ministry of External Affairs today. Sources have told NDTV that the actions of co-pilot Hamam Al-Hamami were likely on the agenda. We can't confirm that, but we were told by our sources in the Oman government that they were likely to come up. An External Affairs Ministry statement after meeting with the Oman ambassador says, during the meeting, all aspects of bilateral relations and ongoing initiatives, including trade and investment, energy, defense, and maritime cooperation, were reviewed. Regional and international issues of mutual interest were also discussed. So that's just a roundabout way of saying that this was most certainly discussed because it is one of mutual interest. We've got some breaking news coming in now. Okay, this is a crucial health update that India has been waiting for on Captain Smith Machar. We are told now by his wife Sonal that Smith is recovering well. Here's the really, really good news. For the first time since he was admitted into a hospital, Smith Machar walked 10 steps yesterday. He's taken his first steps since that terrible incident on September the 30th. He's on his feet. He took his first steps. The External Affairs Ministry has also put out a statement saying that they are in touch with Smith's family. He's recuperating well. We can also confirm that Smith has been transferred from Abu Dhabi to a hospital in Dubai where the continuation of his treatment is taking place right now. I spoke to Smith's father last week, who said Smith can never quit flying, because that's a question that millions of admirers, those saying prayers every day for Smith, are wondering. Can this passionate pilot return to flying? The answer apparently is a very big yes. Here's what his father had told me last week.
3: Flying ke baare mein ekdam se uska matlab wo wife hai uski, aisa samajh lo.
1: Ji.
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1: And for a perspective on the long runway to recovery for Smith Machar, I'm joined by senior neurologist Dr. Praveen Gupta for a medical perspective on this. Dr. Gupta, welcome. You know, through our reporting over the last few days, the nature of Smith Machar's injuries have become clearer and clearer. A depressed skull fracture is something that we reported yesterday. There are various other serious injuries that he's being treated for. We are told by his wife that yesterday he was able to take his first steps, you know, just a 10 or 15 steps he took for the first time since he was admitted to hospital. Your perspective, Dr. Gupta, on how long this road to recovery is going to look like, given that this is a passionate aviator and pilot who we are told definitely wants to get back into the cockpit.
5: So a man of his courage is likely to recover fast, because passion and mission drive how people respond and recover. After a depressed skull fracture has been lifted, the brain below the fracture recovers in over 3 weeks. The healing of the tissues takes place, and you can have headaches or some nerve pains in the area where the injury happened. But over a period of time, both the pains and the headaches will reduce. And because he's been able to walk a few steps, as soon in time after his injury, we expect almost a complete or a full recovery for him.
1: So you're saying that it could be a matter of a few weeks. You know, will there be some rehabilitative care? Because after all, his profession is a very sensitive one, doctor. You know, as a pilot, nothing is left to chance. All faculties, you know, the possibility of seizures and things like that when there is a brain injury. How complicated would that look?

0: So absolutely. So rehabilitation is a very important part of recovery from any neurological illness. But the seizures happen usually immediately. So thankfully, he's not had any seizures as of now. And as the brain heals, the risk of seizures becomes less and less. Though occasionally there can be remote seizures also, but that's a very small risk. The second thing is, if he has begun to walk in such a short period of time, we have gait strengthening exercises, walking exercises that will hopefully bring him to complete health. Now, with the way he looks when you see his image here, he should not have a significant impact on his vision or hearing, which means his sensory faculties, which are extremely important for a pilot, should be doing well. So we all hope from this country and everywhere that the captain recovers well. And as you can see in this image, the captain is focusing his eyes, he's trying to speak, which says significant sensory awareness, coordination of eyes, of lips, and everything is intact, which augurs very well for a good recovery for the captain. And like you said, and his father said, we all hope to see captain back in the cockpit.
1: Given the number of health checks and different metrics that have to be passed through for a person to become a pilot, Dr. Gupta, will he have to go through all of those things again, given the seriousness of what he went through?
0: Absolutely, sir. A pilot's job actually involves safety of a large number of people who are dependent on a pilot when he flies. So all pilots who go through any injury or health care must undergo all the necessary checks on ensuring that the senses are intact, the hand-eye coordination is intact, there is no deficit before he resumes his duties in cockpit. And hopefully duly the captain will go through all the checks once he's passed the first 3 weeks to 3 months of his injury, and hope he will come through flying colors in all his checks.
1: As a medical practitioner, Dr. Gupta, there are millions of people who have watched the story of Smith Machar, obviously with a sense of awe and admiration, but also a sense of disbelief. Being able to hold on to his faculties and make decisions which were crucial to the saving of this aircraft, even after sustaining such grievous injuries, including, as we now know, that blow to the head that fractured his skull. How does one explain that, sir? Is that mental strength? Is it something else? From a medical perspective as well, I'd love to know how you see it.
0: Yeah, absolutely, sir. See, our brain and our body is a very beautiful creation of God and is equipped with great responses in times of stress. So our neurons can actually increase their transmission. And like a fight or flight response, they can actually upgrade the brain transmission and the synaptic reserve in a manner that you can act in a very decisive and fast manner for that short bits of time. And we've seen earlier soldiers in war fighting despite grave injuries and then coming back and lying down in bed, or players in matches continuing to play despite injuries with that adrenaline and that dopamine that is secreted in their brain, which causes their neural transmission to go on at a heightened level and these few crucial moments of decision making.
1: I'm going to leave it there, but I can only tell you that I'm very gratified and happy to hear that you believe that his road to recovery is going to last a few weeks, and that you have every belief that he will be able to get back to flying and back into that cockpit that he loves so much. Dr. Praveen Gupta, a pleasure to have you. Thank you very much, sir.
0: Thank you, sir. Looking forward to his recovery.
1: Thank you. Thank you. And finally, here on India Matters, we remember October the 7th. Today is 3 years since the biggest attack on Israeli soil. There has been tension, turmoil, trauma, and tragedy since then, a humanitarian catastrophe inside Gaza that continues even now, and an Israel that still believes it is under siege. I spoke to Israel's ambassador, Reuven Azar. Three years ago today, Israel woke up to the horror of the October 7th Hamas attacks from Gaza, the worst in its history. And 3 years later, the Middle East has been transformed by everything that has followed: a long and devastating war in Gaza, a dramatically altered regional security landscape, and wounds that remain raw on all sides. And most recently, a radicalized pilot who attempted to hijack a plane and crash it into Israel as revenge, he says, for Gaza. On this third anniversary of October the 7th, we're joined by Israel's ambassador to India, Ambassador Reuven Azar. Ambassador, always good to have you here.
2: Thank you,
1: with NDTV. I start by remembering the departed. This is a somber day. I was in Israel just a few days after the attack happened as well, and I reported extensively. So I share the grief and the remembrances of the people of Israel on this day. I'd like to start by asking you, 3 years later, Ambassador, is there closure for what happened? We've seen everything that followed October the 7th, or is it still an open wound?
2: Well, Shiv, I think it's going to remain an open wound for a long period of time. Today, we are dedicating ourselves to grief, to hearing the stories of the bereaved families, of the victims. We are doing ceremonies all over the country. This is indeed a very somber day, but you know, 3 years after this atrocious attack against our country, we also have an opportunity to reflect a bit, to understand better what happened to us, because it wasn't only the most, significant intelligence failure, an operational failure in the last 50 years. We also now understand what was the intention behind the attack. Because we have captured actually material written by the infamous leader of Hamas, Yahya Sinwar, own handwriting, in which he basically ordered the terrorists to not only do what they did, to maim, to rape, to kill, but also to actually film it in order to boast and in order to create a shock within Israeli society, and also drag with this kind of sick inspiration other Palestinians and Arabs from the region to join the attack. And we understand what we are up against. Now, 3 years after, we can also say pretty confidently that our communities are back to normal life. Our communities in the south have come back, our communities in the north. And generally, Israel is bouncing back miraculously. You know, our economy grew 40% in the last 3 years.
1: Yeah.
2: So this shows the resilience of the people of Israel, the fact that people were determined not only to be victorious and to do this monumental effort, but also to go back to their lives, to thrive again. And this is what we are doing. Now, in the regional context, I think that closure is not there yet, because you still have an open conflict with the Iranian regime.
1: Yeah.
2: All the proxies have been debilitated, and Iran as well. Israel has the buffer zone in Gaza, in South Lebanon, in Syria. But when it comes to Iran, I think that we still have some work to do when it comes to them getting to the conclusion that they should cooperate with the international community when it comes to their weapons of mass destruction program and with stopping this campaign to eradicate the state of Israel, to undermine stability in the region. So this economic blockade that now the United States is putting on Iran, I think is creating a lot of pressure inside Iran, and also is creating an attempt to try to derail the effort in some way. So far we haven't seen in the investigation that this attacker of the Fly Dubai flight has any connection with Iran. But we are seeing radicals, both on the Shiite camp, on the Sunni camp, that are very frustrated and trying to reverse the result of our very successful campaign against their aggression.
1: I'm going to come to the Fly Dubai incident in just a moment. I want to ask you about Hamas for a moment, Ambassador. Has the group been wiped out? It's been 3 years since October 7th. We've seen relentless campaigns in Gaza. The leaders of Hamas in different parts of the world have also been eliminated in different, you know, surgical strikes and attacks there. What is the condition of Hamas right now? And the reason I ask this is because the Israel-Palestine question is frequently seen as a cycle where history repeats itself. There's no sort of end game as far as the violence is concerned. Where does that stand? Where is Hamas?
2: Well, first of all, this cycle will continue until the day that Palestinians will decide that they no longer want to eradicate the state of Israel. Because we've seen throughout history in West Asia that countries like Egypt, like Jordan, when they decided that they no longer want to eradicate the state of Israel, we had peace. So it remains to be seen whether the Palestinians will get to that conclusion. But in the meantime, what we have done is that we have completely neutralized the capability of Hamas to attack our communities. They no longer have missile capability.
1: Yeah.
2: They are no longer sitting on the other side of the border and are not capable of attacking our villages. They are greatly debilitated because we took a lot of their infrastructure, including underground infrastructure, the factories of missiles, etc. So the only thing that they are remaining with is with their grip over the population.
1: They still have that.
2: With AK-47s. And, you know, they are basically taking hostage the situation and refusing to cooperate with the plan of the international community. There is a Board of Peace. Israel is cooperating with the Board of Peace. We hope that eventually Hamas will agree to renounce their weapons and to transfer power to a Palestinian government that actually will take responsibility for reconstruction and for the future of Palestinians in Gaza, because otherwise, not only Israel, but no country in the world will agree to invest in a place that is still controlled by a bunch of terrorists that are capable of doing what we saw on the 7th of October.
1: The Fly Dubai incident, since you mentioned it, Ambassador, has cast a long shadow on everything that we're talking about right now. It has proven that Israel is a target for, you know, a radicalized pilot from a country that doesn't have a visible sort of history of aviation-based terrorism. Where is the investigation right now? What can you share with us? Has Israel gotten access to that co-pilot? Have you interrogated
2: Our investigators are now in the UAE, cooperating with the Emirati authorities in the investigation. Look, we cannot be complacent. This is not new. Israel has been constantly attacked since the day that we were established, because there are still people that want to eradicate us. Yeah, thank God there are many players in the region that have managed to reach another conclusion. We have peace agreements with Egypt, with Jordan, with the Abraham Accord countries. We have contacts with many governments in the region that increasingly understand that Israel is a force for stability and not vice versa. But we have to be alert, and we have to learn from our mistakes. No doubt that without the bravery of Captain Smit Machar and the Israeli passengers in the flight, the consequences of this event would have been could have been disastrous. And therefore, I think we need to ramp up our system, refresh our protocols that have to do with vetting in aviation. And I'm sure that both the civil aviation authority and the security agencies, both of Israel and other countries, will do that. Because, you know, if 9/11 completely changed civil aviation, this event has the potential of maybe not completely revolutionizing it, but certainly adapting it to the new circumstances.
1: But it was so close, Ambassador. It was so close to being a full terror attack. And that's one of the reasons why there is a sense of shock in the intelligence community, because this is a region and a country, yours, where alertness levels are sky high. They have been since October the 7th, which was a monumental intelligence failure. Was this also a big failure? And not just for Israel. I'm saying there were multiple layers of failure, you know, between Oman, the United Arab Emirates. We understand that this pilot went to Morocco as well. He didn't have clearance to fly into Israel, but was flying into
2: Israel. What terrorists are trying to do is to always find cracks in the system. Okay, and our job is to narrow those gaps. And there's no doubt from what you're saying, I think it's common sense, but it's very, very true. We have no alternative but to work together. As much as government, because apparently this information was already there in the hands of the Omani government. So the fact that they didn't share it, or if they did share it, who did get the information? All these things have to be investigated so we can draw the lessons, maybe, you know, increase the cooperation, but also, as I say, adapt the protocols. So even if other countries do not cooperate with us, our agencies will be diligent enough to vet those who are participating in aviation activities in a way that will secure us in a much better

0: way.
1: Just curious, Ambassador, in the absence of formal diplomatic relations between Israel and Oman in this case, even though this pilot is being interrogated in the United Arab Emirates, how does that work? Can Israel talk to Oman about this? How does it work?
0: First of all, we have intelligence channels almost with all the countries in the region, and that includes Oman. So when there is a will, there is a way. Yeah. But I'm saying, look, even when there is not a will, at the end of the day, the responsibility relies on our government and our security agencies to do their job. Mm. So we have to look at that, and we are looking at that, in order to adapt the rules in a way that will make this flight secure, because this was not just an attempt to kill Israelis. Yeah. This was an attack on the heart of the Abraham Accords. You know, as much as we are successful in coalescing with countries in the region to create a different future, free of extremism, the extremists will try double down their efforts to derail us. So we have to be prepared for that. You cannot be complacent.
1: Did this pilot seem like a, so far in the investigation, like a lone wolf, just a radicalized individual?
0: I don't know.
1: Or do you think there was a bigger hand?
0: We will have to, yeah, it wouldn't be a surprise, but I don't know. We'll have to, you know, be patient and see through the investigation, so we can draw conclusions.
1: Let's talk about Captain Smith Machar, amazing Indian pilot who, you know, we saw that long conversation that he had with the Prime Minister as well. His skull was fractured, as we reported here on NDTV yesterday. Is Israel planning to honor him? We've seen the wonderful pictures of, you know, gratitude and applause coming in from Israel, which are very touching and they're very moving, and I'm sure the family is really pleased. What plans with Smith Machar? Are you inviting him to Israel?
0: Yeah. Actually, he was already invited by Prime Minister himself in the conversation he had with him. We invited him to the greatest honor we can give, is lighting a flame in a torch in our Independence Day ceremony. So I hope that he recovers fast and that he and his family would be able to visit Israel so we can honor him. We appreciate him. And I think, look, beyond him, there was a bunch of passengers there that really did an outstanding job, which proves to you that, you know, it's not only the responsibility of governments. I think when civilians step up to the plate and cooperate, it creates a much harder situation for terrorists. So you know, especially India and Israel, that has so much experience with terrorism, we have to know, you know, we cannot expect that from every citizen, but I think that the fact that we can rely on people that are entrepreneurial and are creative and take the initiative, that is something that for terrorists is going to be very hard to deal with.
1: Yeah. And finally, Ambassador, India and Israel, like you said, have very close relations, even when it comes to counterterrorism, intelligence sharing, and things like that. How does that relationship help in this investigation? And the reason I'm asking is important, because the pilot is Indian. This was a plane that was headed to Israel. But India is not a part of the investigation. It is monitoring it from the outside. Do you see India playing a role in this?
0: I'm sure, because, look, the challenge for countries is always to be ahead of the of the wave or ahead of the curve, to be able to foil things that are in the making. We always have a disadvantage with those that are attacking us because we are on the defensive, and it's very difficult to defend, you know, every bit of your country and every aspect of your life from this kind of attacks. It means that we have sometimes to be aggressive, to undermine and to foil intentions of terrorists, and we have to be alert. So as I said before, communication, developing of technologies, identification of projects, exchange of information in real time is something that can help us. And also, you know, a joint effort to de-radicalize. I think one of the things that we are confronting now in the context of Gaza and also in Lebanon is an attempt by the sort of the civilized world to create a situation which we will be able to change the political setup so the radicals are isolated and no longer have a monopoly on the situation.
1: Yeah.
0: And I think that a monopoly. So as much as we cooperate together, bilaterally and multilaterally, I think will be maybe be able to be ahead of the curve.
1: I'm going to leave it there. Thank you very much, Ambassador, for this. And once again, I'll end only by saying that we remember the victims, we remember the families, we remember the braves, and we hope that there can be closure at some point. Thank you very much, Ambassador.
0: Thank you, and congratulations for 25 years of Prime Minister Modi's public life.
1: Thank you. Thank you very much.
0: Thank you.
2: 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Uncertain. Unwritten. As global equations shift, Prime Minister Narendra Modi will lead the conversation at the NDTV World Summit 2026. 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A world between orders. 22nd and 23rd October, New Delhi.
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0: for all of DKS's dreams to come true. I'm going to try and get more into the crowds. 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
0: Let's do it. 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
0: We've got a picture of the letter. What is in your letter? You can never predict what's going to happen in Tamil Nadu politics.
4: 21 days in Kashmir. Unfiltered list of things I saw and observed on the ground.
0: Very special ground report from the line of control. There were some children who've lost limbs in the shelling.
5: For a country that has fought so many wars in the mountains and at high altitude.
4: We're standing on the Indian Navy's newest warship.
0: The line of control, Shiv Arur, NDTV.
4: For some, it was a 1600-meter race. For Kavita, it was a race against her circumstances. A widowed mother from Jharkhand, she stepped onto the track without the gear, without the shoes that others had, just a sari, determination, and a reason to keep going. She ran 1600 meters for a home guard job and cleared the physical test, coming right on top. But for Kavita, the finish line wasn't just about securing that job. It was about giving her children a more secure future. But remember, she shouldn't have had to do this. That is the true lesson, as we wish her and her family Godspeed. These are her pictures.

0: 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Uncertain. 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As global equations shift, Prime Minister Narendra Modi will lead the conversation at the NDTV World Summit 2026 to decode the shifts, redraw possibilities. 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
1: Rang rang rang rang rang rang gine re, dekho kaise bhi ho din, rang bana rahe.
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0: 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Two economic giants, one shared vision. 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

0: all of DKS's dreams to come true. I'm going to try and get more into the crowds. Here are the pictures, Siddaramaiah.
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0: We've got a picture of the letter. What is in your letter? You can never predict what's going to happen in Tamil Nadu politics.
1: 21 days in Kashmir. Unfiltered list of things I saw and observed on the ground.
0: Very special ground report from the line of control. There were some children who've lost limbs in the shelling. For a country that has fought so many wars in the mountains.

0: By morning, the country woke to a new phase, Operation Sindoor. It was the third time in a decade that an Indian Prime Minister had ordered forces across the border in response to an attack on Indian soil. Each time, the message to the public was the same. India was no longer a country that absorbed a blow and waited.
1: जब हमारी बहनों, बेटियों का सिंदूर छीना गया, तो हमने आतंकियों के फन को उनके घर में घुस के कुचल दिया।
0: Long before Operation Sindoor, long before he became Prime Minister, Narendra Modi was already selling a story about strength. In the 2014 election campaign, his supporters spoke of his 56-inch chest. A phrase that became shorthand for a promise.
2: मैं नरेंद्र दामोदर दास मोदी.
0: That India under Modi would no longer be timid on the world stage.

0: It was a deliberate contrast which the government he was seeking to replace, which critics had painted as hesitant and indecisive in the face of terrorism and border provocations. That framing never really left his politics. Independence Day speeches from the ramparts of the Red Fort routinely returned to the theme of a resurgent, unafraid India. Election rallies invoked the armed forces. Campaign posters placed him alongside soldiers and fighter jets. Political scientists who studied his rhetoric described it as a deliberate strategy, using the language of national security to build an image that went beyond ordinary policy performance and into personal identity. For his supporters, this was simply honest pride in a stronger nation. For his critics, it was the deliberate fusion of the state's security apparatus with one man's political brand. Whichever view one took, the strategy proved durable. 10 years and three national elections later, security remained one of the central pillars on which Modi asked India to judge him. If there was a single storyline that defined the Modi security narrative, it was this: three attacks, three responses, each bigger than the first. The first came in September 2016. Militants struck an army base in Uri, killing 19 soldiers. Within days, India announced it had conducted what it called surgical strikes, special forces crossing the line of control to hit launch pads used by militants preparing to infiltrate from Pakistan. It was a break from precedent. Past governments had absorbed similar attacks without public retaliation. This time, the government not only acted, it announced that it had acted.
1: Saugandh mujhe is mitti ki, main desh nahi mitne dunga.
0: A shift from quiet deterrence to public demonstration, tailor-made for a leader building a reputation for resolve. The second came in February 2019. A suicide bomber struck a convoy of paramilitary personnel in Pulwama, killing 40. 12 days later, Indian fighter jets crossed into Pakistani territory and struck what India described as a terrorist training camp near the town of Balakot. The first such airstrike across the international border since the 1971 war. The third came in 2025. On the 22nd of April, gunmen killed 26 civilians, most of them tourists, in the town of Pahalgam in Kashmir. India blamed groups, it said, were back from across the border. 2 weeks later, in the early hours of the 7th of May, Indian missiles and drones struck 9 sites inside Pakistan and Pakistani-administered Kashmir, including, for the first time, targets deep in Pakistan's Punjab province, far beyond the contested border region. The government called it Operation Sindoor and described it as a new normal, a declaration that India would no longer distinguish between terrorist groups and the states it accused of sheltering them. 4 days of strikes, artillery exchanges, and claims of intercepted drones followed until a ceasefire was announced on the 10th of May. Each of the three episodes had followed the same rhythm: an attack, a demand for retaliation, a strike, and a swift public claim of success. Together, they formed the backbone of the Strong India story that Modi told the country, proof in his telling that provocation carried a cost that his predecessors had been unwilling to impose.

Beyond the Strikes lay a second quieter story, one about factories, shipyards and supply chains. For decades, India had been among the world's largest importers of military hardware, dependent on Russian, American, French and Israeli suppliers for much of its equipment. Under the banner of Atmanirbhar Bharat, or self-reliant India, the Modi government had tried to change that picture. The numbers told a striking story. India's domestic defence production had climbed from roughly 46,000 crore rupees a decade earlier to nearly 180,000 crore rupees in the most recent financial year, close to a fourfold increase. Defence exports had grown even further from under 700 crore rupees in 2013 to more than 38,000 crore rupees, with Indian-made equipment reaching over 100 countries, homemade radars, armoured vehicles, missile systems and the Akash air defence platform among them. Alongside the factories had come concrete and steel along the Himalayan frontier. New roads, tunnels, bridges built by the Border Roads Organization to move troops and equipment to remote high-altitude posts faster than ever before. The Atal Tunnel beneath the Rohtang Pass opened in 2020. It cut the journey to forward areas in Ladakh by hours. Dozens of similar projects had followed along both the western and eastern sectors of the frontier with China. This was the aspect of the story the government was in some ways proudest of. Surgical strikes made headlines for days. Defense corridors and indigenous submarines were built over decades. A case the government argued that its security policy was not just about the military response to a single attack, but about permanently rebuilding the country's capacity to defend itself without depending on others. Independent analysts offered a more measured picture. Domestic production had genuinely grown, but India still imported a significant share of its major weapon system

If Pakistan had provided the moments of dramatic action, China had provided the more complicated test of the strong India narrative. In 2017, Indian and Chinese troops faced off for over 2 months on the Doklam Plateau, a disputed area near the borders of India, China and Bhutan, before both sides withdrew. It ended without bloodshed and the government presented it as a demonstration of resolve. 3 years later, in June 2020, that resolve was tested in a far darker way. In the Galwan Valley in eastern Ladakh, Indian and Chinese soldiers fought hand to hand. No shots fired under a decades-old agreement, but with iron rods, clubs and stones. 20 Indian soldiers were killed. Beijing later acknowledged Chinese casualties as well. It was the deadliest clash between the two countries in over 4 decades, and it produced the most delicate moment in the government's security narrative to date. Days after the clash, at an all-party meeting called to brief the nation, Modi told assembled political leaders that nobody had intruded into Indian territory, that nobody remained inside it, and no post had been captured. For a leader whose brand rested on projecting unshakable strength, it was, in the words of some, a moment where that very reputation put him under pressure to make the situation sound more resolved than it perhaps was. The remark triggered an immediate political storm. Opposition leaders demanded to know how 20 soldiers had died if no incursion had taken place. The Prime Minister's office issued a clarification saying the remark referred only to the outcome after the army's response, insisting Chinese attempts to alter the line had been repelled by the sacrifice of Indian troops. China, for its part, publicly cited Modi's comments to argue the matter had effectively been settled in its favor. The standoff that followed lasted years, with tens of thousands of troops massed on both sides at multiple points along the frontier. It was only in October 2024 that India and China reached an agreement on patrolling arrangements at the last two remaining friction points, Debsang and Demchok, allowing a border disengagement to take hold. Since then, ties had shown gradual signs of stabilizing. Modi and China's president had met at multilateral summits, though officials on both sides acknowledged that de-escalating the troop buildup and resolving it, the underlying boundary dispute itself, remained unfinished business. The China chapter complicated the simpler story told about Pakistan. Their retaliation could be swift, visible, and easily narrated as victory. With China, a far larger and more powerful neighbor, the government's own language had to walk a careful line between projecting strength and avoiding a confrontation neither side wanted.

Security in Modi's telling was not only about the battlefield, it was also about India's standing in the world. A country courted rather than dictated to. Over the preceding decade, India had deepened defense and strategic ties with the US, France, members of the Quad grouping, alongside Australia and Japan, while continuing to buy Russian hardware, including the S-400 air defense system and Russian oil, even as Western sanctions pressure grew following the war in Ukraine. Government officials described this balancing act as strategic autonomy, the idea that India would partner with whoever served its interests without binding itself permanently to any single power. That doctrine faced an unusual public test after Opsindur. Even as Indian officials described the four-day conflict with Pakistan as having ended through direct military-to-military contact between the two countries, the US President Donald Trump repeatedly claimed credit for brokering the ceasefire, at one point tying it to trade negotiations with both countries. Indian officials, including the foreign minister, publicly rejected any suggestion of third-party mediation, insisting no outside leader had asked India to halt its operations. Ten years on, the picture that's emerged was neither the flawless story that his supporters told, nor the empty theatre his harshest critics described. The substance was real. Defence production and exports had genuinely multiplied. Border infrastructure had genuinely expanded. India had genuinely struck back three times after attacks that previous governments had chosen to absorb. Those were measurable facts, not campaign slogans. What was not in dispute was the political effect. For a large share of Indian voters, national security had become inseparable from the man who promised to deliver it. A rare case of a leader's personal brand and a country's defense policy becoming, in the public imagination, almost the same story. Whether that story would hold through the next attack, the next standoff, the next disputed claim of credit would shape not only Narendra Modi's legacy, but the shape of Indian politics for years after he's gone. Vishnu Shom for NDTV.

0: 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As global equations shift, Prime Minister Narendra Modi will lead the conversation at the NDTV World Summit 2026 to decode the shifts, redraw possibilities. 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

diplomatic leaders and industry icons unite at the NDTV World India-Japan Summit, from friendship to future, as we honor the enduring legacy of former Prime Minister Shinzo Abe with chief guest Mrs. Aki Abe. 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

0: all of DKS's dreams to come true. I'm going to try and get more into the crowds. 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
0: 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You can never predict what's going to happen in Tamil Nadu politics.
1: 21 days in Kashmir. Unfiltered list of things I saw and observed on the ground.
0: Very special ground report from the line of control. There were some children who've lost limbs in the shelling. For a country that has fought so many wars in the mountains and at high altitude.
1: We're standing on the Indian Navy's newest warship.
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1: Hello and welcome. You're watching News Night with me, Raisha Sehgal. There's lots lined up for you on the show, from the high drama here in India's national capital, New Delhi, to the health update the nation is waiting for of Captain Smith Mack. Lots more lined up, but first, the headlines. Cures, drama and detentions in Congress protest against Chief Election Commissioner. Priyanka Gandhi and Rahul Gandhi detained by Delhi police. Congress CMs Revanth Reddy and V.D. Sathisan extend support to Rahul Gandhi. 25 years at the helm, from Gujarat to New Delhi, Prime Minister Narendra Modi thanks the people of India for their trust. Pledges will neither stop nor rest until India achieves its development goals. India puts forward a three-part plan for a Russia-Ukraine truce as the war puts Indian lives at risk at sea after a Ukrainian drone attack sets a Liberian-flagged oil tanker ablaze off Russia's Black Sea coast. With an all-Indian

0: crew on board. Amid reports of a dressing room divide, Smriti Mandhana takes over as India captain after Harmanpreet Kaur steps down. Sources say tensions over the leadership had left the two sportswomen not seeing eye to eye. A farewell flourish for Lionel Messi, a goal and two assists as Argentina beat Benin 3-0 with Messi bidding the home fans adieu in style. Well, we're starting off with some breaking news. This is the health update that India is waiting for when it comes to Captain Smith Mack, who is recovering at a military hospital in Abu Dhabi. Captain Smith's wife says that he is recovering. And he goes on to say that Smith walked 10 steps yesterday. His first step after that assault on him by the Omani co-pilot and the fact that he is recovering. MEA statement also on Captain Smith's health, where he says that we are in touch with Smith's family and Smith is recovering and recuperating well. Take a listen.
1: We have kept you updated with his health conditions. Our embassy in UAE has been in regular touch with him, with his family, with local authorities, with the hospital authorities. He is recuperating well. He's responding well and his health is improving.
2: Well, there's very good news with Captain Smith Machar's recovery and treatment. Number one, his wife has told NDTV that he just took his first few steps for the first time since that horrific injury he sustained in the cockpit of that Fly Dubai flight. He's recovering well and responding well to all other treatment. Remember, on NDTV, we reported first that he had suffered a depressed skull fracture, an actual skull fracture in the initial blow that he received from that crash axe from his co-pilot Al-Hamami. But doctors are not only pleased with the progress he's been making, but he's well enough that he was deemed cleared to be transferred from Abu Dhabi back to Dubai, which is his home now, and where he's been operating from for the last few years. And he continues his treatment there. We've been in touch with neurologists who are aware of the details of his case, who are telling us that he's well on the road to recovery. He's got immense mental strength, a huge capacity for staying very positive. We saw some of that in his conversation with Prime Minister Modi as well. And he's also apparently very committed to making a full recovery soon and returning to his career as a commercial pilot. That hasn't gone away. His father had said the same thing to us. But right now, his condition, he's out of danger, obviously, and his condition continues to be serious. There is always the risk of infection. Rehabilitative care always has to happen. And remember, to return to a cockpit, all of the other health certifications need to be done once again, because especially when you sustain a head injury, there are many other attendant issues that could possibly crop up, which could compromise flying. Thankfully, in Smith Machar's case, that does not appear to be the case so far, but nothing can be left a chance when it comes to aviation and medicine. And therefore, we'll keep a close track of it. Good news, first few steps, well on the runway to recovery.
0: This is perhaps the first few steps to recovery, but that was about Captain Smith Mack. Let's now tell you about the Omani co-pilot and the various red flags that have been missed as the investigation is ongoing, and how badly, of course, assaulted the Indian pilot. First up, there were terrorist images on social media. Of course, a multinational nation probe is ongoing, but we're taking you through the red flags that have been missed. First up, terrorist images on social media, which were missed out. Possessed extremist material as well. Apart from that, he was very anti-women. He threatened women online. He, of course, changed his jobs rapidly. That we'll tell you in a short while from now. Let's now tell you more about the terrorist pilot's timeline. This is the NDTV news break, exclusive to NDTV itself. First up, he joined the Oman Air in February, in February 2018. And in Jan 2022, he started flying as a co-pilot with Oman. Apart from that, in 2024 then, that's after almost 2 years, he was removed from the flying duties of the Oman Air. And then, one airline has rejected him. He then goes on to, he moves to Casablanca in Morocco and he starts training with Royal Air Maroc. He trains there in 2025 for a period of 3 months. But in Jan this year, he was rejected by the Royal Air Maroc as well. So we are looking at two airlines of two different countries who have rejected the Omani co-pilot Al Hamami. In February, he was hired by Fly Dubai as the co-pilot after being blocked by two airlines. In September this year then, he becomes the co-pilot of the Dubai to Tel Aviv terror incident. So we are looking at how, despite being blocked twice by two different airlines, he is recruited by Fly Dubai and that incident happens. Well, to talk more about the aviation lapses and the procedure, I'm now being joined by Dr. Vandana Singh. She's an aviation expert and chairperson, FAI Cargo Wing. Thanks very much for joining us on NDTV, Dr. Singh. First up, we're looking at major security lapses. We just told you how the viewers that this Omani co-pilot was blocked twice. How perhaps, the million-dollar question is, that he end up being in the cockpit?
3: Absolutely. Firstly, a very good evening to you, ma'am, and good evening to all the NDTV viewers. What you're seeing is not just an intelligence lapse, we would call it an intelligence sharing lapse over here. So what we are seeing is a total failure of sharing of intelligence. You're looking at four gates, three countries, two rejections, and zero blacklist. So now coming back to Oman, Oman had the file, as you rightfully said, that 2018 to 2022, he was there. He worked long enough. He was hired as a pilot. And when they saw his extremist blogs, when they saw his behavioral pattern, they took him off the roster. They did not formally take his license off. Instead, they put him on a desk job. So he was taken off flying. That was the first red flag. And then, but his license was not revoked. He was just put on a desk job. That was the first one. Second one is when he gets on to, flying for Royal Air Maroc. That, again, a question mark, because there he went, as you said rightfully, for 3 months, and then they rejected him. So you're looking at these two rejections that happened. Then you're looking at infiltration. How could he infiltrate literally into UAE? There was no flag over there. So there are lots of questions here that need really to be answered. And the last one, of course, the red flag, Israel itself, where now a Shin Bet is talking. There's a blame game on. There's Ministry of Transportation on. There is a tax authority on, saying we received the crew manifest. But none of them now, you know, if you were to join the dots, you can see there's a clear lapse over here.
0: Right, Dr. Singh. As an aviation expert yourself, you did point out how there's a major failure of intelligence sharing. Is there a global system for sharing aviation security concerns? Because he was grounded in Oman, but he landed up as the co-pilot with Fly Dubai.
3: Rightfully so. Now, that's an important question. If we see the world we live in today, we see the geopolitical tensions around. Whatever the case is, there is a ICAO. It has 193 countries listed under it. There has to be information sharing. Yet, in this case, if we take the smaller picture, we see there is no information sharing here between the GCC countries. Easily, UAE could have had this information. Fly Dubai did the criminal background check, but criminal background check doesn't mean there is no police. There is no police record, so he's fine. But there is no pilot check done, no behavioral check done. So essentially, yes, data has to be shared with ICAO. It can be flagged, just the way there is a list for unruly passengers, or there's a no-fly list for terrorists. Similarly, there is a list that can be sent to ICAO, but then there is no sharing that is going on at this point of time. And this is what this lapse is about. And it's staring at us on the face that this is what has happened. And Israel was ready to do what a US didn't do, which is shoot down its own people, shoot down its own aircraft. If it came to that, and literally save mass casualty if it was a 9/11-like situation. So that's how serious as it gets, ma'am.
0: Right. We are looking at immense failure when it comes to intelligence sharing, because Oman failed to share that intelligence with the next airline, the next country. But who is supposed to be held accountable? Because you clearly pointed out that Israel was ready to shoot down the aircraft in a bid to avoid a tragedy like 9/11. And of course, because of that very brave Indian pilot, this tragedy was averted. But who is supposed to be held accountable, and who will be answering these questions?
3: At this point of time, it has to be Fly Dubai, because they are the ones who had the duty. They had the duty, let's put it like that. There was the doubt as far as Air Morocco was concerned, and Oman had rejected him. So if it comes to that, definitely the fingers are pointing to Fly Dubai. Mm. The fingers are also pointing to the fact that the crew manifest was sent to Israel, that this particular person in concern, Al Hamani, he had actually been plenty of times to Tel Aviv, had literally done a recce there since June, as we know. And in July, he was all set to do this act, except that he mentions that there was a friend in the crew. So he decided to abort it. Mm. So the question is, why on earth did Fly Dubai, or any airline for that matter, not check with the previous one? I mean, it cannot be that we can leave safety and security to this level just because, two countries may be at war. And in this case, GCC countries. And how come a national from Oman, which is not supposed to fly to Israel as per Abraham Accords, is actually flying so many times? So it was definitely a failure by the Israeli intelligence as well. And I am sure they're going to go deep into it and really never allow such thing to happen again. I don't see them having this repeated again, for sure.
0: Right. My last question to you. You also pointed out that there are major security lapses. Are we looking at any kind of change when it comes to such rules and regulation in aviation?
3: Yes, ma'am. There have to be changes if we have to, be ready for something like this. We cannot keep our eyes shut and really think that, everything is peaceful around us. Nothing is. Mm. Let's face it. There is bilateral wars on. There are trilateral wars on. Therefore, what needs to be done immediately and can be done ASAP is we are talking about video streaming, live video streaming from the cockpit, which goes to the ground. So this should be there in the cockpit. Yeah. They have to install video cameras. You can have it in buses. Right, you have CCTVs everywhere, but you don't have it here. Two, is that when you have to have emergency toolkit, just the way you have it in a car, you have it on a train, you have it on an aircraft. You can't see that, take that crash axe out, no way. You have to have the emergency kit, but it has to have a biometric lock, a code from the captain and the co-pilot, which changes.
0: Right, Dr. Singh. Absolutely, these are some of the core issues which will need to be addressed and answered. But thanks very much for sharing those latest updates here with us. Staying on with this story now, let's now tell you more about the big aviation security failures in this very incident. Number one, absence of shared security databases. There was no way in which a security database was being shared from one country to the other. In this case, from Oman to Morocco to perhaps UAE and even Oman. Second, inter-carrier vetting gaps. One airline is not being able to talk about the failure lapses to the other airline. Third, narrow pre-employment screening. This is for Fly Dubai, who did not really vet the Omani co-pilot Al Hamami, who had all these radicalized elements on his social media. Fourth, 0D behavior or digital profiling as well. Also, assignment to high threat corridors. How perhaps was a Omani co-pilot flying to Tel Aviv, to Israel, which is not supposed to happen according to Abraham Accords. Regulatory oversight breakdown as well. So these are some of the big aviation security failures, lapses that we're looking at right now. What are the big questions that stare at us at this point of time? Number one, why wasn't the warning shared with the next airline? How was he flagged by one airline, rather by two airlines? He was blocked by two airlines, but cleared by another. Is there a global system for sharing aviation security concerns or not? And how effective is it? Fourth, why didn't the security information follow him? Fifth, who is supposed to be held accountable

0: for all these security lapses. And now, the extraordinary story of the passenger who became Captain Smith Mack's lifeline. Israeli dentist Shota Musayev rushed to the cockpit after hearing screams. He helped restrain the attacker and then spent nearly 45 minutes treating his injuries. Take a look.
1: Israeli dentist Shota Musayev had boarded Fly Dubai flight FZ1073 as an ordinary passenger. But when he heard screams coming from the cockpit, he rushed towards the chaos. What he saw was Captain Smith Machar lying on the floor, bleeding heavily. The dentist first helped restrain the attacker. And once the threat was contained, he turned his attention to the man whose life was slipping away. Smith had suffered a serious head injury and deep cuts to his hands and neck. There was heavy bleeding, and Musayev had to improvise. He used t-shirts as pressure dressings. He called for ice. And for nearly 45 minutes, he kept pressure on Smith's wounds. Every time he checked the injuries, the bleeding started again.
2: בסוף הבאתי רעיון לקשור אותו עם החוט של האוזניות וקשרנו, כי לא הייתה לנו ברירה אחרת, ורק אחרי זה הביאו לנו את הזיכונים, כי זה הדבר היחידי שהיה לי בראש, איכשהו לקשור שבן אדם לא יתחיל להשתולל.
1: He told Smith not to sleep, asked him about his children, asked their names. Musayev kept telling him that he would return to his family. But Smith knew how serious the situation was. He told the dentist he needed help and that he didn't want to die in the aircraft. Those words stayed with the dentist as he fought to keep the pilot conscious. Then came another frightening moment. Smith's pulse dropped dangerously low and his lips turned blue. Musayev raised his feet and watched his pulse return. But there was no time to lose. The dentist told the crew they needed to land quickly. Even when Smith asked for painkillers, Musayev chose not to administer medication. He stayed with the simplest thing he could do, to keep pressure on the wounds and keep Smith awake. For 45 minutes, the dentist became the pilot's lifeline. For those 45 minutes, the passengers were no longer simply passengers, they were first responders. When the aircraft finally landed in Saudi Arabia, Musayev handed Smith over to the doctors on the ground. Captain Smith Machar is now recovering and making steady progress. He was saved, in part, by the quick thinking of a dentist who happened to be sitting on his flight. Bureau Report, NDTV.
0: Well, the Russia-Ukraine war is increasingly spilling into the Black Sea, putting commercial shipping and foreign crews at growing risk. The latest incident saw a Liberian-flagged oil tanker carrying an all-Indian crew catch fire off Russia's Black Sea coast. In recent months, multiple commercial vessels linked to Indian seafarers have come under attack in and around the Black Sea, with Indian sailors killed, injured or reported missing. Take a look.
3: The war in the Black Sea is no longer confined to the battlefield. Commercial ships are increasingly being caught in the crossfire. The latest target is Liberian-flagged oil tanker carrying an all-Indian crew. The attack happened off Sochi, which is a major Russian resort city on the Black Sea. The location is important. Sochi lies on Russia's Black Sea coast, hundreds of kilometers from the main front lines of the Russia-Ukraine war. Footage from the area showed flames engulfing the tanker and a huge column of black smoke rising over the sea. Moscow described it as an attack by naval drones. But the war has increasingly reached the region's maritime routes and commercial vessels are now facing the consequences. The tanker attack came just a day after another commercial vessel caught fire in the Black Sea off Romania. All three Indians were reported safe, although one was critically injured. On July 25, MV AGM Ragnar came under drone attack. Four Indian sailors went missing post the attack. Two were rescued within hours, the remaining two still missing. Days before that, MV Golden Leo was struck by three Russian cruise missiles at Odessa port. Five Indians were on board, four were killed.

0: kills, one critically injured. Just a day before, another commercial carrier hit during intense port corridor bombardments. One Indian sailor was killed on board the MV Omarfi. The repeated attacks on commercial vessels are also exposing the security challenges facing the Black Sea. India is sending around 70,000 skilled workers to Russia, and safety of Indian citizens operating in the region are becoming an increasingly important concern. Black Sea is important for India and Russia ties. 12% of global merchant crews in the region are Indians. 30% of Russian oil to India flows from these waters. Any further disruptions can push India's fuel cost further. Bureau Report, NDTV World.
1: With that, we slip into a very short break. Come right back. Lots more lined up.
2: This is a world between orders. Uncertain. 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As global equations shift, Prime Minister Narendra Modi will lead the conversation at the NDTV World Summit 2026. 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NDTV World Summit 2026, a world between orders. 22nd and 23rd October, New Delhi.
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0: 5 hours to go for all of DKS's dreams to come true. I'm going to try and get more into the crowds. Here are the pictures, Siddaramaiah.
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4: 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Unfiltered list of things I saw and observed on the ground.
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21: 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Yeah. 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
14: Welcome back. You're watching NDTV with me, Raisha Sehgal. There's lots lined up for you on the show, but first, the headlines. Chaos, drama and detentions in Congress protests against CEC. Priyanka Gandhi and Rahul Gandhi detained by Delhi police. Congress CMs Revanth Reddy and V.D. Sathisan extend support to Rahul Gandhi. 25 years at the helm from Gujarat to New Delhi, Prime Minister Narendra Modi thanked the people of India for their trust. Pledges will neither stop nor rest until India achieves its development goal. India puts forward a three-part plan for a Russia-Ukraine truce as the war puts Indian lives at risk at sea after Ukrainian drone attack sets a Liberian-flagged oil tanker ablaze. Amid reports of a dressing room divide, Smriti Mandhana takes over as India captain after Harmanpreet Kaur steps down. Sources say tensions over the leadership had left the two sportswomen not seeing eye to eye. A farewell flourish from Lionel Messi, a goal and two assists as Argentina beat Benin 3-0 with Messi bidding the home fans bye in style. All right, we're getting some breaking news right now coming in from Delhi police. Sources say that Delhi police is analysing several videos shot on mobile phones in which police personnel, including women officers and constables, were allegedly assaulted. And that is during the Congress protest near Jantar Mantar. Delhi police registered an FIR under sections of the BNS relating to assault on public servants, obstructing public servant, the discharge of the duties and other relevant provisions. On your screens right now are, of course, the videos of alleged assaults under scanner. And go across to Akhil for more on this. Akhil, tell us more about the FIR, which will likely be filed over assault and obstruction to public servants done by the Congress workers.
24: Well, Raisha, if you see in the fresh development, what we have seen that today, if you just talk about what we have seen, that 91 individuals have been detained during the Congress protest near Jantar Mantar. And what we have also seen that a Delhi police team is analyzing all those videos that were recorded and that were basically shot on the mobile phones in several forms, including reels and all. So what we have seen that Delhi police has basically collected all those data, including women officers and constables who were allegedly assaulted. So right now, they're investigating from that angle regarding the obstruction work basically created by the Congress workers regarding obstructing public servants in the discharge of their duties and the other related provisions. So right now, it's very likely that in the next 24 hours, we are going to see one more FIR against the Congress party leadership regarding this very assault case in connection with the protest where some of the Congress workers can be seen obstructing public servants discharging their duties.
0: Stay with me. I'll come back to you in an excellent breaking news as well. And this is regarding the Bharatiya Janata Party, which has now launched a sharp attack on Rahul Gandhi over a video from the Congress protest near Jantar Mantar. The party alleges that the footage shows Rahul pushing and inappropriately touching a woman police, accusing him of hypocrisy over his public stand on women's dignity. The allegation comes as Delhi police examines videos of alleged assaults on personnel during the protest. I want to go back to Akhil for this. Akhil, it's right there on the screen, the video that we're playing out. Rahul Gandhi perhaps manhandling a woman police officer, perhaps a constable who was trying to reduce the mayhem and the anarchy caused by the Congress workers at Jantar Mantar today?
24: Well, that's right. If you just go by the visuals, frame by frame, what we are witnessing that in that very visual, if you see, there are several women constables over there who are basically trying to request Priyanka Gandhi to move away from the protest location, from the protest site. At that point in time, Priyanka Gandhi Vadra resisted. And after that, what we have seen, that if you just go by the visuals in that video, it can be easily seen that Rahul Gandhi is shoving them off and trying to push. And after that, what we have seen, that the BJP has said that that if you just go by the Congress Party senior leader Rahul Gandhi's statement, he has always given statements regarding smashing the patriarchy. But in this case, if you see, he can be seen pushing and touching women constables over there inappropriately.
0: Right, absolutely, Akhil. Double standards and hypocrisy of the Congress Party. But thanks for sharing those latest updates here with us. In other news, staying on with this story rather and tell you all that's happened today. Detention, dharna and dangal. It's of course day two of SIR showdown in the capital. Rahul Gandhi and Priyanka Gandhi Vadra have been detained. They were detained earlier as they tried to protest at Jantar Mantar in central Delhi. Dramatic scenes played out at Priyanka Gandhi Vadra, who was lying down on the ground, refusing to move as cops asked Congress and opposition MPs to move from the area. Shortly after a cop versus Congress MPs face-off and a huge security personnel showdown in the national capital earlier today, both Rahul and Priyanka were detained. This is day two of the opposition's protest. I'm showing you those visuals on screens right now of day two. Congress has, of course, announced a nationwide protest tomorrow. The opposition is alleging irregularities in the SIR process and they wanted to meet the chief election commissioner as well. However, the election commission said that the request was sent post 4 p.m. and that is why it was denied during, according to the protocol.
2: They can do all this stuff, but we are going to bring them to justice. My guarantee that all four of them will be brought to justice. This is all panic reaction. This is all fear. They are going to be brought to justice. Mark my words. They have attacked the most sacred thing in this country. They have attacked the constitution. They have attacked the voice of the people. They are going to pay for this.
3: Jis prakar ke असामाजिक तत्वों को लेकर अराजकता को फैलाने का काम कर रहे हैं दिल्ली के अंदर, मैं आज कहना चाहता हूं नेता प्रतिपक्ष को कि आप जिन लोगों को हक दिलाने की बात करते हैं उन घुसपैठियों को भारत की जनता कभी हक नहीं देने देगी। आपने किसके लिए चिंता की, आप किसकी लड़ाई लड़ रहे हैं? 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
0: Or we have some more breaking news coming at this point of time. TVK, the party in Chennai, C. Joseph Vijay's party, has now condemned the detention of Rahul Gandhi and other opposition MPs during the anti-SIR protest in Delhi, reaffirming its opposition to the SIR process. TVK called the manner of the detentions objectionable and said such an approach must be abandoned. And this, of course, TVK is an ally of the Congress party. And I'm going to go across to Sam Daniels more on this. TVK, which is an ally of the Congress party, has now condemned that detention and said that we are against the SIR process. Tell us more about this, because we did see some fragmentation even within the INDIA block yesterday.
17: That's right, Rahefa. TVK has made it very clear that it was opposing SIR even before the Tamil Nadu election, and it continues to oppose SIR now. And it has also taken objection to the way Rahul Gandhi, the leader of opposition, was treated and arrested. This is the second such statement coming in less than 24 hours. Yesterday, too, the TVK had issued a strong statement, and one of its ministers, Raj Mohan, has condemned it early this morning today, saying he's the leader of the opposition and the manner in which he was arrested is unacceptable and that the party condemns it. This particularly comes after the recent Vijay for Prime Minister chorus from the TVK, much to the discomfort of the Congress. But over the last couple of weeks, the alliance has been seeing some kind of improvements after Congress expressed displeasure earlier. And this reiteration is being seen as yet another attempt by the TVK to make sure its ally, the Congress, is felt, feels that the party expresses its solidarity with that.
0: Right, Sam. We'll, of course, be tracking this story very closely with you as the Congress has, of course, announced nationwide protest tomorrow, calling it a black day. But thanks for sharing those latest updates here with us. We have some more breaking

0: News coming in for you. The Income Tax Department has now conducted searches at multiple Mumbai premises linked to Prime Focus, founded by Ramayana producer Namit Malhotra. Tax officials are examining alleged foreign remittances and overseas fund transfers. Prime Focus shares fell around 8% amid news of the searches. The probe is underway with no findings established yet. Remember, the IT department is conducting searches, heat on the film producer Namit. Remember, earlier even Rakul Preet's areas and the residents were searched by the IT. On Gogo Sujata, who joining me on the phone line. Sujata, what more can you tell us about these IT searches? These are not raids, but the searches by the Income Tax Department, which is being conducted at the producer Namit Malhotra's house, because no findings have been established yet.
1: Well, that's right. And a series of these searches are underway, as we see in Mumbai, especially on the Bollywood stars. And this time it is, we see that the tax authorities are examining, in this case, the maker of Ramayana's house and his office. And they are examining alleged foreign remittances, overseas fund transfers, and possible tax-related irregularities and evasions that could have taken place. Now, we know that the two-part Ramayana, which is widely reported to have a massive budget of 4,000 crore, making it one of India's most expensive films that has ever been mounted. And the reason being that the Income Tax Department is trying to examine the source of these money that has been utilized in the making and the production of the film. And thereafter, we're expecting a statement whether really was found in this Income Tax search that was carried out today. Over to you.
0: Right, Sujata, tax probe underway, but no findings established yet. That's important to mention. We'll be tracking this story closely with you. Thanks very much, Sujata. And shifting our focus back to the national capital, where there's been another mishap. Three people, including a child, have died after a four-story building collapsed in Delhi's Simapuri. 11 people have been pulled from the debris so far, with 8 injured shifted to a hospital. A 21-year-old pregnant woman is among the dead. Rescue and relief operations are underway at the site as we speak. And remember, this incident comes just one month after the PG collapse in Satyaniketan.
2: On Wednesday afternoon at around 3:30 p.m., an unfortunate incident has come to light from the national capital, where what we have seen that in the Shadra area, a building has collapsed, and after that what we have seen that in the new Simapuri location, this very exact building, E401 in the E block, has collapsed. And since then what we have seen that the rescue operation is currently underway by the Delhi Fire Service Department, the NDRF team, the Delhi Police team, and here you can see these are the large slabs which are being removed. Those debris are being removed because they are still fearful that some more individuals can be trapped inside those debris. So far, 7 injured persons, including one child of about 3 years, have been rescued from the affected area. And if you see right now in the visuals that efforts are being made, rescue operation and the relief operation is currently underway by the Delhi Fire Service Department, the Delhi Police Team, the NDRF team and the MCD team, and the entire district operation is currently functional in order to remove the debris from here. So while we have been speaking to the family members of the victim, they are saying that it's very likely that there could be more people who are still entrapped inside those debris. So efforts are currently underway. You can see with the help of visuals that a large number of people are still deployed over here

0: in a brief period of time. So with the help of visuals here, you can see large number of cranes are being deployed in order to remove the large and heavy slabs at this stage.
1: Right. In other news, the CBI probe reaches Punjab Chief Minister Bhagwant Mann's office with his OSD facing corruption allegations. Mann calls the searches politically motivated and targets the BJP. Investigators are examining seized phones, laptops and documents for evidence of alleged payments for official favours. Well, the searches follow a Punjab and Haryana High Court order. Bhagwant Mann claims investigators found nothing and accuses the BJP of using

0: using agencies before elections. His claim of an empty-handed raid remains disputed by the reported seizures. At the center is Rajbir Singh Ghuman. Investigators are probing whether he and his associates influenced postings, tenders, and approvals for money. These allegations remain unproven. Sunil Dhakar now widens the challenge, demanding scrutiny of every MLA's assets across party lines. He says he is ready to face the same examination himself. Let's tell you more about this. First up, the six people who have been accused. What are the names? We're looking at Rajbir Singh Ghuman, OSD to the Punjab CM. Nitin Gohal, IT professional as well, also the alleged middleman into this case. Then, Jitin Gohal, also known as Raja, he's Nitin Gohal's brother. He's also the co-accused. Romi Raja Mahajan, that's his name. He's Ghuman's associate. He's also co-accused. Beer Devinder, he is Aam Aadmi Party youth wing functionary and he has also been named in the FIR. We're also looking at R.S. Nagra, private associate of Ghuman, named in FIR as well. So what are the allegations against all these three, six in the FIR? Number one, manipulating IAS, IPS and other postings. Number two, influencing departmental proceedings as well. Interfering in policies and approvals. Influencing tender conditions and licenses, manipulating land use and revenue matters as well, and also sharing draft orders before official release. Official favors allegedly for financial benefits as well. What about the ARP leaders and the aides? What's the raid trail here? September 22nd, GMAD Mohali, where there were ED searches at the headquarters there. Probe here was into alleged land use irregularities. The government office was searched. Then, moving on to September 23rd, Satindra Jain, his bungalow was linked and used rather. So the ED searched the Chandigarh bungalow used by Jain. The area was allotted to ARP's Sunny Aluwalia. Search linked to GMAD probe. September 23rd, Minister Mundian's nephew. ED searched Gurpreet Singh Saini's home and also the area of Sanewal. Money laundering was also under scrutiny. Search targeted nephew's resident as well. And October 6th, Man's OSD, Rajbir Ghuman also came under attack. CBI searches OSD's area and CM's camp office as well. Eight locations were searched in total. Alleged cash for postings and official favors. We're slipping into a very short break. We'll come right back.
1: 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Uncertain. Unwritten. As global equations shift, Prime Minister Narendra Modi will lead the conversation at the NDTV World Summit 2026. To decode the shifts, redraw possibilities. NDTV World Summit 2026. A world between orders. 22nd and 23rd October, New Delhi.
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0: all of DKS's dreams to come true. I'm going to try and get more into the crowds. 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
3: 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Unfiltered list of things I saw and observed on the ground.
0: Very special ground report from the line of control. There were some children who've lost limbs in the shelling. For a country that has fought so many wars in the mountains and at high altitude.
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12: When others are warming up, I'm raring to go. We are starting off with some breaking news right now. An IndiGo flight made an emergency landing in Lucknow. The aircraft operating from Patna to Lucknow was struck by lightning. The incident occurred at an altitude of around 17,000 feet during adverse weather conditions. The lightning strike reportedly caused damage to the front section of the aircraft, displaying the presence of mind. The pilot safely landed the aircraft at the Lucknow airport. The flight was brought down through an emergency landing procedure. Following the incident, the aircraft underwent technical inspection and safety checks. I want to go across Tanushka on the phone line. Tanushka, how often does an incident like this occur where due to lightning, the aircraft has to make an emergency landing? We're looking at this plane which has made an emergency landing in Lucknow.
13: Not very often, Rahesha, in this incident as well. The pilots were unaware of the extent of the damage during the flight, and it is only, we've learned from airport sources, that the extent of the damage became evident only after the aircraft had vacated the runway and was parked at its bay. Now, the aircraft has been grounded, of course. There's the visuals in which you can see the nose of the aircraft has been damaged. This is where the lightning had struck, and we also know that the DGCA has been informed. So only after investigation happens and regulatory clearances come across will the aircraft be cleared again. Of course, after inspection and damage has been, you know, put back together in its place.
12: Yeah, Tanushka, we'll be tracking the story very closely with you, but that's the image on the screens right now, viewers, of the damage done to the aircraft due to lightning after made that emergency landing in Lucknow. And shifting our focus to other news at this point of time, Virat Kohli has strongly denied allegations that he was paid rupees 5 crore to visit spiritual leader Premanand Maharaj's ashram in Vrindavan. Kohli's spokesperson has called the allegation completely false, baseless and factually incorrect. The claim comes amid a police investigation into the mysterious death of a disciple at the same ashram. An ex-report giving you a lowdown.
14: One of the most famous disciples of Vrindavan-based spiritual leader Premanand Maharaj has issued a clarification. Virat Kohli, whose video seeking direction from the Guru, along with partner Anushka Sharma, have gone viral. He has denied claims of being paid to promote Premanand Maharaj and his ashram. The claim was made by Falahari Maharaj Dinesh Sharma, president of Sri Krishna Janmabhoomi Sangharsh Nyas. He alleged that rupees 5 crore was paid to bring Kohli to Premanand Maharaj's ashram, allegedly to boost the spiritual leader's popularity. Kohli's spokesperson has categorically rejected the claim. Kohli's team says the cricketer visits Premanand Maharaj purely out of faith and reverence. And so far, there is no evidence establishing that Virat Kohli or Anushka Sharma received any such payment for visiting the ashram. Kohli and Anushka Sharma have been regular visitors to the Radha Keli Kunj ashram. Their first notable visit came in January 2023. The couple has since made multiple visits to Premanand Maharaj ji. But their association with the ashram is now being discussed amid a separate police investigation. The controversy began after the death of a disciple, Rasik Dulari. He died on September 25 after falling from the fourth floor of the ashram. Mathura police are

0: Minister Narendra Modi will lead the conversation at the NDTV World Summit 2026 to decode the shifts, redraw possibilities. 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

0: all of DKS's dreams to come true. I'm going to try and get more into the crowds. 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
4: 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Unfiltered list of things I saw and observed on the ground.
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16: He has tracked the pulse of power from Washington to Korea. Yeah. Witnessed history being made in global capitals and conflict zones. Brought clarity to complex issues of national security and international affairs. 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
17: The front lines of Kargil. The fury of Operation Sindoor.
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13: Welcome back. You're watching NDTV with me, Raisha Sehgal. There's lots lined up for you on the show, but first, the headlines. Chaos, drama and detentions in Congress protests against CEC. Priyanka Gandhi and Rahul Gandhi detained by Delhi police. Congress CMs Revant Reddy and V.D. Sathisan extend support to Rahul Gandhi. 25 years at the helm from Gujarat to New Delhi, Prime Minister Narendra Modi thanked the people of India for their trust. Pledges will neither stop nor rest until India achieves its development goal.

0: India puts forward a three-part plan for a Russia-Ukraine truce as the war puts Indian lives at risk at sea after Ukrainian drone attack sets a Liberian-flagged oil tanker ablaze. Amid reports of a dressing room divide, Smriti Mandhana takes over as India captain after Harmanpreet Kaur steps down. Sources say tensions over the leadership had left the two sportswomen not seeing eye to eye. A farewell flourish from Lionel Messi, a goal and two assists as Argentina beat Benin 3-0 with Messi bidding the home fans bye in style. Alright, we're getting some breaking news right now coming in from Delhi police. Sources say that Delhi police is analysing several videos shot on mobile phones in which police personnel, including women officers and constables, were allegedly assaulted. And that is during the Congress protest near Jantar Mantar. Delhi police registered an FIR under sections of the BNS relating to assault on public servants, obstructing public servants, the discharge of the duties and other relevant provisions. On your screens right now are, of course, the videos of alleged assaults under scanner. And go across to Akhil for more on this. Akhil, tell us more about the FIR, which will likely be filed over assault and obstruction to public servants done by the Congress workers.
1: Well, Raisha, if you see in the fresh development, what we have seen that today, if you just talk about what we have seen, that 91 individuals have been detained during the Congress protest near Jantar Mantar. And what we have also seen that a Delhi police team is analyzing all those videos that were recorded and that were basically shot on the mobile phones in several forms, including reels and all. So what we have seen that Delhi police has basically collected all those data, including women officers and constables who were allegedly assaulted. So right now, they're investigating from that angle regarding the obstruction work basically created by the Congress workers regarding obstructing public servants in the discharge of their duties and the other related provisions. So right now, it's very likely that in the next 24 hours, we are going to see one more FIR against the Congress party leadership regarding this very assault case in connection with the protest where some of the Congress workers can be seen obstructing public servants discharging their duties.
0: Stay with me, I'll come back to you in an excellent breaking news as well. And this is regarding the Bharatiya Janata Party, which has now launched a sharp attack on Rahul Gandhi over a video from the Congress protest near Jantar Mantar. The party alleges that the footage shows Rahul pushing and inappropriately touching a woman police, accusing him of hypocrisy over his public stand on women's dignity. The allegation comes as Delhi police examines videos of alleged assaults on personnel during the protest. I want to go back to Akhil for this. Akhil, it's right there on the screen, the video that we're playing out. Rahul Gandhi perhaps manhandling a woman police officer, perhaps a constable who is trying to reduce the mayhem and the anarchy caused by the Congress workers at Jantar Mantar today.
1: Well, that's right. If you just go by the visuals, frame by frame, what we are witnessing that in that very visual, if you see, there are several women constables over there who are basically trying to request Priyanka Gandhi to move away from the protest location, from the protest site. At that point in time, Priyanka Gandhi resisted. And after that, what we have seen that if you just go by the visuals in that video, it can be easily seen that Rahul Gandhi is shoving them off and trying to push. And after that, what we have seen that the BJP has said that that if you just go by the Congress party senior leader Rahul Gandhi's statement, he has always given statements regarding smashing the patriarchy. But in this case, if you see, he can be seen pushing and touching women constables over there inappropriately.
0: Right, absolutely, Akhil. Double standards and hypocrisy of the Congress party. But thanks for sharing those latest updates here with us. In other news, staying on with this story rather and tell you all that's happened today. Detention, dharna and dangal. It's of course day two of SIR showdown in the capital. Rahul Gandhi and Priyanka Gandhi Vadra have been detained. They were detained earlier as they tried to protest at Jantar Mantar in central Delhi. Dramatic scenes played out at Priyanka Gandhi Vadra, who was lying down on the ground, refusing to move as cops asked Congress and opposition MPs to move from the area. Shortly after a cop versus Congress MP's face-off and a huge security personnel showdown in the national capital earlier today, both Rahul and Priyanka were detained. This is day two of the opposition's protest. I'm showing you those visuals on screens right now of day two. Congress has, of course, announced a nationwide protest tomorrow. The opposition is alleging irregularities in the SIR process, and they wanted to meet the chief election commissioner as well. However, the election commission said that the request was sent post 4 p.m., and that is why it was denied during, according to the protocol.
2: They can do all this stuff, but we are going to bring them to justice. My guarantee that all four of them will be brought to justice. This is all panic reaction. This is all fear. Yes, they are going to be brought to justice. Mark my words. They have attacked the most sacred thing in this country. They have attacked the constitution. They have attacked the voice of the people. They are going to pay for this.
3: जिस प्रकार के असामाजिक तत्वों को लेकर अराजकता को फैलाने का काम कर रहे हैं दिल्ली के अंदर, मैं आज कहना चाहता हूं नेता प्रतिपक्ष को कि आप जिन लोगों को हक दिलाने की बात करते हैं उन घुसपैठियों को भारत की जनता कभी हक नहीं देने देगी। आपने किसके लिए चिंता की, आप किसकी लड़ाई लड़ रहे हैं? 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
0: Or we have some more breaking news coming at this point of time. TVK, the party in Chennai, C. Joseph Vijay's party, has now condemned the detention of Rahul Gandhi and other opposition MPs during the anti-SIR protest in Delhi, reaffirming its opposition to the SIR process. TVK called the manner of the detentions objectionable and said such an approach must be abandoned. And this, of course, TVK is an ally of the Congress party. And I'm going to go across to Sam Daniels for more on this. Sam, TVK, which is an ally of the Congress party, has now condemned that detention and said that we are against the SIR process. Tell us more about this, because we did see some fragmentation even within the INDIA bloc yesterday.
7: That's right, Rahefa. TVK has made it very clear that it was opposing SIR even before the Tamil Nadu election, and it continues to oppose SIR now. And it has also taken objection to the way Rahul Gandhi, the leader of opposition, was treated and arrested. This is the second such statement coming in less than 24 hours. Yesterday, too, the TVK had issued a strong statement, and one of its ministers, Raj Mohan, has condemned it early this morning today, saying he's the leader of the opposition and the manner in which he was arrested is unacceptable and that the party condemns it. This particularly comes after the recent Vijay for Prime Minister chorus from the TVK, much to the discomfort of the Congress. But over the last couple of weeks, the alliance has been seeing some kind of improvements after Congress expressed displeasure earlier. And this reiteration is being seen as yet another attempt by the TVK to make sure its ally, the Congress, is felt, feels that the party expresses its solidarity with that.
0: Right, Sam, we'll of course be tracking this story very closely with you as the Congress has of course announced nationwide protest tomorrow, calling it a black day. But thanks for sharing those latest updates here with us. We have some more breaking news coming in for you. The Income Tax Department has now conducted searches at multiple Mumbai premises linked to Prime Focus, founded by Ramayana producer Namit Malhotra. Tax officials are examining alleged foreign remittances and overseas fund transfers. Prime Focus shares fell around 8% amid news of the searches. The probe is underway with no findings established yet. Remember, the IT department is conducting searches, heat on the film producer Namit. Remember, earlier even Rakul Preet's areas and the residence were searched by the IT. On Gogo Sujata, who joining me on the phone line. Sujata, what more can you tell us about these IT searches? These are not raids, but the searches by the Income Tax Department, which is being conducted at the producer Namit Malhotra's house, because no findings have been established yet.
8: Well, that's right. And a series of these searches are underway, as we see in Mumbai, especially on the Bollywood stars. And this time, it is we see that the tax authorities are examining, in this case, the maker of Ramayana's house and his office. And they are examining alleged foreign remittances, overseas fund transfers, and possible tax-related irregularities and evasions that could have taken place. Now, we know that the two-part Ramayana, which is widely reported to have a massive budget of 4,000 crore, making it one of India's most expensive films that has ever been mounted. And the reason being that the Income Tax Department is trying to examine the source of these money that has been utilized in the making and the production of the film. And thereafter, we're expecting a statement whether what right. money was found in this Income Tax search that was carried out today. Over to you.
0: Right, Sujata, tax probe underway, but no findings established yet. That's important to mention. We'll be tracking this story closely with you. Thanks very much, Sujata. And shifting our focus back to the national capital, where there's been another mishap. Three people, including a child, have died after a four-story building collapsed in Delhi's Simapuri. 11 people have been pulled from the debris so far, with 8 injured shifted to a hospital. A 21-year-old pregnant woman is among the dead. Rescue and relief operations are underway at the site as we speak. And remember, this incident comes just one month after the PG collapse in Satyaniketan.
9: On Wednesday afternoon at around 3:30 p.m., an unfortunate incident has come to light from the national capital, where what we have seen that in the Shadra area, a building has collapsed, and after that what we have seen that in the new Simapuri location, this very exact building, E401 in the E block, has collapsed. And since then what we have seen that the rescue operation is currently underway by the Delhi Fire Service Department, the NDRF team, the Delhi Police team, and here you can see these are the large slabs which are being removed. Those debris are being removed because they are still fearful that some more individuals can be trapped inside those debris. So far, 7 injured persons, including one child of about 3 years, have been rescued from the affected area. And if you see right now in the visuals, that efforts are being made, rescue operation and the relief operation is currently underway by the Delhi Fire Service Department, the Delhi Police Team, the NDRF team and the MCD team, and the entire district operation is currently functional in order to remove the debris from here. So while we have been speaking to the family members of the victim, they are saying that it's very likely that there could be more people who are still entrapped inside those debris. So efforts are currently underway. You can see with the help of visuals that a large number of people are still deployed over here in order to remove those debris, so that those people who are trapped inside those debris can be taken out in a brief period of time. So with the help of visuals here, you can see large number of cranes are being deployed in order to remove the large and heavy slabs at this stage.
0: Right. In other news, the CBI probe reaches Punjab Chief Minister Bhagwant Mann's office with his OSD facing corruption allegations. Mann calls the searches politically motivated and targets the BJP. Investigators are examining seized phones, laptops and documents for evidence of alleged payments for official favors. Well, the searches follow a Punjab and Haryana High Court order. Bhagwant Mann claims investigators found nothing and accuses the BJP of using agencies before elections. His claim of an empty-handed raid remains disputed by the reported seizures. At the center is Rajbir Singh Ghuman. Investigators are probing whether he and his associates influenced postings, tenders and approvals for money. These allegations remain unproven. Sunil Dhakar now widens the challenge, demanding scrutiny of every MLA's assets across party lines. He says he is ready to face the same examination himself. Let's tell you more about this. First up, the six people who have been accused. What are the names? We're looking at Rajbir Singh Ghuman, OSD to the Punjab CM. Nitin Gohal, IT professional as well, also the alleged middleman into this case. Then Jitin Gohal, also known as Raja, he's Nitin Gohal's brother. He's also the co-accused. Romi Raja Mahajan, that's his name. He's Ghuman's associate. He's also co-accused. Beer Devinder, he is Aam Aadmi Party youth wing functionary and he has also been named in the FIR. We're also looking at Aris Nagra, private associate of Ghuman, named in FIR as well. So what are the allegations against all these three, six in the FIR? Number one, manipulating IAS, IPS and other postings. Number two, influencing departmental proceedings as well. Interfering in policies and approvals. Influencing tender conditions and licenses. Manipulating land use and revenue matters as well, and also sharing draft orders before official release. Official favors allegedly for financial benefits as well. What about the ARP leaders and the aides? What's the raid trail here? September 22nd, GMAD Mohali, where there were ED searches at the headquarters there. Probe here was into alleged land use irregularities. The government office was searched. Then, moving on to September 23rd, Satindra Jain, his bungalow was linked and used rather. So the ED searched the Chandigarh bungalow used by Jain. The area was allotted to ARP's Sunny Aluwalia. Search linked to GMAD probe. September 23rd, Minister Mundian's nephew. ED searched the Gurpreet Singh Saini's home and also the area of Sanewal. Money laundering was also under scrutiny. Search targeted nephew's resident as well. And October 6th, Mann's OSD, Rajbir Ghuman, also came under attack. CBI searches OSD's area and CM's camp office as well. Eight locations were searched in total. Alleged cash for postings and official favors. We're slipping in a very short break. We'll come right back.
10: 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Uncertain. 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As global equations shift, Prime Minister Narendra Modi will lead the conversation at the NDTV World Summit 2026. 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NDTV World Summit 2026, a world between orders. 22nd and 23rd October, New Delhi.
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0: We've got a picture of the letter. What is in your letter? You can never predict what's going to happen in Tamil Nadu politics.
1: 21 days in Kashmir. Unfiltered list of things I saw and observed on the ground.
0: Very special ground report from the line of control. There were some children who've lost limbs in the shelling.
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1: We're standing on the Indian Navy's newest warship.
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16: He has tracked the pulse of power from Washington to Korea.
13: Starting off with some breaking news right now, an IndiGo flight made an emergency landing in Lucknow. The aircraft operating from Patna to Lucknow was struck by lightning. The incident occurred at an altitude of around 17,000 feet during adverse weather conditions. The lightning strike reportedly caused damage to the front section of the aircraft, displaying the presence of mind. The pilot safely landed the aircraft at the Lucknow airport. The flight was brought down through an emergency landing procedure. Following the incident, the aircraft underwent technical inspection and safety checks. I want to go across Tanushka on the phone line. Tanushka, how often does an incident like this occur where due to lightning, the aircraft has to make an emergency landing? We're looking at this plane which has made an emergency landing in Lucknow.
17: Not very often, Rahesha, in this incident as well. The pilots were unaware of the extent of the damage during the flight, and it is only, we've learned from airport sources, that the extent of the damage became evident only after the aircraft had vacated the runway and was parked at its bay. Now, the aircraft has been grounded, of course. There's the visuals in which you can see the nose of the aircraft has been damaged. This is where the lightning had struck. And we also know that the DGCA has been informed. So only after investigating happens and regulatory clearances come across will the aircraft be cleared again. Of course, after inspection and damage has been, you know, put back together in its place.
13: Yeah, Tanushka, we'll be tracking the story very closely with you, but that's the image on the screens right now, viewers, of the damage done to the aircraft due to lightning after made that emergency landing in Lucknow. And shifting our focus to other news at this point of time, Virat Kohli has strongly denied allegations that he was paid rupees 5 crore to visit spiritual leader Premanand Maharaj's ashram in Vrindavan. Kohli's spokesperson has called the allegation completely false, baseless and factually incorrect. The claim comes amid a police investigation into the mysterious death of a disciple at the same ashram. An X report giving you a lowdown.
18: One of the most famous disciples of Vrindavan-based spiritual leader Premanand Maharaj has issued a clarification.

0: Virat Kohli, whose video seeking direction from the guru, along with partner Anushka Sharma, have gone viral. He has denied claims of being paid to promote Premanand Maharaj and his ashram. The claim was made by Falahari Maharaj Dinesh Sharma, president of Sri Krishna Janmabhoomi Sangharsh Nyas. He alleged that Rs 5 crore was paid to bring Kohli to Premanand Maharaj's ashram, allegedly to boost the spiritual leader's popularity. Kohli's spokesperson has categorically rejected the claim. Kohli's team says the cricketer visits Premanand Maharaj purely out of faith and reverence. And so far, there is no evidence establishing that Virat Kohli or Anushka Sharma received any such payment for visiting the ashram. Kohli and Anushka Sharma have been regular visitors to the Radha Keli Kunj ashram. Their first notable visit came in January 2023. The couple has since made multiple visits to Premanand Maharaj ji. But their association with the ashram is now being discussed amid a separate police investigation. The controversy began after the death of a disciple, Rasik Dulari. He died on September 25 after falling from the fourth floor of the ashram. Mathura police are investigating the circumstances surrounding his death. Bureau report, NDTV.
1: And that's all from my side for today. I'll see you tomorrow. Till then, good night. Take care.
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0: son of a.
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Good evening and welcome. You're on India Matters this Wednesday night with me, Shiv Arur. We've got a big NDTV news break coming up on the show tonight on the big story that we've been doggedly tracking all through this week. Thanks as always for being with me. Let's begin with the headlines at 9. Chaos, drama and detentions in the Congress protest against the Chief Election Commissioner, running for 2 days straight now. Priyanka Gandhi and Rahul Gandhi are detained by the Delhi police. Congress Chief Ministers Revant Reddy and V.D. Satishan extend solidarity to the Gandhi siblings. 25 years at the helm, from Gujarat to Delhi, Prime Minister Modi thanks the people of India for their trust. Pledges will neither stop nor rest until India achieves its development goals and Viksit Bharat. India puts forward a three-part plan for a Russia-Ukraine truce as the war puts Indian lives at risk at sea after a Ukrainian drone attack sets a Liberian-flagged oil tanker ablaze off Russia's Black Sea coast with an all-Indian crew on board. Amid reports of a dressing room divide, Smriti Mandhana takes over as Indian captain after Harmanpreet Kaur steps down. Sources say tensions over the leadership had left the two sportswomen not seeing eye to eye. A farewell flourish for Lionel Messi, a goal and two assists as Argentina beat Benin 3-0, with Messi bidding the home fans adieu in style. The entire Fly Dubai terror incident has just gotten exponentially bigger, viewer. It's a big news break I'm bringing to you here on India Matters tonight. It wasn't one airline, it was two, maybe even three airlines that actually blocked co-pilot Al Hamami. But Fly Dubai went ahead and cleared him for that fateful flight. It's a big world exclusive that's coming up. Also, there's good news from the United Arab Emirates. Our hero, Captain Smith, we can tell you, has taken his first steps, but it's a long runway to a full recovery. We'll get you a medical update. Remember, today is also 3 years since the October 7th attacks by the Hamas on Israel. I'll be joined by Israel's ambassador, Reuven Azar, here on NDTV to talk about what it's like 3 years later. All of that and much more coming up. Let's begin with our top story tonight. Viewer, the scale of the failure to stop Hammam al-Hamami has just become exponentially bigger. Until now, we knew that one airline had grounded him, had stopped him. Oman Air, where he worked for 8 years, had grounded Hamami after concerns emerged about his obsession with extremist content. You know all of this because we've reported it to you. But tonight, NDTV has learned it wasn't just Oman Air that blocked Hamami from a flying cockpit. Morocco's national carrier, Royal Air Maroc, also blocked Hamami from getting anywhere near an aircraft. This was after putting him through 3 months of pre-employment training on the ground. It was in a classroom. And there are separate, still unconfirmed reports that Al Hamami also tried his hand at UAE's biggest airline, Emirates, and failed to pass muster over there. Oman Air stopped him. Royal Air Maroc of Morocco rejected him. And Emirates possibly didn't take him. And then another Emirati airline, Fly Dubai, hired him and put him straight into a cockpit on the most sensitive route. Think about what that means tonight. This is no longer the failure of one airline, one regulator, or one country. This is potentially an international, intercontinental collapse of aviation and security filters stretching across airlines, countries, and time zones. And NDTV is doggedly pursuing this story because the result of September the 30th, the incident, and its investigation is going to be sending shockwaves through global aviation and to the flying public. You and I will feel it in the next few days and weeks. The chain of accountability is, to say the least, gargantuan. Oman Air, Oman's aviation regulator, Royal Air Maroc, Moroccan authorities, Fly Dubai, UAE aviation and security authorities, and on the other end, the Israeli security apparatus responsible for an incoming foreign flight. Tonight, I'm going to take names in detail. I'm going to reveal institutions in detail because this is a failure
that could have affected all of our lives directly. Every day reveals another layer of a terrifying question. How did multiple filters literally built to stop a rogue pilot fail to stop Al-Hamami? And today, India and Oman, by the way, engaged directly for the first time since this entire incident. Oman's ambassador met the Ministry of External Affairs in Delhi at a pre-scheduled meeting of their consultative group. It's a meeting where they dwelt at length on the incident and on Al-Hamami. The two pilots in that cockpit were

evidence, if investigators establish it, allowed Al-Hamami to get as close as he did to his target, crashing a plane possibly into Israel. That is the accountability question that September 30th has now blown absolutely wide open. Let me show you what Al-Hamami's journey actually looks like. But because when I say it is an intercontinental story, it genuinely is. So we know that he was born somewhere in the United Arab Emirates. It is not clear whether it was Dubai or elsewhere, but somewhere in the United Arab Emirates is where he was born. He then left with his family to go to Australia, where we are told he underwent an education. So it was in Australia that he decided that he wanted to become a pilot. And then he joined a company called L3 for his training, which then took him all the way across the world to Southampton in the United Kingdom, where he began his flight training. From Southampton, for the second leg of his training, he came all the way back across the world to New Zealand. He came to Hamilton in New Zealand to continue his flight training there. From New Zealand, after he completed all his flight training, he landed up in Muscat in Oman. And that's where his flying career really began, because it was there that he was hired by Oman Air and began flying training. And then he spent a few years as a co-pilot. And then he was taken off the rosters because he had extremist inclinations. Once he left from there, he traveled intercontinentally to the North African country of Morocco, where in Casablanca, he began pre-employment training with Royal Air Maroc, which is the national airline of Morocco. He didn't get that job. He was rejected, presumably for the same reasons as him being grounded by Oman Air. And so he went back to Dubai, all the way across the world, once again back to Dubai, where some reports say he tried his hand at Emirates. We can't confirm that, but he did get a job then at Fly Dubai. And then from there, he took that final flight, which we all now know so well, where he was headed towards Tel Aviv in Israel, but the flight was forced to land in Tabuk after the world's most famous in-flight incident took place, where Captain Smith stopped this terrorist from being able to commandeer the plane and crash it into a target in Israel. Now let me show you the timeline, because this will illustrate for you the true gravity of what Al-Hamami managed to achieve. This is an NDTV newsbreak that has added the fresh twist. February 2018 to February 2025 is Al-Hamami's career in Oman Air. He spent a good 7 years working for Oman Air. Started in January 2022 as a co-pilot. That's when he really got into the cockpit as a co-pilot. Before that, he was only a trainee. Sometime in 2024, he was removed from his flying duties as a result of the extremism that he demonstrated. He had pictures of Al-Qaeda leaders, etc., on his laptop that was seen, and he was taken away from flying duties and given a desk job. In 2025, he quit Oman Air, and like I showed you, he moved to Morocco, to Casablanca, to try and get a job with Royal Air Maroc, which is the national airline of Morocco. They put him through 3 months of training there. But after the 3 months of training, they basically rejected him. That was in January this year. Royal Air Maroc decided not to give him a job. They found him unfit to fly for presumably the same reasons as Oman Air. And then in February 2026, literally the next month after the second airline had blocked him from a cockpit, he was promptly hired by Fly Dubai as a co-pilot. And then in September 2026, as we all know now, the Dubai Tel Aviv terror incident took place. So that is where things stand right now. Now, I want to talk about the chain of accountability, viewer, because this is enormously important, and nobody has really enunciated all of these names right now. And on NDTV, we believe that accountability is crucial to the next phase of this investigation. Now, the entire investigation into Hamami is no longer just about what happened inside that cockpit on September the 30th, but about how he even managed to get into that cockpit. So who is answerable for Al-Hamami managing to evade so many security layers like I've just shown you? An important disclaimer, this is not a list of blame. These are senior officials heading institutions that now have serious questions to answer. Let's start with Oman. Con Korfiatis headed Oman Air when Hamami was removed from flying duties. Naif bin Ali Al-Abri heads Oman's aviation

0: regulator. What happened to the information that caused Al Hamami to be grounded? We don't know. Will they be providing us some answers? Then Al Hamami, as I just told you, went all the way across from Asia. He went to North Africa to Royal Air Maroc, headed by Abdelhamid Adu, who put Hamami through pre-employment training, but ultimately rejected his candidacy. Tariq Talbi heads Morocco's civil aviation regulator. Why was Hamami rejected? Was anything concerning discovered about his character, just like in the case of Oman Air? Was anything communicated at all? Then let's come to Dubai now in the United Arab Emirates. And perhaps the biggest questions of all. Gaith Al Gaith heads Fly Dubai, the airline that ultimately hired Hamami. Saif Mohammed Al Suwaidi heads the UAE aviation regulator. Lieutenant General Tamim Al-Muhairi heads Dubai's state security. How did Hamami clear the system after what had happened in Oman and in Morocco? Will these gentlemen be able to answer that question? And finally, let's not forget Israel, which must take a measure of the blame as well. Transportation Minister Miri Regev, Ministry Director General Moshe Ben Zaken, Aviation Security Chief Avraham Cohen, and the intelligence level Mossad director Roman Goffman and Shin Bet director David Zini. Again, being on this list, I want to repeat once again, does not establish culpability. There is an active dispute in Israel itself over where responsibility for screening foreign crews actually lay. But that is precisely why answers are needed, viewer. Oman grounded him. Morocco rejected him. Dubai hired him. Israel was his destination. It is this. How many opportunities were there to stop him by perhaps one or all of these people before he ever entered that cockpit? That really is the big question we're asking tonight. I'm joined tonight now by Captain Sam Thomas, who's the president of the Airline Pilots Association of India. And he's a well-known aviation expert. Remember, Captain Smith Machar served and flew here in India with SpiceJet for many years. So he's been part of the Indian aviation ecosystem. We're also joined by Glenn Carl, who is a well-known global anti-terror expert. Welcome, gentlemen, and thank you for your time tonight on India Matters. Captain Thomas, I want to kick it off with you. I've painted what I believe is a fairly detailed picture of not only the multiple levels and filters that clearly failed, allowing Al Hamami to get into that Fly Dubai cockpit. But it's quite alarming that two, possibly three airlines found him unfit to fly for the same reasons that we've been talking about. And yet, he somehow managed to get a job as a co-pilot with Fly Dubai because there was a large expansion phase that the airline was undergoing at that time. And maybe its guard was down and it didn't do any of the mandatory vetting. What do you think of this, Captain Thomas? Welcome.
1: Good evening, Shiv. And this is as comprehensive as it gets at the moment. And we must keep a couple of points in mind. When people from India or Pakistan or Sri Lanka apply for a job in the Middle Eastern countries, we are very thoroughly vetted. But that is not the case when an Arab national of a country applies for an airline in another Arab nation. Mm. So there is a bit of lax security there. And rightfully so, because they are trying to promote their nationals to come into the mainstream and take on very important jobs. But I don't say that this is the right way to go, and this is a huge wake-up call. Secondly, if a pilot decides to do something with the airplane, there is very little you can do, and therefore it becomes very, very important not just to have the vetting while the recruitment takes place, but to have something called a continuous threat assessment matrix, which is very prevalent in the United States. And this has to be a continuous process all the way through. And along with saluting the brilliance of Smith, I must also tip my hat to the two pilots who landed this airplane. And I can tell you, this is a classic God versus devil kind of scenario. And I believe that actually God was on this airplane. That's why so many miracles that happened the way they did, and this airplane was able to land despite severe structural failure.
0: Yeah,
1: Sure.
0: indeed, I completely agree. And you know, like I said, the theme of tonight's show is going to be about accountability because Glenn Carl, the investigation into what happened will continue. It doesn't require a lot of imagination to imagine, you know, what the outcome there will be. There are very strict laws as far as this kind of thing is concerned, so it's very likely the strictest punishment will be given to him. But the accountability factor, Glenn, and all of these different institutions which were there to stop precisely this kind of thing failing, what's your take on that?
2: Well, listening to your presentation made me feel that I was back in my at my desk in my career. It's a very thorough canvas of the issues involved and the overlapping authorities and all of the seams and cracks where things can go wrong. And whenever there are seams, things will go wrong, and people will have to take responsibility often for tragedies that were beyond their control. And I think that's the case here. It sounds actually like most all of the entities involved in the various nations did a responsible job of vetting, and only one did not. And Mr. Thomas, Captain Thomas, I think, put his finger on the issue where the vetting within Arab or Muslim societies for its own nationals has perhaps different weighting of the criteria that are involved. That's understandable, but also unacceptable in this instance. And how one addresses this is an incredibly complex problem because, say, the CIA or Mossad or RAW would like to have comprehensive knowledge of the political inclinations of every employee who enters India or Israel or the United States or something like that. Well, that's great from a counterintelligence or counterterrorism perspective, but it raises all sorts of issues of the sovereignty and independence of national airlines, of other countries, other societies, which the nations will push back on and the companies will push back on, understandably. Is there a perfect solution? I think not. But one would hope. You raised the A gap, I think, perhaps, in how pilots are vetted. There seem to be a gap where there's not a comprehensive database of the people of concern who are flying airplanes internationally. I know that the CIA has one, and I'm sure all other national intelligence agencies have their own, but that would seem to be a gap.
0: Captain Thomas, you know, I want to ask you a straight question. When this co-pilot, when this Omani man, Al-Hamami, he left, you know, after he was grounded by Oman Air, you know, I spoke to some friends of mine in the Oman dispensation, and their defense is, you know, that Oman was not obliged. There was no obligation to share that information because he had not, you know, committed any crime. They had taken their own decision to ground him because they felt he was an iffy character, obsessed with, you know, radical literature, etc. But he had not committed any crime as far as Oman is concerned, and there was no obligation to reveal to the world that he had been grounded as such. After he left, he went to Air Morocco. He didn't get that job, and we are told it was for those same reasons. Is it the case that once he came to Dubai, someone should have picked up a phone and done a background check on him? And if they had called either Air Morocco or Oman Air, someone at the other end of the line would have said, "This guy's trouble."
1: Very much so, very much so. But you must understand, Shiv, at this time, there is a tremendous shortage of pilots in the world. And the Arab countries have gone about ordering all kinds of airplanes. And when you have an airplane sitting on ground, that's a huge commercial burden. Now, there are times when you would overlook a few things, which has become a wake-up call now. And also, Shiv, you must understand that for possessing some kind of literature or some radical kind of Islamist literature, if you start punishing people, half the Gulf countries wouldn't exist. So that is a real situation that we have. What I would suggest is, just like the United States has a directory of sexual offenders, it's about time the aviation industry came out and made a national registry or an international registry which clearly lists people who are or can be categorized as extremely radical or have undergone religious radicalization of some kind. And that must be available to every recruiter, every manager in every airline in the world, so that we don't repeat this mistake once again. It's going to cost a few people their jobs, but then better safe than sorry.
0: Glenn Carl, do you agree with that? A kind of international registry? It's a perfect storm of a problem because, like Captain Thomas said, the shortage of commercial pilots globally is alarming. It's a huge number. Over the next 20 years, the global aviation industry is going to need something to the tune of 670,000 new generation pilots. That disincentivizes a large number of filters and background checks and expensive security vetting just to get those pilots, Glenn.
2: Well, I'll put the pilots issue aside for the moment, and it's a real one. I'm not dismissing it. But the challenge with compiling a database is that intelligence assessments is an art rather than a science, and it's subjective. So whereas I may be concerned that someone has expressed certain political or theological views, someone else might find those completely acceptable. And even if they recognize that they could be problematic, they may object that another nation is imposing its value system on mine or on theirs. And that's the dilemma. And then there's one person's hero is another person's terrorist.
0: Yes, indeed.
2: And one person's activist is another person's excessively aggressive individual. There's no real solution to that. The intelligence services do have internationally shared databases. Interpol is not as central as the average citizen imagines, because it won't be given access to sensitive intelligence information often, but nonetheless it exists. And then the CIA and RAW all have liaison relationships with a large number of counterpart organizations to compile joint assessments and lists of people of concern. So the efforts are ongoing and have had great success, and will also have failures for the reasons that it's subjective and there will be disputes and frictions.
0: Indeed. Captain Thomas, one final question then to you. Do you think this is going to change the vetting issue then? Will airlines now be either forced to or unilaterally do better checks? Because there is still no incentive to do it.
1: That's true, Shiv. Yes, this has been a wake-up call, and there is going to be some amount of vetting that's excessive for about a couple of months. Thereafter, like I mentioned earlier, commercial considerations really outweigh a lot of safety or, these kind of issues. And once you have airlines with CEOs whose main idea is to drive in profits, it's natural that these kind of things may take a backseat. And to be very specific, in India, we are not exposed to these kind of religious threats.
0: Yeah.
1: We have stone pelters at times, and

0: say we should have. I don't know the logistical feasibility of it, but then I still hope that there is a registry and the recruiters can have a second look at, hey, there is a red flag here. Let me vet the person a
1: Yes.
0: little bit more.
1: You've given us a lot to think about, and I thank you for that. I'm going to leave it there, Captain Thomas and Glencal. Appreciate it. Thank you very much for being with me here tonight.
0: Thank you.
2: Thank you.
1: Well, a week after the Fly Dubai terror incident, India and Oman, the nations to which the two pilots in that cockpit belong, held their first talks on this entire episode. Oman's ambassador to India, Issa Al-Shibani, met officials at the Ministry of External Affairs today. Sources have told NDTV that the actions of co-pilot Hamam Al-Hamami were likely on the agenda. We can't confirm that, but we were told by our sources in the Oman government that they were likely to come up. An External Affairs Ministry statement after meeting with the Oman ambassador says during the meeting, all aspects of bilateral relations and ongoing initiatives, including trade and investment, energy, defense, and maritime cooperation, were reviewed. Regional and international issues of mutual interest were also discussed. So that's just a roundabout way of saying that this was most certainly discussed because it is one of mutual interest. We've got some breaking news coming in now. Okay, this is a crucial health update that India has been waiting for on Captain Smith Machar. We are told now by his wife Sonal that Smith is recovering well. Here's the really, really good news. For the first time since he was admitted into a hospital, Smith Machar walked 10 steps yesterday. He's taken his first steps since that terrible incident on September the 30th. He's on his feet. He took his first steps. The External Affairs Ministry has also put out a statement saying that they are in touch with Smith's family. He's recuperating well. We can also confirm that Smith has been transferred from Abu Dhabi to a hospital in Dubai where the continuation of his treatment is taking place right now. I spoke to Smith's father last week, who said Smith can never quit flying, because that's a question that millions of admirers, those saying prayers every day for Smith, are wondering. Can this passionate pilot return to flying? The answer apparently is a very big yes. Here's what his father had told me last week.
3: Flying ke baare mein ekdam se uska matlab wo wife hai uski, aisa samajh lo.
1: Ji.
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1: And for a perspective on the long runway to recovery for Smith Machar, I'm joined by senior neurologist Dr. Praveen Gupta for a medical perspective on this. Dr. Gupta, welcome. Through our reporting over the last few days, the nature of Smith Machar's injuries have become clearer and clearer. A depressed skull fracture is something that we reported yesterday. There are various other serious injuries that he's being treated for. We are told by his wife that yesterday he was able to take his first steps, you know, just a 10 or 15 steps he took for the first time since he was admitted to hospital. Your perspective, Dr. Gupta, on how long this road to recovery is going to look like, given that this is a passionate aviator and pilot who we are told definitely wants to get back into the cockpit.
5: So a man of his courage is likely to recover fast, because passion and mission drive how people respond and recover. After a depressed skull fracture has been lifted, the brain below the fracture recovers, and over 3 weeks, the healing of the tissues takes place, and you can have headaches or some nerve pains in the area where the injury happened. But over a period of time, both the pains and the headaches will reduce. And because he's been able to walk a few steps, as soon in time after his injury, we expect almost a complete or a full recovery for him.
1: So you're saying that it could be a matter of a few weeks. Will there be some rehabilitative care? Because after all, his profession is a very sensitive one, doctor. You know, as a pilot, nothing is left to chance. All faculties, possibility of seizures and things like that when there is a brain injury.

0: How complicated would that look?
1: So absolutely. So rehabilitation is a very important part of recovery from any neurological illness. But the seizures happen usually immediately. So thankfully, it's not had any seizures as of now. And as the brain heals, the risk of seizures becomes less and less. Though occasionally there can be remote seizures also, but that's a very small risk.
0: Mm.
1: The second thing is, if he has begun to walk in such a short period of time, we have gait strengthening exercises, walking exercises that will hopefully bring him to complete health.
0: Yeah.
1: Now, with the way he looks, when you see his image here, he should not have a significant impact on his vision or hearing, which means his sensory faculties, which are extremely important for a pilot, should be doing well.
0: Yeah.
1: So we all hope from this country and everywhere that the captain recovers well. And as you can see in this image, the captain is focusing his eyes, he's trying to speak, which says significant sensory awareness, coordination of eyes, of lips and everything is intact, which augurs very well for a good recovery for the captain. And like you said and his father said, we all hope to see captain back in the cockpit.
0: Given the number of health checks and different metrics that have to be passed through for a person to become a pilot, Dr. Gupta, will he have to go through all of those things again, given the seriousness of what he went through?
1: Absolutely, sir. A pilot's job actually involves safety of a large number of people who are dependent on a pilot when he flies. So all pilots who go through any injury or health care must undergo all the necessary checks, ensuring that the senses are intact, the hand-eye coordination is intact, there is no deficit before he resumes his duties in cockpit. And hopefully, duly, the captain will go through all the checks once he's passed the first 3 weeks to 3 months of his injury, and hope he will come through flying colors in all his checks.
0: As a medical practitioner, Dr. Gupta, there are millions of people who have watched the story of Smith Machar, with a sense of awe and admiration, but also a sense of disbelief. Being able to hold on to his faculties and make decisions which were crucial to the saving of this aircraft, even after sustaining such grievous injuries, including, as we now know, that blow to the head that fractured his skull. How does one explain that, sir? Is that mental strength? Is it something else? From a medical perspective as well, I'd love to know how you see it.
1: Yeah, absolutely, sir. See, our brain and our body is a very beautiful creation of God and is equipped with great responses in times of stress. So our neurons can actually increase their transmission. And like a fight or flight response, they can actually upgrade the brain transmission and the synaptic reserve in a manner that you can act in a very decisive and fast manner for that short bits of time. And we've seen earlier soldiers in war fighting despite grave injuries and then coming back and lying down in bed, or players in matches continuing to play despite injuries with that adrenaline and that dopamine that is secreted in their brain, which causes their neural transmission to go on at a heightened level and these few crucial moments of decision making.
0: I'm going to leave it there, but I can only tell you that I'm very gratified and happy to hear that you believe that his road to recovery is going to last a few weeks, and that you have every belief that he will be able to get back to flying and back into that cockpit that he loves so much. Dr. Praveen Gupta, a pleasure to have you. Thank you very much, sir.
1: Thank you, sir. Looking forward to his recovery.
0: Thank you. Thank you. And finally, here on India Matters, we remember October the 7th. Today is 3 years since the biggest attack on Israeli soil. There has been tension, turmoil, trauma, and tragedy since then. A humanitarian catastrophe inside Gaza that continues even now, and an Israel that still believes it is under siege. I spoke to Israel's ambassador, Reuven Azar. Three years ago today, Israel woke up to the horror of the October 7th Hamas attacks from Gaza, the worst in its history. And 3 years later, the Middle East has been transformed by everything that has followed. A long and devastating war in Gaza, a dramatically altered regional security landscape, and wounds that remain raw on all sides. And most recently, a radicalized pilot who attempted to hijack a plane and crash it into Israel as revenge, he says, for Gaza. On this third anniversary of October the 7th, we're joined by Israel's ambassador to India, Ambassador Reuven Azar. Ambassador, always good to have you here.
2: Thank you,
0: with NDTV. I start by remembering the departed. This is a somber day. I was in Israel just a few days after the attack happened as well, and I reported extensively. So I share the grief and the remembrances of the people of Israel on this day. I'd like to start by asking you, 3 years later, Ambassador, is there closure for what happened? We've seen everything that followed October the 7th, or is it still an open wound?
2: Well, Shiv, I think it's going to remain an open wound for a long period of time. Today, we are dedicating ourselves to grief, to hearing the stories of the bereaved families, of the victims. We are doing ceremonies all over the country. This is indeed a very somber day, but you know, 3 years after this atrocious attack against our country, we also have an opportunity to reflect a bit, to understand better what happened to us. Because it wasn't only the most, significant intelligence failure, an operational failure in the last 50 years. We also now understand what was the intention behind the attack. Because we have captured actually material written by the infamous leader of Hamas, Yahya Sinwar's own handwriting, in which he basically ordered the terrorists to not only do what they did, to maim, to rape, to kill, but also to actually film it in order to boast and in order to create a shock within Israeli society, and also drag with this kind of sick inspiration other Palestinians and Arabs from the region to join the attack. And we understand what we are up against. Now, 3 years after, we can also say pretty confidently that our communities are back to normal life. Our communities in the south have come back, our communities in the north. And generally, Israel is bouncing back miraculously. You know, our economy grew 40% in the last 3 years.
0: Yeah.
2: So this shows the resilience of the people of Israel, the fact that people were determined not only to be victorious and to do this monumental effort, but also to go back to their lives, to thrive again. And this is what we are doing. Now, in the regional context, I think that closure is not there yet, because you still have an open conflict with the Iranian regime.
0: Yeah.
2: All the proxies have been debilitated, and Iran as well. Israel has the buffer zone in Gaza, in South Lebanon, in Syria. But when it comes to Iran, I think that we still have some work to do when it comes to them getting to the conclusion that they should cooperate with the international community when it comes to their weapons of mass destruction program and with stopping this campaign to eradicate the state of Israel, to undermine stability in the region. So this economic blockade now the United States is putting on Iran, I think, is creating a lot of pressure inside Iran, and also is creating an attempt to try to derail the effort in some way. So far, we haven't seen in the investigation that this attacker of the Fly Dubai flight has any connection with Iran. But we are seeing radicals, both on the Shiite camp and the Sunni camp, that are very frustrated and trying to reverse the result of our very successful campaign against their aggression.
0: I'm going to come to the Fly Dubai incident in just a moment. I want to ask you about Hamas for a moment, Ambassador. Has the group been wiped out? It's been 3 years since October 7th. We've seen relentless campaigns in Gaza. The leaders of Hamas in different parts of the world have also been eliminated in different, you know, surgical strikes and attacks there. What is the condition of Hamas right now? And the reason I ask this is because the Israel-Palestine question is frequently seen as a cycle where history repeats itself. There's no sort of end game as far as the violence is concerned. Where does that stand? Where is Hamas?
2: Well, first of all,

0: this cycle will continue until the day the Palestinians will decide that they no longer want to eradicate the state of Israel. Because we've seen throughout history in West Asia that countries like Egypt, like Jordan, when they decided that they no longer want to eradicate the state of Israel, we had peace. So it remains to be seen whether the Palestinians will get to that conclusion. But in the meantime, what we have done is that we have completely neutralized the capability of Hamas to attack our communities. They no longer have missile capability.
1: Yeah.
0: They are no longer sitting on the other side of the border and are not capable of attacking our villages. They are greatly debilitated because we took a lot of their infrastructure, including underground infrastructure, the factories of missiles, etc. So the only thing that they are remaining with is with their grip over the population.
1: They still have that.
0: With AK-47s. And, you know, they are basically taking hostage the situation and refusing to cooperate with the plan of the international community. There is a Board of Peace. Israel is cooperating with the Board of Peace. We hope that eventually Hamas will agree to renounce their weapons and to transfer power to a Palestinian government that actually will take responsibility for reconstruction and for the future of Palestinians in Gaza, because otherwise, not only Israel, but no country in the world will agree to invest in a place that is still controlled by a bunch of terrorists that are capable of doing what we saw on the 7th of October.
1: The Fly Dubai incident, since you mentioned it, Ambassador, has cast a long shadow on everything that we're talking about right now. It has proven that Israel is, you know, is a target for, you know, a radicalized pilot from a country that doesn't have, you know, a visible sort of history of aviation-based terrorism. Where is the investigation right now? What can you share with us? Has Israel gotten access to that co-pilot? Have you interrogated
0: Our investigators are now in the UAE, cooperating with the Emirati authorities in the investigation. Look, we cannot be complacent. This is not new. Israel has been constantly attacked since the day that we were established, because there are still people that want to eradicate us. Yeah, thank God there are many players in the region that have managed to reach another conclusion. We have peace agreements with Egypt, with Jordan, with the Abraham Accord countries. We have contacts with many governments in the region that increasingly understand that Israel is a force for stability and not vice versa. But we have to be alert and we have to learn from our mistakes. No doubt that without the bravery of Captain Smith Machar and the Israeli passengers in the flight, the consequences of this event would have been disastrous. And therefore, I think we need to ramp up our system, refresh our protocols that have to do with vetting in aviation. And I'm sure that both the civil aviation authority and the security agencies, both of Israel and other countries, will do that. Because, you know, if 9/11 completely changed civil aviation, this event has the potential of maybe not completely revolutionizing it, but certainly adapting it to the new circumstances.
1: But it was so close, Ambassador. It was so close to being a full terror attack. And that's one of the reasons why there is a sense of shock in the intelligence community, because this is a region and a country, yours, where alertness levels are sky high. They have been since October the 7th, which was a monumental intelligence failure. Was this also a big failure? And not just for Israel. I'm saying there were multiple layers of failure, you know, between Oman, the United Arab Emirates. We understand that this pilot went to Morocco as well. You know, he didn't have clearance to fly into Israel, but was flying into
0: Israel. What terrorists are trying to do is to always find cracks in the system. Okay, and our job is to narrow those gaps. And there's no doubt from what you're saying, I think it's common sense, but it's very, very true. We have no alternative but to work together. As much as government, because apparently this information was already there in the hands of the Omani government. So the fact that they didn't share it, or if they did share it, who did get the information? All these things have to be investigated so we can draw the lessons, maybe, you know, increase the cooperation, but also, as I say, adapt the protocols. So even if other countries do not cooperate with us, our agencies will be diligent enough to vet those who are participating in aviation activities in a way that will secure us in a much more

0: in a much better way.
1: Just curious, Ambassador, in the absence of formal diplomatic relations between Israel and Oman in this case, even though this pilot is being interrogated in the United Arab Emirates, how does that work? Can Israel talk to Oman about this?
0: First of all, we have intelligence channels almost with all the countries in the region. And that includes Oman. So when there is a will, there is a way. But I'm saying, look, even when there is not a will, at the end of the day, the responsibility relies on our government and our security agencies to do their job. Mm. So we have to look at that, and we are looking at that, in order to adapt the rules in a way that will make this flight secure, because this was not just an attempt to kill Israelis. Yeah. This was an attack on the heart of the Abraham Accords. You know, as much as we are successful in coalescing with countries in the region to create a different future, free of extremism, the extremists will try double down their efforts to derail us. So we have to be prepared for that. You cannot be complacent.
1: Did this pilot seem like a, so far in the investigation, like a lone wolf, just a radicalized individual?
0: I don't know.
1: Do you think there was a bigger hand?
0: We will have to. Yeah, it wouldn't be a surprise, but I don't know. We'll have to, you know, be patient and see through the investigation, so we can draw conclusions.
1: Let's talk about Captain Smith Machar, amazing Indian pilot, who, you know, we saw that long conversation that he had with the Prime Minister as well. His skull was fractured, as we reported here on NDTV yesterday. Is Israel planning to honor him? We've seen the wonderful pictures of, you know, gratitude and applause coming in from Israel, which are very touching and they're very moving, and I'm sure the family is really pleased. What plans with Smith Machar? Are you inviting him to Israel?
0: Yeah. Actually, he was already invited by Prime Minister himself in the conversation he had with him. We invited him to the greatest honor we can give. That is lighting a flame in a torch in our Independence Day ceremony. So I hope that he recovers fast and that he and his family would be able to visit Israel so we can honor him. We appreciate him. And I think, look, beyond him, there was a bunch of passengers there that really did an outstanding job, which proves to you that, you know, it's not only the responsibility of governments. I think when civilians step up to the plate and cooperate, it creates a much harder situation for terrorists. So you know, especially India and Israel, that has so much experience with terrorism, we have to know, you know, we cannot expect that from every citizen, but I think that the fact that we can rely on people that are entrepreneurial and are creative and take the initiative, that is something that for terrorists is going to be very hard to deal with.
1: Yeah. And finally, Ambassador, India and Israel, like you said, have very close relations, even when it comes to counterterrorism, intelligence sharing, and things like that. How does that relationship help in this investigation? And the reason I'm asking is important, because the pilot is Indian. This was a plane that was headed to Israel. But India is not a part of the investigation. It is monitoring it from the outside. Do you see India playing a role in this?
0: I'm sure, because, look, the challenge for countries is always to be ahead of the, you know, of the wave or ahead of the curve, to be able to foil things that are in the making. It's we always have a disadvantage with those that are attacking us because we are on the defensive, and it's very difficult to defend, you know, every bit of your country and every aspect of your life from this kind of attacks. It means that we have sometimes to be aggressive, to undermine and to foil intentions of terrorists, and we have to be alert. So as I said before, communication, developing of technologies, you know, identification of projects, exchange of information in real time, is something that can help us. And also, you know, a joint effort to de-radicalize. I think one of the things that we are confronting now in the context of Gaza and also in Lebanon is an attempt by the sort of the civilized world to create a situation in which we will be able to change the political setup so the radicals are isolated and no longer have a monopoly on the situation.
1: Yeah.
0: And I think that a monopoly. So as much as we cooperate together, bilaterally and multilaterally, I think we'll be, maybe, be able to be ahead of the curve.
1: I'm going to leave it there. Thank you very much, Ambassador, for this. And once again, I'll end only by saying that we remember the victims, we remember the families, we remember the braves, and we hope that there can be closure at some point. Thank you very much, Ambassador.
0: Thank you, and congratulations for 25 years of Prime Minister Modi's public life.
1: Thank you. Thank you very much.
0: Thank you.
2: 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Uncertain, unwritten. As global equations shift, Prime Minister Narendra Modi will lead the conversation at the NDTV World Summit 2026 to decode the shifts, redraw possibilities. NDTV World Summit 2026, a world between orders. 22nd and 23rd October, New Delhi. Diplomatic leaders and industry icons unite at the NDTV World India-Japan Summit, from friendship to future, as we honor the enduring legacy of former Prime Minister Shinzo Abe with chief guest Mrs. Aki Abe. Two economic giants, one shared vision. 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

0: all of DKS's dreams to come true. I'm going to try and get more into the crowds. Here are the pictures, Siddaramaiah.
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0: 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You can never predict what's going to happen in Tamil Nadu politics.
1: 21 days in Kashmir. Unfiltered list of things I saw and observed on the ground.
0: Very special ground report from the line of control. There were some children who've lost limbs in the shelling.
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1: We're standing on the Indian Navy's newest warship.
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16: He has tracked the pulse of power from Washington to Korea. Yeah. Witnessed history being made in global capitals and conflict zones. Brought clarity to complex issues of national security and international affairs. Aditya Raj Kaul, covering international affairs like no one else. 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

0: turbojet cockpits and the world's most defining interviews.
1: It's incredible.
0: He has seen history.
2: For some, it was a 1600-meter race. For Kavita, it was a race against her circumstances. A widowed mother from Jharkhand, she stepped onto the track without the gear, without the shoes that others had, just a sari, determination, and a reason to keep going. She ran 1600 meters for a home guard job and cleared the physical test, coming right on top. But for Kavita, the finish line wasn't just about securing that job, it was about giving her children a more secure future. But remember, she shouldn't have had to do this. That is the true lesson, as we wish her and her family Godspeed. These are her pictures.

0: He has tracked the pulse of power from Washington to Korea. Witnessed history being made in global capitals and conflict zones. Brought clarity to complex issues of national security and international affairs. Aditya Raj Kaul, covering international affairs like no one else. 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
5: Welcome back. You're watching NDTV with me, Raisha Sehgal. There's lots lined up for you on the show, but first, the headlines. Chaos, drama and detentions in Congress protest against CEC. Priyanka Gandhi and Rahul Gandhi detained by Delhi police. Congress CMs Revant Reddy and V.D. Sathisan extend support to Rahul Gandhi. 25 years at the helm from Gujarat to New Delhi, Prime Minister Narendra Modi thanked the people of India for their trust.

0: pledges will neither stop nor rest until India achieves its development goal. India puts forward a three-part plan for a Russia-Ukraine truce as the war puts Indian lives at risk at sea after Ukrainian drone attack sets a Liberian-flagged oil tanker ablaze. Amid reports of a dressing room divide, Smriti Mandhana takes over as India captain after Harmanpreet Kaur steps down. Sources say tensions over the leadership had left the two sportswomen not seeing eye to eye. A farewell flourish from Lionel Messi, a goal and two assists as Argentina beat Benin 3-0 with Messi bidding the home fans bye in style. Alright, we're getting some breaking news right now coming in from Delhi police. Sources say that Delhi police is analysing several videos shot on mobile phones in which police personnel, including women officers and constables, were allegedly assaulted. And that is during the Congress protest near Jantar Mantar. Delhi police registered an FIR under sections of the BNS relating to assault on public servants, obstructing public servant, the discharge of the duties and other relevant provisions. On your screens right now are, of course, the videos of alleged assaults under scanner. And go across to Akhil for more on this. Akhil, tell us more about the FIR, which will likely be filed over assault and obstruction to public servants done by the Congress workers.
1: Well, Raisha, if you see in the fresh development, what we have seen that today, if you just talk about what we have seen, that 91 individuals have been detained during the Congress protest near Jantar Mantar. And what we have also seen that a Delhi police team is analyzing all those videos that were recorded and that were basically shot on the mobile phones in several forms, including reels and all. So what we have seen that Delhi police has basically collected all those data, including women officers and constables who were allegedly assaulted. So right now, they're investigating from that angle regarding the obstruction work basically created by the Congress workers regarding obstructing public servants in the discharge of their duties and the other related provisions. So right now, it's very likely that in the next 24 hours, we are going to see one more FIR against the Congress party leadership regarding this very assault case in connection with the protest where some of the Congress workers can be seen obstructing public servants discharging their duties.
0: Stay with me, I'll come back to you in an excellent breaking news as well. And this is regarding the Bharatiya Janata Party, which has now launched a sharp attack on Rahul Gandhi over a video from the Congress protest near Jantar Mantar. The party alleges that the footage shows Rahul pushing and inappropriately touching a woman police, accusing him of hypocrisy over his public stand on women's dignity. The allegation comes as Delhi police examines videos of alleged assaults on personnel during the protest. I want to go back to Akhil for this. Akhil, it's right there on the screen, the video that we're playing out. Rahul Gandhi perhaps manhandling a woman police officer, perhaps a constable who is trying to reduce the mayhem and the anarchy caused by the Congress workers at Jantar Mantar today?
1: Well, that's right. If you just go by the visuals, frame by frame, what we are witnessing that in that very visual, if you see, there are several women constables over there who are basically trying to request Priyanka Gandhi to move away from the protest location, from the protest site. At that point in time, Priyanka Gandhi resisted. And after that, what we have seen that if you just go by the visuals in that video, it can be easily seen that Rahul Gandhi is shoving them off and trying to push. And after that, what we have seen that the BJP has said that that if you just go by the Congress party senior leader Rahul Gandhi's statement, he has always given statements regarding smashing the patriarchy. But in this case, if you see, he can be seen pushing and touching women constables over there inappropriately.
0: Right, absolutely, Akhil. Double standards and hypocrisy of the Congress party. But thanks for sharing those latest updates here with us. In other news, staying on with this story rather and tell you all that's happened today. Detention, dharna and dangal. It's of course day two of SIR showdown in the capital. Rahul Gandhi and Priyanka Gandhi Vadra have been detained. They were detained earlier as they tried to protest at Jantar Mantar in central Delhi. Dramatic scenes played out at Priyanka Gandhi Vadra, who was lying down on the ground, refusing to move as cops asked Congress and opposition MPs to move from the area. Shortly after a cop versus Congress MP's face-off and a huge security personnel showdown in the national capital earlier today, both Rahul and Priyanka were detained. This is day two of the opposition's protest. I'm showing you those visuals on screens right now of day two. Congress has, of course, announced a nationwide protest tomorrow. The opposition is alleging irregularities in the SIR process and they wanted to meet the chief election commissioner as well. However, the election commission said that the request was sent post 4 p.m. and that is why it was denied during, according to the protocol.
2: They can do all this stuff, but we are going to bring them to justice. My guarantee that all four of them will be brought to justice. This is all panic reaction. This is all fear. Yes, they are going to be brought to justice. Mark my words. They have attacked the most sacred thing in this country. They have attacked the constitution. They have attacked the voice of the people. They are going to pay for this.
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0: Or we have some more breaking news coming at this point of time. TVK, the party in Chennai, C. Joseph Vijay's party, has now condemned the detention of Rahul Gandhi and other opposition MPs during the anti-SIR protest in Delhi, reaffirming its opposition to the SIR process. TVK called the manner of the detentions objectionable and said such an approach must be abandoned. And this, of course, TVK is an ally of the Congress party. And I'm going to go across to Sam Daniels for more on this. Sam, TVK, which is an ally of the Congress party, has now condemned that detention and said that we are against the SIR process. Tell us more about this, because we did see some fragmentation even within the INDIA block yesterday.
7: That's right, Rahefa. TVK has made it very clear that it was opposing SIR even before the Tamil Nadu elections, and it continues to oppose SIR now. and it has also taken objection to the way Rahul Gandhi, the leader of opposition, was treated and arrested. This is the second such statement coming in less than 24 hours. Yesterday, too, the TVK had issued a strong statement, and one of its ministers, Raj Mohan, had condemned it early this morning today, saying he is the leader of the opposition and the manner in which he was arrested is unacceptable and that the party condemned.

0: Transit. This particularly comes after the recent Vijay for Prime Minister chorus from the TVK, much to the discomfort of the Congress. But over the last couple of weeks, the alliance has been seeing some kind of improvements after Congress expressed displeasure earlier. And this reiteration is being seen as yet another attempt by the TVK to make sure its ally, the Congress, is felt, feels that the party expresses its solidarity with that.
1: Right, Sam, we'll of course be tracking this story very closely with you as the Congress has of course announced nationwide protest tomorrow, calling it a black day. But thanks for sharing those latest updates here with us. We have some more breaking news coming in for you. The Income Tax Department has now conducted searches at multiple Mumbai premises linked to Prime Focus, founded by Ramayana producer Namit Malhotra. Tax officials are examining alleged foreign remittances and overseas fund transfers. Prime Focus shares fell around 8% amid news of the searches. The probe is underway with no findings established yet. Remember, the IT department is conducting searches, heat on the film producer Namit. Remember, earlier even Rakul Preet's areas and the residence were searched by the IT. On Gogo Sujata, who joining me on the phone line. Sujata, what more can you tell us about these IT searches? These are not raids, but the searches by the Income Tax Department, which is being conducted at the producer Namit Malhotra's house, because no findings have been established yet.
2: Well, that's right. And a series of these searches are underway, as we see in Mumbai, especially on the Bollywood stars. And this time, it is we see that the tax authorities are examining, in this case, the maker of Ramayana's house and his office. And they are examining alleged foreign remittances, overseas fund transfers, and possible tax-related irregularities and evasions that could have taken place. Now, we know that the two-part Ramayana, which is widely reported to have a massive budget of 4,000 crore, making it one of India's most expensive films that has ever been mounted. And the reason being that the Income Tax Department is trying to examine the source of these money that has been utilized in the making and the production of the film. And thereafter, we're expecting a statement whether what right. money was found in this Income Tax search that was carried out today. Over to you.
1: Right, Sujata, tax probe underway, but no findings established yet. That's important to mention. We'll be tracking this story closely with you. Thanks very much, Sujata. And shifting our focus back to the national capital, where there's been another mishap. Three people, including a child, have died after a four-story building collapsed in Delhi's Simapuri. 11 people have been pulled from the debris so far, with 8 injured shifted to a hospital. A 21-year-old pregnant woman is among the dead. Rescue and relief operations are underway at the site as we speak. And remember, this incident comes just one month after the PG collapse in Satyaniketan.
3: On Wednesday afternoon at around 3:30 p.m., an unfortunate incident has come to light from the national capital, where what we have seen that in the Shadra area, a building has collapsed, and after that what we have seen that in the new Simapuri location, this very exact building, E401 in the E block, has collapsed. And since then what we have seen that the rescue operation is currently underway by the Delhi Fire Service Department, the NDRF team, the Delhi Police team, and here you can see these are the large slabs which are being removed. Those debris are being removed because they are still fearful that some more individuals can be trapped inside those debris. So far, 7 injured persons, including one child of about 3 years, have been rescued from the affected area. And if you see right now in the visuals that efforts are being made, rescue operation and the relief operation is currently underway by the Delhi Fire Service Department, the Delhi Police Team, the NDRF team, and the MCD team, and the entire district operation is currently functional in order to remove the debris from here. So while we have been speaking to the family members of the victim, they are saying that it's very likely that there could be more people who are still entrapped inside those debris. So efforts are currently underway. You can see with the help of visuals that a large number of people are still deployed over here in order to remove those.

0: of time. So with the help of visuals here, you can see large number of cranes are being deployed in order to remove the large and heavy slabs at this stage.
1: Right. In other news, the CBI probe reaches Punjab Chief Minister Bhagwant Mann's office with his OSD facing corruption allegations. Mann calls the searches politically motivated and targets the BJP. Investigators are examining seized phones, laptops and documents for evidence of alleged payments for official favours. Well, the searches follow a Punjab and Haryana High Court order. Bhagwant Mann claims investigators found nothing and accuses the BJP of using agencies before elections. His claim of an empty-handed raid remains disputed by the reported seizures. At the centre is Rajbir Singh Ghuman. Investigators are probing whether he and his associates influenced postings, tenders and approvals for money. These allegations remain unproven. Sunil Dhakar now widens the challenge, demanding scrutiny of every MLA's assets across party lines. He says he is ready to face the same examination himself. Let's tell you more about this. First up, the six people who have been accused. What are the names? We're looking at Rajbir Singh Ghuman, OSD to the Punjab CM.

0: So looking at Aris Nagra, private associate of Ghuman, named in FIR as well. So what are the allegations against all these three, six in the FIR? Number one, manipulating IAS, IPS and other postings. Number two, influencing departmental proceedings as well. Interfering in policies and approvals. Influencing tender conditions and licenses. Manipulating land use and revenue matters as well, and also sharing draft orders before official release. Official favors allegedly for financial benefits as well. What about the ARP leaders and the aides? What's the raid trail here? September 22nd, GMAD Mohali, where there were ED searches at the headquarters there. Probe here was into alleged land use irregularities. The government office was searched. Then, moving on to September 23rd, Satindra Jain, his bungalow was linked and used rather. So the ED searched the Chandigarh bungalow used by Jain. The area was allotted to ARP Sunny Ahluwalia. Search link to GMAD probe. September 23rd, Minister Mundian's nephew. ED searched the Gurpreet Singh Saini's home and also the area of Sanewal. Money laundering was also under scrutiny. Search targeted nephew's resident as well. And October 6th, Man's OSD, Rajbir Ghuman, also came under attack. CBI searches OSD's area and CM's camp office as well. Eight locations were searched in total, alleged cash for postings and official favors. We're slipping into a very short break. We'll come right back.
1: 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Uncertain. Unwritten. As global equations shift, Prime Minister Narendra Modi will lead the conversation at the NDTV World Summit 2026. To decode the shifts, redraw possibilities. NDTV World Summit 2026. A world between orders. 22nd and 23rd October, New Delhi.
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0: 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I'm going to try and get more into the crowds. 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
4: he has tracked the pulse of power from Washington to Korea.
1: We are starting off with some breaking news right now. An Indigo flight made an emergency landing in Lucknow. The aircraft operating from Patna to Lucknow was struck by lightning. The incident occurred at an altitude of around 17,000 feet during adverse weather conditions. The lightning strike reportedly caused damage to the front section of the aircraft, displaying the presence of mind. The pilot safely landed the aircraft at the Lucknow airport. The flight was brought down through an emergency landing procedure. Following the incident, the aircraft underwent technical inspection and safety checks. I want to go across Tanushka on the phone line. Tanushka, how often does an incident like this occur where due to lightning, the aircraft has to make an emergency landing? We're looking at this plane which has made an emergency landing in Lucknow.
5: Not very often, Rahesha, in this incident as well. The pilots were unaware of the extent of the damage during the flight, and it is only, we've learned from airport sources, that the extent of the damage became evident only after the aircraft had vacated the runway and was parked at its bay. Now, the aircraft has been grounded, of course. There's the visuals in which you can see the nose of the aircraft has been damaged. This is where the lightning had struck. And we also know that the DGCA has been informed. So only after investigating happens and regulatory clearances come across will the aircraft be cleared again. Of course, after inspection and damage has been, you know, put back together in its place.
1: Yeah, Tanushka, we'll be tracking the story very closely with you, but that's the image on the screens right now, viewers, of the damage done to the aircraft due to lightning after made that emergency landing in Lucknow. And shifting our focus to other news at this point of time, Virat Kohli has strongly denied allegations that he was paid rupees 5 crore to visit spiritual leader Premanand Maharaj's ashram in Vrindavan. Kohli's spokesperson has called the allegation completely false, baseless and factually incorrect. The claim comes amid a police investigation into the mysterious death of a disciple at the same ashram. An X report giving you a lowdown.
6: One of the most famous disciples of Vrindavan-based spiritual leader Premanand Maharaj has issued a clarification. Virat Kohli, whose video seeking direction from the Guru

0: charity. Kohli's spokesperson has categorically rejected the claim. Kohli's team says the cricketer visits Premanand Maharaj purely out of faith and reverence. And so far, there is no evidence establishing that Virat Kohli or Anushka Sharma received any such payment for visiting the ashram. Kohli and Anushka Sharma have been regular visitors to the Radha Keli Kunj ashram. Their first notable visit came in January 2023. The couple has since made multiple visits to Premanand Maharaj ji. But their association with the ashram is now being discussed amid a separate police investigation. The controversy began after the death of a disciple, Rasik Dulari. He died on September 25 after falling from the fourth floor of the ashram. Mathura police are investigating the circumstances surrounding his death. Bureau Report, NDTV.
1: And that's all from my side for today. I'll see you tomorrow. Till then, good night. Take care.
2: The front lines of Kargil. 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

0: 5 hours to go for all of DKS's dreams to come true. I'm going to try and get more into the crowds. 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
4: 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Unfiltered list of things I saw and observed on the ground.
0: Very special ground report from the line of control. 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
7: This isn't just about cars and bikes. This is about how you move. This car makes no sense.

Good evening and welcome. Thanks very much for joining us here on NDTV. I'm Padmaja Joshi, and as always, on the day's biggest story, the buck stops here. And today was really about two images, two pictures, two visuals of contrast. Two images that also give you ample indication of the direction in which India's politics is headed over the next 3 years, at least, if not more. Today, Prime Minister Modi completed 25 years at the helm of government, 25 years in public service, first as Chief Minister of Gujarat and then as the Prime Minister of India. The BJP observed this day in every state as part of its month-long Seva Sankalp Abhiyan, but the main program was held in

0: Delhi, where the Prime Minister addressed the Viksit Bharat Sankalp Sabha and coined a new slogan for 2047. We will do it. Hum karke rahenge. Listen.
1: Viksit Bharat by 2047. We will do it. Viksit Bharat by 2047. मेरे साथ बोलिए, मेरे साथ बोलिए, टॉप थ्री इकोनॉमी, टॉप थ्री इकोनॉमी, आत्मनिर्भर भारत, ग्लोबल मैन्युफैक्चरिंग हब, ओलंपिक्स का आयोजन, ओलंपिक्स का आयोजन, अंतरिक्ष में कदम.
0: In fact, he said much more, and we will go through each one of those statements in the course of the next 60 minutes and discuss them at length. But this particular rallying cry, it's very significant because it comes at a time when not only are organizations like AISA and Cockroach Janata Party trying to ring fence the government and the Prime Minister, but even the Congress has upped its offensive. Today, after a lunch meeting hosted by Congress President Mallikarjun Kharge, opposition MPs led primarily by those of the Congress, Rahul Gandhi, Priyanka Gandhi, they took their flash protest to Jantar Mantar. Remember yesterday when they tried to march to the Election Commission of India's office, they were stopped, they went inside the Akashvani Bhavan, the office of the All India Radio, and eventually they were detained. The Election Commission said, we are ready to meet them, but they never even made any representation. Today, they did not announce their plans, but they suddenly tried to go to Jantar Mantar, and what followed was about 4 hours of high drama. Priyanka Gandhi lay down on the road at Janpath. Rahul Gandhi clashed with the police, which was trying to evict the leaders from that public space, from that road at Jantar Mantar, in fact, close to Jantar Mantar, at this place called Janpath. And finally, the leaders were taken away, but not before Rahul Gandhi warned that this protest, this agitation, was anything but over.
2: Amit Shah and Narendra Gandhi, Ramesh Kumar, Mohan Bhagwat, and they can do all this stuff, but we are going to bring them to justice. My guarantee that all four of them will be brought to justice. This is all panic reaction. This is all fear. They are going to be brought to justice. Mark my words.
3: They have attacked the most sacred thing in this country.
4: I'm not doing it.
3: They have attacked the constitution. They have attacked the voice of the people. They are going to pay for this.
5: मेरे पास 45 FIR है. मेरा लक्ष्य है कि मुझे 100 चाहिए. मैं चाहता हूं कि मेरे ऊपर 100 FIR लगे. हर FIR मेरे लिए एक मेडल है.
6: This is how they treat members of parliament who are asking simply to meet the election commissioner. This is how they treat us. They are beating members of parliament. Their policemen have scratched me all over. They have thrown us to the ground.
7: 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He will have to resign. Detention is no solution. Lathi charge is no solution. This is a fight to save democracy, and we will ensure that Ganesh Kumar's resignation. No doubt at all.
8: We are all here together. We are all here united. And we are all here without any egos. We will fight these guys till the end.
9: जिस प्रकार के असामाजिक तत्वों को लेकर अराजकता को फैलाने का काम कर रहे हैं दिल्ली के अंदर, मैं आज कहना चाहता हूं नेता प्रतिपक्ष को कि आप जिन लोगों को हक दिलाने की बात करते हैं, उन घुसपैठियों को भारत की जनता कभी हक नहीं देने देगी. आपने किसके लिए चिंता की? 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
0: All right, so there's going to be a phase three of this protest as well. That's what the Congress and the TMC so far have said. But the news just coming in that Rahul Gandhi, he had been taken to the Barakamba police station and now he has been released from there. The protest as far as the police station is concerned is over. Remember, you'd got chief ministers like the chief minister of Telangana, Revanth Reddy, the Kerala chief minister, all of them had also reached the spot. Priyanka Gandhi separately has been taken to Chhatrasal Stadium. But Rahul Gandhi, as of right now, has left from the Barakamba police station. Let me cut across to Ankit Tyagi, who's joining us live from there. Where is Rahul Gandhi headed? Is the protest over for today, or is he going to try and make his way back to Jantar Mantar? Any idea, Ankit? What's going to happen?
4: Well, the way he has been going, there is no certainty of what he will do now. But at this moment, I can show you that's the Kerala chief minister who was at the Barakamba Road police station making his way out. They went inside. The police then had to come and tell them, we have released Rahul Gandhi. He's no longer here. Revanth Reddy was just speaking here. He has just left. And now the police is trying to ensure that V.D. Satheshan, the chief minister of Kerala, also leaves the spot so that they can clear this entire area. As per the police, Rahul Gandhi's detention is over. He's not here. Derek O'Brien was also here. He's already tweeted that this is not going to be the end of the protest. This is not how they are going to relent. It will continue. The Congress party today, if yesterday, Padmaja, when we were talking in your show at top of 8, when Rahul Gandhi and Priyanka Gandhi were being picked up from the gate number 4 of the Akashwani Bhavan, today they were picked up earlier, but today there is a different, in fact, mode of protest. Congress has been upping the ante, getting more of their high-profile resources to come into this protest. Two chief ministers came in here. B.D. Satheshan is just leaving in that vehicle just a short while back, 1 minute ago. The Telangana chief minister also, in fact, left. Now the announcements are being made that the Rahul Gandhi is not here and people should leave. Tomorrow is going to be another day, but the message is clear that they have dug in their heels. Either Election Commission has to meet them or the Delhi police has to give them a designated place of protest.
0: Any idea what is happening with Priyanka Gandhi? Has she been released as well? Because she had been taken to the Chhatrasal Stadium. In fact, even while she was being taken away along with other women leaders of the Congress party, there was sloganeering against the Election Commission and the Prime Minister. What happens to Priyanka Gandhi? Any word on that, Ankit?
4: Well, not yet. From Chhatrasal, of course, I mean, it's not that she will be detained through the night. She will be released. But very quickly, let me point out, Padmaja, yesterday, Rahul Gandhi and Priyanka Gandhi were taken in one direction. They were taken to Kingsway camp, where Rahul Gandhi was taken inside. Priyanka Gandhi was let off a little earlier. But then there was this visual opportunity for Priyanka Gandhi to go on the gates of the police station, bang those gates to get her brother out. Today, what the police did, get Rahul Gandhi in a different direction. Take Priyanka Gandhi to a different one. That has been really strategically done. We yet don't know whether she has been released from detention from Chhatrasal. But at this moment, remember, it's the outer part of the Delhi. It's very, very far away. So even if she's released, it will take her some time to come back to central Delhi.
0: Okay, I suspect the next few days are going to be pretty long for all political reporters in Delhi as well. I'll let you go for now, Ankit. Thanks very much for joining us. Let me take this across to the guests who are joining us now. We have political analyst Anand Ranganathan with us along with Karan Verma, Bhupen Chaubey, consulting editor with NDTV, Nija Chaudhary, senior journalist, and Sanjay Jha, political analyst, joining us. But I want to start by asking you, Bhupen, if you were to look very objectively at the slogan given today by the Prime Minister, where he said, "Hum karke rahenge, we will do it," at a time when his government at least is seemingly embattled. Everyone seems to be closing in. The opposition is coordinating with each other. Do you think that this is going to work as a rallying cry for his rank and file of his party and government?
11: Well, if you go back to 2014, or why 2014, you go back to even 2007 when he was a chief minister, Narendra Modi has a certain political playbook which has always worked for him. That he stands for a brand of what he believes is development-oriented politics, that he stands for what he believes is a constructive nature of politics. Whereas the Congress, for the Prime Minister, has always stood for politics which is based either on dynasty or on alleged acts of corruption. So when the Prime Minister says that we will do it, we will make India developed by 2047, He's pitching it directly like a double window, where you have the optics that you're seeing on your television screens now, where the Congress Party, seemingly associated with so-called anarchy, seemingly associated with questions being raised against, many of which are legitimate as well, against the Election Commission. The Prime Minister still hopes that the brand of constructive politics which has got associated with him for the last 25 years of his public service, of his public life, is a brand which is still alive. My only fear is that the more these pictures play out, the more BJP spokespersons come out and defend the Chief Election Commissioner, the more damage slowly could end up being inflicted on the Prime Minister's constructive nature of politics. That's where I think the political story really
0: You know, and when you speak about Mr. Modi as a brand, it's also a brand which is about delivery. And he acknowledged it today, that when people say we are going to be Viksit Bharat by 2047, there are cynics who smirk at this claim. They say that this is impossible, but I am somebody who is aiming big. And a very pointed outreach again was made to the youth, to the young of the country, where he said, listen, today, you do not suffer the hardships or the the shortages that your parents, your grandparents have suffered. And I will continue to work so that the next generation doesn't have to suffer from it either. Let's listen to him and then I'm coming back to you.
1: ये मौका हमें गंवाना नहीं है. मैं अपने युवा साथियों से कहूंगा, आपके दादा दादी नाना नानी उस पीढ़ी के लोगों ने जो कष्ट झेले वो आपको झेलने न पड़े, आपकी संतानों के भाग्य में वो कष्ट न हो, इसके लिए हमें आज ही काम करना होगा और मैं वही कर रहा हूं.
0: Dr. Ranganathan, and in this, there is also the acknowledgement that the first-time voter has not seen much of a pre-Modi era. They have not seen the problems of what he said today when India was called a basket case, when you used to have 24-hour power cuts, when we literally had to put our chappals under our pillows when you were traveling by train because you were scared that somebody would steal it. So he's reminding those young people, you can slide back into that, and which is why you need me. Do you think it's working, Dr. Ranganathan?
12: Good evening, Padmaja, and good evening to my fellow panelists. Well, there are still a huge population that still is suffering that. Be that as it may, we've made tremendous progress in the last 10, 12 years under Prime Minister Modi. There is no doubt about it. But, you know, this thing about Viksit Bharat, I hope one of these days he gives an interview to one of the most established journalists in the Indian scenario, that is you, and then you would ask him what is the one parameter of defining what is Viksit Bharat. If it is GDP per capita, then we are right now around 2,800 USDs. Well, what would Viksit mean? Would it mean a GDP per capita of 30,000 USDs, 40,000, 20,000? What it tells you is that exactly 10 years ago, we were ranked 147th in GDP per capita, and today we are ranked 147th. The problem is not the GDP. The problem is not the advances that have been made in a lot of sectors, especially welfare schemes that have been targeted. We've pulled literally 270 million Indians out of abject poverty in the last 10 years, which is a remarkable achievement. You talk of toilets, tap water connections, Ayushman Bharat. Great progress there. But then when you talk of Viksit, that's an altogether different quantum jump. There you have to define a parameter. And I believe we can only become Viksit if we take to the ground really hard reforms that Modi tried to do, but he's been thwarted not just by the political establishment, but by the opposition as well. What do I mean by that? I believe we can become Viksit only if we have a healthier, wealthier, wiser, more adaptable workforce. In all four parameters, right now, we are lagging woefully behind. When I talk of healthier, 34% of all Indian infants under 5 are chronically malnourished and stunted. When I talk of wealthier, I gave you the GDP per capita that is lower than Sri Lanka, ranked 147th. When I talk of wiser, 47 million Indian children are out of school right now, 20 million out of primary school. And when I talk of more adaptive, more flexible, that is the most troubling statistics, 75% of our labor force is of skill level 1 or 2. That is, they can only be employed in domestics, help, or in agriculture, where 44% of our labor force is involved. So the fact is, we have to take those quantum leaps, those tough reforms that Modi started taking, but then he was thwarted because of political opposition, like farm laws, privatization. There's been absolutely, and in all the things that we must take to take that leap, the opposition is with Narendra Modi in not conducting those reforms.
0: No, but didn't he say that, yes, these things seem difficult, but we are going to get there? And one parameter he did lay down, he said, we want to be in the top two economies. He did spell out how he would define Viksit, that you would have the ambition of hosting the Olympics, that you would think you are going to have a space station of your own, that you're going to be among the top two economies. Are you saying that these words seem a little hollow right now?
12: Well, as I said, the way you would define it is, if on average the people in your country have a GDP per capita of $20,000 to $30,000, right now we've reached Mars, we've reached Moon. But would I call ourselves developed? No. So we can have pockets of tremendous progress, and I'm proud of that. But the fact is, if it does not percolate to the last Indian with a GDP per capita, that is what my reckoning is, I'm afraid we are not fixing.
0: You know, actually, something that the Prime Minister said may just be directed at you, Dr. Ranganathan, and I'll come to you on that, Karan Verma, because he said that my opponents or people who criticize me are also teaching me something. Those who are voting for me, they are giving me more energy, and those who criticize me, he appreciated them as well. So let's listen in, and then Karan Verma can respond about whether this message of Prime Minister, as he spends 20, as he has completed 25 years in public service, is inspiring enough confidence or not. Listen in.
1: Aaj Pratah, main Sri Vinayak Mandir mein darshan ke liye gaya tha. 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
13: 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I mean, the kind of impact he's had, not just in terms of governance delivery, we talk about tap water connections, toilets, but also the kind of challenges he has been confronted with. I mean, as they say, the darkest nights produce the brightest stars. He has been confronting challenge after challenge right from day one, right from the time in 2001 when he was sworn in as the CM of Gujarat. Barely few months into his position, and he had to confront the 2002 riots. As a prime minister, he's had to go through so many challenges, so many world catastrophes, if I may say so. Wars, Operation Sindoor, pandemics. So yes, here is a man who has continued and has managed to navigate through all of this and is still not done. I mean, he still says that he has miles to go. So yes, there's a lot that he's delivered. There's a lot that's desired from him. And one of the things he's blessed with, besides his indomitable spirit, is the lackadaisical opposition. Till you have someone like Rahul Gandhi in the opposition, till you have these people, they are an asset. They give insurmountable energy.
0: But how are you calling them lackadaisical? If anything, they are taking the fight to the door of the Prime Minister and the Chief Election Commissioner. Literally so.
13: Lackadaisical in terms of being a constructive opposition. I mean, you can whip up anarchy all you want. People look through that design. People don't go for that. The only problem with the Prime Minister has been that he has not been confronted with good competitive governance.
0: Mm.
13: If only he would have been confronted that, I think he would have delivered much more on the urban lived experience of a person. Look, Padmaja, I would have loved to come to your studio and do this show. But I shudder to think what would happen if I leave at 7 or 8 p.m. The kind of bottlenecks, traffic congestion, it's unbelievable. So there's a lot that's left to be desired in terms of the urban city infrastructure development that needs to be done. But the Prime Minister is complacent there because he knows this is my vote bank. And Rahul Gandhi, no matter what they do, they're not going to go towards Rahul Gandhi, someone who climbs on a barricade or someone who wants to barge into an election commission's office. So that's where the Prime Minister draws his complacency from, unfortunately.
0: Okay,
13: if only he had competition.
0: Sanjay Jha, his biggest boon is that he is faced with a lackadaisical opposition. And this is not what people are going to aspire to as a political leadership. The images that we're seeing on your screens or what the BJP today has called Dimagi Naksal. That's what Sudhanshu Trivedi said. This is a Dimagi Naksal mindset.
14: Padmaja, good evening to you and to my panelists. Give me equal amount of time and we'll rebut a lot of the gibberish I've just heard on the show. First and foremost, I agree with Karan Varma. Mr. Modi is a consequential prime minister, because he's the most polarizing prime minister that India has ever had in its history. Sometimes if you listen to his speeches in 2002, Hum Paanch Hamare Pachis, and then when he talked about Mujra, when he talked about Aapka Bhais Kaun Chori Kar Lega, Mutton and Machli, you wondered whether Mr. Modi forgot that he was not the prime minister of Hindus, he was the prime minister of India. So here is a man who is, frankly speaking, unambiguous about his political ideology, even if the Indian constitution doesn't allow him by oath to actually target any community because they are citizens of this country. But we'll talk about it another day. I also wish I heard some snippets of his speech on your show. When will Mr. Modi, Modi ji, aap to teleprompters hai bade shiddat ke saath bhashan de dete hain, kabhi ek press conference kar lijiye zara, prashna lijiye Bhupendra Chaube se, Padmaja se, Rajdeep se, Shiv se, Rahul se, maza jayega. Lekin Modi ji mein utni himmat nahi hai, wo to hum sab jante hain. Now, I'll tell you why I'm very deeply perturbed about what Mr. Modi has done to this country over the last 12 and a half years as Prime Minister. I think he has normalized what I would call as mob lynching and violence.
0: Can you like,
14: we don't even talk about it.
0: Can we just come back for a second to what he said today? Do you think anything positive has been said by him today? Because when you say that he only speaks about mutton, machli, mangal sutra chura lenge, today he spoke about an aspirational India. And he said that we should aim for the impossible even if people do not believe us.
14: You know, Padmaja, let's not kind of insult your viewers by discussing a rhetoric of a prime minister who does not walk the talk. Let me give you a couple of examples. He's appealing to Gen Z because probably some people are telling him that, Mr. Modi, please don't go on Instagram. You will probably not sleep for a couple of years if you do that. Here is the truth on youth unemployment. It's at 16.2.
0: Okay.
14: Can I tell you what is Gen Z's current state? 9.2 crore of them are not in education, not in employment, not in training. And by the way, the impact of AI is still to hit India is going to be devastating, which is why today on the streets of Delhi and Mumbai and across the country, it's not just the issue of the election commission, which by the way is a monumental embarrassment for a government, because now people are asking, did this government win all these elections by rigging them? So that's another debate. We'll talk about it later. But here is the truth, right? This is a government that has destroyed institutions shamelessly. You know, what I call is the vulgar exhibition of authoritarian power. ED, CBI, income tax, look at any institution in this country, and now the election commission. What's left of a democracy if today
0: people don't trust their own vote? You should mention this today, because as of today, the CBI is carrying out raids on the closest official of Punjab Chief Minister Bhagwant Mann, and you know who's cheering it on? The Congress Party in Punjab. So it's funny you should talk about the misuse of agencies when the Congress Party was the first one to lodge a complaint against Arvind Kejriwal in Delhi and against Bhagwant Mann's OSD in Punjab. And they are the ones who cheer the loudest when Arvind Kejriwal goes to jail and when Bhagwant Mann is raided. But Neeja Chaudhary, would you see all of what the Prime Minister today said, rhetoric in the face of what is happening around us in Delhi and in other parts of the country?
15: Padmaja, I think today is a very defining moment. You know, the images are coming of the Prime Minister praying, Bhagwan mujhe shakti pradan kar, and saying also that when criticism comes, I understand the nature of democracy, you know, in words to that effect that he's saying. So I welcome that. And you see all these, you know, thousands of people, opposition MPs, and they represent the people of India. At Jantar Mantar, Dharna, Detain, Rahul Gandhi, Priyanka Vadra, all the others. And this standoff continuing on an issue as basic as the right to vote, which many people suspect, they feel kuch garbar hua hai, has been, violated. And so how does the Prime Minister get out of this? I mean, I looking at all this, I hope he will get the wisdom to find a way out of this standoff that is there, impasse that's there, which is not good for anybody. I mean, you feel unhappy, I feel unhappy watching those scenes. And day after day, obviously, you know, they don't want Gyanesh Kumar to go, but those are political questions. What I'm saying is today discussing 25 years of the PM in office, CM and as PM, he's been, you know, like him and hate him, and he's a very polarizing prime minister. He's a controversial prime minister, but he has been a phenomenon. Now, you can look at all the things that he's done and that are good, and you look at all the things that are challenges. I mean, I can just go over it. You know, what are the things that are good and what are the challenges? But today, what is happening in Jantar Mantar is his biggest challenge. Okay. And the country waits to see the wisdom that prevails in the coming hours.
0: Okay, Jantar Mantar is the biggest challenge. I think Karan Verma wants to respond to that, then I'll get in.
13: No. So, Neeja ji is a very senior journalist. I would like to ask her a question. Is it fair for a leader of opposition to order that I'm going to barge into the election commission's office along with 300 of my people, and we are going to demand the removal of Gyanesh Kumar and vote Chor Gaddi Chor? Is this not a threat? Is this act in itself not a threat to democracy? So who is the real threat to democracy here? Here is a process that's being upheld by the courts, and you can always challenge it in the courts. Nobody is against you challenging any procedure in the court.
0: Okay.
13: But for you to march down into another authority's office and say, I have to be allowed when you have no permission to do that, that's a call for anarchy.
0: Okay, I'll come back to you, Neeja ji, because we also have Member of Parliament and former Law Minister, Mr. Ravi Shankar Prasad, joining us live on the show now. Neeja Chaudhary was just saying earlier that this is the biggest challenge that the Prime Minister is faced with today. On the day that that your party and the country is marking 25 days of Mr. Modi in public life, is also the day that perhaps he faces the biggest challenge in the form of all opposition parties on the streets today. Mr. Prasad.
16: Padmaja, there is a respectful request. Don't make me join your group discussion. I have not come for that. Please, okay? You ask me a question. Let me put it a counter question to you. Has not Modi ji faced questions earlier? Every attempt were made by the Congress leader to prevent his coming to Delhi. Even as a Gujarat chief minister, he was harassed in the Supreme Court. I was a lawyer in many cases, I know for sure. As a sitting chief minister, he was questioned for 12 hours. The Supreme Court set up a SIT. He came clean. He became a prime minister with popular mandate, massively, repeatedly. Have they accepted him? Has Rahul Gandhi till date accepted him as the Prime Minister of India? Has he given him any indulgence to hear him say something in the Parliament? The larger question is, my way or highway, that is the issue. Agar hum nahi bane, to hum baaki sansthaon ko chalne nahi denge. And this is not today. Mr. Ganesh Kumar is there for the last 2 years. Have they accepted Mr. Modi's election in 2014 or 2019? Mr. Kharge is saying what? Let us revert to ballot paper and cancel all the elections till date. It means what? Booth capturing, tearing ballots. Nirja ji is sitting. I come from Bihar. Booth capture was the order of the day. Every polling day, 10 to 15 people used to be killed. And poor Dalits were not allowed to vote in the rural side. They want to win by those dubious means because technology and transparency scares them. Hmm. That is the larger issue.
0: No, but Mr. Prasad, the thing is,
16: let's be very honest about it.
0: Be that as it may, today the opposition has decided that they are going to put up a united front against your government and against Mr. Modi. And they will, in fact, remember, it's not just about the resignation of Ganesh Kumar. They have now sought the resignation of the Prime Minister himself. How does the government weather this storm? And they're saying, we'll continue to hit the streets. We will not stop. We'll be there at Jantar Mantar. We'll be there at Shivaji Park. Hum sadkon pe rahenge.
16: अच्छा कोई पीएम का इस्तीफा पहली बार मांग रहे हैं क्या? Did they not trouble him as a Gujarat Chief Minister and repeatedly rebuffed by the people? Mr. Modi will stand tall, Padmaja, because he's there not because of charity of a family. He's there because of popular support, repeatedly winning elections after election. But now coming to this whole, we'll keep on coming to the streets. Let me give you a quick analogy. Recently, some parties in Mumbai did a dharna against the election commission. They went in a procession, held their meeting for 2 hours and dispersed. That is opposition. We are opposed to those parties also. But here, I will sit for 8 hours. We'll go with 300 MPs. Hardly 50 MPs were there. We'll go inside the election commission. That means mayhem there as well. You know it very well. You will not accept the Supreme Court. You will not accept the Election Commission. You will not election as a CVC. You will keep on berating the army chief. What more do you want? Mm. I say my way or highway. And in his parliament, I keep on confronting him every day and out. Does he follow the parliamentary norms? The speaker had to chide him. No, I will speak as I wish. I have also cornered him many times. Mr. Gandhi, I am speaking, wait for your turn. So this is, norm is not at all a part of Mr. Gandhi's political conduct. All right, let me conclude one more. I must say it is very important to highlight here. Mm. Mr. Rahul Gandhi is not the leader of his party because of any special talent or ability, because of his family connection. His father has been the Prime Minister, his grandmother has been a Prime Minister, great-grandfather has been a Prime Minister. He knows the sanctity of the PM's house, security, sensitivity. You go and sit on dharna there without permission? What is this, Padmaja? Tell me that.
0: But now he's not the only one. The Congress is not the only one, Mr. Prasad. Now you've got a pressure group like the Cockroach Janata Party who have said that on the 10th, everyone is going to come together to save democracy. They're saying that this is not about political opposition. We don't even have to fight elections. This is the voice of the young, the youth of the country. And this is their grammar. Their grammar is, we don't care for your rules. We don't care for appointments. We don't care for what has been written in the IPC. We are going to be the voice of the people and we're going to demand our rights or snatch it.
16: Let me tell you something. The point is very simple. Some self-appointed people as the voice of the people of the India is not a new phenomenon, okay? I have been an activist from my student life. I know. I have been a human rights activist also. I know. But ultimately, what is important is the popular will and the popular support. Hmm. That is the essence of democracy. The point I'm trying to highlight is, you keep on doing like this, no problem, that's your right. But if by doing these kind of anarchist behavior, if you think that you are going to get the popular support, you are sadly mistaken, Padmaja. It does not happen. And let me give you an example. There have been extremist political parties of the Maoist varieties, other varieties. They sought to capture the political space. What happened? Did they shine? They did not. Therefore, this country ultimately undertakes its political process in certain mature manner. They expect from the leader how he behaves. They expect from the leader how he delivers. That's very important. And Modi ji is the prime minister, not by the charity or courtesy of anyone. He is there because of his work, which has made India shine for the last 25 years as the CM and the PM. And what he has said today, we will do, making India a Viksit Bharat by 2047. That is a vision of hope. Therefore, the contrast is very evident today, Padmaja. Narendra Modi is given a vision for the hope, with commitment, with courage. And one, anarchy, I will do my way, highway. Let's see how the people take it.
0: Okay, let's see. We are going to go into election season very quickly already, the next 21 years, and the roadmap for that has been set out by the Prime Minister, Mr. Ravi Shankar Prasad, for joining us here on The Buck Stops Here. Thank you very much. And in fact, let me take that across to Neeja Chaudhary, who wanted to respond earlier. Such actions, such dharnas may get you eyeballs, may get you headlines, may get you great pictures on the front page the next day. But people of India take their electoral process very seriously, and that is where the Prime Minister scores. Would you agree, Neeja ji?
15: Yeah, well, there you see, Ravi Shankar Prasad is absolutely right when he says we've known the booth capturing at a mass scale, Bihar. We know how the Dalits were prevented en masse by upper castes and powerful communities from voting. But that was between communities. So far, you know, in the past when ECs have differed, it's been between the government and the election commission. How much power, how pliant, every government has wanted the EC to be pliant and tried, you know, to make that happen. But this time it's gone into the domain of the voter. They feel their right to vote has been affected. That is the difference. But I want to respond to Karan. Karan, in a situation like this, is my view, I may be wrong. When, you know, they did not meet the CEC yesterday, I thought to myself, chalo, 300 log bhi hai, election commission ka itna bada office hai, CEC bula ke chai pila lete, agar Rahul Gandhi ne keh bhi diya, protocol nahi bhi hai, you want to defuse the situation, you want to, after all, as I say, they represent the people of India, they represent different opposition parties. To say protocol ki wajah se aap unko milenge hi nahi. And I think if had he met them yesterday, it would not have escalated today the way it has.
0: Okay, I think everyone wants to

0: commissioner officer did not meet him. So that is Rahul Gandhi for you. He wants to make it a spectacle. That's his intention. He was given a permission in 2025. He still wanted to create a drama out of it.
1: Okay, spectacle versus protocol, Dr. Ranganathan.
2: A couple of things. First, on Prasad ji, I think it's fine for him to echo the words of Prime Minister, but when Prime Minister himself says that he wants criticism because that helps him, I'm afraid what Ravi Shankar Prasad is doing is not helping him at all. The GDP per capita of Uttar Pradesh is 90 times less than that of America. And UP is the population more than Brazil. This is how far we have to go. Somebody has to tell the Prime Minister that slogans are one thing. Everyone loves India to become developer Viksit, but it won't happen unless you stick to the reforms that you promised Indians you would do. Hmm. For example, the Prime Minister said three times that a government has no business to be in business. India is running 1830 public sector units, with 400 of them non-functional. So let's not go down road. Now let me come to Rahul Gandhi. Nirja ji is saying, chai pila dete, chai pila dete. If I was Gyanesh Kumar, I would have sued Rahul Gandhi in the Supreme Court, because he's been constantly insulting not just Gyanesh, but a billion Indian voters. And he's been lying on industrial scale. Just for example, on Form 6, Annexure D is lying, but that is another matter. I'll just end by asking you, Padmaja, because I know out of all the panelists, you are the, with due respect to Bhupendra ji, you are going to answer yes or no straight up, because you have no agenda. Nobody else has, of course, but a simple question. Let's say I have a cricket team. I take part in a cricket tournament. I win a few games. Then I realize and I find out that the organizers are completely sold out stooges. They are fixing matches. The umpires are sold out. They have taken millions to, influence the matches. Would I resign and go away from the tournament, or would I accept a medal? Yes or no?
1: I would resign and go away.
2: Exactly. So if Rahul Gandhi feels the elections are compromised, Ganesh is compromised, everyone is a sold out stooge, why does he not ask his Congress government from the three states to resign? I would hold him in much higher standing then. Don't be a hypocrite.
1: And actually, they are in his company today at the Barakhamba police station, because both the chief minister of Kerala and Telangana came to visit him at the police station.
3: I just want to quickly say, the one word which I keep hearing is protocol. You know, Election Commission's latest press release, by the way, which has also come out, Padmaja, just a short while back, also says, well, this is the protocol. We can't go to the parliament, but this is what we were willing to concede, and the opposition is unwilling to accept that. The problem is that these are not normal political times. Normalcy in Indian politics ceased to exist for the better part of the last half decade. If this is not a normal political scenario, let's stop looking for normal political responses, which would have been par for the course if everything was normal. The second point, to me, there is a massive contradiction now.
1: But can I just make one point about the protocol? Actually, what the Election Commission said in its press release yesterday, they said we are willing to send a representative, because you cannot have, they were willing to have a conversation, but the caveat was that 300 MPs are going to come and meet the Chief Election Commissioner, at which point they said, listen, it's not possible for so many people. We are willing to come and have a dialogue, but can we send our senior most representative to come
3: problem,
1: and do that?
3: The problem is that today, that's what I'm saying. What you're saying is absolutely...
1: Now, for the CC to go to the Parliament Annex C and meet 300 people, it's unprecedented.
3: So how do you move forward? Either the CC allows a delegation of 10 MPs, 15 MPs, 20 MPs led by Rahul Gandhi to come to Election Commission. If the CC's view remains that I will send a nominee of mine, but I will not come and meet you, well, he will continue to add fuel to the fire which has been ignited by Rahul Gandhi.
1: But don't you think that there would be fuel and fire irrespective? Even if the
3: that
1: CC was to go and meet 300 people tomorrow, the point is that today, just to play the devil's advocate, even if today Mr. Gyanesh Kumar was to resign, remember there is already a standing demand that the Prime Minister should resign, that the Home Minister should resign, that ballot papers should be used. What? So once, even if Gyanesh Kumar goes, next you would say Mr. Amit Shah should go.
3: Then
1: you will say Mr. Modi
3: you
1: should
3: go. In politics, what you always have to do is that you have to keep, it's a game of cut and thrust. Hmm. Give some, take some. Which of these two sides is willing to give anything? If both sides are unwilling to give any inch, then I'm afraid that, you'll keep having this debate for the next 1 week.
1: Okay.
3: So on the 10th, you have Kokro Janta Party. On the 9th, there is another protest which is being planned. On the 1st, I understand there is another protest which is being planned. One of these two sides needs to come up with something out of the box. What has Rahul Gandhi done today? All this made for camera protest model which has been created by him is his level of out-of-box thinking. Let's see, what is the out-of-box thinking which we can get either from the government side or from the Election Commission? As long

0: as the government's strategy is going to be restricted to, look, this is what used to be 20 years back.
1: Mm.
0: And if you fall into this trap of the opposition, then this is what will happen. Well, someone who was born in 2010, I'm afraid, Padmaja, doesn't really relate to this rhetoric anymore of what happened 20 years back. People are asking questions today.
1: But
0: do you know that RBI has changed the repo rate today?
1: Correct.
0: The middle class is bleeding today. But, how are we debating?
1: But you know, even if
0: today?
1: The government was to do something creative, one could argue that in the case of Dharmendra Pradhan, they tried to be creative, they reached out, they engaged with the protesters, they even withdrew all the cases, which frankly was quite detrimental to overall, you know, maintenance of law and order. All the criminal cases were withdrawn. But then, look where you are. Well, 1 month later, a couple of months later, the same people are again back on the street with something new.
0: But I'm unable to understand one thing. You know, we're in a democracy. I'd like to believe this is an electoral democracy.
1: Okay.
0: I'm unable to understand what could be a potential problem for the chief election commissioner, who's supposed to be the umpire, to engage with someone who's unwilling to believe that.
1: Okay.
0: He's unwilling.
1: All right. Sanjay Jha is raring to come in, but before that, Dr. Ranganathan and Karan Verma.
0: Why is it that
1: what's the harm?
0: Such an impossible
1: what's the harm?
2: No, this is not a fair debate.
1: Yes, Karan Verma, Dr. Ranganathan, and then Sanjay Jha. Yes.
3: So, look, Bhupendra is right, but the fact is that people will refuse to listen to Ganesh Kumar. And I bring you a simple equivalence because I work in analogies. Another one, sorry to disrupt you constantly, Padmaja, but there's another one. Do you believe that there was corruption and graft in the procurement of Rafals, yes or no?
1: I mean, it wasn't proven ever. The matter went to court. Yes.
3: Why do you believe so? Because the Supreme Court said so, right? If the BJP had kept on, and BJP kept on saying it, Congress didn't believe it. Nobody believed it until the Supreme Court stepped in and said there was no corruption, there is no graft in procurement or Rafale. So this matter has to be decided. We've reached an unfortunate situation where the only entity we can believe, unfortunately or fortunately, is the Supreme Court. The Supreme Court has to step in or one way or the other decide whether elections in this country are being held in a fair and fair manner.
1: And the Supreme Court has already stepped in. On the 27th is going to be the next hearing, Sanjay Jha. So are we now bringing back street justice as a replacement for every institution in our country?
2: Well, Padmaja, thanks for bringing me back. I heard Mr. Ravi Shankar Prasad. I have a lot of respect for him. He's a fellow Bihari. But here is the problem. He talks about electors and the political process. But Prasad Sahib, if you're still watching NDTV, it is that same political process that is corrupted, which is why Rahul Gandhi and the entire opposition and the Kokru Janata Party. And by the way, sir, the public of India is on the streets. Read the writing on the wall, that arrogance, that hubris, that belief that you could subjugate institutions at your beck and call is now coming to an end. This is end game, Prasad Sahib. You got.
1: But Sanjay Jha, that's the same public of the country which turned up for 5 by-polls yesterday. Over 80% voting was done in every single seat. That's also the public of India, which turned up, and clearly they haven't lost faith in the electoral process if they use the same EVM machines and cast their ballot.
2: Well, let me tell you, that crisis that India faces, which a lot of people are now articulating very explicitly, and I think correctly, that the Supreme Court has a job to do. It cannot do what it did in West Bengal, where it actually said to lakhs of voters that if you cannot vote, please wait for the next election. This is not the way even the Supreme Court can be so casual, can be so, you know, nonchalant when it comes to the fundamental right to vote. Can you imagine if you and I have to take permission from the election commission to vote? Is that the state of Indian democracy? This is what Mr. Modi's government has reduced us to.
1: Okay, we're just getting news. The Congress has declared October 7, which is today, as Black Day, Karan Verma. They have announced pan-India protests tomorrow. Congress General Secretary KC Venugopal has issued direction. All MPs have been asked to stay back in Delhi, and protests are going to be carried out at state, district and block levels. You can keep talking about courts and process and protocol, Karan Verma, but this is where we are at. It's going to be non-stop, this calendar of protest.
4: Absolutely, and it's a black day, Padmaja. I actually agree. When you have a leader of opposition who has become a full-time anarchist, then it is certainly a black day for democracy. And we have a threat to democracy in this leader of opposition. The only solution to this, and I'll take from what Dr. Ranganathan
2: Wrong
4: said,
2: objection.
4: These people need to be sued. These people need to be dragged to the court. Only a proper legal order can set the house in order now. Otherwise, you know, Bhupenji said that you give them an inch. Well, to anarchists, you give them an inch, they take a yard.

0: Never ever give an inch to any of these anarchists. They will burn the house down. They don't care about rules and protocols.
1: Karan Verma is sounding like the spokesperson of a fascist authoritarian party. This is the voice of fascism. This is the voice of authoritarianism. This is a Nazi voice. If you protest on the streets, then he tells you, arrest him. This is the voice of fascism. There are people of India watching the show. This is the voice of fascism. This is the voice of dictatorship. This is the voice of autocracy. That you can't protest. Can you imagine calling somebody an anarchist?
2: Dr. Ranganathan.
1: He's fighting for you, my dear friend.
3: This is very unfortunate that Sanjay is using such words for my good friend Karan. And Karan is a good friend of Sanjay as well. He's calling him a Nazi for what? The fact of the matter is that protest is allowed. You have to take permission for it. Did Rahul Gandhi take permission for this protest? Yes or no?
1: Bhaiya, I need permission to even vote from the election commission. That doesn't offend
3: you. These are the laws.
1: Anand, you're a reasonable
3: laws
1: guy.
3: Of the land, Sanjay.
1: I don't know why you support Modi, but you're a reasonable guy. The only unreasonable thing about you is that you support Modi. That's the only thing I can't figure out about you, man. Your intelligence is high, but your choice is miserable.
3: If at all somebody was Nazi, it was Rahul Gandhi's grandfather.
1: Come on.
2: Okay, I'm going to leave it at that. Final 30 seconds I'll give to Neeja Chaudhary. Where do we go from here? Because in the last week of October, we are going to have the hearing in the Supreme Court again. Do you think that this is going to carry on endlessly and we are practically going to have India turn into a pressure cooker? Neeja ji.
4: I think yes, from their announcements of the opposition and the CJP, yes, they are going to escalate and continue with the protests in different parts. So we will see that unless something gives way somewhere. All eyes are on the Supreme Court. No matter how faulty our institutions, we have to move constitutionally through them. So that is another thing. At the political level, you know, it used to be said that as long as Rahul Gandhi is leading the opposition, Narendra Modi is going to be safe. Today, you are converting Rahul Gandhi into a Nayak with these kind of images that are coming every day.
2: Okay. I think we'll leave it at that for today. Is Rahul Gandhi going to have the same impact as Nayak did in that film? We'll have to wait and watch. For the time being, thank you very much, all gentlemen, and Neeja Chaudhary for joining me. Thanks for watching.
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Prime Minister Modi today went to L.K. Advani's residence on the day he completed 25 years as head of government. In a post on X, he said, met Advani ji at his residence and sought his blessings. His decades of public service and contribution to our national life have left a lasting imprint. He has played a pivotal role in strengthening India's progress.

This is a world between orders. Uncertain. Unwritten. As global equations shift, Prime Minister Narendra Modi

is here former Prime Minister Shinzo Abe, with chief guest Mrs. Aki Abe. Two economic giants, one shared vision. 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

0: 5 hours to go for all of DKS's dreams to come true. I'm going to try and get more into the crowds. Here are the pictures, Siddaramaiah. 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
0: We've got a picture of the letter. What is in your letter? You can never predict what's going to happen in Tamil Nadu politics. 21 days in Kashmir. Unfiltered list of things I saw and observed on the ground. Very special ground report from the line of control. There were some children who've lost limbs in the shelling.
3: For a country that has fought so many wars in the mountains and at high altitude.
0: We're standing on the Indian Navy's newest warship. The line of control, Shiv Arur, NDTV.
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11: Welcome back. You're watching NDTV with me, Raisha Sehgal. There's lots lined up for you on the show, but first, the headlines. Chaos, drama and detentions in Congress protests against CEC. Priyanka Gandhi and Rahul Gandhi detained by Delhi police. Congress CMs Revanth Reddy and V.D. Sathisan extend support to Rahul Gandhi. 25 years at the helm from Gujarat to New Delhi, Prime Minister Narendra Modi thanked the people of India for their trust. Pledges will neither stop nor rest until India achieves its development goal. India puts forward a three-part plan for a Russia-Ukraine truce as the war puts Indian lives at risk at sea after Ukrainian drone attack sets a Liberian-flagged oil tanker ablaze. Amid reports of a dressing room divide, Smriti Mandhana takes over as India captain after Harmanpreet Kaur steps down. Sources say tensions over the leadership had left the two sportswomen not seeing eye to eye. A farewell flourish from Lionel Messi, a goal and two assists as Argentina beat Benin 3-0 with Messi bidding the home fans bye in style. All right, we're getting some breaking news right now coming in from Delhi police. Sources say that Delhi police is analysing several videos shot on mobile phones in which police personnel, including women officers and constables, were allegedly assaulted. And that is during the Congress protest.

0: Jonathan Mantha, Delhi Police registered an FIR under sections of the BNS relating to assault on public servants, obstructing public servants, the discharge of the duties and other relevant provisions. On your screens right now are, of course, the videos of alleged assaults under scanner, and go across to Akhil for more on this. Akhil, tell us more about the FIR, which will likely be filed over assault and obstruction to public servants done by the Congress workers.
1: Well, Raisha, if you see in the fresh development, what we have seen that today, if you just talk about what we have seen, that 91 individuals have been detained during the Congress protest near Jantar Mantar. And what we have also seen, that a Delhi police team is analyzing all those videos that were recorded and that were basically shot on the mobile phones in several forms, including reels and all. So what we have seen, that Delhi police has basically collected all those data, including women officers and constables who were allegedly assaulted. So right now they're investigating from that angle, regarding the obstruction work basically created by the Congress workers, regarding obstructing public servants in the discharge of their duties and the other related provisions. So right now it's very likely that in the next 24 hours we are going to see one more FIR against the Congress party leadership regarding this very assault case in connection with the protest, where some of the Congress workers can be seen obstructing public servants discharging their duties.
0: Stay with me. I'll come back to you in the next breaking news as well. And this is regarding the Bharatiya Janata Party, which has now launched a sharp attack on Rahul Gandhi over a video from the Congress protest near Jantar Mantar. The party alleges that the footage shows Rahul pushing and inappropriately touching a woman police, accusing him of hypocrisy over his public stand on women's dignity. The allegation comes as Delhi police examines videos of alleged assaults on personnel during the protest. I want to go back to Akhil for this. Akhil, it's right there on the screen, the video that we're playing out. Rahul Gandhi perhaps manhandling a woman police officer, perhaps a constable, who was trying to reduce the mayhem and the anarchy caused by the Congress workers at Jantar Mantar today.
1: Well, that's right. If you just go by the visuals, frame by frame, what we are witnessing, that in that very visual, if you see, there are several women constables over there who are basically trying to request Priyanka Gandhi to move away from the protest location, from the protest site. At that point in time, Priyanka Gandhi Vadra resisted. And after that, what we have seen, that if you just go by the visuals in that video, it can be easily seen that Rahul Gandhi is shoving them off and trying to push. And after that, what we have seen, that the BJP has said that that if you just go by the Congress Party senior leader Rahul Gandhi's statement, he has always given statements regarding smashing the patriarchy. But in this case, if you see, he can be seen pushing and touching women constables over there inappropriately.
0: Right, absolutely, Akhil. Double standards and hypocrisy of the Congress Party. But thanks for sharing those latest updates here with us. In other news, staying on with this story rather, and tell you all that's happened today. Detention, dharna and dangal. It's of course day two of SIR showdown in the capital. Rahul Gandhi and Priyanka Gandhi Vadra have been detained. They were detained earlier as they tried to protest at Jantar Mantar in central Delhi. Dramatic scenes played out at Priyanka Gandhi Vadra, who was lying down on the ground, refusing to move as cops asked Congress and opposition MPs to move from the area. Shortly after a cop versus Congress MPs face off in a huge security personnel showdown in the national capital earlier today, both Rahul and Priyanka were detained. This is day two of the opposition's protest. I'm showing you those visuals on screens right now of day two. Congress has, of course, announced a nationwide protest tomorrow. The opposition is alleging irregularities in the SIR process, and they wanted to meet the chief election commissioner as well. However, the election commission said that the request was sent post 4 p.m. and that is why it was denied, during, according to the protocol.
2: They can do all this stuff, but we are going to bring them to justice. My guarantee that all four of them will be brought to justice. This is all panic reaction. This is all fear. Yes, they are going to be brought to justice. Mark my words.
3: They have attacked the most sacred thing in this country.
4: I'm not doing anything.
3: They have attacked the constitution. They have attacked the voice of the people. They are going to pay for this.
5: Jis prakar ke असामाजिक तत्वों को लेकर अराजकता को फैलाने का काम कर रहे हैं दिल्ली के अंदर, मैं आज कहना चाहता हूं नेता प्रतिपक्ष को कि आप जिन लोगों को हक दिलाने की बात करते हैं उन घुसपैठियों को भारत की जनता कभी हक नहीं देने देगी। आपने किसके लिए चिंता की, आप किसकी लड़ाई लड़ रहे हैं? 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
0: Or we have some more breaking news coming at this point of time. TVK, the party in Chennai, CJC Vijay's party, has now condemned the detention of Rahul Gandhi and other opposition MPs during the anti-SIR protest in Delhi, reaffirming its opposition to the SIR process. TVK called the manner of the detentions objectionable and said such an approach must be abandoned. And this, of course, TVK is an ally of the Congress party. And I'm going to go across to Sam Daniels for more on this. TVK, which is an ally of the Congress party, has now condemned that detention and said that we are against the SIR process. Tell us more about this, because we did see some fragmentation even within the INDIA block yesterday.
9: That's right, Rahefa. TVK has made it very clear that it was opposing SIR even before the Tamil Nadu election, and it continues to oppose SIR now. And it has also taken objection to the way Rahul Gandhi, the leader of opposition, was treated and arrested. This is the second such statement coming in less than 24 hours. Yesterday, too, the TVK had issued a strong statement, and one of its ministers, Raj Mohan, has condemned it early this morning today, saying he's the leader of the opposition and the manner in which he was arrested is unacceptable and that the party condemns it. This particularly comes after the recent Vijay for Prime Minister chorus from the TVK, much to the discomfort of the Congress. But over the last couple of weeks, the alliance has been seeing some kind of improvements after Congress expressed displeasure earlier. And this reiteration is being seen as yet another attempt by the TVK to make sure its ally, the Congress, is felt, feels that the party expresses its solidarity with that.
0: Right, Sam, we'll of course be tracking this story very closely with you as the Congress has of course announced nationwide protest tomorrow, calling it a black day. But thanks for sharing those latest updates here with us. We have some more breaking news coming in for you. The Income Tax Department has now conducted searches at multiple Mumbai premises linked to Prime Focus, founded by Ramayana producer Namit Malhotra. Tax officials are examining alleged foreign remittances and overseas fund transfers. Prime Focus shares fell around 8% amid news of the searches. The probe is underway with no findings established yet. And remember, the IT department is conducting searches, heat on the film producer Namit. Remember, earlier even Rakul Preet's areas and the residents were searched by the IT. On Gogo Sujata, who joining me on the phone line. Sujata, what more can you tell us about these IT searches? These are not raids, but the searches by the Income Tax Department, which is being conducted at the producer Namit Malhotra's house, because no findings have been established yet.
10: Well, that's right. And a series of these searches are underway, as we see in Mumbai, especially on the Bollywood stars. And this time, it is we see that the tax authorities are examining, in this case, the maker of Ramayana's house and his office. And they are examining alleged foreign remittances, overseas fund transfers, and possible tax-related irregularities and evasions that could have taken place. Now, we know that the two-part Ramayana, which is widely reported to have a massive budget of 4,000 crore, making it one of India's most expensive films that has ever been mounted. And the reason being that the Income Tax Department is trying to examine the source of these money that has been utilized in the making and the production of the film. And thereafter, we're expecting a statement whether what right. money was found in this Income Tax search that was carried out today. Over to you.
0: Right, Sujata, tax probe underway, but no findings established yet. That's important to mention. We'll be tracking this story closely with you. Thanks very much, Sujata. And shifting our focus back to the national capital, where there's been another mishap. Three people, including a child, have died after a four-story building collapsed in Delhi's Simapuri. 11 people have been pulled from the debris so far, with 8 injured shifted to a hospital. A 21-year-old pregnant woman is among the dead. Rescue and relief operations are underway at the site as we speak. And remember, this incident comes just one month after the PG collapse in Satyaniketan.
11: On Wednesday afternoon at around 3:30 p.m., an unfortunate incident has come to light from the national capital, where what we have seen that in the Shadra area, a building has collapsed, and after that what we have seen that in the new Simapuri location, this very exact building, E401 in the E block, has collapsed. And since then what we have seen that the rescue operation is currently underway by the Delhi Fire Service Department, the NDRF team, the Delhi Police team, and here you can see these are the large slabs which are being removed. Those debris are being removed because they are still fearful that some more individuals can be trapped inside those debris. So far, 7 injured persons, including one child of about 3 years, have been rescued from the affected area. And if you see right now in the visuals that efforts are being made, rescue operation and the relief operation is currently underway by the Delhi Fire Service Department, the Delhi Police Team, the NDRF team, and the MCD team, and the entire district operation is currently functional in order to remove the debris from here. So while we have been speaking to the family members of the victim, they are saying that it's very likely that there could be more people who are still entrapped inside those debris. So efforts are currently underway. You can see with the help of visuals that a large number of people are still deployed over here in order

0: of time. So with the help of visuals here, you can see large number of cranes are being deployed in order to remove the large and heavy slabs at this stage.
1: Right. In other news, the CBI probe reaches Punjab Chief Minister Bhagwant Mann's office with his OSD facing corruption allegations. Mann calls the searches politically motivated and targets the BJP. Investigators are examining seized phones, laptops and documents for evidence of alleged payments for official favours. Well, the searches follow a Punjab and Haryana High Court order. Bhagwant Mann claims investigators found nothing and accuses the BJP of using agencies before elections. His claim of an empty-handed raid remains disputed by the reported seizures. At the centre is Rajbir Singh Ghuman. Investigators are probing whether he and his associates influenced postings, tenders and approvals for money. These allegations remain unproven. Sunil Dhakar now widens the challenge, demanding scrutiny of every MLA's assets across party lines. He says he is ready to face the same examination himself. Let's tell you more about this. First up, the six people who have been accused. What are the names? We're looking at Rajbir Singh Ghuman, OSD to the Punjab CM. Nitin Gohal, IT professional as well, also the alleged middleman into this case. Then, Jitin Gohal, also known as Raja, he is Nitin Gohal's brother. He's also the co-accused. Romi Raja Mahajan, that's his name. He is Ghuman's associate. He is also co-accused. Bir Devinder, he is Aam Aadmi Party youth wing functionary and he has also been named in the FIR. We're also looking at R.S. Nagra, private associate of Ghuman, named in FIR as well. So what are the allegations against all these three, six in the FIR? Number one, manipulating IAS, IPS and other postings. Number two, influencing departmental proceedings as well. Interfering in policies and approvals. Influencing tender conditions and licenses. Manipulating land use and revenue matters as well, and also sharing draft orders before official release. Official favors allegedly for financial benefits as well. What about the ARP leaders and the aides? What's the raid trail here? September 22nd, GMAD Mohali, where there were ED searches at the headquarters there. Probe here was into alleged land use irregularities. The government office was searched. Then, moving on to September 23rd, Satindra Jain, his bungalow was linked and used rather. So the ED searched the Chandigarh bungalow used by Jain. The area was allotted to ARP's Sunny Aluwalia. Search link to GMAD probe. September 23rd, Minister Mundian's nephew. ED searched Gurpreet Singh Saini's home and also the area of Sanewal. Money laundering was also under scrutiny. Search targeted nephew's resident as well. And October 6th, Mann's OSD, Rajbir Ghuman, also came under attack. CBI searches OSD's area and CM's camp office as well. Eight locations were searched in total. Alleged cash for postings and official favors. We're slipping into a very short break. We'll come right back.
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1: 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We are starting off with some breaking news right now. An IndiGo flight made an emergency landing in Lucknow. The aircraft operating from Patna to Lucknow was struck by lightning. The incident occurred at an altitude of around 17,000 feet during adverse weather conditions. The lightning strike reportedly caused damage to the front section of the aircraft, displaying the presence of mind. The pilot safely landed the aircraft at the Lucknow airport. The flight was brought down through an emergency landing procedure. Following the incident, the aircraft underwent technical inspection and safety checks. I want to go across Tanushka on the phone line. Tanushka, how often does an incident like this occur where, due to lightning, the aircraft has to make an emergency landing? We're looking at this plane which has made an emergency landing in Lucknow.
5: Not very often, Rahesha, in this incident as well. The pilots were unaware of the extent of the damage during the flight, and it is only, we've learned from airport sources, that the extent of the damage became evident only after the aircraft had vacated the runway and was parked at its bay. Now, the aircraft has been grounded, of course. There's the visuals in which you can see the nose of the aircraft has been damaged. This is where the lightning had struck, and we also know that the DGCA has been informed. So only after investigation happens and regulatory clearances come across will the aircraft be cleared again. Of course, after inspection and damage has been, you know, put back together in its place.
1: Yeah, Tanushka, we'll be tracking the story very closely with you, but that's the image on the screens right now, viewers, of the damage done to the aircraft due to lightning after it made that emergency landing in Lucknow. And shifting our focus to other news at this point of time, Virat Kohli has strongly denied allegations that he was paid rupees 5 crore to visit spiritual leader Premanand Maharaj's ashram in Vrindavan. Kohli's spokesperson has called the allegation completely false, baseless and factually incorrect. The claim comes amid a police investigation into the mysterious death of a disciple at the same ashram. An X report giving you a lowdown.
8: One of the most famous disciples of Vrindavan-based spiritual leader Premanand Maharaj has issued a clarification. Virat Kohli, whose video seeking direction from the Guru, along with partner Anushka Sharma, have gone viral. He has denied claims of being paid to promote Premanand Maharaj and his ashram. The claim was made by Falahari Maharaj Dinesh Sharma, president of Sri Krishna Janmabhoomi Sangharsh Nyas. He alleged that Rs 5 crore was paid to bring Kohli to Premanand Maharaj's ashram, allegedly to boost the spiritual leader's popularity. Kohli's spokesperson has categorically rejected the claim. Kohli's team says the cricketer visits Premanand Maharaj purely out of faith and reverence. And so far, there is no evidence establishing that Virat Kohli or Anushka Sharma received any such payment for visiting the ashram. Kohli and Anushka Sharma have been regular visitors to the Radha Keli Kunj ashram. Their first notable visit came in January 2023. The couple has since made multiple visits to Premanand Maharaj ji. But their association with the ashram is now being discussed amid a separate police investigation. The controversy began after the death of a disciple, Rasik Dulari. He died on September 25 after falling from the fourth floor of the ashram. Mathura police are investigating the circumstances surrounding his death. Bureau report, NDTV.
1: And that's all from my side for today. I'll see you tomorrow. Till then, good night. Take care.
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0: 5 hours to go for all of DKS's dreams to come true. I'm going to try and get more into the crowds. Here are the pictures, Siddaramaiah.
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10: By noon, the world has changed. The headlines tell you what happened. Breaking Ground tells you why. We break down the story. We demand answers.
11: There is a deathly silence around this makeshift mass burial ground here in Bharatpur district in Nepal.

means every turret.

0: By morning, the country woke to a new phrase, Operation Sindoor. It was the third time in a decade that an Indian Prime Minister had ordered forces across the border in response to an attack on Indian soil. Each time, the message to the public was the same. India was no longer a country that absorbed a blow and waited.
1: जब हमारी बहनों, बेटियों का सिंदूर छीना गया, तो हमने आतंकियों के फन को उनके घर में घुस के कुचल दिया।
0: Long before Operation Sindoor, long before he became Prime Minister, Narendra Modi was already selling a story about strength. In the 2014 election campaign, his supporters spoke of his 56-inch chest. A phrase that became shorthand for a promise.
2: मैं नरेंद्र दामोदर दास मोदी.
0: That India under Modi would no longer be timid on the world stage.

0: It was a deliberate contrast which the government he was seeking to replace, which critics had painted as hesitant and indecisive in the face of terrorism and border provocations. That framing never really left his politics. Independence Day speeches from the ramparts of the Red Fort routinely returned to the theme of a resurgent, unafraid India. Election rallies invoked the armed forces. Campaign posters placed him alongside soldiers and fighter jets. Political scientists who studied his rhetoric described it as a deliberate strategy, using the language of national security to build an image that went beyond ordinary policy performance and into personal identity. For his supporters, this was simply honest pride in a stronger nation. For his critics, it was the deliberate fusion of the state's security apparatus with one man's political brand. Whichever view one took, the strategy proved durable. 10 years and three national elections later, security remained one of the central pillars on which Modi asked India to judge him. If there was a single storyline that defined the Modi security narrative, it was this. Three attacks, three responses, each bigger than the first. The first came in September 2016. Militants struck an army base in Uri, killing 19 soldiers. Within days, India announced it had conducted what it called surgical strikes, special forces crossing the line of control to hit launch pads used by militants preparing to infiltrate from Pakistan. It was a break from precedent. Past governments had absorbed similar attacks without public retaliation. This time, the government not only acted, it announced that it had acted.
1: Saugand mujhe is mitti ki, main desh nahi mitne dunga.
0: A shift from quiet deterrence to public demonstration, tailor-made for a leader building a reputation for resolve. The second came in February 2019. A suicide bomber struck a convoy of paramilitary personnel in Pulwama, killing 40. 12 days later, Indian fighter jets crossed into Pakistani territory and struck what India described as a terrorist training camp near the town of Balakot. The first such airstrike across the international border since the 1971 war. The third came in 2025. On the 22nd of April, gunmen killed 26 civilians, most of them tourists, in the town of Pahalgam in Kashmir. India blamed groups, it said, were back from across the border. 2 weeks later, in the early hours of the 7th of May, Indian missiles and drones struck 9 sites inside Pakistan and Pakistani-administered Kashmir, including, for the first time, targets deep in Pakistan's Punjab province, far beyond the contested border region. The government called it Operation Sindoor and described it as a new normal, a declaration that India would no longer distinguish between terrorist groups and the states it accused of sheltering them. 4 days of strikes, artillery exchanges, and claims of intercepted drones followed until a ceasefire was announced on the 10th of May. Each of the three episodes had followed the same rhythm: an attack, a demand for retaliation, a strike, and a swift public claim of success. Together, they formed the backbone of the Strong India story that Modi told the country. Proof in his telling that provocation carried a cost that his predecessors had been unwilling to impose.

Beyond the strikes lay a second quieter story, one about factories, shipyards and supply chains. For decades, India had been among the world's largest importers of military hardware, dependent on Russian, American, French and Israeli suppliers for much of its equipment. Under the banner of Atmanirbhar Bharat, or self-reliant India, the Modi government had tried to change that picture. The numbers told a striking story. India's domestic defence production had climbed from roughly 46,000 crore rupees a decade earlier to nearly 180,000 crore rupees in the most recent financial year, close to a fourfold increase. Defence exports had grown even further from under 700 crore rupees in 2013 to more than 38,000 crore rupees, with Indian-made equipment reaching over 100 countries, homemade radars, armoured vehicles, missile systems and the Akash air defence platform among them. Alongside the factories had come concrete and steel along the Himalayan frontier. New roads, tunnels, bridges built by the Border Roads Organization to move troops and equipment to remote high-altitude posts faster than ever before. The Atal Tunnel beneath the Rohtang Pass opened in 2020. It cut the journey to forward areas in Ladakh by hours. Dozens of similar projects had followed along both the western and eastern sectors of the frontier with China. This was the aspect of the story the government was in some ways proudest of. Surgical strikes made headlines for days. Defense corridors and indigenous submarines were built over decades. A case the government argued that its security policy was not just about the military response to a single attack, but about permanently rebuilding the country's capacity to defend itself without depending on others. Independent analysts offered a more measured picture. Domestic production had genuinely grown, but India still imported a significant share of its major weapon system

If Pakistan had provided the moments of dramatic action, China had provided the more complicated test of the strong India narrative. In 2017, Indian and Chinese troops faced off for over 2 months on the Doklam Plateau, a disputed area near the borders of India, China and Bhutan, before both sides withdrew. It ended without bloodshed and the government presented it as a demonstration of resolve. 3 years later, in June 2020, that resolve was tested in a far darker way. In the Galwan Valley in eastern Ladakh, Indian and Chinese soldiers fought hand to hand. No shots fired under a decades-old agreement, but with iron rods, clubs and stones. 20 Indian soldiers were killed. Beijing later acknowledged Chinese casualties as well. It was the deadliest clash between the two countries in over 4 decades, and it produced the most delicate moment in the government's security narrative to date. Days after the clash, at an all-party meeting called to brief the nation, Modi told assembled political leaders that nobody had intruded into Indian territory, that nobody remained inside it, and no post had been captured. For a leader whose brand rested on projecting unshakable strength, it was, in the words of some, a moment where that very reputation put him under pressure to make the situation sound more resolved than it perhaps was. The remark triggered an immediate political storm. Opposition leaders demanded to know how 20 soldiers had died if no incursion had taken place. The Prime Minister's office issued a clarification saying the remark referred only to the outcome after the army's response, insisting Chinese attempts to alter the line had been repelled by the sacrifice of Indian troops. China, for its part, publicly cited Modi's comments to argue the matter had effectively been settled in its favour. The standoff that followed lasted years, with tens of thousands of troops massed on both sides at multiple points along the frontier. It was only in October 2024 that India and China reached an agreement on patrolling arrangements at the last two remaining friction points, Debsang and Demchok, allowing a border disengagement to take hold. Since then, ties had shown gradual signs of stabilizing. Modi and China's president had met at multilateral summits, though officials on both sides acknowledged that de-escalating the troop buildup and resolving it, the underlying boundary dispute itself, remained unfinished business. The China chapter complicated the simpler story told about Pakistan. Their retaliation could be swift, visible, and easily narrated as victory. With China, a far larger and more powerful neighbor, the government's own language had to walk a careful line between projecting strength and avoiding a confrontation neither side wanted.

Security in Modi's telling was not only about the battlefield, it was also about India's standing in the world. A country courted rather than dictated to. Over the preceding decade, India had deepened defense and strategic ties with the US, France, members of the Quad grouping, alongside Australia and Japan, while continuing to buy Russian hardware, including the S-400 air defense system and Russian oil, even as Western sanctions pressure grew following the war in Ukraine. Government officials described this balancing act as strategic autonomy, the idea that India would partner with whoever served its interests without binding itself permanently to any single power. That doctrine faced an unusual public test after Opsindur. Even as Indian officials described the four-day conflict with Pakistan as having ended through direct military-to-military contact between the two countries, the US President Donald Trump repeatedly claimed credit for brokering the ceasefire, at one point tying it to trade negotiations with both countries. Indian officials, including the foreign minister, publicly rejected any suggestion of third-party mediation, insisting no outside leader had asked India to halt its operations. Ten years on, the picture that's emerged was neither the flawless story that his supporters told, nor the empty theatre his harshest critics described. The substance was real. Defence production and exports had genuinely multiplied. Border infrastructure had genuinely expanded. India had genuinely struck back three times after attacks that previous governments had chosen to absorb. Those were measurable facts, not campaign slogans. What was not in dispute was the political effect. For a large share of Indian voters, national security had become inseparable from the man who promised to deliver it. A rare case of a leader's personal brand and a country's defense policy becoming, in the public imagination, almost the same story. Whether that story would hold through the next attack, the next standoff, the next disputed claim of credit would shape not only Narendra Modi's legacy, but the shape of Indian politics for years after he's gone. Vishnu Shom for NDTV.

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4: 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Yeah. 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
0: We are starting off with some breaking news right now. An Indigo flight made an emergency landing in Lucknow. The aircraft operating from Patna to Lucknow was struck by lightning. The incident occurred at an altitude of around 17,000 feet during adverse weather conditions. The lightning strike reportedly caused damage to the front section of the aircraft, displaying the presence of mind. The pilot safely landed the aircraft at the Lucknow airport. The flight was brought down through an emergency landing procedure. Following the incident, the aircraft underwent technical inspection and safety checks. I want to go across Tanushka on the phone line. Tanushka, how often does an incident like this occur where due to lightning, the aircraft has to make an emergency landing? We're looking at this plane which has made an emergency landing in Lucknow.
11: Not very often, Rahesha, in this incident as well. The pilots were unaware of the extent of the damage during the flight. And it is only, we've learned from airport sources, that the extent of the damage became evident only after the aircraft had vacated the runway and was parked at its bay. Now, the aircraft has been grounded, of course. There's the visuals in which you can see the nose of the aircraft has been damaged. This is where the lightning had struck. And we also know that the DGCA has been informed. So only after investigation happens and regulatory clearances come across will the aircraft be cleared again. Of course, after inspection and damage has been, you know, put back together in its place.
0: Yeah, Tanushka, we'll be tracking the story very closely with you, but that's the image on the screens right now, viewers, of the damage done to the aircraft due to lightning after made that emergency landing in Lucknow. And shifting our focus to other news at this point of time, Virat Kohli has strongly denied allegations that he was paid rupees 5 crore to visit spiritual leader Premanand Maharaj's ashram in Vrindavan. Kohli's spokesperson has called the allegation completely false, baseless, and factually incorrect. The claim comes amid a police investigation into the mysterious death of a disciple at the same ashram. An ex-report giving you a lowdown.
7: One of the most famous disciples of Vrindavan-based spiritual leader Premanand Maharaj has issued a clarification. Virat Kohli, whose video seeking direction from the Guru, along with partner Anushka Sharma, have gone viral. He has denied claims of being paid to promote Premanand Maharaj and his ashram. The claim was made by Falahari Maharaj Dinesh Sharma, president of Sri Krishna Janmabhumi Sangharsh Nyas. He alleged that Rs 5 crore was paid to bring Kohli to Premanand Maharaj's ashram, allegedly to boost the spiritual leader's popularity. Kohli's spokesperson has categorically rejected the claim. Kohli's team says the cricketer visits Premanand Maharaj purely out of faith and reverence. And so far, there is no evidence establishing that Virat Kohli or Anushka Sharma received any such payment for visiting the ashram. Kohli and Anushka Sharma have been regular visitors to the Radha Keli Kunj ashram. Their first notable visit came in January 2023. The couple has since made multiple visits to Premanand Maharaj ji. But their association with the ashram is now being discussed amid a separate police investigation. The controversy began after the death of a disciple, Rasik Dulari. He died on September 25 after falling from the fourth floor of the ashram. Mathura police are investigating the circumstances surrounding his death.

0: 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Prime Minister Narendra Modi will lead the conversation at the NDTV World Summit 2026. 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

0: for all of DKS's dreams to come true. I'm going to try and get more into the crowds. 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
4: 21 days in Kashmir. Unfiltered list of things I saw and observed on the ground.
0: Very special ground report from the line of control. 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
7: Your friend said, "Ye le le." 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
10: 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The headlines tell you what happened. Breaking Ground tells you why. We break down the story. We demand answers.
11: There is a deathly silence around this makeshift mass burial ground here in Bharatpur district in Nepal.
12: Welcome back. You're watching NDTV with me, Raisha Sehgal. There's lots lined up for you on the show, but first, the headlines. Chaos, drama and detentions in Congress protests against CEC. Priyanka Gandhi and Rahul Gandhi detained by Delhi police. Congress CMs Revant Reddy and V.D. Sathisan extend support to Rahul Gandhi. 25 years at the helm from Gujarat to New Delhi, Prime Minister Narendra Modi thanked the people of India for their trust. Pledges will neither stop nor rest until India achieves its development goal. India puts forward a three-part plan for a Russia-Ukraine truce as the war puts Indian lives at risk at sea after Ukrainian drone attack sets a Liberian-flagged oil tanker ablaze. Amid reports of a dressing room divide, Smriti Mandhana takes over as India captain after Harmanpreet Kaur steps down. Sources say tensions over the leadership had left the two sportswomen not seeing eye to eye. A farewell flourish from Lionel Messi, a goal and two assists as Argentina beat Benin 3-0 with Messi bidding the home fans bye in style. All right, we're getting some breaking news right now coming in from Delhi police. Sources say that Delhi police is analysing several videos shot on mobile phones in which police personnel, including women officers and constables, were allegedly assaulted. And that is during the Congress protest near Jantar Mantar. Delhi police registered an FIR under sections of the BNS relating to assault on public servants, obstructing public servant, the discharge of the duties and other relevant provisions. On your screens right now are, of course, the videos of alleged assaults under scanner. And go across to Akhil for more on this. Akhil, tell us more about the FIR, which will likely be filed over assault and obstruction to public

0: surveillance done by the Congress workers?
1: Well, Raisha, if you see in the fresh development, what we have seen that today, if you just talk about what we have seen, that 91 individuals have been detained during the Congress protest near Jantar Mantar. And what we have also seen that a Delhi police team is analyzing all those videos that were recorded and that were basically shot on the mobile phones in several forms, including reels and all. So what we have seen that Delhi police has basically collected all those data, including women officers and constables who were allegedly assaulted. So right now, they're investigating from that angle regarding the obstruction work basically created by the Congress workers regarding obstructing public servants in the discharge of their duties and the other related provisions. So right now, it's very likely that in the next 24 hours, we are going to see one more FIR against the Congress party leadership regarding this very assault case in connection with the protest where some of the Congress workers can be seen obstructing public servants discharging their duties.
0: Stay with me, I'll come back to you in an excellent breaking news as well. And this is regarding the Bharatiya Janata Party, which has now launched a sharp attack on Rahul Gandhi over a video from the Congress protest near Jantar Mantar. The party alleges that the footage shows Rahul pushing and inappropriately touching a woman police, accusing him of hypocrisy over his public stand on women's dignity. The allegation comes as Delhi police examines videos of alleged assaults on personnel during the protest. I want to go back to Akhil for this. Akhil, it's right there on the screen, the video that we're playing out. Rahul Gandhi perhaps manhandling a woman police officer, perhaps a constable who was trying to reduce the mayhem and the anarchy caused by the Congress workers at Jantar Mantar today.
1: Well, that's right. If you just go by the visuals, frame by frame, what we are witnessing that in that very visual, if you see, there are several women constables over there who are basically trying to request Priyanka Gandhi to move away from the protest location, from the protest site. At that point in time, Priyanka Gandhi was resisted. And after that, what we have seen that if you just go by the visuals in that video, it can be easily seen that Rahul Gandhi is shoving them off and trying to push. And after that, what we have seen that the BJP has said that that if you just go by the Congress Party senior leader Rahul Gandhi's statement, he has always given statements regarding smashing the patriarchy. But in this case, if you see, he can be seen pushing and touching women constables over there inappropriately.
0: Right, absolutely, Akhil. Double standards and hypocrisy of the Congress Party. But thanks for sharing those latest updates here with us. In other news, staying on with this story rather and tell you all that's happened today. Detention, dharna and dangal. It's of course day two of SIR showdown in the capital. Rahul Gandhi and Priyanka Gandhi Vadra have been detained. They were detained earlier as they tried to protest at Jantar Mantar in central Delhi. Dramatic scenes played out at Priyanka Gandhi Vadra, who was lying down on the ground, refusing to move as cops asked Congress and opposition MPs to move from the area. Shortly after a cop versus Congress MPs face off in a huge security personnel showdown in the national capital earlier today, both Rahul and Priyanka were detained. This is day two of the opposition's protest. I'm showing you those visuals on screens right now of day two. Congress has, of course, announced a nationwide protest tomorrow. The opposition is alleging irregularities in the SIR process and they wanted to meet the chief election commissioner as well. However, the election commission said that the request was sent post 4 p.m. and that is why it was denied during, according to the protocol.
2: They can do all this stuff, but we are going to bring them to justice. My guarantee that all four of them will be brought to justice. This is all panic reaction. This is all fear. Yes, they are going to be brought to justice. Mark my words. They have attacked the most sacred thing in this country.
3: I'm not doing anything.
2: They have attacked the constitution. They have attacked the voice of the people. They are going to pay for this.
4: Jis prakar ke असामाजिक तत्वों को लेकर अराजकता को फैलाने का काम कर रहे हैं दिल्ली के अंदर, मैं आज कहना चाहता हूं नेता प्रतिपक्ष को कि आप जिन लोगों को हक दिलाने की बात करते हैं उन घुसपैठियों को भारत की जनता कभी हक नहीं देने देगी। आपने किसके लिए चिंता की, आप किसकी लड़ाई लड़ रहे हैं? 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
0: Or we have some more breaking news coming at this point of time. TVK, the party in Chennai, CJC Vijay's party, has now condemned the detention of Rahul Gandhi and other opposition MPs during the anti-SIR protest in Delhi, reaffirming its opposition to the SIR process. TVK called the manner of the detentions objectionable and said such an approach must be abandoned. And this, of course, TVK is an ally of the Congress party. And I'm going to go across to Sam Daniels for more on this. TVK, which is an ally of the Congress party, has now condemned that detention and said that we are against the SIR process. Tell us more about this, because we did see some fragmentation even within the INDIA block yesterday.
8: That's right, Rahefa. TVK has made it very clear that it was opposing SIR even before the Tamil Nadu election, and it continues to oppose SIR now. And it has also taken objection to the way Rahul Gandhi, the leader of opposition, was treated and arrested. This is the second such statement coming in less than 24 hours. Yesterday, too, the TVK had issued a strong statement, and one of its ministers, Raj Mohan, has condemned it early this morning today, saying he's the leader of the opposition and the manner in which he was arrested is unacceptable and that the party condemns it. This particularly comes after the recent Vijay for Prime Minister chorus from the TVK, much to the discomfort of the Congress. But over the last couple of weeks, the alliance has been seeing some kind of improvements after Congress expressed displeasure earlier. And this reiteration is being seen as yet another attempt by the TVK to make sure its ally, the Congress, is felt, feels that the party expresses its solidarity with that.
0: Right, Sam, we'll of course be tracking this story very closely with you as the Congress has of course announced nationwide protest tomorrow, calling it a black day. But thanks for sharing those latest updates here with us. We have some more breaking news coming in for you. The Income Tax Department has now conducted searches at multiple Mumbai premises linked to Prime Focus, founded by Ramayana producer Namit Malhotra. Tax officials are examining alleged foreign remittances and overseas fund transfers. Prime Focus shares fell around 8% amid news of the searches. The probe is underway with no findings established yet. Remember, the IT department is conducting searches, heat on the film producer Namit. Remember, earlier even Rakul Preet's areas and the residents were searched by the IT. On Gogo Sujata, who joining me on the phone line. Sujata, what more can you tell us about these IT searches? These are not raids, but the searches by the Income Tax Department, which is being conducted at the producer Namit Malhotra's house, because no findings have been established yet.
9: Well, that's right. And a series of these searches are underway, as we see in Mumbai, especially on the Bollywood stars. And this time, it is we see that the tax authorities are examining, in this case, the maker of Ramayana's house and his office. And they are examining alleged foreign remittances, overseas fund transfers, and possible tax-related irregularities and evasions that could have taken place. Now, we know that the two-part Ramayana, which is widely reported to have a massive budget of 4,000 crore, making it one of India's most expensive films that has ever been mounted, and the reason being that the Income Tax Department is trying to examine the source of these money that has been utilized in the making and the production of the film, and thereafter we're expecting a statement whether really was found in this Income Tax search that was carried out today. Over to you.
0: Right, Sujata, tax probe underway, but no findings established yet. That's important to mention. We'll be tracking this story closely with you. Thanks very much, Sujata. And shifting our focus back to the national capital, where there's been another mishap. Three people, including a child, have died after a four-story building collapsed in Delhi's Simapuri. 11 people have been pulled from the debris so far, with 8 injured shifted to a hospital. A 21-year-old pregnant woman is among the dead. Rescue and relief operations are underway at the site as we speak. And remember, this incident comes just one month after the PG collapse in Satyaniketan.
10: On Wednesday afternoon at around 3:30 p.m., an unfortunate incident has come to light from the national capital, where what we have seen that in the Shadra area, a building has collapsed, and after that what we have seen that in the new Simapuri location, this very exact building, E401 in the E block, has collapsed. And since then what we have seen that the rescue operation is currently underway by the Delhi Fire Service Department, the NDRF team, the Delhi Police team, and here you can see these are the large slabs which are being removed. Those debris are being removed because they are still fearful that some more individuals can be trapped inside those debris. So far, 7 injured persons, including one child of about 3 years, have been rescued from the affected area. And if you see right now in the visuals that efforts are being made, rescue operation and the relief operation is currently underway by the Delhi Fire Service Department, the Delhi Police team, the NDRF team and the MCD team, and the entire district operation is currently functional in order to remove the debris from here. So while we have been speaking to the family members of the victim, they are saying that it's very likely that there could be more people who are still entrapped inside those debris. So efforts are currently underway. You can see with the help of visuals that large number of people are still deployed over here in order to remove those debris, so that those people who are trapped inside those debris can be taken out in a brief period of time. So with the help of visuals, here you can see large number of cranes are being deployed in order to remove the large and heavy slabs at this stage.
0: Right. In other news, the CBI probe reaches Punjab Chief Minister Bhagwant Mann's office with his OSD facing corruption allegations. Mann calls the searches politically motivated and targets the BJP. Investigators are examining seized phones, laptops and documents for evidence of alleged payments for official favors. Well, the searches follow a Punjab and Haryana High Court order. Bhagwant Mann claims investigators found nothing and accuses the BJP of using agencies before elections. His claim of an empty-handed raid remains disputed by the reported seizures. At the centre is Rajbir Singh Ghuman. Investigators are probing whether he and his associates influenced postings, tenders and approvals for money. These allegations remain unproven. Sunil Dhakar now widens the challenge, demanding scrutiny of every MLA's assets across party lines. He says he is ready to face the same examination himself. Let's tell you more about this. First up, the 6 people who have been accused. What are the names? We're looking at Rajbir Singh Ghuman, OSD to the Punjab CM. Nitin Gohal, IT professional as well, also the alleged middleman into this case. Then Jitin Gohal, also known as Raja, he is Nitin Gohal's brother. He's also the co-accused. Romi Raja, he's a Mahajan, Romi Raja Mahajan, that's his name. He's Ghuman's associate. He's also co-accused. Beer Devinder, he is Aam Aadmi Party youth wing functionary and he has also been named in the FIR. We're also looking at Aris Nagra, private associate of Ghuman, named in FIR as well. So what are the allegations against all these three, six in the FIR? Number one, manipulating IAS, IPS and other postings. Number two, influencing departmental proceedings as well. Interfering in policies and approvals. Influencing tender conditions and licensings. Manipulating land use and revenue matters as well, and also sharing draft orders before official release. Official favors allegedly for financial benefits as well. What about the ARP leaders and the aides? What's the raid trail here? September 22nd, GMAD Mohali, where there were ED searches at the headquarters there. Probe here was into alleged land use irregularities. The government office was searched. Then, moving on to September 23rd, Satindra Jain, his bungalow was linked and used rather. So the ED searched the Chandigarh bungalow used by Jain. The area was allotted to ARP's Sunny Aluwalia. Search linked to GMAD probe. September 23rd, Minister Mundian's nephew. ED searched Gurpreet Singh Saini's home and also the area of Sanewal. Money laundering was also under scrutiny. Search targeted nephew's resident as well. And October 6th, Man's OSD, Rajbir Ghuman also came under attack. CBI searches OSD's area and CM's camp office as well. Eight locations were searched in total. Alleged cash for postings and official favors. We're slipping into a very short break. We'll come right back. When others are warming up, I'm raring to go. The stories that matter, the stories that shape your life.
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0: We are starting off with some breaking news right now. An IndiGo flight made an emergency landing in Lucknow. The aircraft operating from Patna to Lucknow was struck by lightning. The incident occurred at an altitude of around 17,000 feet during adverse weather conditions. The lightning strike reportedly caused damage to the front section of the aircraft, displaying the presence of mind. The pilot safely landed the aircraft at the Lucknow airport. The flight was brought down through an emergency landing procedure. Following the incident, the aircraft underwent technical inspection and safety checks. I want to go across Tanushka on the phone line. Tanushka, how often does an incident like this occur where due to lightning, the aircraft has to make an emergency landing? We're looking at this plane which has made an emergency landing in Lucknow.
14: Not very often, Rahesha, in this incident as well. The pilots were unaware of the extent of the damage during the flight, and it is only, we've learned from airport sources, that the extent of the damage became evident only after the aircraft had vacated the runway and was parked at its bay. Now, the aircraft has been grounded, of course. There's the visuals in which you can see the nose of the aircraft has been damaged. This is where the lightning had struck. And we also know that the DGCA has been informed. So only after investigation happens and regulatory clearances come across will the aircraft be cleared again. Of course, after inspection and damage has been, you know, put back together in its place.
0: Yeah, Tanushka, we'll be tracking the story very closely with you, but that's the image on the screens right now, viewers, of the damage done to the aircraft due to lightning after made that emergency landing in Lucknow. And shifting our focus to other news at this point of time, Virat Kohli has strongly denied allegations that he was paid rupees 5 crore to visit spiritual leader Premanand Maharaj's ashram in Vrindavan. Kohli's spokesperson has called the allegation completely false, baseless and factually incorrect. The claim comes amid a police investigation into the mysterious death of a disciple at the same ashram. An extra report giving you a lowdown.
15: One of the most famous disciples of Vrindavan-based spiritual leader Premanand Maharaj has issued a clarification. Virat Kohli, whose video seeking direction from the Guru, along with partner Anushka Sharma, have gone viral. He has denied claims of being paid to promote Premanand Maharaj and his ashram. The claim was made by Falahari Maharaj Dinesh Sharma, president of Sri Krishna Janmabhoomi Sangharsh Nyas. He alleged that Rs. 5 crore was paid to bring Kohli to Premanand Maharaj's ashram, allegedly to boost the spiritual leader's popularity. Kohli's spokesperson has categorically rejected the claim. Kohli's team says the cricketer visits Premanand Maharaj purely out of faith and reverence. And so far, there is no evidence establishing that Virat Kohli or Anushka Sharma received any such payment for visiting the ashram. Kohli and Anushka Sharma have been regular visitors to the Radha Keli Kunj ashram. Their first notable visit came in January 2023. The couple has since made multiple visits to Premanand Maharaj-ji. But their association with the ashram is now being discussed amid a separate police investigation. The controversy began after the death of a disciple, Rasik Dulari. He died on September 25 after falling from the fourth floor of the ashram. Mathura police are investigating the circumstances surrounding his death. Bureau report, NDTV.
0: And that's all from my side for today. I'll see you tomorrow. Till then, good night. Take care.
12: This is a world between orders. Uncertain. Unwritten. As global equations shift, Prime Minister Narendra Modi will lead the conversation at the NDTV World Summit 2026 to decode the shifts, redraw possibilities. NDTV World Summit 2026, a world between orders. 22nd and 23rd October, New Delhi. Diplomatic leaders and industry icons unite at the NDTV World India-Japan Summit, from friendship to future, as we honor the enduring legacy of former Prime Minister Shinzo Abe with chief guest Mrs. Aki Abe. 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

0: 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I'm going to try and get more into the crowds. Here are the pictures, Siddaramaiah. 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
0: Very special ground report from the line of control. 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For a country that has fought so many wars in the mountains and at high altitude.
3: We're standing on the Indian Navy's newest warship.
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12: When others are warming up, I'm raring to go. The story. Welcome, you're watching Newsnight with me, Raisha Sehgal. There's lots lined up for you on the show, from the high drama here in India's national capital, New Delhi, to the health update the nation is waiting for of Captain Smith Mack. Lots more lined up, but first, the headlines. Cures, drama and detentions in Congress protest against Chief Election Commissioner. Priyanka Gandhi and Rahul Gandhi detained by Delhi police. Congress CMs Revant Reddy and V.D. Sathisan extend support to Rahul Gandhi. 25 years at the helm, from Gujarat to New Delhi, Prime Minister Narendra Modi thanks the people of India for their trust. Pledges will neither stop nor rest until India achieves its development goals. India puts forward a three-part plan for a Russia-Ukraine truce as the war puts Indian lives at risk at sea after a Ukrainian drone attack sets a Liberian-flagged oil tanker ablaze off Russia's Black Sea coast with an all-Indian crew on board. Amid reports of a dressing room divide, Smriti Mandhana takes over as India captain after Harmanpreet Kaur steps down. Sources say tensions over the leadership had left the two sportswomen not seeing eye to eye. A farewell flourish for Lionel Messi, a goal and two assists as Argentina beat Benin 3-0, with Messi bidding the home fans adieu in style. Well, we're starting off with some breaking news. This is the health update that India is waiting for when it comes to Captain Smith Mack, who is recovering at a military hospital in Abu Dhabi. Captain Smith's wife says that he is recovering. And he goes on to say that Smith walked 10 steps yesterday. His first step after that assault on him by the Omani co-pilot, and the fact that he is recovering. MEA statement also on Captain Smith's health, where he says that we are in touch with Smith's family and Smith is recovering and recuperating well. Take a listen.
13: We have kept you updated with his

0: health conditions. Our embassy in UAE has been in regular touch with him, with his family, with local authorities, with the hospital authorities. He's recuperating well. He's responding well, and he's in his health is improving.
1: Well, there's very good news with Captain Smith Machar's recovery and treatment. Number one, his wife has told NDTV that he just took his first few steps for the first time since that horrific injury he sustained in the cockpit of that Fly Dubai flight. He's recovering well and responding well to all other treatment. Remember, on NDTV, we reported first that he had suffered a depressed skull fracture, an actual skull fracture in the initial blow that he received from that crash axe from his co-pilot Al-Hamami. But doctors are not only pleased with the progress he's been making, but he's well enough that he was deemed cleared to be transferred from Abu Dhabi back to Dubai, which is his home now, and where he's been operating from for the last few years, and he continues his treatment there. We've been in touch with neurologists who are aware of the details of his case, who are telling us that he's well on the road to recovery. He's got an immense mental strength, a huge capacity for staying very positive. We saw some of that in his conversation with Prime Minister Modi as well, and he's also apparently very committed to making a full recovery soon and returning to his career as a commercial pilot. That hasn't gone away. His father had said the same thing to us. But right now, his condition, he's out of danger, obviously, and his condition continues to be serious. There is always the risk of infection. Rehabilitative care always has to happen. And remember, to return to a cockpit, all of the other health certifications need to be done once again, because especially when you sustain a head injury, there are many other attendant issues that could possibly crop up, which could compromise flying. Thankfully, in Smith Machar's case, that does not appear to be the case so far, but nothing can be left a chance when it comes to aviation and medicine. And therefore, we'll keep a close track of it. Good news, first few steps, well on the runway to recovery.
2: This is perhaps the first few steps to recovery, but that was about Captain Smith Mag. Let's now tell you about the Omani co-pilot and the various red flags that have been missed as the investigation is ongoing, and how badly, of course, assaulted the Indian pilot. First up, there were terrorist images on social media. Of course, a multinational nation probe is ongoing, but we're taking you through the red flags that have been missed. First up, terrorist images on social media, which were missed out. Possessed extremist material as well. Apart from that, he was very anti-women. He threatened women online. He, of course, changed his jobs rapidly. That we'll tell you in a short while from now. Let's now tell you more about the terrorist pilot's timeline. This is the NDTV news break, exclusive to NDTV itself. First up, he joined the Oman Air in February 2018, and in Jan 2022, he started flying as a co-pilot with Oman. Apart from that, in 2024 then, that's after almost 2 years, he was removed from the flying duties of the Oman Air. And then one airline has rejected him. He then goes on to, he moves to Casablanca in Morocco, and he starts training with Royal Air Maroc. He trains there in 2025 for a period of 3 months. But in Jan this year, he was rejected by the Royal Air Maroc as well. So we are looking at two airlines of two different countries who have rejected the Omani co-pilot Al-Hamami. In February, he was hired by Fly Dubai as the co-pilot after being blocked by two airlines. In September this year then, he becomes the co-pilot of the Dubai to Tel Aviv terror incident. So we are looking at how, despite being blocked twice by two different airlines, he is recruited by Fly Dubai, and that incident happens. Well, to talk more about the aviation lapses and the procedure, I'm now being joined by Dr. Vandana Singh. She's an aviation expert and chairperson, FAI Cargo Wing. Thanks very much for joining us on NDTV, Dr. Singh. First up, we're looking at major security lapses. We just told you how the viewers that this Omani co-pilot was blocked twice. How perhaps, the million-dollar question is, that he end up being in the cockpit?
3: Absolutely. Firstly, a very good evening to you, ma'am, and good evening to all the NDTV viewers. What you're seeing is not just an intelligence lapse. We would call it an intelligence sharing lapse over here. So what we are seeing is a total failure of sharing of intelligence. You're looking at four gates, three countries, two rejections, and zero blacklist. So now coming back to Oman, Oman had the file. As you rightfully said, that 2018 to 2022, he was there. He worked long enough. He was hired as a pilot. And when they saw his extremist blogs, when they saw his behavioral pattern, they took him off the roster. They did not formally take his license off. Instead, they put him on a desk job. So he was taken off flying. That was the first red flag. And then, but his license was not revoked. He was just put on a desk job. That was the first one. Second one is when he gets on to, flying for Royal Air Maroc. That, again, a question mark, because there he went, as you said rightfully, for 3 months, and then they rejected him. So you're looking at these two rejections that happened. Then you're looking at infiltration. How could he infiltrate literally into UAE? There was no flag over there. So there are lots of questions here that need really to be answered. And the last one, of course, the red flag, Israel itself, where now a Shin Bet is talking. There's a blame game on, there's Ministry of Transportation on, there is a tax authority on, saying we received the crew manifest. But none of them now, you know, if you were to join the dots, you can see there's a clear lapse over here.
2: Right, Dr. Singh. As an aviation expert yourself, you did point out how there's a major failure of intelligence sharing. Is there a global system for sharing aviation security concerns? Because he was grounded in Oman, but he landed up as the co-pilot with Fly Dubai.
3: Rightfully so. Now, that's an important question. If we see the world we live in today, we see the geopolitical tensions around. Whatever the case is, there is a ICAO. It has 193 countries listed under it. There has to be information sharing. Yet in this case, if we take the smaller picture, we see there is no information sharing here between the GCC countries. Easily, UAE could have had this information. Fly Dubai did the criminal background check, but criminal background check doesn't mean there is no police record, so he's fine, but there is no pilot check done, no behavioral check done. So essentially, yes, data has to be shared with ICAO. It can be flagged, just the way there is a list for unruly passengers, or there's a no-fly list for terrorists. Similarly, there is a list that can be sent to ICAO, but then there is no sharing that is going on at this point of time. And this is what this lapse is about. And it's staring at us on the face that this is what has happened. And Israel was ready to do what a US didn't do, which is shoot down its own people, shoot down its own aircraft, if it came to that, and literally save mass casualty if it was a 9/11-like situation. So that's how serious as it gets, ma'am.
2: Right. We are looking at immense failure when it comes to intelligence sharing, because Oman failed to share that intelligence with the next airline, the next country. But who is supposed to be held accountable? Because you clearly pointed out that Israel was ready to shoot down the aircraft in a bid to avoid a tragedy like 9/11. And of course, because of that very brave Indian pilot, this tragedy was averted. But who is supposed to be held accountable, and who will be answering these questions?
3: At this point of time, it has to be Fly Dubai, because they are the ones who had the duty. They had the duty, let's put it like that. There was the doubt as far as Air Maroc was concerned, and Oman had rejected him. So if it comes to that, definitely the fingers are pointing to Fly Dubai. The fingers are also pointing to the fact that the crew manifest was sent to Israel, that this particular person in concern, Al Hamani, he had actually been plenty of times to Tel Aviv, had literally done a recce there since June, as we know. And in July, he was all set to do this act, except that he mentions that there was a friend in the crew. So he decided to abort it. So the question is, why on earth did Fly Dubai, or any airline for that matter, not check with the previous one. I mean, it cannot be that we can leave safety and security to this level just because, two countries may be at war. And in this case, GCC countries, and how come a national from Oman, which is not supposed to fly to Israel as per Abraham Accords, is actually flying so many times? So it was definitely a failure by the Israeli intelligence as well. And I am sure they're going to go deep into it and really never allow such thing to happen again. I don't see them having this repeated again, for sure.
2: Right. My last question to you. You also pointed out that there are major security lapses. Are we looking at any kind of change when it comes to such rules and regulation in aviation?
3: Yes, ma'am. There have to be changes if we have to, be ready for something like this. We cannot keep our eyes shut and really think that, everything is peaceful around us. Nothing is. Mm. Let's face it. There is bilateral wars on. There are trilateral wars on. Therefore, what needs to be done immediately and can be done ASAP is we are talking about video streaming, live video streaming from the cockpit, which goes to the ground. So this should be there in the cockpit. Yeah. They have to install video cameras. You can have it in buses.
2: Right,
3: you have CCTVs everywhere, but you don't have it here. Two is that when you have to have emergency toolkit, just the way you have it in a car, you have it on a train, you have it on an aircraft. You can't see that, take that crash axe out, no way. You have to have the emergency kit, but it has to have a biometric lock, a code from the captain and the co-pilot, which changes.
2: Right, Dr. Singh. Absolutely, these are some of the core issues which will need to be addressed and answered. But thanks very much for sharing those latest updates here with us. Staying on with this story now, let's now tell you more about the big aviation security failures in this very incident. Number one, absence of shared security databases. There was no way in which a security database was being shared from one country to the other. In this case, from Oman to Morocco to perhaps UAE and even Oman. Second, inter-carrier vetting gaps. One airline is not being able to talk about the failure lapses to the other airline. Third, narrow pre-employment screening. This is for Fly Dubai, who did not really vet the Omani co-pilot Al-Hamami, who had all these radicalized elements on his social media. Fourth, 0D behavior or digital profiling as well. Also, assignment to high threat corridors. How perhaps was a Omani co-pilot flying to Tel Aviv, to Israel, which is not supposed to happen according to Abraham Accords. Regulatory oversight breakdown as well. So these are some of the big aviation security failures, lapses that we're looking at right now. What are the big questions that stare at us at this point of time? Number one, why wasn't the warning shared with the next airline? How was he flagged by one airline, rather by two airlines? He was blocked by two airlines, but cleared by another. Is there a global system for sharing aviation security concerns or not? And how effective is it? Fourth, why didn't the security information follow him? Fifth, who is supposed to be held accountable for all these security lapses? And now, the extraordinary story of the passenger who became Captain Smith Mack's lifeline. Israeli dentist Shota Musayev rushed to the cockpit after hearing screams. He helped restrain the attacker and then spent nearly 45 minutes treating his injuries. Take a look.
4: Israeli dentist Shota Musayev had boarded Fly Dubai flight FZ1073 as an ordinary passenger. But when he heard screams coming from the cockpit, he rushed towards the chaos. What he saw was Captain Smith Machar lying on the floor, bleeding heavily. The dentist first helped restrain the attacker. And once the threat was contained, he turned his attention to the man whose life was slipping away. Smith had suffered a serious head injury and deep cuts to his hands and neck. There was heavy bleeding, and Musayev had to improvise. He used T-shirts as pressure dressings. He called for ice. And for nearly 45 minutes, he kept pressure on Smith's wounds. Every time he checked the injuries, the bleeding started again.
5: You said the Basof Evetti Rayon.

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3: He told Smith not to sleep, asked him about his children, asked their names. Musaev kept telling him that he would return to his family. But Smith knew how serious the situation was. He told the dentist he needed help and that he didn't want to die in the aircraft. Those words stayed with the dentist as he fought to keep the pilot conscious. Then came another frightening moment. Smith's pulse dropped dangerously low and his lips turned blue. Musaev raised his feet and watched his pulse return. But there was no time to lose. The dentist told the crew they needed to land quickly. Even when Smith asked for painkillers, Musaev chose not to administer medication. He stayed with the simplest thing he could do, to keep pressure on the wounds and keep Smith awake. For 45 minutes, the dentist became the pilot's lifeline. For those 45 minutes, the passengers were no longer simply passengers, they were first responders. When the aircraft finally landed in Saudi Arabia, Musaev handed Smith over to the doctors on the ground. Captain Smith Machar is now recovering and making steady progress. He was saved, in part, by the quick thinking of a dentist who happened to be sitting on his flight. Bureau Report, NDTV.
4: Well, the Russia-Ukraine war is increasingly spilling into the Black Sea, putting commercial shipping and foreign crews at growing risk. The latest incident saw a Liberian-flagged oil tanker carrying an all-Indian crew catch fire off Russia's Black Sea coast. In recent months, multiple commercial vessels linked to Indian seafarers have come under attack in and around the Black Sea, with Indian sailors killed, injured or reported missing. Take a look.
5: The war in the Black Sea is no longer confined to the battlefield. Commercial ships are increasingly being caught in the crossfire. The latest target is Liberian-flagged oil tanker carrying an all-Indian crew. The attack happened off Sochi, which is a major Russian resort city on the Black Sea. The location is important. Sochi lies on Russia's Black Sea coast, hundreds of kilometers from the main front lines of the Russia-Ukraine war. Footage from the area showed flames engulfing the tanker and a huge column of black smoke rising over the sea. Moscow described it as an attack by naval drones. But the war has increasingly reached the region's maritime routes, and commercial vessels are now facing the consequences. The tanker attack came just a day after another commercial vessel caught fire in the Black Sea off Romania. All three Indians were reported safe, although one was critically injured. On July 25, MV AGM Ragnar came under drone attack. Four Indian sailors went missing post the attack. Two were rescued within hours, the remaining two still missing. Days before that, MV Golden Leo was struck by three Russian cruise missiles at Odessa port. Five Indians were on board, four were killed, one critically injured. Just a day before, another commercial carrier hit during intense port corridor bombardments. One Indian sailor was killed on board the MV Omarfi. The repeated attacks on commercial vessels are also exposing the security challenges facing the Black Sea. India is sending around 70,000 skilled workers to Russia, and safety of Indian citizens operating in the region are becoming an increasingly important concern. Black Sea is important for India and Russia ties. 12% of global merchant crews in the region are Indians. 30% of Russian oil to India flows from these waters. Any further disruptions can push India's fuel cost further. Bureau Report, NDTV World.
4: With that, we slip into a very short break. Come right back. Lots more lined up.
6: This is a world between orders. Uncertain. 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As global equations shift, Prime Minister Narendra Modi will lead the conversation at the NDTV World Summit 2026.

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0: all of DKS's dreams to come true. I'm going to try and get more into the crowds. 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
0: We've got a picture of the letter. What is in your letter? You can never predict what's going to happen in Tamil Nadu politics.
3: 21 days in Kashmir. Unfiltered list of things I saw and observed on the ground.
0: Very special ground report from the line of control. There were some children who've lost limbs in the shelling. For a country that has fought so many wars in the mountains and at high altitude.
3: We're standing on the Indian Navy's newest warship.
0: The line of control ship.
4: Starting off with some breaking news right now, an Indigo flight made an emergency landing in Lucknow. The aircraft operating from Patna to Lucknow was struck by lightning. The incident occurred at an altitude of around 17,000 feet during adverse weather conditions. The lightning strike reportedly caused damage to the front section of the aircraft, displaying the presence of mind. The pilot safely landed the aircraft at the Lucknow airport. The flight was brought down through an emergency landing procedure. Following the incident, the aircraft underwent technical inspection and safety checks. I want to go across Tanushka on the phone line. Tanushka, how often does an incident like this occur where due to lightning, the aircraft has to make an emergency landing? We're looking at this plane which has made an emergency landing in Lucknow.
5: Not very often, Rahesha, in this incident as well. The pilots were unaware of the extent of the damage during the flight, and it is only, we've learned from airport sources, that the extent of the damage became evident only after the aircraft had vacated the runway and was parked at its bay. Now, the aircraft has been grounded, of course. There's the visuals in which you can see the nose of the aircraft has been damaged. This is where the lightning had struck. And we also know that the DGCA has been informed. So only after investigating happens and regulatory clearances come across will the aircraft be cleared again. Of course, after inspection and damage has been, you know, put back together in its place.
4: Yeah, Tanushka, we'll be tracking the story very closely with you, but that's the image on the screens right now, viewers, of the damage done to the aircraft due to lightning after made that emergency landing in Lucknow. And shifting our focus to other news at this point of time, Virat Kohli has strongly denied allegations that he was paid rupees 5 crore to visit spiritual leader Premanand Maharaj's ashram in Vrindavan. Kohli's spokesperson has called the allegation completely false, baseless and factually incorrect. The claim comes amid a police investigation into the mysterious death of a disciple at the same ashram. An X report giving you a lowdown.
6: One of the most famous disciples of Vrindavan-based spiritual leader Premanand Maharaj has issued a clarification. Virat Kohli, whose video seeking direction from the Guru, along with partner Anushka Sharma, have gone viral. He has denied claims of being paid to promote Premanand Maharaj and his ashram. The claim was made by Falahari Maharaj Dinesh Sharma, president of Sri Krishna Janmabhumi Sangharsh Nyas. He alleged that Rs 5 crore was paid to bring Kohli to Premanand Maharaj's ashram, allegedly to boost the spiritual leader's popularity. Kohli's spokesperson has categorically rejected the claim. Kohli's team says the cricketer visits Premanand Maharaj purely out of faith and reverence. And so far, there is no evidence establishing that Virat Kohli or Anushka Sharma received any such payment for visiting the ashram. Kohli and Anushka Sharma have been regular visitors to the Radha Keli Kunj ashram. Their first notable visit came in January 2023. The couple has since made multiple visits to Premanand Maharaj ji.

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1: 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Your friend said, "Ye le le." 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
9: 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Yeah. Witnessed history being made in global capitals and conflict zones.
5: Welcome back. You're watching NDTV with me, Raisha Sehgal. There's lots lined up for you on the show, but first, the headlines. Chaos, drama and detentions in Congress protests against CEC. Priyanka Gandhi and Rahul Gandhi detained by Delhi police. Congress CMs Revanth Reddy and V.D. Sathisan extend support to Rahul Gandhi. 25 years at the helm from Gujarat to New Delhi, Prime Minister Narendra Modi thanked the people of India for their trust. Pledges will neither stop nor rest until India achieves its development goal. India puts forward a three-part plan for a Russia-Ukraine truce as the war puts Indian lives at risk at sea after Ukrainian drone attack sets a Liberian-flagged oil tanker ablaze. Amid reports of a dressing room divide, Smriti Mandhana takes over as India captain after Harmanpreet Kaur steps down. Sources say tensions over the leadership had left the two sportswomen not seeing eye to eye. A farewell flourish from Lionel Messi, a goal and two assists as Argentina beat Benin 3-0 with Messi bidding the home fans bye in style. All right, we're getting some breaking news right now coming in from Delhi police. Sources say that Delhi police is analysing several videos shot on mobile phones in which police personnel, including women officers and constables, were allegedly assaulted. And that is during the Congress protest near Jantar Mantar. Delhi police registered an FIR under sections of the BNS relating to assault on public servants, obstructing public servant, the discharge of the duties and other relevant provisions. On your screens right now are, of course, the videos of alleged assaults under scanner. And go across to Akhil for more on this. Akhil, tell us more about the FIR, which will likely be filed over assault and obstruction to public servants done by the Congress workers.
10: Well, Raisha, if you see in the fresh development, what we have seen that today, if you just talk about what we have seen, that 91 individuals have been detained during the Congress protest near Jantar Mantar. And what we have also seen that a Delhi police team is analyzing all those videos that were recorded and that were basically shot on the mobile phones in several forms, including reels and all. So what we have seen that Delhi police has basically collected all those data, including women officers and constables who were allegedly assaulted. So right now, they're investigating from that angle regarding the obstruction work basically created by the Congress workers regarding obstructing public servants in the discharge.

0: charge of their duties and the other related provisions. So right now, it's very likely that in the next 24 hours, we are going to see one more FIR against the Congress Party leadership regarding this very assault case in connection with the protest, where some of the Congress workers can be seen obstructing public servants discharging their duties.
1: We'll come back to you in the next breaking news as well. And this is regarding the Bharatiya Janata Party, which has now launched a sharp attack on Rahul Gandhi over a video from the Congress protest near Jantar Mantar. The party alleges that the footage shows Rahul pushing and inappropriately touching a woman police, accusing him of hypocrisy over his public stand on women's dignity. The allegation comes as Delhi police examines videos of alleged assaults on personnel during the protest. I want to go back to Akhil for this. Akhil, it's right there on the screen, the video that we're playing out. Rahul Gandhi perhaps manhandling a woman police officer, perhaps a constable who is trying to reduce the mayhem and the anarchy caused by the Congress workers at Jantar Mantar today.
0: Well, that's right. If you just go by the visuals, frame by frame, what we are witnessing, that in that very visual, if you see, there are several women constables over there who are basically trying to request Priyanka Gandhi to move away from the protest location, from the protest site. At that point in time, Priyanka Gandhi Vadra resisted. And after that, what we have seen, that if you just go by the visuals in that video, it can be easily seen that Rahul Gandhi is shoving them off and trying to push. And after that, what we have seen, that the BJP has said that that if you just go by the Congress Party senior leader Rahul Gandhi's statement, he has always given statements regarding smashing the patriarchy. But in this case, if you see, he can be seen pushing and touching women constables over there inappropriately.
1: Right, absolutely, Akhil. Double standards and hypocrisy of the Congress Party. But thanks for sharing those latest updates here with us. In other news, staying on with this story rather, and tell you all that's happened today. Detention, dharna and dangal. It's of course day two of SIR showdown in the capital. Rahul Gandhi and Priyanka Gandhi Vadra have been detained. They were detained earlier as they tried to protest at Jantar Mantar in central Delhi. Dramatic scenes played out at Priyanka Gandhi Vadra, who was lying down on the ground, refusing to move as cops asked Congress and opposition MPs to move from the area. Shortly after a cop versus Congress MP's face-off and a huge security personnel showdown in the national capital earlier today, both Rahul and Priyanka were detained. This is day two of the opposition's protest. I'm showing you those visuals on screens right now of day two. Congress has, of course, announced a nationwide protest tomorrow. The opposition is alleging irregularities in the SIR process, and they wanted to meet the chief election commissioner as well. However, the election commission said that the request was sent post 4 p.m., and that is why it was denied during, according to the protocol.
2: They can do all this stuff, but we are going to bring them to justice. My guarantee that all four of them will be brought to justice. This is all panic reaction. This is all fear. Yes, they are going to be brought to justice. Mark my words. They have attacked the most sacred thing in this country. They have attacked the constitution. They have attacked the voice of the people. They are going to pay for this.
3: जिस प्रकार के असामाजिक तत्वों को लेकर अराजकता को फैलाने का काम कर रहे हैं दिल्ली के अंदर, मैं आज कहना चाहता हूं नेता प्रतिपक्ष को कि आप जिन लोगों को हक दिलाने की बात करते हैं, उन घुसपैठियों को भारत की जनता कभी हक नहीं देने देगी। आपने किसके लिए चिंता की? 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
1: Or we have some more breaking news coming at this point of time. TVK, the party in Chennai, CJ Vijay's party, has now condemned the detention of Rahul Gandhi and other opposition MPs during the anti-SIR protest in Delhi, reaffirming its opposition to the SIR process. TVK called the manner of the detentions objectionable and said such an approach must be abandoned. And this, of course, TVK is an ally of the Congress party. And I'm going to go across to Sam Daniels for more on this. Sam, TVK, which is an ally of the Congress party, has now condemned that detention and said that we are against the SIR process. Tell us more about this, because we did see some fragmentation even within the INDIA block yesterday.
8: That's right, Rahefa. TVK has made it very clear that it was opposing SIR even before the Tamil Nadu election, and it continues to oppose SIR now. And it has also taken objection to the way Rahul Gandhi, the leader of opposition, was treated and arrested. This is the second such statement coming in less than 24 hours. Yesterday, too, the TVK had issued a strong statement, and one of its ministers, Raj Mohan, has condemned it early this morning today, saying he's the leader of the opposition and the manner in which he was arrested is unacceptable and that the party condemns it. This particularly comes after the recent Vijay for Prime Minister chorus from the TVK, much to the discomfort of the Congress. But over the last couple of weeks, the alliance has been seeing some kind of improvements after Congress expressed displeasure earlier. And this reiteration is being seen as yet another attempt by the TVK to make sure its ally, the Congress, is felt, feels that the party expresses its solidarity with that.
1: Right, Sam. We'll, of course, be tracking this story very closely with you as the Congress has, of course, announced nationwide protest tomorrow, calling it a black day. But thanks for sharing those latest updates here with us. We have some more breaking news coming in for you. The Income Tax Department has now conducted searches at multiple Mumbai premises linked to Prime Focus, founded by Ramayana producer Namit Malhotra. Tax officials are examining alleged foreign remittances and overseas fund transfers. Prime Focus shares fell around 8% amid news of the searches. The probe is underway with no findings established yet. Remember, the IT department is conducting searches, heat on the film producer Namit. Remember, earlier even Rakul Preet's areas and the residence were searched by the IT. On Gogo Sujata, who joining me on the phone line. Sujata, what more can you tell us about these IT searches? These are not raids, but the searches by the Income Tax Department, which is being conducted at the producer Namit Malhotra's house, because no findings have been established yet.
9: Well, that's right. And a series of these searches are underway, as we see in Mumbai, especially on the Bollywood stars. And this time, it is we see that the tax authorities are examining, in this case, the maker of Ramayana's house and his office. And they are examining alleged foreign remittances, overseas fund transfers, and possible tax-related irregularities and evasions that could have taken place. Now, we know that the two-part Ramayana, which is widely reported to have a massive budget of 4,000 crore, making it one of India's most expensive films that has ever been mounted, and the reason being that the income tax department is trying to examine the source of these money that has been utilized in the making and the production of the film, and thereafter we're expecting a statement whether what right. money was found in this income tax search that was carried out today. Over to you.
1: Right, Sujata, tax probe underway, but no findings established yet. That's important to mention. We'll be tracking this story closely with you. Thanks very much, Sujata. And shifting our focus back to the national capital, where there's been another mishap. Three people, including a child, have died after a four-story building collapsed in Delhi's Simapuri. 11 people have been pulled from the debris so far, with 8 injured shifted to a hospital. A 21-year-old pregnant woman is among the dead. Rescue and relief operations are underway at the site as we speak. And remember, this incident comes just one month after the PG collapse in Satyaniketan.
6: On Wednesday afternoon at around 3:30 p.m., an unfortunate incident has come to light from the national capital, where what we have seen that in the Shadra area, a building has collapsed, and after that what we have seen that in the new Simapuri location, this very exact building, E401 in the E block, has collapsed. And since then what we have seen that the rescue operation is currently underway by the Delhi Fire Service Department, the NDRF team, the Delhi Police team, and here you can see these are the large slabs which are being removed. Those debris are being removed because they are still fearful that some more individuals can be trapped inside those debris. So far, 7 injured persons, including one child of about 3 years, have been rescued from the affected area. And if you see right now in the visuals that efforts are being made, rescue operation and the relief operation is currently underway by the Delhi Fire Service Department, the Delhi Police Team, the NDRF team, and the MCD team, and the entire district operation is currently functional in order to remove the debris from here. So while we have been speaking to the family members of the victim, they are saying that it's very likely that there could be more people who are still entrapped inside those debris. So efforts are currently underway. You can see with the help of visuals that a large number of people are still deployed over here in order to remove those.

0: So with the help of visuals here, you can see large number of cranes are being deployed in order to remove the large and heavy slabs at this stage.
1: Right. In other news, the CBI probe reaches Punjab Chief Minister Bhagwant Mann's office with his OSD facing corruption allegations. Mann calls the searches politically motivated and targets the BJP. Investigators are examining seized phones, laptops and documents for evidence of alleged payments for official favours. Well, the searches follow a Punjab and Haryana High Court order. Bhagwant Mann claims investigators found nothing and accuses the BJP of using agencies before elections. His claim of an empty-handed raid remains disputed by the reported seizures. At the centre is Rajbir Singh Ghuman. Investigators are probing whether he and his associates influenced postings, tenders and approvals for money. These allegations remain unproven. Sunil Dhakar now widens the challenge, demanding scrutiny of every MLA's assets across party lines. He says he is ready to face the same examination himself. Let's tell you more about this. First up, the six people who have been accused. What are the names? We're looking at Rajbir Singh Ghuman, OSD to the Punjab CM. Nitin Gohal, IT professional as well, also the alleged middleman into this case. Then, Jitin Gohal, also known as Raja, he's Nitin Gohal's brother. He's also the co-accused. Romi Raja Mahajan, that's his name. He's Ghuman's associate. He's also co-accused. Beer Devinder, he is Aam Aadmi Party youth wing functionary and he has also been named in the FIR. We're also looking at Aris Nagra, private associate of Ghuman, named in FIR as well. So what are the allegations against all these six in the FIR? Number one, manipulating IAS, IPS and other postings. Number two, influencing departmental proceedings as well. Interfering in policies and approvals. Influencing tender conditions and licenses. Manipulating land use and revenue matters as well, and also sharing draft orders before official release. Official favours allegedly for financial benefits as well. What about the ARP leaders and the aides? What's the raid trail here? September 22nd, GMAD Mohali, where there were ED searches at the headquarters there. Probe here was into alleged land use irregularities. The government office was searched. Then, moving on to September 23rd, Satindra Jain, his bungalow was linked and used rather. So the ED searched the Chandigarh bungalow used by Jain. The area was allotted to ARP's Sunny Aluwalia. Search linked to GMAD probe. September 23rd, Minister Mundian's nephew. ED searched the Gurpreet Singh Saini's home and also the area of Sanewal. Money laundering was also under scrutiny. Search targeted nephew's resident as well. And October 6th, Mann's OSD, Rajbir Ghuman, also came under attack. CBI searches OSD's area and CM's camp office as well. Eight locations were searched in total. Alleged cash for postings and official favours. We're slipping into a very short break. We'll come right back.
2: 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Uncertain. 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As global equations shift, Prime Minister Narendra Modi will lead the conversation at the NDTV World Summit 2026 to decode the shifts, redraw possibilities. 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

0: 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I'm going to try and get more into the crowds. 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
3: 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Unfiltered list of things I saw and observed on the ground.
0: Very special ground report from the line of control. There were some children who've lost limbs in the shelling. For a country that has fought so many wars in the mountains and at high altitude.
3: We're standing on the Indian Navy's newest warship.
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8: By noon, the world has changed. The headlines tell you what happened. Breaking Ground tells you why. We break down the story. We demand answers.
9: There is a deathly silence around this makeshift mass burial ground here in Bharatpur district in Nepal.
10: I want you to reach out to the Maharashtra chief.
11: We are starting off with some breaking news right now. An Indigo flight made an emergency landing in Lucknow. The aircraft operating from Patna to Lucknow was struck by lightning. The incident occurred at an altitude of around 17,000 feet during adverse weather conditions. The lightning strike reportedly caused damage to the front section of the aircraft, displaying the presence of mind. The pilot safely landed the aircraft at the Lucknow airport. The flight was brought down through an emergency landing procedure. Following the incident, the aircraft underwent technical inspection and safety checks. I want to go across Tanushka on the phone line. Tanushka, how often does an incident like this occur where due to lightning, the aircraft has to make an emergency landing? We're looking at this plane which has made an emergency landing in Lucknow.
12: Not very often, Rahesha, in this incident as well. The pilots were unaware of the extent of the damage during the flight, and it is only, we've learned from airport sources, that the extent of the damage became evident only after the aircraft had vacated the runway and was parked at its bay. Now, the aircraft has been grounded, of course. There's the visuals in which you can see the nose of the aircraft has been damaged. This is where the lightning had struck. And we also know that the DGCA has been informed. So only after investigation happens and regulatory clearances come across will the aircraft be cleared again. Of course, after inspection and damage has been, you know, put back together in its place.
11: Yeah, Tanushka, we'll be tracking the story very closely with you, but that's the image on the screens right now, viewers, of the damage done to the aircraft due to lightning after made that emergency landing in Lucknow. And shifting our focus to other news at this point of time, Virat Kohli has strongly denied allegations that he was paid rupees 5 crore to visit spiritual leader Premanand Maharaj's ashram in Vrindavan. Kohli's spokesperson has called the allegation completely false, baseless and factually incorrect. The claim comes amid a police investigation into the mysterious death of a disciple at the same ashram. An X report giving you a lowdown.
13: One of the most famous disciples of Vrindavan-based spiritual leader Premanand Maharaj has issued a clarification. Virat Kohli, whose video seeking direction from the Guru, along with partner Anushka Sharma, have gone viral. He has denied claims of being paid to promote Premanand Maharaj and his ashram. The claim was made by Falahari Maharaj Dinesh Sharma, president of Sri Krishna Janmabhumi Sangharsh Nyas. He alleged that Rs. 5 crore was paid to bring Kohli to Premanand Maharaj's ashram, allegedly to boost the spiritual leader's popularity. Kohli's spokesperson has categorically rejected the claim. Kohli's team says the cricketer visits Premanand Maharaj purely out of faith and reverence. And so far, there is no evidence establishing that Virat Kohli or Anushka Sharma received any such payment for visiting the ashram. Kohli and Anushka Sharma have been regular visitors to the Radha Keli Kunj Ashram. Their first notable visit came in January 2023. The couple has since made multiple visits to Premanand Maharaj Ji. But their association with the ashram is now being discussed amid a separate police investigation. The controversy began after the death of a disciple, Rasik Dulari. He died on September 25 after falling from the fourth floor of the ashram. Mathura police are investigating the circumstances surrounding his death. Bureau report, NDTV.
11: And that's all from my side for today. I'll see you tomorrow. Till then, good night. Take care. When others are warming up, I'm raring to go. The stories that matter, the stories that shape your life.
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0: Good evening and welcome. You're on India Matters this Wednesday night with me, Shiv Arur. We've got a big NDTV news break coming up on the show tonight on the big story that we've been doggedly tracking all through this week. Thanks as always for being with me. Let's begin with the headlines at 9. Chaos, drama and detentions in the Congress protest against the Chief Election Commissioner. Running for 2 days straight now, Priyanka Gandhi and Rahul Gandhi are detained by the Delhi police. Congress Chief Ministers Revanth Reddy and V.D. Satishan extend solidarity to the Gandhi siblings. 25 years at the helm from Gujarat to Delhi, Prime Minister Modi thanks the people of India for their trust. Pledges will neither stop nor rest until India achieves its development goals and Viksit Bharat. India puts forward a three-part plan for a Russia-Ukraine truce as the war puts Indian lives at risk at sea after a Ukrainian drone attack sets a Liberian-flagged oil tanker ablaze off Russia's Black Sea coast with an all-Indian crew on board. Amid reports of a dressing room divide, Smriti Mandhana takes over as Indian captain after Harmanpreet Kaur steps down. Sources say tensions over the leadership had left the two sportswomen not seeing eye to eye. A farewell flourish for Lionel Messi, a goal and two assists as Argentina beat Benin 3-0 with Messi bidding the home fans adieu in style. The entire Fly Dubai terror incident has just gotten exponentially bigger, viewer. It's a big news break I'm bringing to you here on India Matters tonight. It wasn't one airline, it was two, maybe even three airlines that actually blocked co-pilot Al Hamami. But Fly Dubai went ahead and cleared him for that fateful flight. It's a big world exclusive that's coming up. Also, there's good news from the United Arab Emirates. Our hero, Captain Smith, we can tell you, has taken his first steps, but it's a long runway to a full recovery. We'll get you a medical update. Remember, today is also 3 years since the October 7th attacks by the Hamas on Israel. I'll be joined by Israel's ambassador, Reuven Azar here on NDTV to talk about what it's like 3 years later. All of that and much more coming up. Let's begin with our top story tonight. Viewer, the scale of the failure to stop Hammam al-Hamami has just become exponentially bigger. Until now, we knew that one airline had grounded him, had stopped him. Oman Air, where he worked for 8 years, had grounded Hamami after concerns emerged about his obsession with extremist content. You know all of this because we've reported it to you. But tonight, NDTV has learned it wasn't just Oman Air that blocked Hamami from a flying cockpit. Morocco's national carrier, Royal Air Maroc, also blocked Hamami from getting anywhere near an aircraft. This was after putting him through 3 months of pre-employment training on the ground. It was in a classroom. And there are separate, still unconfirmed reports that Al Hamami also tried his hand at UAE's biggest airline, Emirates, and failed to pass muster over there. Oman Air stopped him. Royal Air Maroc of Morocco rejected him. And Emirates possibly didn't take him. And then another Emirati airline, Fly Dubai, hired him and put him straight into a cockpit on the most sensitive route. Think about what that means tonight. This is no longer the failure of one airline, one regulator, or one country. This is potentially an international, intercontinental collapse of aviation and security filters stretching across airlines, countries, and time zones. And NDTV is doggedly pursuing this story because the result of September the 30th, the incident, and its investigation is going to be sending shockwaves through global aviation and to the flying public. You and I will feel it in the next few days and weeks. The chain of accountability is, to say the least, gargantuan. Oman Air, Oman's aviation regulator, Royal Air Maroc, Moroccan authorities, Fly Dubai, UAE aviation and security authorities, and on the other end, the Israeli security apparatus responsible for an incoming foreign flight. Tonight, I'm going to take names in detail. I'm going to reveal institutions in detail because this is a failure that could have affected all of our lives directly. Every day reveals another layer of a terrifying question. How did multiple filters literally built to stop a rogue pilot fail to stop Al-Hamami? And today, India and Oman, by the way, engaged directly for the first time since this entire incident. Oman's ambassador met the Ministry of External Affairs in Delhi at a pre-scheduled meeting of their consultative group. It's a meeting where they dwelt at length on the incident and on Al-Hamami. The two pilots in that cockpit were Indian and Omani, remember. Both countries are now deeply invested in what follows. And the question is no longer simply what happens to Al-Hamami, who could face the severest penalties available under UAE law if convicted. The bigger question tonight is this: what happens to the people and institutions whose acts of omission and commission possibly, and perhaps even negligence, if investigators establish it, allowed Al-Hamami to get as close as he did to his target, crashing a plane possibly into Israel? That is the accountability question that September 30th has now blown absolutely wide open. Let me show you what Al-Hamami's journey actually looks like. But because when I say it is an intercontinental story, it genuinely is. So we know that he was born somewhere in the United Arab Emirates. It is not clear whether it was Dubai or elsewhere, but somewhere in the United Arab Emirates is where he was born. He then left with his family to go to Australia, where we are told he underwent an education. So it was in Australia that he decided that he wanted to become a pilot. And then he joined a company called L3 for his training, which then took him all the way across the world to Southampton in the United Kingdom, where he began his flight training. From Southampton, for the second leg of his training, he came all the way back across the world to New Zealand. He came to Hamilton in New Zealand to continue his flight training there. From New Zealand, after he completed all his flight training, he landed up in Muscat in Oman. And that's where his flying career really began, because it was there that he was hired by Oman Air and began flying training. And then he spent a few years as a co-pilot. And then he was taken off the rosters because he had extremist inclinations. Once he left from there, he traveled intercontinentally to the North African country of Morocco, where in Casablanca, he began pre-employment training with Royal Air Maroc, which is the national airline of Morocco. He didn't get that job. He was rejected, presumably for the same reasons as him being grounded by Oman Air. And so he went back to Dubai, all the way across the world, once again back to Dubai, where some reports say he tried his hand at Emirates. We can't confirm that, but he did get a job then at Fly Dubai. And then from there, he took that final flight, which we all now know so well, where he was headed towards Tel Aviv in Israel, but the flight was forced to land in Tabuk after the world's most famous in-flight incident took place, where Captain Smith stopped this terrorist from being able to commandeer the plane and crash it into a target in Israel. Now let me show you the timeline, because this will illustrate for you the true gravity of what Al-Hamami managed to achieve. This is an NDTV newsbreak that has added the fresh twist. February 2018 to February 2025 is Al-Hamami's career in Oman Air. He spent a good 7 years working for Oman Air. Started in January 2022 as a co-pilot. That's when he really got into the cockpit as a co-pilot. Before that, he was only a trainee. Sometime in 2024, he was removed from his flying duties as a result of the extremism that he demonstrated. He had pictures of Al-Qaeda leaders, etc., on his laptop that was seen, and he was taken away from flying duties and given a desk job. In 2025, he quit Oman Air, and like I showed you, he moved to Morocco, to Casablanca, to try and get a job with Royal Air Maroc, which is the national airline of Morocco. They put him through 3 months of training there. But after the 3 months of training, they basically rejected him. That was in January this year. Royal Air Maroc decided not to give him a job. They found him unfit to fly for presumably the same reasons as Oman Air. And then in February 2026, literally the next month after the second airline had blocked him from a cockpit, he was promptly hired by Fly Dubai as a co-pilot. And then in September 2026, as we all know now, the Dubai Tel Aviv terror incident took place. So that is where things stand right now. Now, I want to talk about the chain of accountability, viewer, because this is enormously important, and nobody has really enunciated all of these names right now. And on NDTV, we believe that accountability is crucial to the next phase of this investigation. Now, the entire investigation into Hamami is no longer just about what happened inside that cockpit on September the 30th, but about how he even managed to get into that cockpit. So who is answerable for Al-Hamami managing to evade so many security layers like I've just shown you? An important disclaimer, this is not a list of blame. These are senior officials heading institutions that now have serious questions to answer. Let's start with Oman. Con Corfiatis headed Oman Air when Hamami was removed from flying duties. Naif bin Ali Al-Abri heads Oman's aviation regulator. What happened to the information that caused Al-Hamami to be grounded? We don't know. Will they be providing us some answers? Then Al-Hamami, as I just told you, went all the way across from Asia. He went to North Africa to Royal Air Maroc, headed by Abdel Hamid Adu, who put Hamami through pre-employment training but ultimately rejected his candidacy. Tariq Talbi heads Morocco's civil aviation regulator. Why was Hamami rejected? Was anything concerning discovered about his character, just like in the case of Oman Air? Was anything communicated at all? Then let's come to Dubai now in the United Arab Emirates. And perhaps the biggest questions of all, Gaith Al Ghait heads Fly Dubai, the airline that ultimately hired Hamami. Saif Mohammed Al Suwaidi heads the UAE aviation regulator. Lieutenant General Tamim Al-Muhairi heads Dubai's state security. How did Hamami clear the system after what had happened in Oman and in Morocco? Will these gentlemen be able to answer that question? And finally, let's not forget Israel, which must take a measure of the blame as well. Transportation Minister Miri Regev, Ministry Director General Moshe Ben Zaken, Aviation Security Chief Avraham Cohen, and the intelligence level Mossad director Roman Goffman and Shin Bet director David Zini. Again, being on this list, I want to repeat once again, does not establish culpability. There is an active dispute in Israel itself over where responsibility for screening foreign crews actually lay. But that is precisely why answers are needed, viewer. Oman grounded him. Morocco rejected him. Dubai hired him. Israel was his destination. It is this. How many opportunities were there to stop him by perhaps one or all of these people before he ever entered that cockpit? That really is the big question we're asking tonight. I'm joined tonight now by Captain Sam Thomas, who's the president of the Airline Pilots Association of India. He's a well-known aviation expert. Remember, Captain Smith Machar served and flew here in India with SpiceJet for many years. So he's been part of the Indian aviation ecosystem. We're also joined by Glenn Carl, who is a well-known global anti-terror expert. Welcome, gentlemen, and thank you for your time tonight on India Matters. Captain Thomas, I want to kick it off with you. I've painted what I believe is a fairly detailed picture of not only the multiple levels and filters that clearly failed, allowing Al-Hamami to get into that Fly Dubai cockpit. But it's quite alarming that two, possibly three airlines found him unfit to fly for the same reasons that we've been talking about. And yet he somehow managed to get a job as a co-pilot with Fly Dubai because there was a large expansion phase that the airline was undergoing at that time. And maybe its guard was down and it didn't do any of the mandatory vetting. What do you think of this, Captain Thomas? Welcome.
1: Good evening, Shiv. And this is as comprehensive as it gets at the moment. And we must keep a couple of points in mind. When people from India or Pakistan or Sri Lanka apply for a job in the Middle Eastern countries, we are very thoroughly vetted. But that is not the case when an Arab national of a country applies for an airline in another Arab nation. Mm. So there is a bit of lax security there, and rightfully so, because they are trying to promote their nationals to come into the mainstream and take on very important jobs. But I don't say that this is the right way to go, and this is a huge wake-up call. Secondly, if a pilot decides to do something with the airplane, there is very little you can do, and therefore it becomes very, very important not just to have the vetting while the recruitment takes place, but to have something called a continuous threat assessment matrix, which is very prevalent in the United States. And this has to be a continuous process all the way through. And along with saluting the brilliance of Smith, I must also tip my hat to the two pilots who landed this airplane. And I can tell you, this is a classic God versus devil kind of scenario. And I believe that actually God was on this airplane. That's why so many miracles that happened the way they did. And this airplane was able to land despite severe structural failure.
0: Yeah, indeed, I completely agree. And, like I said, the theme of tonight's show is going to be about accountability, because Glenn Carl, the investigation into what happened will continue. It doesn't require a lot of imagination to imagine, what the outcome there will be. There are very strict laws as far as this kind of thing is concerned. So it's very likely the strictest punishment will be given to him. But the accountability factor, Glenn, and all of these different institutions which were there to stop precisely this kind of thing failing, what's your take on that?
2: Well, listening to your presentation made me feel that I was back in my at my desk in my career. It's a very thorough canvas of the issues involved and the overlapping authorities and all of the seams and cracks where things can go wrong. And whenever there are seams, things will go wrong, and people will have to take responsibility often for tragedies that were beyond their control. And I think that's the case here. It sounds actually like most all of the entities involved in the various nations did a responsible job of vetting, and only one did not. And Mr. Thomas, Captain Thomas, I think, put his finger on the issue where the vetting within Arab or Muslim societies for its own nationals has perhaps different weighting of the criteria that are involved. That's understandable, but also unacceptable in this instance. And how one addresses this is an incredibly complex problem, because say the CIA or Mossad or RAW would like to have comprehensive knowledge of the political inclinations of every employee who enters India or Israel or the United States or something like that. Well, that's great from a counterintelligence or counterterrorism perspective, but it raises all sorts of issues of the sovereignty and independence of national airlines, yeah, of other countries, other societies, which the nations will push back on and the companies will push back on, understandably. Is there a perfect solution? I think not. Mm. But one would hope. You raised a gap, I think, perhaps, in how pilots are vetted. There seemed to be a gap where there's not a comprehensive database of the people of concern who are flying airplanes internationally. I know that the CIA has one, and I'm yes. sure all other national intelligence agencies have their own, but that would seem to be a gap.
0: Captain Thomas, I want to ask you a straight question. When this co-pilot, this Omani man, Al Hamami, he left, after he was grounded by Oman Air, I spoke to some friends of mine in the Oman dispensation, and their defense is, that Oman was not obliged. There was no obligation to share that information because he had not, committed any crime. They had taken their own decision to ground him because they felt he was an iffy character, obsessed with, radical literature, etc. But he had not committed any crime as far as Oman is concerned. And there was no obligation to reveal to the world that he had been grounded as such. After he left, he went to Air Morocco. He didn't get that job, and we are told it was for those same reasons. Is it the case that once he came to Dubai, Someone should have picked up a phone and done a background check on him. And if they had called either Air Morocco or Oman Air, someone at the other end of the line would have said, this guy's trouble?
1: Very much so. But you must understand, Shiv, at this time, there is a tremendous shortage of pilots in the world. And the Arab countries have gone about ordering all kinds of airplanes. And when you have an airplane sitting on ground, that's a huge commercial burden. Now, there are times when you would overlook a few things, which has become a wake-up call now. And also, Shiv, you must understand that for possessing some kind of literature or some radical kind of Islamist literature, if you start punishing people, half the Gulf countries wouldn't exist. So that is a real situation that we have. What I would suggest is, just like the United States has a directory of sexual offenders, it's about time the aviation industry came out and made a national registry or an international registry which clearly lists people who are or can be categorized as extremely radical or have undergone religious radicalization of some kind. And that must be available to every recruiter, every manager in every airline in the world, so that we don't repeat this mistake once again. It's going to cost a few people their jobs, but then better safe than sorry.
0: Glenn Carl, do you agree with that? A kind of international registry? It's a perfect storm of a problem because, like Captain Thomas said, the shortage of commercial pilots globally is alarming. It's a huge number. Over the next 20 years, the global aviation industry is going to need something to the tune of 670,000, new generation pilots. That disincentivizes, a large number of filters and background checks and expensive security vetting just to get those pilots, Glenn.
2: Well, I'll put the pilots issue aside for the moment, and it's a real one. I'm not dismissing it. But the challenge with compiling a database is that intelligence assessments is an art rather than a science, and it's subjective. So whereas I may be concerned that someone has expressed certain political or theological views, someone else might find those completely acceptable. And even if they recognize that they could be problematic, they may object that another nation is imposing its value system on mine or on theirs. And that's the dilemma. And then there's one person's hero.

0: row is another person's terrorist.
1: Yes, indeed.
0: And one person's activist is another person's excessively aggressive individual. There's no real solution to that. The intelligence services do have internationally shared databases. Interpol is not as central as the average citizen imagines, because it won't be given access to sensitive intelligence information often, but nonetheless it exists. And then the CIA and RAW all have liaison relationships with a large number of counterpart organizations to compile joint assessments and lists of people of concern. So the efforts are ongoing and yes, have had great success, and will also have failures for the reasons that it's subjective and there will be disputes and frictions.
1: Indeed. Captain Thomas, one final question then to you. Do you think this is going to change the vetting issue then? Will airlines now be either forced to or unilaterally do better checks? Because there is still no incentive to do it.
2: That's true, Shiv. Yes, this has been a wake-up call, and there is going to be some amount of vetting that's excessive for about a couple of months. Thereafter, like I mentioned earlier, commercial considerations really outweigh a lot of safety or, you know, these kind of issues. And once you have airlines with CEOs whose main idea is to drive in profits, it's natural that these kind of things may take a backseat. And to be very specific, in India, we are not exposed to these kind of religious threats.
1: Yeah.
2: We have stone pelters at times, and you know, we really don't know what kind of radical elements exist in the Middle Eastern world. So they need to be a little bit more careful. I'm not for a moment suggesting that that's not our problem, because their airplanes are going to fly into our airspace as well.
1: Yes.
2: So like Glenn said, I know it's a nightmare to hold some kind of registry, but then this is a wish list that I am trying to say we should have. I don't know the logistical feasibility of it, but then I still hope that there is a registry and the recruiters can have a second look at, hey, there is a red flag here. Let me vet the person a little bit more.
1: You've given us a lot to think about, and I thank you for that. I'm going to leave it there, Captain Thomas and Glenn Carl. Appreciate it. Thank you very much for being with me here tonight.
2: Thank you.
0: Thank you.
1: Well, a week after the Fly Dubai terror incident, India and Oman, the nations to which the two pilots in that cockpit belong, held their first talks on this entire episode. Oman's ambassador to India, Issa Al-Shibani, met officials at the Ministry of External Affairs today. Sources have told NDTV that the actions of co-pilot Hamam Al-Hamami were likely on the agenda. We can't confirm that, but we were told by our sources in the Oman government that they were likely to come up. An External Affairs Ministry statement after meeting with the Oman ambassador says, during the meeting, all aspects of bilateral relations and ongoing initiatives, including trade and investment, energy, defense, and maritime cooperation, were reviewed. Regional and international issues of mutual interest were also discussed. So that's just a roundabout way of saying that this was most certainly discussed, because it is one of mutual interest. We've got some breaking news coming in now. Okay, this is a crucial health update that India has been waiting for on Captain Smit Machar. We are told now by his wife Sonal that Smit is recovering well. Here's the really, really good news. For the first time since he was admitted into a hospital, Smit Machar walked 10 steps yesterday. He's taken his first steps since that terrible incident on September the 30th. He's on his feet. He took his first steps. The External Affairs Ministry has also put out a statement saying that they are in touch with Smit's family. He's recuperating well. We can also confirm that Smit has been transferred from Abu Dhabi to a hospital in Dubai, where the continuation of his treatment is taking place right now. I spoke to Smit's father last week, who said Smit can never quit flying, because that's a question that millions of admirers, those saying prayers every day for Smit, are wondering. Can this passionate pilot return to flying? The answer apparently is a very big yes. Here's what his father had told me last week.
3: Flying ke bare mein ekdam se uska matlab wo wife hai uski, aisa samajh lo.
1: जी
3: उसको फ्लाइंग मतलब और कुछ समझता ही नहीं, बोलता मेरे को

0: you know, through our reporting over the last few days, the nature of Smith Machar's injuries have become clearer and clearer. A depressed skull fracture is something that we reported yesterday. There are various other serious injuries that he's being treated for. We are told by his wife that yesterday he was able to take his first steps. You know, just a 10 or 15 steps he took for the first time since he was admitted to hospital. Your perspective, Dr. Gupta, on how long this road to recovery is going to look like, given that this is a passionate aviator and pilot who we are told definitely wants to get back into the cockpit.
1: So a man of his courage is likely to recover fast because passion and mission drive how people respond and recover. After a depressed skull fracture has been lifted, the brain below the fracture recovers in over 3 weeks. The healing of the tissues takes place and you can have headaches or some nerve pains in the area where the injury happened. But over a period of time, both the pains and the headaches will reduce. And because he's been able to walk a few steps as soon in time after his injury, we expect almost a complete or a full recovery for him.
0: So you're saying that it could be a matter of a few weeks. You know, will there be some rehabilitative care? Because after all, his profession is a very sensitive one, doctor. You know, as a pilot, nothing is left to chance. All faculties, you know, the possibility of seizures and things like that when there is a brain injury. How complicated would that look?
1: So absolutely. So rehabilitation is a very important part of recovery from any neurological illness. But the seizures happen usually immediately. So thankfully, he's not had any seizures as of now. And as the brain heals, the risk of seizures becomes less and less. Though occasionally there can be remote seizures also, but that's a very small risk. Mm. The second thing is, if he has begun to walk in such a short period of time, we have gait strengthening exercises, walking exercises that will hopefully bring him to complete health.
0: Yeah.
1: Now, with the way he looks, when you see his image there, he should not have a significant impact on his vision or hearing, which means his sensory faculties, which are extremely important for a pilot, should be doing well.
0: Yeah.
1: So we all hope from this country and everywhere that the captain recovers well, and as you can see in this image, the captain is focusing his eyes, he's trying to speak, which says significant sensory awareness, coordination of eyes, of lips and everything is intact, which augurs very well for a good recovery for the captain. And like you said and his father said, we all hope to see captain back in the cockpit.
0: Given the number of, you know, health checks and different metrics that have to be passed through for a person to become a pilot, Dr. Gupta, you know, will he have to go through all of those things again, given the seriousness of what he went through?
1: Absolutely, sir. A pilot's job actually involves safety of a large number of people who are dependent on a pilot when he flies. So all pilots who go through any injury or health care must undergo all the necessary checks, ensuring that the senses are intact, the hand-eye coordination is intact, there is no deficit before he resumes his duties in cockpit. And hopefully, duly, the captain will go through all the checks once he's passed the first 3 weeks to 3 months of his injury and hope he will come through flying colors in all his checks.
0: As a medical practitioner, Dr. Gupta, you know, there are millions of people who have watched the story of Smith Machar, you know, with the obviously with a sense of awe and admiration, but also a sense of disbelief. You know, being able to hold on to his faculties and make decisions which were crucial to the saving of this aircraft, even after sustaining such grievous injuries, including, as we now know, you know, that blow to the head that fractured his skull. How does one explain that, sir? Is that mental strength? You know, is it something else? You know, from a medical perspective as well, I'd love to know how you see it.
1: Yeah, absolutely, sir. See, our brain and our body is a very beautiful creation of God and is equipped with great responses in times of stress. So our neurons can actually increase their transmission. And like a fight or flight response, they can actually upgrade the brain transmission and the synaptic reserve in a manner that you can act in a very decisive and fast manner. For that